0: solid ball. And there is also a great place to have it.
1: Yep.
0: Because the facility is nice. And I say location. I mean, Montgomery, there are problems in Montgomery. Don't get me wrong, like you say. But that facility is top notch, which is no longer Riverwalk Stadium.
1: No. What? Should I say it? I don't want
0: Davos,
1: to promote.
0: You know, yeah, give him a Davos plug. Stadium. Well, nobody even knows what it means. So
1: yeah.
0: I'll never get used to that. All right, we need to take a time out. We got a lot more coming up. The Oz has made his presence known. You call them a Dodger Stadium, they say fashionably late. I've always said I need to, you know, when I have somebody coming into the show, it's always a good idea to remind them the day before. And I did not do that. And I had a feeling when it got to be 6:08 and I didn't see you, I was like, wait a minute, he's not coming today. See, Trey is fashionably late every day.
1: Well,
0: when he's coming.
1: Marty had her dance thing last night, and we were in Auburn, and I totally forgot. It was on me. That's on me.
0: Well, yeah, I remind people when I remember myself. That's the problem for me. Yeah. Sunny and 94 today, clear tonight, low 75. Sunny and 95 tomorrow. Will be a 40% chance of some showers and thunderstorms Saturday, it says. 94 for the high. 70% Sunday, high 91. And a better chance on Monday, 80%. Same for Tuesday, 80%. Temps do drop off a little bit early part of next week into the 80s for highs. Right now, 70 degrees.
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3: This is Clint from First Methodist of Tallahassee. Read Jesus' prayer in John 17 and watch for one word, glory. Again and again, Jesus says that the Father glorifies the Son, and the Son glorifies the Father. In John 16, he adds that the Holy Spirit glorifies Jesus too. This is amazing. From all eternity, the Father, Son, and Spirit have been honoring, loving, and delighting in one another. None of them grabs the spotlight. Each one lifts up the others. And that tells us something about real joy. We are made by this God, and so we are happiest when we stop chasing our own glory and start loving God and others. Self-giving love and not self-promotion is woven into the heart of all things. Let's pray. Lord, you delight in giving glory away, so teach me to honor others instead of seeking the spotlight and to find my joy in loving you. Amen.
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with this bird on his shoulder walked through the door. Yeah. He proceeded to tell me the wildest thing. He said, sir, this bird of mine can sing like no other bird you have ever heard before. Well, I kind of looked at the guy and said, oh, really?

What a heck of a thing. A man can get rich making that bird sing, and I can feel this wild old ear come on strong. And besides, I'm sitting here with Dewey Fake, not probably blowing on beer anyway. Then he said, hey, when did you hear him sing like George Jones?

0: It is Jerry Reed. Even though it sounds like Willie Nelson, Jerry did pretty good Willie impression there as he did that song. I got to think about that yesterday as we were riding back from our Birmingham trip, and it's like, yeah, I remember this song. If anybody remembers it, The Bird, where he does these impersonations of Willie Nelson and George Jones. He's much better with the Willie
1: not
0: than the George
1: finger,
0: Jones.
1: The bird.
0: Okay, yeah, not that one. Different type of bird. Smash! You remember that one, Gary? That was 1982 when that song came out. We played it here on WTLS many times. Now, the Oz is sitting in with us now. I've got this brief. I was talking about this at the beginning of the show. I didn't really get into it. I thought it'd be interesting to go back and look at what was in this booklet, this pamphlet, I guess, from 1926, almost 100 years to the day, because this was July of that year. It's hard to believe it's 2026. You ever see those things that says we're closer to like 2056 than we are 1986? You know what I mean? It says it makes you feel really old. But this is
1: like I needed help feeling older.
0: Yeah, right. Briefs, July 1926, issued monthly in the interest of the employees of the Tallahassee Mills. So they did this every time. This was volume 7, number 7. So this was 7 years into it, the 7th edition of the mill briefs of the 7th year of doing it. So it started in 1919. And I said, if you can find any from the early days, I was looking for like history of sports and stuff. 1921, the first year of football. I've been looking for that schedule to make sure it's accurate when I'm looking at the history of Tallahassee sports and stuff. Well, here it is. It says 1926, and it's got a lot of stuff about the mill, but it also has a lot of Tallahassee history in it. For one, it talks about, you know, the library was in place, and it had 694 books. It was opened in 1923. It says the library, which is in the community clubhouse in East Tallahassee, opened in 1923 with 694 books. Schools, says this past school year, this is a great account of early Tallahassee history. May of the last school year, which would have been 1926, how many students do you think were in the Tallahassee system? I have to think about this too. There are probably some kids that didn't go to school when they were working or something. They may not have been allowed. I think by then most kids were afforded the opportunity to go to grade school and get an education, hopefully you can go all the way through. But this is showing how many students were in the system. Now, right now we've got about, 1700 in the entire system, and it includes kindergartners, I believe. You know, they got some pre-K type stuff too. How many were in the system 100 years ago? Because people say it's not changed. The size of Tallahassee hasn't changed. And the city of Tallahassee has not changed as far as population within the city limits very much over the last 100 years. It's almost the same as it was then. But the grand scope of it is the area of, with at least the population or student body has changed, because about half the kids that go to Tallahassee City Schools don't live in the city limits itself.
1: Yeah.
0: They live in the city school district, and they say about 50% of those are outside the city limit lines.
1: We are. So, you know.
0: So the number was, you want to take a stab at it?
1: Yeah, I'll take a stab. 150.
0: 150?
1: Yeah.
0: Total?
1: Total.
0: 1,052. Yeah. No more than that then. In the whole system.
1: That's about 100. I'm still thinking about other schools that might be pulling people in everything too.
0: Well, back then it was 1,000. They said there were 1,052 pupils enrolled.
1: Really?
0: In Tallahassee schools. Yes. Here's what it says. More than 30 teachers are engaged in teaching. Now, think about that. There weren't a lot of teachers for 1,000 students. I got more than that now. Quite a few more.
1: Yeah.
0: Of course, they shared duties. Of course, you back then probably had one teacher, and she taught you most of the day, maybe another teacher. You know, it's not like you go from one class to another, one teacher to the other as much probably in those days. I wouldn't think so with 30 teachers for 1,000 students. It has a picture of the old school in here as well, which is now City Hall, which had just been built. So that building is 100 years old. The East Tallahassee, what used to be called the East Tallahassee Schoolhouse, is now City Hall. It says new brick school. There's a picture. New school building, East Tallahassee's picture. It doesn't look a lot different than it does now, actually. A lot of the windows are open. I don't think you can do that now. I think they're all, I don't know if they're sealed shut or not, but there's a picture and it was brand new. And the buildings that were brand new then included this building, as well as the East Tallahassee Shopping Center would have just been built.
1: Oh, wow.
0: Yeah. And it's still there. It shows pictures of the flood of 1919, which you've heard a lot about. It washed out the bridge, the old bridge, which was there. There's, you know, some other stuff about Tallahassee history. It's got the history of the mills. It says the history of the city. So the history of Tallahassee opens in the year 1540 with the history of the white man in Alabama. So far as we know, the first white man to set foot on the soil of Alabama was a famous explorer, Spanish explorer, De Soto. It says line of march brought him to the neighborhood of Tallahassee. And they even have a date, the 18th day of September, 1540. So they say here. It says, at the time, Tallahassee was a fortified village of Indian tribe called the Tallahassees and stood at the site of present Tucabacha, which many call Tucabachi now. And it gives the account of Osceola in here. It talks about the first, at least, settlers from Europe, who included French-Canadian trader Barrett Dubose, has all the, you know, all the names of the streets in Tallahassee.
1: Wow, that's Tallahassee history right there.
0: I mean,
1: man.
0: It really is. It's a great account. And I've seen this in this book. There seems to be some of this history that is not accounted for in the history of Tallahassee books, which were printed back in the early days of our city. So there's some more info here. These are, again, these are relics. And
1: do they have a brief from back when, you know, you were trying to figure out who the mayor was at one time?
0: We dug through, you know, Bill Goss had all these briefs, everyone he could find, and he could, there was only one mayor he couldn't account for in there. He found every one of the others, and apparently it was not in here because he couldn't find it. So it's a good thing. Maybe, again, I can take some copies of this, put pictures online so people can see it. But it's got a picture of the First Baptist Church, which is now where the Learning Tree is. It had just been built. So a lot was happening in the mid-1920s here in Tallahassee. And the mill was
1: That's when the train
0: hopping.
1: The train was coming through.
0: That is right.
1: Stuff being
0: It talks
1: in
0: about
1: and out.
0: How they got that set up, using how many mules they used to get that line set up, which was interesting in itself.
1: Wow.
0: And it has some jokes, and at the very end, I'll read this one. This is a funny one. Then we got Smash the Trash coming up, so we'll stick to that. Good morning, Kyle, watching on Facebook. Thank you, sir. Ruth Ann logged on there. And everybody else I've already mentioned. My sister is awfully lucky, said one little boy to another. Why? She went to a party last night where they played a game in which men either had to kiss or pay a forfeit with a box of chocolates. Well, how's your sister lucky? The kid asked. And he answered, she came home with 13 boxes of chocolates. This was in the book. All right. We'll take a break. More coming up. Smash a Trash. We'll do that next. The Oz in to do that with us after we take this break on this Thursday.

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15: 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Crazy. It is by Bonnie Jane. 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

0: Just the first trash. Thank you, Mark.
1: Yeah. I was waiting for my prom. Trash.
2: Yeah. Oh, man.
0: This is kind of garbage, isn't it? You know, I heard the beat. When it was coming on, it sounded like another song, and I just couldn't come up with which one it was. But... Yes, sir.
3: Hey, Michael.
0: Oz is the guy. Hey, Oz, yeah, you're a BLT, correct?
2: What's up, BLT?
3: Yeah.
0: All right. Well, and you're Brian Lynn Thornton? Is that correct?
3: Bacon, lettuce, tomato, too.
0: Bacon, lettuce, tomato, too. Okay. Well, BLT, do you think it's a smash or trash?
3: Smash.
0: Ooh. Toby Ward says trash. Actually gave the throw-up emoji. It's not very good. I agree. I got to go with trash. Brian's the only one that liked it. You liked it, though, BLT.
3: Yeah.
0: It started off well. It had that boom, boom, boom, boom, boom, ba-dum, boom. I'm trying to think of what song that is, and I just can't come up with it. Well, okay. All right, let's see. I've been playing these Corey Feldman hits here lately. I use the term hit very loosely. You know Corey Feldman. You've seen this stuff. Oh, yeah. It's kind of a novelty act is what he's doing on the stage. And I guess because I've been seeing those, my algorithm has gotten me celebrities who tried to sing.
2: Uh-oh.
0: So a couple of them popped up. Let's see what you think. This is from that era, 1980s, Rick Schroeder. He was Ricky Stratton on Silver Spoons, and I think this is where this song came from. So is this a smash or crash?

0: BLT?
1: Smash.
0: So you do like that song?
1: Yeah.
0: Oz?
2: It was better than Crazy, but it wasn't it wasn't a smash.
0: It's yeah, there's something about the drummer doing that. Talk to me. Talk to me. I didn't like that. 1986 Rick Schroeder. Trash.

0: So you do like this song, Brian?
1: Yes.
0: Yes, probably better than the stuff we had today. I got a message from Mark Faba yesterday. He said, and he says trash on this one. But he said, you know, the stuff, here it is. Says, I realize now why I listen to WTLS. So the crap these days my kids are having to hear is I'm over at swimming and listening to stereo outside is terrible. I mean, even the country is bad. It's not country anymore. I agree. Mm-mm. It's all bad. I completely agree with you, Mark. So maybe Rick Schroeder, compared to today's music at least, is a smash. Thank you, BLT. You're the one guy that at least said that. We have, our standards may be a little better than some.
2: Can you think of somebody right offhand that was an actor and a good singer all together?
0: Wasn't that guy Jack Wagner had a hit, didn't he? You remember the song?
2: Yeah, not many, but...
0: All I need is just a little more... There was a lot of guys that did it. I mean, David Cassidy had some luck with it. I mean, if you want to go back and look at the guys who spawned that into music success, their acting. Here's Alyssa Milano. You got somebody you can think of?
2: Oh, my goodness.
0: All right, here we go.
2: Yeah, hold on. I'm thinking of his name. I got to get his name down.
0: Alyssa Milano. She's singing?
2: Looks like she's just dancing.
0: And the guy she's interested in. What do you think, BLT? Smash or trash? Look in my heart, Alyssa Milano. You know Alyssa Milano, right?
1: Not really.
0: You watched Who's the Boss, right, with Tony Danza?
1: Oh, yeah.
0: She was Sam on the show. You say smash. Mark Fombe. Don Johnson. Oh, yeah.
2: Oh, yeah, he did have one.
0: He did have a hit. Heartbeat was the one-hit wonder. And Patrick Swayze, he also had a hit. She's Like the Wind. She's like the wind through my tree. There were more, but...
2: Well, wasn't Rick Springfield? That's who I was mainly thinking of. Wasn't he on a soap opera?
0: He was on soaps, and he had a successful career. Did he start acting first, or was it the music? That's a good question to ask. All right, moving along. More smash or trash. Oh, well, here he is, Corey Feldman, ladies and gentlemen. Smash or trash.

0: That's horrible. It's terrible.
1: If you could only see the dancing. Whew. Smash or trash, Brian? Corey Feldman.
2: Smash
1: again.
0: Dude, that looks like they did it in somebody's basement.
1: Yeah. Need to let some of these folks know I do a radio show at 7:51 in the morning. I'm getting calls. All right, moving on. It would be nice to know they might be listening, but you never know. Joey Bro, ladies and gentlemen, what a sensation he is, making waves on social media. You've seen this guy before.
0: Yes.
1: He's doing some Def Leppard. Love Bites.
3: You got love in your sights. Watch out. Love Bites.
1: The hair, man.
0: He's got great conditioner.
1: Yes.
3: When you make love, do you look in the mirror? Who do you think of? Does he look like me? Do you tell lies?
0: He's got Trey's timing.
1: Yes, right. He's a little more on time than Trey.
3: Do you think twice?

0: I'm getting secondhand embarrassment from that.
1: Yeah, it's well, BLT, you might like it. Do you like it, Brian?
2: That's okay.
1: Well, smash or trash?
2: Trash.
0: You'd rather watch him just dance, wouldn't you?
1: You trashed it. It's the first time he's trashed one in a while, so he said trash. Next. Thought this was pretty cool. I'll just knock these out one by one. This was a guy playing a guitar. He says, if I took the Beat It song by Michael Jackson and took the solo that was played by Eddie Van Halen and did it Kiss style, this is how it sounds. Now, you know the song, obviously Beat It, and you know Eddie Van Halen's solo. Mm-hmm. Well, what about if I did Ace Frehley, who was the guitarist for Kiss? Here we go. This is what it sounded like. I think he might like this one.
3: Beethoven's Fifth.

0: I can go with that one. You know, Eddie Van Halen was great, but that's just as good to me. I mean, yeah.
1: Man, have you seen the guy that can play with one hand and he like does drum beats with his other hand on his guitar?
0: Yes. These guys that can do these things, I don't know how. I really don't know how they do it.
1: Yeah, that's great.
0: It's like two parts of the brain have to work at the same time to make you play all those different instruments at the same time. It's like, can you scratch your nose and touch your elbow at the same? You know what I'm saying? One of those deals.
1: Yeah.
0: I don't know how they do it.
1: And do it well.
0: Yeah. You know? Smash or trash, Brian?
2: Smash.
0: Now, Gary trashed the last one, I believe. I just got the, just saw it, Gary. I got you in there. I think Mark thought it was kind of funny, too. He said it sounded like Peter Brady going through puberty. Well, he did have that hit, you know. It was time to change. You remember that? On the Brady Bunch?
1: I do not.
0: Oh! You don't remember that
1: I
0: song?
1: Don't remember that.
0: Did you watch the Brady?
1: I did.
0: When they're in the studio and his voice is changing. When it's time to change, it's time to change. You remember, Brian? You probably have never watched the Brady Bunch, have you?
2: It's been a long time.
0: Yeah. Golly. You don't remember the Brady Bunch Time to Change song?
2: No.
0: Golly. Like I'm all by myself out here today. Aaron. Sad. Okay, moving along. All right, let's get the Beach Boys together. If we did, what would it sound like if this guy, he's going to record every part, put it together? You know, this is how they did the music. They tracked it. They had, you know, the bass singer, the baritone, the tenor, and then we have the lead, and we put it all together in wonderful harmonies. You just don't know what you get till you put the finished product out there. So here's the guy doing every part of that, from the bass to the baritone to the tenor to the lead. Chris Cron on social media. Ooh, ooh, this is Don't Worry Baby, big hit for the Beach Boys, obviously.
3: Now don't worry, baby. Now don't you worry.
0: So far, what does it sound like, Brian?
2: Good.
0: Now, I don't think it sounds good yet. Right now, I'd say it's not very good.
1: Yeah, not too good.
0: You know, we
1: got to
0: get all the parts in there, see? Baby. Almost sounds like somebody's flat, really. Ooh. It's getting there, though. You know,

0: Don't worry.
1: He does have that Beach Boys sound. He's going for the Beach Boys sound.
0: Don't worry, baby.
1: They did do this song, yeah.
0: Ooh.
1: One more?

0: Hey, that's pretty good right there, man.
1: It is pretty cool. A lot of people do that. They get on there and they can do this with their software. Smash or trash, Brian?
2: Smash.
1: Cool, says Mark. He liked it. Thank you. Next, let's see if you can name a tune here. This is one from the 1980s. Only the keyboards. You got it yet, BLT?
2: No.
1: Okay. You know what, Oz? You recognize it.
0: I recognize it, yeah. Don't disturb this groove.
1: Yes, he got it. I like this song. It was good, yeah, just like without it. Even anybody saying a word, because this right here, I think. Got a good groove. Smash or trash, BLT?
2: Smash.
1: And it feels so good. Don't disturb this groove. Another cover, Precious and Few.
3: I'm hung over you. And if I can't find my way back.
1: See that person over there walking the dog. She's looking over. What is that sound? He's just in some local pond.
3: Cause precious and few are the moments we
0: do. Is that Drake Taylor? No, it's too good.
1: Pond in the park. Sitting out there in a local park singing with

0: the person in the background. I can sit there looking. I'm like, what in the world is going on?
1: As precious and few are the moments we two can share.
0: Got a good scene there. I like the look. He's got the fountain in the back. They got the pond. Got the lily pads. Got the dog being walked. Smash or trash?
2: Smash.
0: It is a good song. I don't know if his version's very good. But
3: no. Killer karaoke.
0: Here's more of a cover of the Beatles. You might remember the Beatles. Smash or trash?

0: The Como Brothers, that's the name. Good harmonies, good sound.
1: I like it.
0: Gotta love it. Great tune, of course. I Feel Fine by the Beatles. Didn't have all four of them, but two worked out pretty well.
2: You know, that tune sounds a little like a Monkees song.
0: Baby's good to me. Maybe a little bit. She's happy as can be, and know she said so. I'm in love with her and I feel fine. Smash or trash, Brian? I'm so
3: glad. Smash.
0: Smash.

0: that so?
1: I don't want to turn it off. It's too good.
0: She's in love with me and I feel fine.
1: Thank you. Smash. Come on, boys. Thank you very much. Come on, brothers.
2: Yeah, that was good.
1: Yeah.
2: I like that.
1: Another cover. A little 70s sound for you. Late 70s. It was a hit for Nicolette Larson. Lot of Love. Is this Yacht Rock? I think this is Yacht Rock. It's got that sound. Smash or Trash.

0: get the glitter on our mics like she's got on hers. So have a little bling in the studio.
1: A bedazzled microphone.
0: That's what it is. Bedazzled, you're right.
1: I like it. Good.
0: Oh, that's good. Great song anyway.
1: Yep.
0: Smash. Thank you, Mark.

0: a flute.
1: Oh, they got them all. Horns and everything. Here we go. Right here. This makes a song right here.
0: Yeah.

0: like this part right here. Studio sounds a little funny there on that, but it was good. Smash or trash, BLT?
1: Smash.
0: Smash! Have you ever heard the original song? That I think like 78.
2: God, they've got a ton of
0: Yeah, got a sax guy in there, got the flute, got the keyboardist, got two drummers, bass and the guitar. I mean, it's all in there. And she's just singing. It is smash. I like it, like it, like it. All right. Another name that tune. All right, continue to think the yacht rock mode. This was definitely one. What is this song? I'm going to put it together piece by piece. There's your drums. Let's see if you like the bass that comes in here. This might give it away. Oh, then the keyboard. You got to be picking it up now.
2: Yeah, oh yeah.

0: right now. Yeah. Right. There's your flute. BLT? Name it.
1: Smash.
0: Yeah, I know it's a smash. What's the song?
1: Don't know it.
0: You want to take a guess? You might get it.
1: Don't know it.
0: Well, I know that, but if you take a guess, you might get it.
1: The Four Seasons?
0: Close. Continue. Title?
1: Big Girls Don't Cry.
0: Correct! He got it. Big Girls Don't... No, that's not it. Oh. No, Lowdown by Boz Scaggs. All right, we'll wrap up with this one. I thought this was pretty funny. You never know. The Brady Bunch. You know, what we take a song and we change it up with a style. You know, the Brady Bunch. They've got the little it's a family home show. You know, you got everybody's all, you know, together. It's a good one happy family. So let's take the song, the intro to the show, and make it dark rock. Because it was just, you know, kids singing. This is definitely different than what you used to, but you might like it. You say, wait a minute, this is the Brady Bunch theme? Yes, it is. Just stick with us here for a second. How you liking it so far, BLT?
1: I like it.
0: He likes it. You like it, Oz?
2: I like that.
0: It's different. I can't imagine this being the theme to the show, but who knows?

0: smash or trash, Brian?
1: Smash.
0: You do like it. He said he liked it. Never know. All right, Oz, thank you, sir, for sticking around today. We appreciate it.
2: My apologies for the late arrival.
0: Better late than never, as they say. Thanks for everybody listening who watched as well. Enjoy your day. We'll be back. It'll be a good Friday tomorrow. BLT has left the building. I see, just hang. All right, that'll wrap it up. Thank you, folks. We appreciate it. Remember, we got a live show in the morning. We'll be back tomorrow morning at 6. We do have a big day tomorrow. We, of course, are going to be over at Tallahassee Trailers tomorrow. You'll have to join us. You can win a Traeger grill. Come on down and register. We'll draw for that during River Region Sports at 1:30 during the show. So you can do that now. You can go by and pop in there and just put your name in the hat. That's all you got to do. You have a chance to win. You don't have to be present to win. We look forward to that tomorrow. And, of course, Alabama baseball this weekend. We'll be back with you in the morning. Enjoy the rest of your day.

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2: I'm Ed Donahue with an AP News Minute. Big gains on Wall Street. Stocks finished higher. The Dow up 929 points. President Trump says he cancels strikes against Iran tonight because it looks like a deal is close to end the war.
3: We have a signing soon, and the documents are in pretty final shape. So we'll see. Very good. Should be done. That should be done pretty quickly. They want it every bit as much as everybody else wants it.
2: The president has said they've been close to a deal before. He talked about the high price of oil and gas because of the closure of the Strait of Hormuz.
3: Well, it's going to come down, and when oil comes down, everything else comes down. And most importantly, we have a deal that Iran will never have a nuclear weapon, which was the whole purpose of what we had to go through to get this.
2: The U.S. and Iran traded strikes for a second straight day. I'm Ed Donahue.
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5: Keith Peters in Washington. President Trump said Thursday he's called off new military strikes on Iran hours after threatening to escalate the war. Trump had threatened major strikes on Iran and to seize control of its oil and gas industries as escalating attacks between the countries push the Middle East closer to war. U.S. meteorologists say an El Nino has formed. That's the natural warming of parts of the Pacific that changes weather around the globe. It's likely to be a major factor in extreme and deadly weather across the planet for the next year or so. This one announced Thursday is expected to rival the record and costly 1997-1998 El Nino. On Wall Street, the Dow up by 929 points, the NASDAQ rose 640. More details at srnnews.com.
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4: With SRN News, I'm Jason Walker. President Trump calling off new military strikes on Iran. The president says a deal to end the war is close. President Trump says he plans to nominate Jay Clayton as Director of National Intelligence. Clayton would replace Tulsi Gabbard, who announced her resignation last month. A Minnesota man who shot and killed the top Democrat in the Minnesota House and her husband, pleading guilty to that, what federal prosecutors say, so it would not be the death penalty in effect. Vance Bolter fatally shot House Speaker Melissa Hortman and her husband Mark Hortman. UK Defense Minister John Healey resigning, saying the government is not willing to spend enough on the military at a time of rising threats. Healey says the British government's defense investment falls well short of what is required at a dangerous time. This is SRN News.
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4: With SRN News, I'm Jason Walker. At least three tornadoes have battered communities just outside of Chicago, destroying homes, ripping down power lines in several small communities. Storms also grounding flights and knocking out power for hundreds of thousands across the Midwest. Also hit hard parts of Kansas overnight. No confirmation, the good news, of any fatalities. UK Defense Minister John Healey has resigned suddenly, saying the government there is not willing to spend enough on the military at a time of rising threats. He says the British government's defense investment plan falls well short of what is required at this time. Stocks have rallied in a big way on Wall Street. The Dow Industrial's up 929 points on the day. S&P 500 was up 127. This is SRN News.
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1: With SRN News, I'm Jason Walker. More than 30 lawsuits have been now filed against GKN Aerospace after that company's tank containing a highly flammable chemical overheated and threatened a catastrophic blast in California's Orange County. The incident over Memorial Day weekend forced the evacuation of some 50,000 residents. Bad news? Well, at least three tornadoes have battered communities around Chicago, destroying homes and ripping down power lines. The good news, so far, no confirmation of any fatalities. Federal prosecutors this week announcing criminal charges against former Cuban President Raul Castro. That in the 1996 downing of civilian planes flown by Miami-based exiles as the Trump administration escalates pressure on that government. SRN News.
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4: 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It's a guy who makes some plays. 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

0: me some advice on this issue. I see a train coming down the tunnel, and I'm stuck on the tracks. My parents are a little bit past retirement age, and they do not have two nickels to rub together to make a fire. But they are always coming back to me and relying on me to help them out constantly. I even paid their bills for them for a very long time, all their utilities and what have you, for a very long time. And I finally had to put my foot down and say, no more. This is ridiculous. You guys have made a lot of money and got a lot of money, and they just blow every dime there is and keep coming back to the well. But now the well is, hey, I need money for groceries. Hey, I need money for medicine and things of that nature. I'm debt-free. I've saved up. I've done everything. I've went by your principles. And now I'm not sure what I need to do to help them out.
1: What is your nest egg? What's your net worth?
0: Mine is, without my house, I have about $300 saved.
1: I'm sorry, how much again?
0: $300,000
1: okay.
0: Saved with my savings account.
1: And how old are you?
0: I am 45.
1: And what do you make?
0: I make $130 a year.
1: And are you single?
0: I am. It's just me and my daughter.
1: Okay. And how old are mom and dad?
0: Mom has turned 74.
1: Mm-hmm.
0: And she just went through a really bad bout at the hospital last year, mm-hmm. where she can't do anything anymore. And my father, he is 69, and he is working part-time, and he has, like, a bunch of side hustles. But they still owe everybody money and taxes and Social Security, and just they owe everybody money. So they're so stuck.
1: They owe Social Security?
0: Yeah.
1: How do you owe? So they're supposed to be getting Social Security.
0: I do not know. It was something they did. They were taking Social Security while one of them was working, because they were still working full-time while taking Social Security. I don't know the whole thing, but they just keep looking at me.
1: But they're now getting Social Security checks, right?
0: They are, but they're going to start garnishing all of their money because they owe it back.
1: Social Security.
0: They got an overpayment. Yes. So they're in a really tough spot.
1: And what's their home worth?
0: They have no home. They are renting. And I pay for their car for them, so they ain't got to ever worry about that. So I don't know what else to do to help them.
1: So, wait a minute, you're paying a car payment, or you bought them a car?
0: No, I bought their car.
1: Okay, so they have a car.
0: With cash.
1: Okay.
0: Mm-hmm.
1: All right. But basically, you're sure they have no income coming from Social Security, or this is just the story they told?
0: Well, they have income coming in right now, mm-hmm. and I'm trying to work with the Social Security Administration to not garnish so much so they can still live,
1: mm-hmm.
0: And all the paperwork, and I'm working on Medicaid, and I'm working on all these things trying to help them out, but I just can't keep all the plates in the air spinning and also deplete everything that I've worked.
1: Are you their
0: so
1: only
0: hard.
1: Child?
0: No. I'm one of 10.
1: Where's the other ones?
0: Some of them are adopted, so, and they're very young. So they're just now starting their life out. So I've not asked them for anything. The other ones, they are not financially stable whatsoever. I am the only one that has no debt, that has bought a house, that has done all the things. And done the responsible things. Everybody else has went kind of sideways.
1: Okay, you do not have the money to 100% support two households. You don't make enough.
0: No, okay. Absolutely.
1: So
0: not.
1: You're going to have to decide a dollar amount, $1 or more, that you are going to commit to this.
0: I did that already.
1: Okay.
0: And
1: then after that, after that, the answer is just no.
0: Okay.
1: It's just no.
0: Okay.

0: Sorry, Mom. I just don't have the money. I'm sorry, Dad. I have this much money, and I'm giving you enough to cover your lights and your groceries. There's that coming in, and I can't cover the other stuff. You're going to have to do something else. You have to figure it out.
1: Yeah, because I did that for years, and they took the little bit of money they did have and blew it.
0: Well,
1: so that's why, I guess, because
0: you get to decide, you've told me three times how bad they are with money, which means you resent giving them money. So zero is a possible amount to give them.
1: Okay.
0: Or
1: I'm just trying to honor them and take
0: No,
1: care
0: you're not
1: of them
0: honoring
1: sure
0: them.
1: Okay.
0: That's bull. That's you honor your parents from the Bible does not mean give money to people who are misbehaving. That is not what that Bible reference means. It means that that we honor the office of father, the office of mother. But if your mother's doing cocaine, we don't give her cocaine and call that honoring your mother. That's bull.
1: Yes, sir.
0: Okay? So, no, they're misbehaving, and we're not going to honor their misbehavior, period. Now, you get to decide how involved you still want to be in this. You could go all the way to, I'm going to give you $500 a month, and you're going to give me your Social Security check and control of your money, and you don't get to spend anything except what I say. And that way I know you're buying groceries and your lights are kept on because you people are acting like you're 14 years old and you live in Congress. Actually, there's 14-year-olds that do a better job than you people. And so
1: you're correct.
0: You know, you can go that far and just take over and take care of them as if they're complete imbeciles, which they may be, okay? Or you can say, I'm going to do nothing. I've done all I'm going to do. Good luck with it over there. Figure it out, boys and girls. You're freaking adults. You can say that. There's nothing wrong morally with any of that. But you decide where in there. But your problem, what's driving you crazy, is there is a constant moving target that you have allowed. And once you say no more moving target, then you're going 100% chance you're going to get pushback from them.
1: Okay.
0: Because they're boundaryless people, and when you set a boundary with boundaryless people, 100% of the time they resist it.
2: And you have in the past, and they've run right through it, right?
1: Well, yes.
0: Yeah. So, mom and dad, I'm going to give you this amount of money and no more, and I'm just going to send you the check, and y'all figure it out.
2: I'll tell you what I would do. I would buy grocery cards, and I would pay directly to the light company. I'm not giving anybody money anymore.
0: Yeah, that's good too.
1: Well, yeah.
0: I'm going to send you $200 worth of grocery cards from Publix every month, and I'm going to pay your light bill through the end of the year.
2: There's no way that you don't feel bad about what comes next. The person I want you to not feel bad about is you.
0: Yeah, 100% chance they're going to piss you off.

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0: Mary is in Virginia. Hi, Mary. How are you?
1: Hi. Thank you for taking my call.
0: Sure. What's up?
1: I, about 2 weeks ago, discovered over $100,000 in debt from my husband that I was previously unaware of. We are a military family, and he will retire in 8 months. So I'm trying to wrap my head around all of it and how I can pay that off in 8 months, since our economic situation will change drastically then. And I was looking at a HELOC, even though that's not something that I necessarily want to do, but I'm wondering if that is going to be our best option, because, again, we'll like completely lose his paycheck in 8 months. Not completely, obviously, like he'll get retirement, but
0: How long has he been in the military?
1: 22 years.
0: Okay. So he's getting 20-year retirement, which is pretty strong.
1: Yes.
2: What's the debt?
1: $92,262.85 from two cars, a credit card, and a personal expense. And then I found a fourth account, like F-O-R-T-H, where it looks like he submitted to get them to negotiate the debts, and there was $28,532 in there. And then I have $33,000 in credit card debt as well, too.
0: Okay, so you guys were not handling your money together. He's handling his money over here, and he wasn't hiding it. He just didn't tell you. I mean, you don't have car debt with cars sitting in the driveway, and you're confused that we own cars. You knew you own cars.
1: Yeah, we've been married for 5 years, and I tried to combine our finances, and he fought it like an uphill battle up until last month when he pulled money from a joint account. And when I was asking why he needed that much money, I just kind of like really put my foot down, and I was like, I really need access to all the accounts. And that's when everything kind of just unpacked, because I realized that he had been pulling money from other accounts. He was spending $800 on eating out, $300 on gaming, and there's just...
0: You guys really had substantially separate lives.
1: Yes, financially.
0: No, 100%. I mean lives. Your lives were separate. He had a whole life over there to the side that you weren't even half watching.
1: I mean, I knew that he was eating out all the time, and the gaming, it's just, I didn't know that it was that severe. Yeah. And even when I brought it up about him eating at home and all these things, he just wasn't. And it just, the car thing was something that caused a huge fight.
0: So now where is his head today? Because he was bullheaded and didn't want to do anything smart back then. Is he now still defensive of this ridiculous position?
1: When I took over everything and I basically couldn't sleep and saw everything, I had to sit him down and say, for my mental capacity and my like nervous system regulation, I need everything. So I took his cards. He's only living on cash as of the last 2 weeks. If he needs something, he has to ask me for it. I removed every like credit card off of Amazon, DoorDash. Like, I've deleted everything from his phone. Like, I needed to have complete control of everything. And so I now have complete control of the finances, and he hasn't said anything. I don't know that he's on board, but he's just...
2: Well, this will last for a second.
1: Yes, it's not going to last. That's obviously not sustainable.
2: Right. So think of it as, the words we use around here is financial infidelity.
1: Yes.
2: You found out he was cheating on you, and it's important to come up with a 7-day plan and then another 7-day plan on... I need to know that I can trust you for 7 days. And that's often like when somebody cheats on you, like, I want no more phone, no more this, right? And but you got to do this money thing together.
1: I don't think he wants to, but
2: well, and you have to ask your if behavior is a language, he's telling you, I don't want to be married to you. I'm not interested in sharing a life with you. I like you at home taking care of the stuff so I can go do whatever I want, buy cars I can't afford and go out to meals I can't afford, but I don't want to build a life with you.
1: Mm-hmm.
2: Right? And that's hard to metabolize, but if behavior is a language, that's what he's telling you, pretty loud and clear. So when you said, hey, both of these cars, we're selling them tomorrow, what's the response?
1: He would ask, how is he getting to work? I stay home with the kids.
2: A bicycle. Right? Because if you sell both these cars, that clears up a chunk of the debt, right?
0: A scooter.
2: Yeah, get him a moped.
0: No, I'm not kidding.
2: I'm not playing at all. Yeah, I mean, this is a big deal, but the fracture is, I mean, or you're not retiring. You go back, you re-enlist for 4 more years because we don't have the money to retire.
1: Yeah, he can't realist. Like, he's at the rank where he can't. Like, there's a possibility that he could advance in August, but he's not. That's not a guarantee, obviously. And so that's it. He's tapped out. He's done as much time as he can.
2: Well,
1: so timeline is not moving.
2: Okay, but then it's he retires from the military and goes and gets a job the next day.
1: Yeah.
2: Right.
1: Yeah.
0: And takes a military retirement, and all those checks go in one pile to clean this mess up.
1: Mm-hmm.
0: Okay. So if we sell all the cars, we don't have $100,000 in debt, right?
1: No, we also have three houses. So that's
0: okay. We'll sell two of them.
1: Which is not what I want to do, because two of them are rented out.
0: I don't want you to do any of this.
1: Them.
0: I didn't want you to discover that this separate life you were leading led to an absolute disaster because your husband was moronic with the handling of his side of the money. And you guys never bothered to be intertwined enough in your marriage to know what the other one was doing. I don't want any of that for you, but that is where we are. You have $100,000 in debt. And no, I would not take out a home equity loan and keep another property that's an investment property and run the debt up on my home, because right now, all this debt is in his name, right? You didn't sign any of it.
1: No.
0: Okay. So, I mean, if there's a divorce, it's his. So I'm not running up a home equity loan on our home.
2: Especially
0: in case this whole thing comes crashing down.
2: If he hasn't fallen on the floor in front of you and said, I'm going to do whatever it takes. I want to keep this marriage.
0: Instead, he's just sitting over there sucking his thumb in the corner like a whipped pup.
2: Yeah, so you're going to take out a home equity loan, put your house on the block, and then he may go buy another car tomorrow.
1: I mean, when I started telling him how this is ridiculous, the amount of debt, he tried to throw it in my face that it was the house's fault. I'm the investor in the family, I guess. And so he was like, the house's fault. And I was like, you can't say that this started when we started buying houses, because you didn't have anything to your name before you got married to me.
2: How much equity do you have in those houses?
1: My property that I bought before we were married has over 200,000 equity in it. The property that we bought together when we got married has over maybe 50. And then the last property, which is the one that is the one that we're not losing money on, it's just the one that we live in and the one that's the hardest, because it was a multifamily, because I thought I could scale up, because again, like you said, we were living separate financial lives, and I thought that that's where we were at, is the one that even if I tried to sell it, we would maybe break even. We would clear our overhead as far as bills, but this house still needs work.
2: Okay, but you just told me two really easy things. You sell the joint house y'all bought together, and it brings in 50 grand, and then you sell both the cars, and you're debt-free.
1: Okay.
2: I mean, none of this you want to do, but again, I'm way more worried about your marriage and your financial situation,
1: yeah,
2: to be honest with you.
1: So am I.
0: Yeah, you guys have got to grow past this and combine everything and become a team, not a scolding mother.
2: And that means you don't buy rental houses without y'all both saying, this is what we want to do together. We want to be landlords.
0: Yeah,
2: and he doesn't buy.
0: There's no more you and me. There's now we. Or there's not going to be a we. Because you guys, this is exposed. The situation has exposed the weakness in the system that you were using. The system you were using doesn't work. We do not find in all the data and the research and the people that we study, people who become wealthy living extremely separate lives while married. They just don't. And this is the reason, is this kind of stuff happens. We only find that they're hand in glove, working together, symbiotic, and aligned on our values and aligned on our goals and aligned on our targets and pointing and firing at the target and firing at the target together. And you guys got to get back to that, and then you've also got to get rid of the debt. And the way you get rid of the debt is sell the house and the cars.
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0: Most people know me as the guy who did stupid with a lot of zeros on the end. 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

0: Buying or selling a home is a big decision. With so much conflicting housing market news, hard to know what's really going on. We keep up with the market and all the trends and do all the research. And if you want to know what's going on, go to RamseySolutions.com/market or click the link in the show notes if you're listening on the podcast or YouTube, and you'll be like up to date on what's really going on, that kind of thing. So that's the whole idea. Now, if you're going to get an agent, you want to get a Ramsey trusted agent, because that's someone, if you're going to buy or sell, that does a whole bunch of transactions and that we have spent time with. We trust them because they're excellent at what they do. Proven professionals. Mark's in Omaha, Nebraska. Mark, what's up?
1: Hey, Dave. So I just graduated college. I lived on campus all 4 years. And I'm officially, you know, moving out now and going to tackle the world. But my question is, while researching places, I have discovered that rent isn't just the number listed, and obviously there's a bunch more expenses, gas, electric, Wi-Fi. So with this being my official move out, my first official move out into my own place and not in a college dorm, how much should I be willing to spend and still be confident in the place I live?
0: 25% of your take-home pay or less.
2: Is that for rent and all the...
0: No, just the rent.
2: Just the rent, yeah.
1: On just the rent.
0: Or less.
1: Okay.
0: That's the most. Less is good because rent, what are you doing when you're renting? We're sitting there planning to buy. And we're planning to buy by saving money to buy someday. 3 years, 2 years, whatever, right? And the more rent we pay, the less money we can save. So, or less is a good number.
1: Okay.
0: The least possible rent that you can get by is the best number. But 25% is your max.
1: Okay.
0: What's the new job? What are you making?
1: $89,000.
0: Doing what?
1: Electrical engineer.
2: Congrats, man.
0: Way to go. First job out of college making $90,000. What a world we live in. Look at you. Way to go.
2: Do you have any student loan debt coming out?
1: I do not.
2: Bro.
0: How'd you do that?
1: I was very blessed. My parents.
0: Yeah, you were blessed. Where'd you go to college?
1: I went to a small school in Pella, Iowa.
0: Okay, good for you. And you're going to be living in Omaha, or where are you going to be living?
1: I'm moving down to Lincoln.
0: Okay, good for you. All right.
2: Hey, if you can live dorm life for 2 years, 3 years, and just
0: stack cash. Meaning don't rent something fancy.
2: Rent something that your mom, when she comes to visit you, goes, I thought you were doing well.
0: Ooh, I'm worried about you. Do I need to pray for you?
2: Yeah. And if you can, God help you, don't buy a new car. Just keep the same car. Even though all your colleagues will be like, what are you doing, man? Just park at the back of the lot. Or park in the front. Just
0: 3 years of doing that straight out of college, making 90, you're going to stack cash. Let me tell you how I know this is going to work. We did the largest survey of millionaires ever done, Mark, 10,167 of them. One of the things we researched was what occupations showed up the most often among millionaires. Number one occupation among millionaires, engineer. You.
1: Wait.
0: You. I'm excited for you, brother. It's going to be an awesome life ahead of you.
2: But listen, you're not prepared for all of the people who are going to be barking at you when they know that you're doing well about what you should be doing. You should be buying a new car. You should be buying all new suits. You should be getting a fancy apartment. If you can weather that noise for a couple of 3 years, you will set future you up so, so well.
0: Yeah. Write this down and put it on your mirror. Dogs don't bark at parked cars.
2: What does that mean?
0: Well, if you're moving and you're doing stuff, somebody's going to be barking.
2: Oh, there you go.
0: 100% of the time. So everybody's got an opinion about your money. Just get ready.
2: But by the way, this is a great example. Parents were able to support him and take care of him, take care of his college. But also, it's clear they taught him well because he's asking good questions at 21. 21-year-old me with no college debt making 90 grand. I mean, that's way more than I was making. But I would have ended that year at 100 grand in debt.
0: Man. Oh, yeah, for sure. Got to buy a house, got to buy a car, got to buy.
2: I would have had a cool guitar.
0: I get the gotta buys. Yeah, you do. And this young man is just like, he's asking, okay, what should I spend on rent? And he actually called like a national show to ask that.
2: And I bet Lincoln, Nebraska, I don't know the market, but I bet the Midwest is a good place to
0: fairly affordable.
2: Get a nice 3-bedroom, 2-bath house in a few years. Man, he could be off
0: to the races. Pay cash for it if he watches what he's doing. Yep. It could happen. It happens in America right now among 21-year-olds. Turns out socialism does suck, and capitalism is amazing. All right. Ashley's with us in Raleigh, North Carolina. Hey, Ashley. How can we help?
3: Hi. How are you?
0: Better than I deserve.
3: Thank you for taking my call. I'm wondering if financially my husband can retire early due to health concerns.
0: Okay.
3: I think he can, but he doesn't want to quit because he doesn't want to put that burden on me to work longer and be the sole provider.
0: What do you make?
3: I make $130.
0: And if he retires, is there any money coming from his retirement? How old is he?
3: He's 57.
0: Okay.
3: So no, he'll be retiring without any retirement right now.
0: And what does he make today?
3: $100.
0: Okay, so your income's going to go in half. From 230 to 130, right?
3: Correct. Mm-hmm.
0: Okay. Ed, can you do that?
3: I think we can.
0: It's not a thing.
2: It's a math problem.
0: The math problem.
2: That's how I did math in elementary school. I think it's four times four is.
3: Yes, math-wise, we can.
0: Okay, so you did a budget on your income, and you can exist on that budget.
3: I have done a budget, yes.
0: On your income.
3: Yes, it
0: and
3: just
0: he looked at it, and
3: things.
0: He looked at it, and so how old are you?
3: I'm 55.
0: And how much is in your all's nest eggs?
3: About $1 million.
0: Good for you. Well done. House paid for yet?
3: $75,000 on it.
0: You broke up. Do it again.
3: We have $75,000 left on it.
0: Okay. How much do you have in savings? That's not retirement.
3: $130,000.
0: Pay off the house today.
3: Okay.
0: That was easy. And now it's a lot easier to live on 130 than it was 10 minutes ago.
3: Yes,
0: okay.
3: For sure.
0: Good. I like it so far. What's his health condition at 57?
3: He has heart disease.
0: Okay. And has had heart surgery or is going to? Or?
3: Yes, he has.
0: He had heart surgery?
3: Yes.
0: Okay. And it didn't repair? He's not going to come back or what?
3: Well, physically he can still do some stuff, but it's a genetic and it's not going to get better. I mean, he can still work. It just, we're trying to mentally, the stress is also there.
0: Okay. So, all right. It's possible that he could do something that didn't create stress and did not stress his heart either physically or mentally. Okay, and but probably not what he's doing today.
3: Correct.
0: Yeah, sitting on the couch is probably not a good prognosis, though.
3: No, he would not be able to sit on the couch.
0: Yeah, I didn't think so.
3: Yeah.
0: Yeah. So, but he may need to get away from the track he was on prior to the heart attack or the heart surgery or whatever we had here. I'm not a medical doctor, but it sounds like he needs to get away from the stress of this job and find something that he can physically easily do and without the stress. And he might only be making 50, right?
3: Correct, yes.
0: Yeah, let's go that route and pay off the house today. And for sure he needs to check out of that other job. I'm with you.
2: But well done setting yourselves up for when life happened. Y'all were financially ready. Both of y'all are doing great.
0: You got paid for a house.
2: I hate that y'all experiencing this. Yeah, y'all got $1 million in the bank, about to have a paid off house before the day is over. That gives y'all a ton of options.
0: Yeah, at 55 and 57. Ding, ding. Millionaires. I just talked to another one. There they go. Hey, Mark, that I talked to a minute ago. That's your future right there, except you're going to get there at 35. 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
2: 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Listen, I need everyone to put your phones down. Yes, put it down. 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
0: Our scripture of the day, Luke 6:38, give and it will be given to you. A good measure pressed down, shaken together, and running over. It will be poured into your lap. J. Paul Getty said, money is like manure. You have to spread it around or it smells. This is true. Brian is in Arkansas. Hey, Brian, what's up?
6: Hey, how's it going, Dave?
0: Better than I deserve. How can we help?
6: So I was looking for some advice on making a highly irresponsible financial decision.
2: Yes! I love those.
0: Well, at least we've analyzed this properly. What in the world?
6: So my wife and I retired 4 years ago. I'm 48 years old as a lieutenant paramedic in the fire department due to a medical condition. And so we have pretty consistent income. We have about $7,500 a month in income. And I'm about to gain another $2,500 potentially that was completely unexpected.
0: So $10,000 a month income. You're 48 years old and you're not working.
6: And our house is completely paid off. We have no vehicle. We have no debt other than a loan I gave to my brother a little while ago, which I'm not concerned about. It's not a ton of money, but really no credit card debt, nothing whatsoever. We're
0: pretty. You borrowed money to give to your brother?
6: I took a portion of a little a 15,000 home equity line. He's my family. I know that's also irresponsible, but he's my blood. And
0: do you have any cash?
6: Do I?
0: Yeah.
6: So everything, I dumped all of our savings into land and our home after I was diagnosed with something the doctor said could potentially take my life. And so I decided to safeguard my wife's future because she gets my pension if I pass away. And so I ultimately made a decision, which we followed. We went to FPU 20 years ago, and we did everything you said to do, and it's been awesome. I'm so thankful to you for that. But when I was diagnosed with my epilepsy, the doctor pretty much told me that at any point in time, the next one could be your last one. And so those are hard words to swallow. So I just made a decision and said, you know what? I'm going to buy a home cash. We're going to buy vehicles cash. And I know she gets my pension, so just doing the basic math, if anything happens to me, my wife is good for the rest of her life. And that was the decision I made, whether or not that was wise or not.
0: And you have no cash.
6: We don't have a ton of cash. We have land, though, and stuff that's very liquid if necessary.
0: How much cash do you have?
6: Maybe $15,000.
0: Okay. That's not much of an emergency fund in this situation. Okay.
6: It's not.
0: And what is the land worth?
6: The land's about $150,000, and the home is about $425,000.
0: Why is the land liquid?
6: Well, the market here is just – it's hot. And so if I listed the land for sale – I say liquid, maybe it's the wrong term, but if I listed the land for sale, I'm confident that each parcel would sell for within a week or two. It's very, very popular out here.
0: Does your wife work outside the home?
6: No, she's my boss. Okay. I have a home inspection business and a handyman business that she runs.
0: Oh.
6: And so she does that.
0: Is that part of the $10,000 income?
6: No, that's completely separate. That is upwards of about, I don't add that because it's not guaranteed, but it's not part of pension or.
0: What are you making on that?
6: About $60,000 a year.
0: Okay, so you have a $15,000 a month income and you have no cash. Where's all your money going?
6: This just started, and so this is all relatively new. All this income literally has been generated and established in the last, say, about 2 years, and I'd say about half of it in the last.
0: I think I got the picture, sort of, mostly.
6: Okay.
0: Now, what's the irresponsible decision we're going to make?
6: Right. So here's the irresponsible decision. If we really get this additional $2,500 a month, I don't know the answer to the question or anyone I'm calling, but we are really wanting to do the great loop, if you're familiar with it, where you buy a large, you know, two-bedroom, two-bath boat, and you pretty much travel on the water full-time. And I'm pretty confident that I could do that with about 50% of that additional $2,500 a month as far as the debt we would incur. So purchasing the boat is the highly irresponsible decision.
0: What's the boat cost?
6: I'm pretty confident I could get the boat at about $150,000.
0: Why don't you rent the boat?
6: Impossible. I assure you I've tried and tried. Nobody will do that. There's no organization on the planet that will just rent a boat. And it would probably cost triple or quadruple if it existed.
0: Okay. Well, I mean, yeah, you're right. You know the answer to the question. I'm not going to finance a boat. I love the idea. It kind of sounds cool. I'm not a sailor. I'm a Mastercraft water ski guy. But either way, I think it's a cool idea. I would save up and buy a boat and do that. And then maybe it's not maybe it doesn't require a $150,000 boat to do it.
6: Right. The only other option I was going to suggest was
0: you could sell the land.
6: We were debating selling everything, home, land, and everything, and buying a smaller home, paying for the boat in cash.
0: Yeah, you could do that.
6: That direction as well.
0: You could do that if you want to go that bad. Yeah. Yeah. Or you could could wait a couple years and save up. You know.
6: Everyone I hear that waits gets sick and they never do it. And so I think we're ready to go.
0: You're 48. Please, don't be drama queen.
6: No. well spoken.
0: Yeah. No. I mean, if you want to sell everything and go do it, then you can sell the boat at the end and come back home and reestablish your life. You know,
6: right.
0: If the two of you want to do this thing, I mean, what's it take about a year to do it, doesn't it?
6: for a year.
0: I'm sorry?
6: We would do it for 1 year, yes.
0: Yeah, yeah. I mean, I've known a few people that did it, and they're say, you know, they're sailboat fanatics, and they're it's like the favorite thing they ever did in their life, that kind of stuff. But yeah, you've set yourself up in a life that allows you to go do this. But I would only do it if I paid cash, and if your wife and you both, you have kids at home.
6: So our daughter is leaving to the Navy in a month and a half,
0: okay.
6: And our son just got back from the Air Force, and he is very well established for himself already.
0: Okay, good. All right. So there's nobody. So you know, I don't think I wouldn't call it financially irresponsible if you pay cash for it by selling off stuff or save up the cash. I would absolutely yell at you if you take out payments to do this. When you especially you got other options to do it.
2: Yeah. It. Yeah. That's all. That's good.
0: Yeah, I mean, but would you do that? Would you? I don't want to go that far back for, you know, I don't want to take that many mother may I steps backward to do something that I think is a dream, because every time I've done something that I thought was going to be the coolest thing ever, it never has quite lived up to the way it was in my head.
2: Right. And to me, that feels like you're scratching a lottery ticket on, because you're basically pausing real life for a year to go literally on a fantasy ride, and then you're going to come back to real life. And I would want to be honest with myself about what I thought that was going to do for me. I have found being gone for many nights in a row, I start to really want my own bed and I want my own light. But everybody's different. Everybody's got their own adventures. I would struggle, and this does not make it right, and I'd probably have to check myself. I would struggle at my thinking of my kids at my funeral and them evaluating how much that land is worth that dad sold for his boat ride, right? Like, and that's a stupid way to live your life. But right now, I'd have to ask myself, do I want to sell everything, scorch earth, and take a year off of life? And when I get back, I'm going to have to jump right back into the real world. That'd be tough for me. But I also know when you're like him and you have an opportunity, the people I've spoken to peer over the edge of this thing called you may not be here tomorrow, it tends to spark some fire in your eyes to, like, I'm going to go live life right now. And mm-hmm. The balance is, do you have to pause life for a year and go sailing, yeah. You know, or can you live life now in your own seat? I don't know.
0: Yeah, that's a big live life now move.
2: It's a huge all-in live life now move.
0: Yeah. But, yeah, if you probably could sell the boat for almost as much as you bought it for a year later after you make the run and then come back home and buy a house.
2: You know. Could you buy somebody's boat who just made the run for, I don't know.
0: I'm thinking if you're walking around with cash, you might make a different boat decision. I know you would than you would if you otherwise. That puts this hour of the Ramsey Show in the books. We'll be back with you before you know it. In the meantime, remember, there's ultimately only one way to financial peace, and that's to walk daily with the Prince of Peace, Christ Jesus.
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9: With SRN News, I'm Jason Walker. More than 30 lawsuits have been now filed against GKN Aerospace after that company's tank containing a highly flammable chemical overheated and threatened a catastrophic blast in California's Orange County. The incident over Memorial Day weekend forced the evacuation of some 50,000 residents. Bad news? Well, at least 3 tornadoes have battered communities around Chicago, destroying homes and ripping down power lines. The good news, so far, no confirmation of any fatalities. Federal prosecutors this week announcing criminal charges against former Cuban President Raul Castro. That in the 1996 downing of civilian planes flown by Miami-based exiles as the Trump administration escalates pressure on that government. SRN News.
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Open phones here at 888-825-5225. The call is free, and some say the advice is worth exactly what you pay for it. Joshua is in Dallas. Hi, Joshua. How are you?

0: I don't think anyone's ever called us kind. That was awesome. Thanks, man.
1: Yeah, absolutely.
2: Maybe John, but not me.
1: Well, my wife and I have about $297,800 in debt, and our expenses are about to increase more than we bring home. And so we have a five-month-old daughter who's about to be going to a nursery, and that's going to cost us about $1,300 a month, which is going to put us upside down about $700 a month. Right now, I am on the road every day for about 2 hours and 15 minutes to 2 hours and 30 minutes driving to and from work to make $55,000 before taxes. I bring home about $40,000 or so. Truthfully, I'm wanting to know the best way that I can clean up this mess. I'd love to find a way to not have to drive as much so I can be home with my wife and baby. I know there are jobs out in my area where I can make just as much, if not more, and not be on the road. I've put in applications places, but I'm not really seeing a lot of traction with any of that.
2: Okay. All right. So what kind of debt do you guys have?
1: Well, a large majority of it are student loans. We've got about $242,000 in student loans.
2: Who's the doctor?
1: Neither of us, but we both have our master's.
2: In what?
1: And so my wife has her master's in school counseling. She would like to be an LPC someday, but the debt is actually getting in the way of that. And I have my Master of Divinity, where I'd like to go, and I'd like to be a lead pastor. My hesitation with doing that right now, unfortunately, is, you know, we can't really take a pay cut. So I know whatever job I end up in is not going to be my forever job right now, but we have a mess to clean up, and I'm ready to work.
2: Are you working a pulpit on the weekends just to serve?
1: I do serve, yes, sir.
2: I mean, are you speaking? Are you preaching?
1: No, sir.
2: Okay. You need to be if you want to be a pastor someday.
1: Yes, sir. Yeah. I'm in communication with some pastors at my church now for some opportunities and even some like scholarly research opportunities as well, which
2: scholarly research opportunities won't get you into a senior pastor role.
1: Yes, sir.
2: No one out. No pastor search committee has ever gone, oh, he's a scholarly research guy. It's never happened. They want to see you preach, and can you serve their local congregations? What they want to see.
0: And many churches will pay you well more than $50,000 for that.
2: Way more.
0: Way more.
2: But you're not qualified yet because they can't see you doing it at this stage because you've never done it. So the Master's in Divinity does not put you into a pulpit as a senior pastor, period. It does not.
0: A lot of preaching, a lot of serving.
2: Yeah, a lot of serving and people
0: observing.
2: Visits and, He's an associate pastor over at this other church that's larger than our church, and our church is looking for a senior pastor. We'll take the associate pastor off their hands, move them over here. That's how that is done.
0: And is your wife going to go be a school counselor? Is she going back?
1: Yeah, she is going back for this upcoming school year.
0: And what does that pay? That pay 50 or 60 grand?
1: Yeah, she's making about 62 to 65 before.
2: And what is what other debt other than the student loans?
1: We have medical debt. We had a high risk pregnancy where we found out that we were pregnant. As I also found out, I was losing my job. Mm. So that's $14,500.
2: Okay.
1: We also have a stupid tax in cars. We've got about $35,400 in cars and $6,000 on the credit card.
2: Okay. And so, well, when she goes back, you're negative because of the student loans and the cars. So, there's a couple things going on. I don't want to drive 2.5 hours for anything, okay, period, if I'm you. So I'm looking for a new position today. I'm going to work diligently and get to be near my home. Or I'm going to move next to the work, but I think instead you need to find a new job. And she's got a job that's close by at her school counselor, right?
1: Yes.
2: Okay, so you need to find a new job. That's thing one. No kidding. You were already working on that, but that's a big deal because that 2.5 hours gives you opportunity.

0: opportunity to do other things like a side hustle, which can add money to this. You got to sell a $35,000 car. It's gone. It's got to go. Obviously. And by the way, that's going to help you get right side up because that payment happens to be over $500, doesn't it?
1: Well, it's two cars. It's her car payment is about $400. And I'm blessed that my grandmother is actually paying for my car. If something happened to her, you know, I would sell the vehicle. My car engine failed and I, you know, fell into the shiny trap.
0: Okay. So what do you owe on your wife's car?
1: On my wife's car, we owe $17,000.
0: Yeah. Okay. Well, you're going to have to pick up extra jobs. You're going to have to get closer to home so you can do that to get this thing right side up. And you're going to have to start talking about shedding some things. And I don't, and granny paying for my car is not sustainable adult behavior.
1: I would agree.
0: So short term, we can do that. But I want a plan to be out of that plan. And the plan is not she dies and I have to sell it. That's not the plan. The plan is I want to fix this by getting out of it, get my own car. But that's a little further down the road. Right now, we're trying to get this $700 thing covered immediately. And that comes from selling some stuff and picking up an extra job and quickly as possible finding a new job in the area that pays as much or more. Meanwhile, if you want to long-term work on your career as a senior pastor, you're going to have to start filling a pulpit on Sunday.
2: And that might be the side hustle. Like, I'm going to go find a church that's in between pastors, and I'll preach on the weekends. We'll come up with a dollar amount, and I'll be there 50 weeks out of the year. And
0: a lot of churches will do that.
2: A lot of churches do that. And I don't know anybody, not a person, do I know right now who has gotten a job by a cold application.
0: No.
2: They are knocking on doors and they're shaking hands. I regularly get emails from former higher ed colleagues who are looking to move to a new school, who are looking to get out of working at university systems, and saying, hey, can you put in a word for me here? Can you call this person from here? It's all jobs right now are network, all of them.
0: We're going to send you a copy of Ken Coleman's book, The Proximity Principle, which explains that. That is how you get a job. It's not by filling out applications. Filling out applications is a complete waste of time.
2: For the sake of your family, you got to start shaking hands, making phone calls, and sending text messages.
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0: Most people know me as the guy who did stupid with a lot of zeros on the end. 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David is in Minneapolis. Hi, David. How are you?
5: I'm doing fantastic, John. Dave, how are you today?
0: Better than we deserve. What's up, man?
5: Yeah, so my wife and I, we've been listening to you guys for a while, following along, and we're into step 4 now.
0: Good.
5: And we've, in doing so, we started actually repping youth sports was our side hustle, and we're curious, do you, when you get to step 4 and you're looking at saving the 15%, do you keep up with the side hustle and the overtime, and do you include all of that intensity when you get into that 15%? Because it kind of drastically changes the number that we're looking to save through that.
0: Well, I mean, you can decide what your career path looks like. I would not sign up for an extra job as my life goal.
5: Sure.
0: In other words, extending it in perpetuous. So, no, when we go to baby steps 4, 5, and 6, you move from intense to intentional. Now, if intentional is I'm going to do some sports reffing, but not as much as I used to, because I want to put more into my 401k while I'm adjusting my main career so that I don't have to work extra ever,
5: right.
0: You know, but you can choose a side hustle just because. But I would not require it, and I would want you to dial back on it. It sounds like you've been putting in a lot of hours.
2: Or if you have this 15% to put down on your house and y'all have this fixed number, y'all want to run through that finish line, you just can't sprint forever is the thing.
5: Right. So we're kind of in a weird spot. So I'm a union sheet metal worker, and – through our package, right? I put like 46,000 a year into the 3 pensions, right? So if we're doing the math off of with how you guys say you cut that in half, right?
0: Yeah.
5: That's like 12% right there, even cut in half.
0: Okay.
5: My yearly is 140-ish.
0: Mm-hmm.
5: My wife is 55, and then we bring in anywhere between 20 and 30 through the reffing.
0: Yeah.
5: Multiple sports. So
0: I mean, do you want to stop
5: 15%.
0: Reffing? Do you want to stop?
5: I don't know about stopping the reffing. It's kind of fun. You get exercise and you get paid to do it.
0: I kind of thought I heard that a little bit.
2: That's Does she want you to stop?
5: Yeah, a little bit. She wants me home a little bit more.
0: Yeah. I think you dial it back.
5: Too.
0: I think you dial it back from intense to intentional. And you say, I'm going to throw some over here. So I've got a bigger nest egg that is non-union. And the larger that is, the more comfortable I get The less I'm counting on the union pension, the more comfortable I am. The less I'm counting on anybody's pension and more on my own nest egg, the more comfortable I am, not just union.
2: David, you know what I would love for you and your wife to do? Y'all have just been through a big thing. Y'all worked your butts off to pay off your debts, to get an emergency fund. What if you guys imagined we have a brand new marriage? Y'all go out for a half day and just say, hey, what do we want our life to feel like? We are the drivers in the driver's seat of our own life. What do we want our marriage to feel like? And what do we want it to feel like when I get home from an exhausting day of sheet metal working? What do you want to – like, you get what I'm saying? Y'all get to create this thing and then reverse engineer it with, we got to go to work. You got your jobs a couple days a week. I love reffing. I love it. And she's like, a couple days, I actually like you. That's why I married you. I want you around. And y'all can have that conversation. It's not like this life is happening to you now. Now y'all get to decide what this thing looks like and feels like. And there'll be seasons of sprints and seasons of walking. But I want y'all to stop for a second and pause and celebrate the crap out of yourselves and plan it moving forward.
0: Absolutely.
2: And Dave, real quick, can you walk through, just for someone who's new, the baby steps? From the, like he called and said, I'm baby step 4 now. Can you walk us through that?
0: Sure. Baby step 1. $1,000.
2: Yeah.
0: Save $1,000. A little starter, beginner emergency fund. Just get a little distance between you and everything can go wrong, Murphy. Right? And then once you got that, and you need to do that like in the first month.
2: Yes.
0: Right? You're on a budget. You're going to squeeze $1,000. Sell some stuff. Put some stuff on Craigslist, whatever, all that. Facebook Marketplace, whatever it is, right? Then we're going to – the important one that everyone knows us for is you're going to get out of debt everything but the house. And that's baby step 2. List your debts smallest to largest. Attack them with a vengeance. Working all the time. Selling everything. Not going to a restaurant. Not going on vacation. We're getting out of debt. And you clear your debts. And that's what they've done. They're debt-free.
2: That's, right.
0: That's a cool place to be.
2: It's so cool, yeah.
0: Yeah, and zero debt. And when you got zero debt, now you have control, other than your home, you have control of your most powerful wealth-building tool, which is your income. You're not giving it all to freaking Ford Motor Credit and to Citibank. What's in your wallet? My money. Yeah, that's it. So there we go, right? So we're gonna be out of debt. Then we're going to build an emergency fund, Grandma's Rainy Day Fund, of 3 to 6 months of expenses, a proper one. And that's taking the $1,000 account, adding to it. That's where they are. They've just completed that.
2: They're their own bank now, to an extent.
0: Yeah,
2: right?
0: They have no payments, and they have an emergency fund. A good one.
2: So good.
0: So, I mean, think what it, if you're out there and you're brand new and you got a bunch of payments, think what it would feel like. Like no one's standing on your chest if you had no payments and $20,000 in the bank.
2: Yeah.
0: Yeah, that's a big deal. That's where he is. And now he's trying to exhale off the ref thing and can't figure it out because he's been so freaking intense to get there.
2: Yeah.
0: And that's exactly the way it should be. He's been driving 160 miles an hour, and he's trying to slow down to 50.
2: But if you, that's a great analogy. When you're driving 110, right, you drive 160. I'll drive 110. And you slow down to 70 because your app says there's a policeman down the road.
0: Feels like you're walking.
2: You feels like you're crawling down the highway.
0: I went to turtle mode.
2: Yeah.
0: Yeah.
2: You're still going 70. A wreck's still going to kill you. You're going fast, but not that fast.
0: Yeah, it's different. So then you do baby – you're intense, like crazy intense in those first three. Then you move from intense to intentional, meaning we're going to do things on purpose, but we don't have to be so freaked out. Now we can save up and go on vacation. Now we can save up and move up in car a little bit in cash. Now we can buy that couch in cash.
2: Or like his wife was talking about, now you can just
0: – not have to work all the time.
2: We can watch Office reruns together at night, just us sitting on the couch. And
0: where did that come from?
2: I don't know. Okay. But I like, it's not even about purchasing. You get to decide what you want to do with your life now.
0: Exactly.
2: That's awesome.
0: You decide. So, and baby steps 4, 5, and 6 you do simultaneously. 4 is 15% of your income going into retirement. 5 is save for kids' college. 6 is pay off the house. The average person work, and 7 is when your house is paid off, just become wealthy and outrageously generous. And be generous along the way, but now be outrageously generous. And so the average person working this stuff, the book Total Money Makeover came out in 2003, 20 million copies now. That outlines those baby steps. Tens of millions of people have done this now. The average person doing it is paying off their home at baby step 6 in about 7 years from the time they start this, going from intense to intentional. Now, that's the average. Some take a little longer, some take a little less. And then that sets you up to be able to invest even heavier than your 15%. And the average person is becoming a millionaire, a net worth of $1 million or greater, in about 14 years. That's what we're seeing. So this is not an easy plan.
2: Sure.
0: It's just one that works every time.
2: Every time.
0: Every single time. That's how you do it, folks. And so these are principles. God's and grandma's ways of handling money.
2: My wife told a couple of friends of ours this at one point, and I loved what she said. They were in their 30s, and they were like, man, we should have been doctors. We should have gone back to med school. And I am always the eternal optimist. Like, why don't you just go? And one of them said, because we'd both be 42 when we graduate. And my wife said, that's not the right – you're not looking at this right. Y'all are going to be 42 anyway. The question you need to ask yourself is, do you want to be doctors when you're 42 or not? The reason I bring that up here is you're going to be 7 years from now. In 7 years, do you want to not have a house payment? Because that journey starts today if that's what you want to do.
0: Exactly.
2: You're going to be you in 15 years. Your spouse and you are going to be married in 15 years. Do y'all want to be millionaires or not? And that journey starts with step one today.
0: Yeah. Right. And do we want to be on the same page?
2: Do you want to be on the same page, same team?
0: The most difficult subject in marriage, which is money.
2: Yeah.
0: Are we going to talk about it? Are we going to get aligned on our values and enjoy each other in the process? These are all the byproducts of what occur on this journey.
2: Yeah.
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0: If you're getting close to Medicare age, let me tell you what I'm seeing and hearing. 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All those parts, all those plans. Medicare feels like a maze. 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That's exactly what Chapter does. 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
2: 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Listen, I need everyone to put your phones down. Yes, put it down. You're going to live. 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

0: Justin is in Pittsburgh. Hey, Justin, how are you?
1: I'm great, Dave. How are you?
0: Better than I deserve. How can I help?
1: Well, first of all, thank you guys so much for taking my call. I really respect your opinions on all these financial matters. And just real quick, I have a parenting question. My very intelligent, my very hardworking, soon-to-be 21-year-old daughter is going to be a junior in college. And she has informed us that she would like to switch to her third college for this coming year, switching to an online program, and that she is ready to move out of the house. And my wife and I are really struggling with the moving out piece of that puzzle because we don't feel like it's a good financial decision. And I just was hoping to get some input from the two of you. Are we kind of overreacting to the situation? Should we be open to it, or should we be advising her in some way? That I just don't know the answer right now.
2: How old did she say she was?
0: 21.
2: 21.
1: She's going to be 21.
0: And she's a junior in college studying what?
1: She's going to be an occupational therapist.
0: And how's she supporting herself when she moves out?
1: Well, that is the question. She's currently working at a nursing home as like a personal care aide sort of position where she told us she's making about $3,000 a month, which she thinks that's going to be enough to sustain a life. At this point, my wife and I have been cash flowing college for her without a problem. I think we would still intend to do that, but when she talks about moving out, that kind of tells me that she said that she's ready to be an adult, and you know, that means that she's going to take on more of a financial responsibility, and I don't think that $3,000 a month is going to be enough to sustain that life.
0: This your oldest child?
1: She is.
2: Yeah. Here's the conundrum you find yourself in. Is, are you going to use money as an anchor, or are you going to use tuition to punish, or are you going to look at a legal adult and say, this isn't the decision we would make, but we're going to be your biggest cheerleaders? Because I'll tell you, the greatest way she can figure out how the world works is to go figure out how the world works.
1: Okay.
2: And I've heard a ton of kids who are like, I'm moving out, and I just start rattling off numbers, and their eyes get real big. She's making $3,000. She's not going to have a great life, right? She's going to have a one-bedroom apartment, and it's going to be really tough. I would give her some pretty strict boundaries. Like, we'll keep covering tuition, but you're going to be on your own for this stuff, and I will walk with you every step of the way for how cell phone works and how insurance works and all that kind of stuff. The risk you run right now is you say no, and she walks anyway, and you've lost your relationship too. And it's not like she's doing drugs. I mean, she's working in a nursing home. Sounds like she wants to work full-time and take classes online.
1: Incredibly hard worker.
2: Yeah, so it sounds like she's a kid.
0: She's bright and she's mature.
2: Yeah, great character.
0: Yeah, the 100% she should move out, and 100% you should support her. I'm with John on that. The only thing I would do is, let's go shopping for apartments together. And I'll help you build your budget on $3,000. I want you to know what you're moving into,
1: okay?
0: Because you don't want to be, if you're going to make this decision, we would rather you stay until you finish college. You know that. And if you want to stay until you finish college, you're welcome. That's your message, right? But if you're going to go do this, let me walk with you. And I'm not going to tell you what to do. I just want to see that you've considered all the variables that have to be in this budget. Here's what the electric bill is going to be at that apartment. Here's what the apartment costs. Here's what the contents insurance costs, which is about $500 a year. Okay. Here's what your cell phone is going to cost. Here's what this is going to cost. And let's see what your life looks like on $3,000 a month or more. If she's working more, that's fine. But let's figure out what you've got to do to exist. And let's do this. Let's begin with the end in mind, as Stephen Covey would say in the 7 Habits of Highly Effective People, right? And so let's plan it all out, and I'll walk with you and coach you. You may, when we do the budget, it's possible you may want to delay this because you may look at the budget and realize it's harder to do this than it is in your mind right now. So if she's going to do this, I want her to do it based on reality, not based on fuzzy dreams and feelings.
1: That's what I feel like it's been up to this point.
0: I think it has too.
1: Will every dollar allow me to kind of put out a projected budget like that?
0: Yeah, she needs to build.
2: She's 21. She needs to have one.
0: She needs to build an every dollar budget.
1: Well, for me to help her, will every dollar
0: Yeah,
1: allow
0: she
1: her
0: can build it, and then you look over her shoulder and say, okay, have you checked? Have you thought about that? Have you thought about that? And I'll go with you, and let's look at the apartment. Do you feel safe here for this price?
1: Okay.
0: Because I don't want my daughter in an unsafe situation. And so we're going to, and we're not going to supplement your living. You're going to have to do it on your own if you move out.
2: And those two lines, we're going to be your biggest cheerleaders. And so we'll walk with you through this thing. We'll help you every step of the way. And financially, here's what we're going to provide for you.
0: Tuition.
1: Yeah.
2: Tuition.
0: That's it.
2: That's it. Right. And you being an adult enough to you modeling what adult is we're gonna live in reality, just so we're all clear.
0: Yeah. And if the budget works and she can live on the budget,
2: celebrate her.
0: And then that's gonna actually give me, if I'm you, more peace. Because right now you're worried about it. I'm a little worried about that. This is a dream that's gonna turn into a freaking nightmare.
1: That's my fear.
0: Yeah. And your wife has gone even further. She's like, she's going to be in a ditch, in a cardboard box. That's what happens. Yeah. So, this is the way this stuff goes. And this is all with a good kid.
2: Yeah. Hey, yeah. Can I give you one more thing to tell her?
1: Sure thing.
2: This would be really handing the maturity baton to her. Look at her with your wife and say, hey, we're really sad you're going. We love having you here.
1: Okay.
2: Because there is financial stuff, but I promise you part of this is that's our oldest, that's our kid. If she leaves, who are we? What's our house going to feel like? She probably helps. She sounds like a great human being, right?
1: She really is.
2: Yeah. So if they're going
0: to
2: be sad when she leaves.
0: Parenting is you raise them to be independent and dadgum if it doesn't work.
2: I know.
1: Yeah.
2: And so, like, it never occurred to me in a million years that if I found out about a new hunting or fishing spot, the first person I would think to call would be my 16-year-old son, and it is now. It never would have occurred. Like, that if you lay out 10 people I can go hang out in the woods with, he's going to be my number one pick because I like being out there with him. He's funny. He makes fun of me back good. We have a good time. I trust him. All that, it never would have occurred to me. And so if you and your wife are also wrestling with grief, like, oh, our oldest is about to fly the nest, and she had to be – we didn't kick her out. She had to be the one to say, hey, I'm ready to fly. Look her in the eye and say, we're going to miss you. We're going to be sad. That'll be a gift to her. That'll humanize you and your wife, and it will start the grieving process for you and your wife. You're losing a cool human being that's been a part of your life for almost a quarter century.
0: You're not losing them. They're just moving to an apartment.
2: That's true. Yeah, you still got tuition payments. But
0: yeah, they're still on a dadgum leash. But yeah.
2: Dave, you're right.
0: I mean, when we dropped our oldest off at college 2.5 hours away, we cried halfway home. We dropped Rachel, the next one off from college. We cried one exit.
2: Yeah.
0: And when the third one got ready to go to college, we pointed towards it and said, it's that way.
2: He drove himself. That's right. Yeah.
0: It's like, it gets easier.
2: It does. But, man, Dave, I even think that's
0: what a great dad.
2: A great dad, great mom. They've raised a great kid. I mean, if my 21-year-old who's working full-time in a nursing home says, hey, I want to take classes at night in a different situation so that I can keep doing, man, I want to celebrate and cheer that, but that's going to be a bummer when your kids move out. I love the idea of a 21-year-old crashing and burning too a little bit, like realizing this is a struggle and I got to get another job on top of this one.
0: But don't do it based on a feeling. Do it based on mathematical
2: facts. That's right.
0: And then you're staring the reality in the face and still choosing that reality. Now we've got a good decision.
2: That's right.
0: But if that maid lead her back home,
2: maybe
0: she may say, I don't think I want to do this right
2: now.
0: Or
2: you may watch her just soar.
0: Yeah, could happen.

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0: 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Rachel is in Nashville. Hi, Rachel. How are you?
1: I'm good. Dave, how are you?
0: Better than I deserve. What's up?
1: So my husband and I'm 26 and he's 23. We are curious as to, like, we just kind of want your opinion or your thoughts on whether it's better to, like, buy or build our first home.
0: Mm-hmm. How long have you been married?
1: 3 years.
0: What price range are you looking in?
1: See, that's up in the air right now, too. There are three options we were kind of thinking of, and it was either to just buy a home and start building equity, a small home, like a three-bed, two-bath kind of thing, because he works from home, so he'd need an office.
0: Mm-hmm.
1: Or we could build, like, a small slab house while we cash flow our, like, barn dominium build that we would prefer to do.
0: Mm-hmm.
1: Or we could get a construction loan.
0: Mm-hmm.
1: And those are the kind of the three options we were looking into. Last year, we made $86,000. He's been doubling his income every year in his business since he started 2 years ago. He made 26 the first year and then 48 the second year.
0: Good. Good for you guys. Okay.
1: Yeah, so we're on track for about 60.
0: It's really, you're in a good place, and I can just give you the pluses and minuses, and you can decide, all right, which way you want to go. The positives of buying a three-bedroom, two-bath and getting started, and then just start piling up some cash and doing the barn dominium as stage two, sell that house when you get ready to do the other one. But just get started in home ownership. It's simple. It's clean. It's not going to extract a lot of bandwidth from your life. Okay. Mm-hmm. Did you say he started a business?
1: Yes.
0: Okay. I'm probably going to go that way if it's me, because I don't want him taking his eyes off this business that's prospering, because he's over screwing around building a barn dominium all the time.
1: Yeah.
0: And if you can't do two things at once and be any good at them. Okay. So I want him to continue to grow this business. It's the goose, man. It's laying the golden eggs. Let's just kick that thing into high gear for the next 3 or 4 years, and then you can write a check for a good contractor and bring in the barn dominium thing. Now, if you're going to build, the downside is it is a great strain on most marriages when you build a home.
1: Mm-hmm.
0: You're going to fight. Okay?
1: Yeah.
0: Just count on it, because you're going to have disagreements about this, and for some reason we decide that we're going to kill each other over the color of the kitchen. I don't know why, but we do. It's like we die on the most unusual of hills, right? And so you need to back up from that and commit to, A, we're going to be nice to each other through this process. We're both going to have a vote. You don't get to scream, I deserve this, either one of you, all that crap, okay? So so then when you do that, then the next thing you need to do is, there's three things that drive a build. Otherwise, you're going to drive yourself crazy, and you're going to have scope creep, and then things going to end up being a financial nightmare. One is, you lay out a detailed blueprint of exactly what we're going to build, and you go over it and over it and over it and over it, and you tear it up and you do it again, and it is very cheap to build a house or a barn dominium on paper, and it's very cheap to change it on paper, but if you make it up as you go, it's super expensive. 73,000 change orders, right? No.
1: Yeah.
0: So that's piece of paper number one. Then that will lead you to piece of paper number two, which is a detailed budget of exactly what's going to be the dishwasher, exactly what are we going to spend on lighting, exactly what is the bid for the concrete, who's putting up the structure and what's that going to cost, what's the roof and what's the bid on that. Get hard bids, and you build a budget that you need to hit that budget.
1: Mm-hmm.
0: You know, there's going to be a couple things change, but the last house I built, I hit within 2% because we made the budget in great detail before we broke ground. Okay, in detail, and we're in agreement on that, Sharon and me. This is what we're going to spend. Mm-hmm. The decorator comes in with a neat idea, toughies. Okay, toughies. This is what the budget is. We decided ahead of time, decorator, you're going to operate within the budget. You don't get to set the budget. Contractor, you're going to operate within the budget. You don't get to set the budget. So these are the pieces of paper we manage to. Then the third piece is the schedule. And how long is it going to take to build this? And before we broke ground in June, we knew that February 14th was the day, Valentine's Day, we were going to start installing trim. We knew when the plumbing rough in was going to be done. We knew when the roof was going on to the day. It was all scheduled out throughout the next 14 months. And we built a we ran a 14-month schedule and finished it in 12. We came in within 2% of budget, and we finished with early. And the builder loved us because we actually did what we said we were going to do. We didn't drive him crazy. There was very little drama. All the drama happened on the paper before we broke ground. So budget, blueprint, schedule, and then freaking stick to them. Otherwise, this thing will cost you twice as much as it should, and you're going to go broke doing it. But I recommend that be your second project, not your first. Your first one should be you guys go buy a house and grow a business.
2: Dave, I think you just broke her brain a little bit. I mean, barn dominiums
1: not
2: look
1: at
2: so
1: all, not at all. It all makes sense.
2: So cool when you're scrolling on Instagram, and then when somebody pulls apart all the little pieces, it's like, oh, okay. Okay.
1: Yeah.
2: And
1: not as glamorous.
2: This is me. I can be – sometimes my wife says I'm way too risky on some things and too risk-averse on others. I would want to see that business have a couple more years of oomph to it before I leveraged on a brand-new build. Because I would hate for y'all to have planned – because the temptation is going to be it doubles every year. And if you're on track to hit 160 this year because you hit 80 last year – it's going to be it would take an act of God's worth of discipline to say, we're not going to go ahead and pretend you're going to make, you know, 320 next year.
0: Yeah.
2: Right?
0: Yeah.
2: I would love to.
0: You'll build a much better place if you wait 2 years.
2: Yeah. You can have the place of your dreams in a few years, especially if you got cash.
0: Yeah. And you put yourself in a cash position. Meanwhile, you're sitting in a home that anyone else will be happy with.
2: 3-2s are always pretty easy to move.
0: It's a great property.
2: Yeah.
0: It's like the ultimate American property.
2: That's it.
0: You know? So, and barn dominiums, by the way, are not.
2: Correct. Yeah.
0: So, they're like what's called a white elephant. No one wants them but the guy that built them. That's it. Because
2: selling a used boat.
0: Yeah, that you carved out in your basement. Yeah. Yeah, that's the one. Yeah.
2: Of those three things you I identified, where do most people get sideways when it comes to building their own thing?
0: All three. They don't spend enough time on the blueprint, and so they build by change order, which doubles your cost, and doubles the length of time that you're building, which also doubles your cost, right?
2: Yeah.
0: So you get scope creep on the money is the problem with all three, and so you don't stick to the budget because your budget's not realistic because you didn't lay it all out and you didn't do it. But I can hand the electrician the blueprint a year in advance, and he can give me a bid.
2: Yeah.
0: I can hand the roofer a blueprint a year in advance, he can give me a bid. Now, he may price adjust it a little bit later, but I'm going to be real close.

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2: With SRN News, I'm Jason Walker. More than 30 lawsuits have been now filed against GKN Aerospace after that company's tank containing a highly flammable chemical overheated and threatened a catastrophic blast in California's Orange County. The incident over Memorial Day weekend forced the evacuation of some 50,000 residents. Bad news? Well, at least three tornadoes have battered communities around Chicago, destroying homes and ripping down power lines. The good news, so far, no confirmation of any fatalities. Federal prosecutors this week announcing criminal charges against former Cuban President Raul Castro. That in the 1996 downing of civilian planes flown by Miami-based exiles as the Trump administration escalates pressure on that government. SRN News.
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5: A better life with Dr. Sanjay Gupta.
6: Did you know that almost half the vegetables and more than three quarters of the fruit that we eat in this country come from just one state? California. Yeah, it's true. And according to a new report by the Environmental Working Group, a health advocacy organization, a lot of this produce is tainted with PFAS, which are sometimes referred to as forever chemicals. Why? Well, the EPA says pesticides keep America's food supply safe, abundant, and affordable. And of course, these chemicals are used in every state, not just California. Now, if you are worried, though, about how much you're consuming, the best thing to do is to buy organic produce, if and when you can. Organic or not, you should rinse all fruits and vegetables under running water. Don't use any soap. And as one epidemiologist told us, use a brush on sturdier items like carrots, potatoes, and cucumbers. I'm Dr. Sanjay Gupta, helping you live a better life.
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0: Welcome back to the Ramsey Show in the Fair Winds Credit Union Studio. John Deloney, Dr. John Deloney, number one bestselling author, is my co-host today. Edgar is in Fort Worth, Texas. Hi, Edgar. How are you?
1: Good. How are you, man?
0: Better than I deserve. What's up?
1: So, my question was, obviously, we follow you. We've been watching you for a little while. But how do we get started on this? You know, I like your steps. I like the thought of being financially free, not having a mortgage. But how do we get started? How do we get that discipline into getting to where you guys are, where like a bunch of your people that call, you know, how do we get there?
2: Dude, you're the man, Edgar. What brought you to this point?
1: I don't know. The thought of being financially free. Like I said, obviously, I feel like the biggest debt that we have is our house. Mm-hmm. I wish I didn't have that. Even some of my neighbors that are older, you know, one day he was telling me that he paid his house cash.

0: And then the second question is just, what's the first thing I do? Well, the first thing you do is you do a budget on every dollar with your wife, and you will find as soon as you do that tonight, it's free to download, that you're going to find several thousand dollars in margin in your life. And then what do we do with that margin? Well, we're going to apply it to baby steps. And first baby steps, $1,000. Second one, let's get all the everything paid off except the house. And then when that's done, we're going to build an emergency fund. So how much do you have in savings?
1: I have about maybe
0: $30,000.
1: Yes, sir.
0: How much do you have in debt, not counting your house?
1: So that's the thing. I feel like, honestly, I can't tell you the correct number, but I think our biggest debt is her car, maybe 14. And then, well, the biggest one's the house, obviously, but
0: yeah, not counting the house. You got 14 on a car. What else you got?
1: Maybe a couple credit cards over 2,000.
0: Okay. Well, the first thing you do if you're lost is you have to find that sign in the mall that has a red arrow on it that says you are here. And that means you need to get a detailed list out and figure out where you are exactly. And you and your wife go over that. You say, okay, here's our debts. We've got these five debts, and to the penny, figure them out. What is it? What does it take to get debt free? Okay. And it sounds like $30,000 will get you out of debt.
1: It does, but it's also, like you said, I think it's more of the mindset of like, okay.
0: I know that, but I'm talking about the money. You got the math here. I'm not talking about your brain. I'm talking about your math. The math is, once you decide to do this and the two of you are sitting down looking at your every dollar budget, I would write checks and be debt free
2: tonight.
0: Today.
2: Yeah.
0: And then knowing that I'm going to live on this budget without any payments and I'm going to rebuild my emergency fund as baby step three of 3 to 6 months of expenses. So as soon as you write checks and you're debt free, you're going to be working on baby step three. And when you finish that, which will just be a few months, then you will start your investing in baby step four, and you just start following the stuff you hear us talk about here on the air in detail. But if you don't think you're going to follow through, you won't start.
2: What's your hang up with the discipline part?
1: I don't know, honestly. I feel like coming from nothing, you know, I mean, I'm not rich. We're not rich. We don't come from rich parents, none of that. So saving up even to now, 30 grand, the fact of knowing that, okay, I can be debt free, but it took me so long to get there.
0: So what's your income?
1: I think together we're like 120 was what we made last year.
0: Okay, so if you didn't have any payments but a house payment, couldn't you save some stinking money, Edgar? I mean, mathematically? Hello.
1: Yeah.
0: Sure you could.
2: Here's the thing I think you're struggling with. My dad was a policeman. My wife's parents were teachers. We didn't even know what it was going to feel like. And I grew up, you probably grew up in a home where those people had that kind of stuff, not people like us.
1: Right.
2: And you probably got boys that you ran with, and you've got survivor's guilt, and you got that we got out guilt. All that stuff is going to hold you back. And so here's what I want to tell you. You got to be led with math and with a plan, and you can't let your feelings dictate what you do next. The thing about discipline is I can't be swayed by motivation. I can't – because there's – dude, take exercising. I'm pretty disciplined when it comes to my exercise. If I waited to be motivated, I would never work out. Because you know what I'm motivated to do? Sleep in and eat ice cream for breakfast.
0: And gummy bears.
2: And gummy bears. Because all three of those things are awesome. But I have an end goal, which is I want to be able to roll around on the floor when I'm 85 with my grandkids. And so I don't wait for motivation. I don't wait for feelings. I do the next right thing. And that next right thing is the plan in front of me.
0: And I know you could do it.
2: I know you can.
0: So the math says you can do it. And you're a guy that was able to save $30,000, so I don't know why you couldn't save $30,000 really fast
2: if you
0: had no payments.
2: You've attached identity to look how much money I got in this account. And you've allowed that to say, this is what I'm worth. And actually, if you take away your car payments and you take away your credit card payments and you put that in an emergency fund, you're not as free as you feel like you are because you've just never seen a number that big in a checking account, right?
0: So here's the thing. Discipline's pretty simple. It's you have to want something other than what you have now more than what you have now. Okay.

0: I have to want to be a different place more than I want to be where I am, and that moves my butt off of center. It's that simple. Where do I want to be, and do I want to be there bad enough to leave the comfort zone? Because the comfort zone is an illusion. It's a place where things die. Mm-hmm. People, lives turn mediocre. You don't want to live in the comfort zone.
1: Bodies atrophy, yeah.
0: Yeah. You, anything that's inactive is dying.
1: Yes.
0: By definition. And that's what we do in a comfort zone. It's the problem we have in America in general.
1: Exactly.
0: The problem in America is you can be half butt at everything and live a life that is better than 98% of the rest of the world.
1: Right.
0: You can have an incredible life in America and be a complete half butt. I mean, just mail it in at work, overeat, slob, binge watching everything that you shouldn't be watching on Netflix, and nobody likes you. You're a spiritual moron, and you can still have an incredible lifestyle.
1: A comfortable life. Yeah.
0: A comfortable lifestyle in America.
1: And it will
0: catch
1: you. It will catch you.
0: That's the problem. If instead you were freaking starving to death and you came off a dirt floor in your home, the floor was literally dirt. Mm-hmm. There was no floor. Then you'd be going, I ain't going back.
1: Yep.
0: And there'd be a desperation in your soul, and you'd be scratching and clawing and spitting and flipping and getting stuff done, man.
1: That's right.
0: And that's the change. Is it leaving mediocre is harder than leaving pain.
1: And it feels different than you think it's going to feel. Keep going anyway.

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0: Hey guys, Rachel Cruz here. 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
1: Today's question comes from Antonio in Pennsylvania. He writes, I'm 21 and I graduated from college this month. I'm about $50,000 in debt and I've not started investing yet, but will when I start my new job. What advice would you give recent college graduates on what we can do to be smart early and set ourselves up for success? Maniacally, as crazy as you can. Your friends are going to think you're nuts. Your parents are going to think you're nuts. Your old professors will think you're nuts. Do whatever you can to get this student debt paid off as quickly as humanly possible. Make an obnoxious plan. Get your first job and then get a second job. Because here's the thing.
0: Get a third job.
1: For recent college grads, students used to always say, hey, I'm going to take a year off. Just do it because when you graduate and get your first job, your body will adjust to busy.

0: now, but you're 21, you can get away with it.
1: It should.
0: Just work maniacally, because you're going to adjust to, you're going to be tired no matter what you do. You're going to adjust to tired. Just go work like crazy and look up at 25, have a whole bunch of money in your emergency fund, have no money that you owe anybody, and then start investing and you'll be a jillionaire. That's what I would tell you to do. What do you think, Dave?
1: Exactly. That's exactly what I would do. And don't buy a car.
0: God help you. Dave, I left college.
1: Number one thing we do, we go, I'm out of college. I've got an adult job. I'm going to get an adult car payment. That's a dumb butt idea right there.
0: I was driving like a Tercel, 88 Tercel hatchback, and when I graduated college.
1: Sexy.
0: Dave, I doubled the amount of debt I had after my first year out of college.
1: And it was for cars.
0: With a car. I'd never said no to myself. I was rich. I was making, whatever, 40 grand a year. I thought I was a millionaire. Don't buy
1: a car. Number one mistake people make in the first 2 years out of college is they go buy a new car.
0: Put every spare penny, pay the student loans off.
1: Yep. Drive the hoopty. The hoopty. Shut up.
0: Ride the bike. Keep doing it.
1: Drive the hoopty. If you'll drive like no one else and work like no one else, later you can drive like no one else and work like no one else.
0: And people will tell you, you got to rest. You're 21.
1: Oh,
0: work like a maniac. Work like a maniac.
1: Don't be a wussy. Don't be a wussy. You need to rest. Oh, give me a break.
0: No.
1: Get it done.
0: Yes.
1: Get it done, man.
0: And I'll add something else. I just finished this big project, Dave. Go on dates. That's another good thing. It's a good investment for your life. Find somebody to marry. Cheap dates.
1: Cheap dates. That way,
0: if you're driving the same car and you're going on cheap dates, you'll know she really likes you.
1: Yeah.
0: So, yes, do it.
1: Because, dude,
0: if
1: Sheila went out with you and you're driving a hatchback,
0: that's how I knew.
1: You knew this girl's with me.
0: You were
1: just a handsome stud because that car wasn't.
0: She is ride or die because that's the car we went on dates with. Or you know you're in a bad way when she's like, hey, what if we just took my car? And her car was a used Camry. It wasn't like we were cooking. But, no, I knew that girl liked me because of my car.
1: You know, Sharon and I had a 1974 Monte Carlo. It was 1982, by the way. But, yeah, we're on our second or third date. And that thing had 480,000. I mean, it had 200,000 miles plus on it. It had been hit on every side and fixed. I was on the third transmission and the second engine. Since I had bought it. I mean, I ran that car.
0: That's the most East Tennessee thing I've heard today.
1: And so we're on the third date, and I'm explaining to her. I got $1.12 in my checking account, right? And I'm explaining to her how someday I'm going to be a millionaire. And we went across the railroad track, and the muffler fell off my car. And I rolled up under the car with the toolbox, put it back on because I'd done it before, and we'll do it again after that, too. And she's like, oh, he's the one. Yeah. How did that happen?
0: I'm marrying potential.
1: How did that happen? Well, it worked out for her. Rick is in Atlanta. Hey, Rick, what's up?
2: I need your help, Dave. Like Princess Leia says, Obi-Wan, you're my only hope. We are in a position where we thought we would not be. We've paid off everything. We have no debt, no mortgage, no nothing.
1: Good.
2: But we're in the process where, thanks to age and other things, we're needing to downsize and get a different house.
1: Okay.
2: We tried to get a HELOC to go ahead and pay for the house that we were thinking about, but because we have no credit, we have no credit score. And so no one will loan us money because we have no credit score. So we're hoping to sell our house and use the proceeds from the house to pay for the house that we're going to buy. I'm 65. I'll be 66 at the end of
1: August.
2: How
1: much in your nest egg?
2: 69.
1: Hello?
2: I took a chunk out of a 403B to pay off the mortgage, and we've just been
1: how much in your nest egg?
2: Not enough. Honestly, I don't know.
1: What's not? I mean, some people think $2 million is not enough. What is in your nest egg?
0: Is it 50,000? Is it 800,000? Is it a million?
2: Actually, we don't really have one. We've got some cash on hand, but we don't have that much money. I have the pension that comes in. We do Social Security. And
1: so you cleaned out all of your retirement savings, and you have none in order to pay off your mortgage.
2: No, we've paid off the mortgage.
1: I know. You said you took the money out of the 403B to do it.
2: Right.
1: And now there's nothing in the 403B?
2: There's very little.
1: Like 50 grand?
2: We took a calculator. Less than that.
1: Okay. All right. That's I got the idea. That's close enough. Okay. Okay. So that's not a source of money. What's your home worth?
2: Last year it appraised at a little over four, but it's not in the best of shape, so we're probably going to be less than that.
1: Okay, and so how are you going to sell it?
2: We're going to do what we can. We're clearing stuff out. We're going to try and get everything out and get it as best shape as we can to get it fixed and just sell it as is and hope for the best.
0: Have you already signed a contract on a new place?
2: No.
0: Okay.
2: No. So,
1: listen, dude, you're broke. You have no money except this house and a pension that's coming in. And I don't want you to have a home equity loan. Because if the other deal, if it doesn't sell, you're going to have a home equity loan for 5 years if this doesn't sell. And so I wouldn't go with this plan at all. No, I wouldn't do this. What I would do is put your house on the market and sell it and go rent something with the cash in your pocket for 6 months, and or put your house up for sale, and then when it does sell, run by something and set up a simultaneous closing. But I would not put a home equity loan on your home and then go buy something, and then we'll put it on the market in the spring, and then, we got to work on it, and it's going to be next fall, and then the market slows down, and it takes you 2 years to sell it, and you're paying a payment the whole time, and you don't have a payment now, and you have no money now.
0: Would you recommend someone in his situation buy a house for $250,000 and put $150,000 back in retirement?
1: Yeah. Put it back into investments. I don't know if he can put it into retirement or not. But
0: investments
1: for a nest egg, so that you're not broke. He's talking about moving down.
0: You're right.
1: So I would I'd fix this house up as much as you can, get it ready, get it market ready, get a Ramsey trusted real estate agent, come over and talk to you about it, what you got to do to get it ready, what you put it on the market for, put it up for sale, and when it sells, delay the closing as long as you can, and then go out with money in hand, buy another house contingent upon your house closing the same day, and you close it with the money from the sale of your house. I would not borrow money, period, in this situation. I wouldn't borrow money, period, but I certainly wouldn't in this situation.

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0: 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Andrew's in Portland, Oregon. Hey, Andrew, what's up?
5: Hey, fellas. Thanks for taking my call. I appreciate it.
0: Sure.
5: So I recently got into a major accident, and it is putting a financial strain on me in the way of I don't know if I can afford my daughter's tuition anymore. So I was just kind of curious what you guys' thoughts on that were. The caveat is there's an emotional aspect of it to where, like, I rarely see her anymore. When she comes home, she spends all of her time at her mom's. She bails on me for Christmas and stuff like that. So I'm just kind of curious what you guys' thoughts are on that.
6: I would – this is tough to do when everything feels like it's happening all at once, but I would do my best to separate things. And okay. So right now what you're faced with is a mathematical reality. You have a relationship challenge. You've got issues over there on the side, but right now you have a math problem. And conflating the two makes it messier, and it makes – it's just going to cause more drama. You're going to have a hard conversation either way, but sitting down with your daughter and saying, this has happened and this is my financial reality. I can't continue to do this. And having this conversation as soon as possible because school starts up in a few months.
0: How much is the tuition?
5: My part – her mom and I are divorced, so my part of it is $12,000 a year. She's going to be
0: what
5: a
0: do
5: senior,
0: you make?
5: So, I was making $75,000, but the issue is I've been out of work since November because of this accident, so I'm on disability. So
0: are you going to be able? Are you permanently disabled?
5: I don't know yet. I'm still working on getting everything healed. There's lawyers involved, so it's a thing. So lots of MRIs, lots of doctor's appointments.
0: What happened to you? What's broken?
5: I got hit by a boat when I was snorkeling, and I can't say too much because it's still a legal thing, but I'll just say that I got hit by a boat while I was snorkeling. So.
0: Okay. So, I mean, lawyers don't heal you. I'm more trying to figure out, aside from the fact there's obviously a lawsuit and obviously that you're going to get a collection from that at some
5: Correct.
0: Point, I'm more worried about you. Are you going to be able to get back to work? Is your body healing enough that you're going to be able to do something?
5: I mean, it's been 7 months, and I've had a couple shots, and it hasn't even touched it. So it's kind of looking towards maybe finding a different career path because it's a very physical job that I have. So.
0: Okay, that's fair. Okay. All right, so you're living on short-term disability insurance, right?
5: Yeah, and I just got kicked to COBRA, my health insurance, so I'm paying for COBRA now. So
0: mm-hmm. So what is your temporary income?
5: $3,000 a month.
0: Okay. And obviously everyone knows you had this accident last, your ex and your daughter know that you had this accident, right?
5: Correct.
0: Yeah. Okay.
5: Yeah, and I messaged the mom and said, hey, is there any way that, like, I can help, you know, and she wasn't very receptive. So.
6: Is this part of a settlement, or is this just a handshake agreement?
5: This is just a handshake agreement.
6: Okay.
0: Yeah. Okay. Well, I think as soon as possible you call your daughter, like, today and say, hun, I don't have any money. I don't have a job because I've got this, and this wrong from the wreck or from the accident. And for right now, I'm not going to be able to pay your tuition, part of it. I even if I wanted to, I couldn't. And it really has nothing to do with the relationship. It's just you simply, like John said, you simply mathematically do not have the money.
5: Okay.
0: Is that's correct? Am I missing something? I mean, do you have $1 million in a bank account I'm missing?
5: No, I had this money set aside. I sold a place and I moved in with a girlfriend, and so I had this money set aside. But
0: how much money do you have set aside from that situation?
5: I have 10 left.
0: $10,000 left from selling the house?
5: Yes, because she goes to a really expensive school. I've already paid $37,500 to help.
0: No, that's not what I'm asking. I'm asking,
5: okay,
0: you sold a house and you got a lump sum, and all you have left of that, all that money is $10,000.
5: Correct.
0: Where did all that money go?
5: Tuition. Her tuition.
6: You only made $50,000 on the sale of the house?
5: Yes.
6: Okay.
0: Okay. Yeah, I'm not going to be able to pay tuition this next semester.
5: Okay.
0: But until I get an income going and get, enough healed and I have my new career in place and start making some money, I'm not going to be able to help you, hon. I'd like to, and I know that that's what we talked about, but we also didn't talk about me getting run over with a boat.
5: Right.
0: And so that happened, and I don't have any income. And I don't have the margin to give you a $12,000 gift right now.
6: And my hope would be that if y'all had the tightest relationship ever and she came and saw you all the time, y'all were always having lunch together once a week, you'd still be having the same conversation.
0: Exact same conversation.
5: Yeah, okay.
0: We're not doing this to punish her for not coming around and ditching you at Christmas. This is just you simply don't have the money.
5: Okay.
0: Yeah, and, yeah,
5: no, I appreciate that.
0: I mean, if she came around all the time, you still wouldn't have the money.
5: Correct, yeah.
0: Yeah. Yeah. And just make sure you keep that bucketed separate and by the way, you never come see me. This is not the same conversation.
6: Right.
5: Right, okay.
6: And steel
5: sense.
6: Yourself, brother. She's getting an earful from her mom about all the money you got from the sale of the house. It's in some secret account somewhere. And you know that she's a senior. She's going to be upset. She should be upset. All that's right and good and fair. You just have to continue to tell the truth and be a person of integrity. And you're going to weather the storm of an upset 21-year-old. That's just – I mean, that's part of being a parent.
5: Yeah. Okay.
6: I hate this happening to you, man.
0: Yeah, I'm sorry. I hope you heal. Man. Dude, I've been a diver –
6: forever.
0: For decades, several hundred dives, and there's nothing scarier than a boat going over the top of your head.
6: I've never had that happen. I can't imagine it.
0: It's like I'm 40 feet deep or 80 feet deep, and I'm still scared of it. It's not coming down there. It's not a submarine, but golly, that just gives me chills. He was snorkeling, and so he's just below the surface probably, or right at the surface, and this boat, whoo. Scary stuff right there. Ooh. John's in San Diego. John, what's up?
7: Hey, guys. I really appreciate you taking my call. It's an honor to speak to both of you.
0: You too.
7: You guys are my favorite hosts.
0: Well, thank you.
7: So basically, a rundown. So I've been a mechanic for 30 years. I lost my job. I was I know you talk a lot about diesel mechanics. That was my trade. I started a job at $83,000 a year, and I was there for 2 months, and I was very foolish. And I bought a couple items that I've always been wanting. I'm a guitar player. I lead worship at my church, and I think John Deloney. I don't know if I've heard you like guitars also, but
6: my wife says I have a problem. But go ahead.
7: I bought a Gibson J45.
6: As you should.
7: And then
6: only if you can afford it, though.
0: But then you lost your job. Amazing. So what's that guitar worth?
7: And then I lost the job. So it's worth, because I was stupid and I actually etched my initials to prevent me from being tempted to sell it. I know it's like,
0: what is it worth?
6: Yeah, well, if you sell it.
7: I'd say around probably $1,300 to $1,500.
0: Okay, and how much debt do you have?
7: I have a total of $12,000.
6: Yeah, sorry, brother. That guitar's got to go. I've sold guitars to pay bills and to get myself out of credit card mess. I've done the exact thing. I hate it, but you got to.

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0: Hey, what's up? 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Listen, I need everyone to put your phones down. Yes, put it down. 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

0: Becky's in Oklahoma City. Hi, Becky. How are you?
1: Hi, I'm good, Dave. How are you?
0: Better than I deserve. How can we help?
1: So my husband and I purchased and remodeled a house, and the first contractor that we hired left the job, which caused us to hire another contractor and pay about an additional $75,000 to finish.
0: Why? You had overdrawn, you'd over-advanced the first contractor?
1: Yes, essentially.
0: Why would you do that?
1: A lesson learned there. They told us that they had ordered materials and things were being delivered, and of course they weren't. So then we ended up with, you know, no materials and the money paid. So we have consulted with an attorney, and we do have a case that we could take against them. Mm-hmm. However, he did tell us, you know, be prepared. This could cost upwards of $25,000, you know, hopefully less, but a worst case scenario, that's kind of what he has seen in his experience.
0: Okay. And that sounds honest. And the contractor that bailed on you that you would be suing, are they wealthy?
1: That is our concern. So we originally were a little concerned that they may not be able to pay us. The first refund they offered us was a little under $6,000, which obviously was not anywhere close to appropriate. And so our attorney had asked us some of those questions, and he did ask us about assets they have. We know they do own two properties, and those are in the business name. So that's something that we're trying to now take into consideration. You know, we obviously
0: I mean, are they mortgaged to the hilt?
1: One of them is paid for in full, but it is a lot that it looks like they're building a property on. And the other one appears to have about $50,000 in equity from what I can find from their current mortgage owed, filed, and then like a Zillow estimate.
0: Is there not a construction loan lien against the other property that they're building on?
1: There is not. Nope, I have not found any liens filed on it.
2: Mm. How much money did he walk away with?
0: So it cost him $75,000.
1: Yeah. So in the end, but to finish our house, we had to pay an additional $75,000.
0: So what would you'd be suing for $100,000, right?
1: We would be suing. The case would be for $75,000. If we could have them pay attorney costs to include up to that $25,000, that would be $100,000. Yes, if that's what you mean.
0: That's what I was going.
1: Yeah.
0: Okay. Yeah. I'm going to sue him for everything. If you're going after him, go after him.
1: Yeah, absolutely. So, and part of it,
0: you want to be very, very, very sure that they have the money before you pursue this.
1: Right.
0: Or that you could get a property or you can get something out of it, okay? Because if you get a judgment lien of $100,000 against somebody who has no money, it was completely useless.
1: Right.
0: And you're going to find the court system to be a complete pain in the butt.
1: Okay.
0: We have this idea in America that there is justice in our court system, and it's not been my experience.
1: Mm-hmm.
0: And so I avoid it if I can. Sometimes I have to defend myself, and I do that all the way to the bottom, right? But, yeah, you definitely have been wronged. You definitely should be able to recoup the money morally, emotionally, mm-hmm. psychologically, financially. But this is going to be 2 years of your life, and it only is going to get you money if they have an asset that you can get a hold of.
1: Right, and that's kind of where we were. You know, our attorney told us we can seize assets, but okay, do we just file a lien behind
0: in Oklahoma, I don't know what you do. You'd have to ask your attorney. But in most states, Texas you can't, but in most states you would take a lien against that lot that's worth $100,000, mm-hmm. and either in turn they go borrow the money and pay you out, mm-hmm. or you have a sheriff's sale and you sell the lot, and whatever the lot brings you get.
1: Okay.
0: And then the same thing again until you get your $100,000. But you're going to be in the foreclosure business and in the taking liens on property business. And because I'm guessing these goobers don't have any money sitting in a checking account. This is not a multi-million-dollar operation. This is a crook.
1: No. Yes.
0: Part of the reason he left is he's incompetent. Part of it's because he's crooked.
1: Correct.
2: Okay, can I throw something else out here?
1: Sure.
2: This is not This is not have anything to do with math, okay?
1: Okay.
2: And I've gotten myself in trouble with this mindset, but it tends to be where my head goes first. You may not recoup your money if you choose to sue him, but I'm thinking about the family that hires this guy that doesn't have the ability to go track down another $75,000 one day. And is there a possibility you can expose this person to protect future families?
1: Yes. And that has kind of been a thought in our minds as well is, you know, okay, let's say worst case scenario, we broke even, or maybe we're even out a little bit. Could we help protect this from happening to somebody else? Because I'm honestly surprised it hasn't yet, you know?
2: That may be a futile thing, but I don't know. I just I can't stand people who operate. What was the call like when you said, hey, you took $75,000, and they said, well, we'll give you six? How did that call even go?
1: Not very well. I was asking for spreadsheets and receipts and things to understand because we wanted them to finish the job, and we were like, we're not asking you to work for free. We want to pay you if we owe you money, but we have to understand where our prior money we've paid you has gone. And they were just not wanting to provide that information, you know, just saying that basically we were always in agreement. And I said, no, we're not, because I have text messages from you that show that we had a difference in communication. And so they just weren't very friendly about it.
2: So their story is you owed us this money.
1: Correct. Yeah. And that we still owed them more, even though they couldn't tell us what we owed them more for.
2: Oh, nice.
1: And so then ultimately I said, well, I think our funds have been misused somewhere. And then that caused them to say, we're not coming back to finish your house. So we said, okay, well, if that's how it is, then we expect the materials we've paid for to be delivered, and we want a refund for any labor that hasn't been done that we've paid for. We want a refund for materials that we've paid for that can't be delivered here. And that's where they turned out that there was about $6,000 worth. So,
2: yeah, that gets my blood boiling. I can't stand bullies. It gets me fired up.
1: Yeah. And that's what's been hard, too, is, you know, there's obviously been a lot of emotion wrapped up in the case. But at the end of the day, we're thinking, well, what's the most financially smart decision? And we're not going to go into debt for this. You know, we refuse to take out a loan to pay for court.
0: The most financially smart decision is forget it and move on.
2: Right.
1: Yeah.
0: That's the most financially smart decision. But then the question is, you know, do you need to punch a hole in the universe here? And sometimes you do. You know,
1: right.
0: Sometimes you do, and I have done that a couple of times.
2: My wife has told me there's too many holes in the universe, John. Stop punching. That's it again. Yeah. That's my bet. Yeah.
0: It's going to cost you more in emotion, more in money, more in time, and running this over and over and over in your head than it's going to benefit you.
1: Yeah. Yeah.
0: You know, so, and, you know, it you're just not going to go in 20 minutes in front of Judge Wapner or Judge Judy, and they're going to go, oh, you ripped these people off. Give them $75,000. You know, that's not right. How this goes, okay?
1: Right.
0: This is a long, drawn-out, blood-sucking process. So be steeled, be emotionally buffered, ready to go in for the long marathon if you're going to do this.
2: And shout out Dave for the Judge Wapner reference.
0: Yeah.
2: How great is that?
0: There you go.
2: That's OG call out right there.
0: Well, I mean, before there was Judy,
2: there was Judge Wapner. Yeah. Well done, man.

0: 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Normal's broke. 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
3: With SRN News, I'm Jason Walker. More than 30 lawsuits have been now filed against GKN Aerospace after that company's tank containing a highly flammable chemical overheated and threatened a catastrophic blast in California's Orange County. The incident over Memorial Day weekend forced the evacuation of some 50,000 residents. Bad news? Well, at least three tornadoes have battered communities around Chicago, destroying homes and ripping down power lines. The good news, so far, no confirmation of any fatalities. Federal prosecutors this week announcing criminal charges against former Cuban President Raul Castro. That in the 1996 downing of civilian planes flown by Miami-based exiles as the Trump administration escalates pressure on that government. SRN News.
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7: De'Aaron Fox had a chance to ice game four. The Spurs had a one-point lead with the ball with 13 seconds left. He went to the basket. OG Anunoby blocked the layup. On the next possession, OG tipped the miss from Brunson in to complete the largest comeback in NBA Finals history. The Knicks have a chance to close it out and win an NBA title Saturday night. I'm Chris Black.
8: My whole identity had been wrapped up in being a soldier. 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
19: The ACC will... be the next conference to eliminate divisions. It's coming, folks. That's more than just an emerging idea. It's the decision I believe every conference has already reached at the highest levels. Like in Birmingham, Sankey sitting around, and this is how the decision-making and presentation process and vote went. Sankey just looked out in the hall. No more divisions. Okay. There will be a big scheduling announcement. I believe it's only a matter of time. Every conference has already decided. They just have to work out the details.
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20: In a post yesterday on X, Commerce Secretary Howard Lutnick praised the renovated Lincoln Memorial reflecting pool and added, quote, "Thank you, President Trump, for restoring our city's national treasure." I don't know. It's kind of hard to say he's restoring D.C. when there's currently a Monster Energy Drink logo on the White House lawn.
21: Yeah, never mind the fact that that's temporary and it'll be gone Monday morning. Sure. The reality just hasn't hit the people in the late-night TV show business, has it? Welcome to Thursday. It is June 11th, 2026. This is the Chris Plant Show. Mike Opelka in for my friend Chris Plant. Today and tomorrow, God willing, we'll get it done. And Chris returns from his vacation, tanned, rested, and ready. And if you've listened to the Chris Plant Show, you know where that obscure cultural reference originates. What a day we had yesterday. An amazing day. And an amazing evening overnight, starting at 5:15 East Coast time. Yesterday, there were renewed strikes on Iran, as Iran is still misbehaving, attacking some of the other nations in the Gulf region, Jordan being among them, and President Trump appears to be tired of it. President Trump appears to be trying to bring Iran to the negotiating table very quickly, and there is discussion this morning, a new statement out from the president about renewed attacks on places like Karg Island. That is the place where the Iranians transit most of their oil.

0: overnight. And that was at 8:22 this morning. So the Iranians, who are not too far away from nightfall, may be expecting a little more attention from the United States military. And somebody said to me, one of my buddies who analyzes this kind of stuff said, well, you know how big the attack is going to be based on how many of our refueling jets are in the sky, how many of our planes that carry fuel and can refuel our fighters and bombers are up in the sky. And apparently we have a large number up in the sky. So we will monitor that throughout the day and get you the update. Also, it appears that the Supreme Court may be delivering some decisions this morning in a matter of minutes when that happens, depending on the impact of the decisions, the topics. We will report as necessary. Keep up on that. So maybe some big Supreme Court news today. There was a lot of news in the sports world yesterday. I watched the NBA Finals game last night. Kind of an exciting game. I feel bad for my Spurs. I'm a Spurs fan after the Bulls. But the New York Knicks had an amazing turnaround. It was as if two different games were played. And the Knicks won, and they now are in a really good position to win the NBA title. They're 3-1 and headed back to San Antonio this weekend. But it's what happens in the periphery of these games that gets my attention. For example, I watch when the camera shows all the goofy New York celebrities who pay or are given seats to be on camera during the games. And there are folks who have been fans for years, like that irritating Spike Lee is there all the time in his clown outfits. I don't understand. I thought he was a married guy. I don't know many married guys whose wives would let him go out dressed like that. But Spike Lee at the games all the time, standing up and pretending he's a coach. And I guess if the Knicks get a ring, if they win and get rings, he'll expect one. But you've got the usuals, and Ben Stiller is there all the time. He's a New Yorker. And Jerry Seinfeld regularly seen there, and Seinfeld was there last night. And I thought there were a couple of very interesting takes after the game. The one thing I don't understand in American sports, when your team wins something, why you destroy things? Why aren't you celebrating? And I guess destruction is a celebration for some of these people. And let's remember, it's predominantly Democrats in New York City, so I guess these are Democrats that are destroying things. But the Knicks fans last night, after this amazing come-from-behind victory, a historic come-from-behind victory, the New York Knicks fans took to the streets of New York and were stomping around and jumping up and down and destroying things. In fact, they were destroying, in one video that's gone viral, destroying a taxi cab. And I know you can't see it because it's radio, but you can hear some of the destruction here. Cut 7 if you got it, Michael. They are beating the windshield, destroying the hood, denting the roof. It's just senseless. I understand honking your horn and screaming that you've won, but the weird thing in all of this is the fans that are waving things like the Palestinian flag. Now, if you're a sports fan, unless you're trying to go to some World Cup event, I don't know why you'd be carrying foreign flags, but it is New York. It's an international city. And then, as this was going on very near Madison Square Garden, the celebrities were being ushered out through their little gauntlet to get to the limo waiting area. And Jerry Seinfeld was walking out, being escorted by the Madison Square Garden press people. And some guy with one of those little bitty microphones came up to ask Jerry Seinfeld to say something that I don't think I'd ever expect him to say, and that is free Palestine.
1: What up, Seinfeld? What up? Can we get a free Palestine? Come on, give us one free Palestine.
2: It doesn't exist.

0: He is gaining new respect for me, Jerry Seinfeld. I didn't expect him to respond that way, but he did. And then we can't play the rest of the video because these guys go on an expletive-laden rant about, can you believe he said that? And they're all excited they got the clip, which is great. Good for them. Good for them. And meanwhile, to continue with the Chris Plant sports discussion, last night in Washington, D.C. was also the congressional baseball game, which happens every year. And sometimes it is the subject of some considerable discussion. There was another victory last night for the Republicans, which I'm happy to say I appreciate that. 11-2, a big win over the Democrats. And if you've watched online, you've probably seen the incredible catch by Eric Schmidt, Senator Eric Schmidt. And he was named the MVP after he made a really good diving catch of a ball that was tailing off towards the foul line, but might have been a double had it dropped. And he face planted and got his uniform dirty, which is how you judge if you're getting a good reaction or you're considered to be playing well. At least that's how we judged it. And that was interesting. But it's what happened before the game that caught my attention. There was a moment with a member of the Democrat team that I was kind of disturbed by this. A Democrat member of Congress from Texas, Representative Menifee from Texas, who is playing on the Democrat team, was approached outside the park and asked a question about the game. And this should get a little more attention than it's currently receiving in the media.
1: Okay, I'm standing here with Congressman Christian Menifee, Texas 18, Houston area. And who are you going for tonight?
2: I'm going for the Democrats because I'm playing on a Democratic team. Hopefully we'll get this dub and break this losing streak.
0: So speaking in the sports parlance, hopefully we'll get this dub, which means W, a win, and break their losing streak. They have a serious losing streak in the game. But this is where it goes off the rails for me, and this is where it kind of exposes what's at the heart of these Democrats.
1: Now, we've seen you guys duke it out on the Capitol floor. Tell us what it's like to do it on the field now.
2: So I grew up playing football, so the congressional football game is more my speed. But I'm here at the baseball game to make sure that my team got a deep, deep, deep team. And anytime we get to go Republicans next on the field, it's always a good time.
1: Do you think the Republicans are fascists?
2: A lot of them, yeah. Certainly the president is. I wish he was out here playing. I hopefully run him over when I'm sliding home.
0: So, violence much, Democrats? This is a elected member of Congress, Christian Menifee, ironically named Christian, has a fantasy about running over the president of the United States when he's sliding into home. But, you know, they do believe that not only is Donald Trump a fascist, they believe, I guess, all Republicans are fascists.
1: What's it like playing on the field against fascists?
2: There is a deep-seated anger that makes us want to win, so we got to go get this dub.
0: We got to go get this dub. You know, some people say it's just this guy screwing around. I don't think so. This is a window into the shallow souls of these people. This is a look inside a person. They say comedy is all comedy is derived from reality. So in this guy's reality, his dream, his fantasy, as a young man, he's a lot younger than the soon-to-be 80-year-old President Donald John Trump. His fantasy is to run over the President of the United States on a baseball field. Okay. Tell us who you are. We will believe you. We have a lot to get to today, and I hope you will hang out with us and share your opinions as well. 888-630-9625 is the number. Jasmine is on the phones today if you want to weigh in on anything. We will update constantly regarding what we're doing with Iran and the Supreme Court decisions. There also are some clips yesterday from the Act Blue House hearing. We talked briefly about the fact that the House was going to be sitting down with the leaders of this Democrat money laundering group called Act Blue. At least I see them as a money laundering group. One of the most bizarre testimonies I've seen in a congressional hearing in a long, long time, this CEO, I think she was making a mockery of the hearings, and I hope there is a follow-up from the Congress. I don't know if there will be, but we've got some incredible clips from that. Yes, Bill Gates did testify yesterday. I don't know there's much real substance in his testimony. The ladies on The View had to weigh in on everything. And a couple of crazy clips I don't think you're going to believe, including James Carville reacting to the main Senate candidate, Graham Plattner. Carville with a new gem. Oh, boy. It's Mike Opelka in for Chris Plant on The Chris Plant Show.
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0: It is the Chris Plant Show and Mike Opelka, my name, sitting in for my friend Chris Plant. Thanks for being here. A lot to cover today, as I said. We have many, many questions about what is going to be the next stage in our battle with Iran, as things appear to have escalated again overnight, and the Iranians are firing at Jordan and some of the other folks in the Gulf neighborhood that they consider to be a problem because they might be friendly with us. President Trump is saying it's going to get heavy today. I still think he, Donald Trump, would love to have this wrapped up in time to announce it for his birthday, Flag Day, Sunday, the UFC day. We will see. We will see about that. Also have a couple other crazy clips, as I mentioned, that we have to get today. I have to make sure we make time for everything. Not just the madness on The View, but there's more from the reporter from Lindell TV, the lady that made Nancy Pelosi lose her mud last week, and Nancy Pelosi yelled at this reporter. The reporter also confronted LaMonica MacGyver, the woman who is facing some legal issues over her attempts to storm into the ICE detention center in New Jersey. And by the way, the Democrats are singing again. We'll get that to you as well. I don't know why this makes me laugh, but the Democrats had a little singing circle outside the ICE detention center, because that'll straighten things out. But let's grab some phone calls. 888-630-9625. Ed is in New York. Hello, Ed. Welcome to the Chris Plant Show. Ed, are you with me? I think I hear you, Ed. All right, Ed. We'll come back to you. Let's go to Mike in Leesburg, Virginia. Hello, Mike. What's up?
1: Hey, Mike. Good morning.
0: Good morning.
1: I would like to add a couple undercard bouts to the UFC match on Sunday.
0: Ooh. So you're saying you would like to have Dana White add a couple of additional battles before the main event?
1: Absolutely. You got to have the undercards.
0: And yes.
1: I'm looking at Toon versus Schumer, and that can be followed up by Johnson taking on Hakeem Jeffries.
0: Ooh, now this is interesting. John Thune versus Chuck Schumer. Now, I don't know if you know this, Chuck Schumer, when I lived in New York, he was one of my senators, unfortunately. Schumer was a Golden Gloves boxing champ when he was younger. That's been a long time. And he might not have retained all of his punching power, but those instincts could be there. And I think Thune has the height and youth advantage, but Schumer might have some secret knowledge. So that could be an interesting battle. But in terms of Mike Johnson versus Hakeem Jeffries, Jeffries, I think, has the youth on this one, even though Johnson's not an old guy. But I think I might have to go with New York street smarts on this. I would tend to put my money on Jeffries. What say you?
1: Oh, I think the Cajun will come out in Johnson.
0: See, that's a really interesting wild card here. Now you're going to have me thinking about this all day long. The undercard, the Senate edition of that's the Congress edition, because you got the House with the two leaders of the House and the leadership in the Senate. We'll see. That's very good. Very good one, Mike. I don't know if they brought this up yet. I just don't want to see any of these guys in boxing attire or wrestling singlets. I think it would be very distasteful. But thank you for the well thought out idea. Be working on this all day long now. Appreciate you. Did Mike ever return in New York? Let's see if he's back. Mike, we might have a quick second here for you. Or Ed in New York. Hello, Ed. Oh, he's not there. We'll take a break. We'll hope that Ed will call. If you want to call back, Ed, maybe your phone's not working. It is 888-630-9625. So what is going to happen next in Iran? Maybe a former general knows, and a former Trump official. General Keith Kellogg weighs in. We'll hear what he has to say. It's Opelka in for Plant on The Chris Plant Show.
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4: With another ARN News update, I'm Leah Brandon. Governor Kay Ivey's office says the state of Alabama still plans to move forward with the scheduled execution of convicted death row inmate Jeffrey Lee tonight. This comes despite a federal court ruling banning the use of nitrogen hypoxia as the preferred method of execution. Alabama Attorney General Steve Marshall has appealed that ruling to the U.S. Supreme Court. Lee could be put to death by other methods, such as lethal injection or electrocution. And the Alabama Law Enforcement Agency is now investigating a deadly officer-involved shooting near Birmingham last night. A preliminary report says officers tried to pull over a vehicle when a suspect jumped out and opened fire at the police. Cops returned fire, striking the suspect. He was rushed to UAB Hospital, where he later died. I'm Leah Brandon.
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7: With the summer travel season underway, many airline passengers will fight for the window seat. And as you gaze out at the clouds from 35,000 feet, realize those airplane windows are shaped that way for safety. Early passenger planes actually had square windows. But in the 1950s, several de Havilland Comet jetliners, the world's first commercial jets, suddenly broke apart in midair. Investigators discovered the problem wasn't the engines, it was metal fatigue around the windows. The sharp corners on square windows created stress points every time the cabin pressurized during flight. Tiny cracks formed in the metal, then slowly spread until the aircraft failed. Round windows distributed pressure more evenly, reducing the risk of catastrophic failure. Today, every modern commercial jet still uses the safer, rounded design. Matt Murphy, Fox News.
8: Is all but done. There could even be a signing in Europe over the next several days. A big move lower for oil today. Investors can breathe and focus on the SpaceX initial public offering, which comes tomorrow. The Dow up 929 points, 1.8% today. Honeywell shares led it higher. They were up more than 6%. The S&P 500 index up 127 points. That was 1.7%. The NASDAQ soared 640 points today. That was 2.5%. Chip stocks soared this afternoon. Micron Technology up almost 12%. SpaceX set to become the biggest IPO initial public offering in Wall Street history tomorrow. Jessica Ettinger, CNBC.
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0: It is the Chris Plant Show. Welcome back. Mike Opelka in for Chris this week. He is vacationing and also sending additional stories in. I appreciate that. We have a lot going on today, and we're keeping our eyes on every single story. It's like a news whack-a-mole here today. Ed, who called in earlier from New York City, is calling to express his thoughts and give us a question. Ed, thanks for calling back, sir. What's on your mind?
1: Okay, can you hear me?
0: Perfectly. You sound great.
1: Okay, good. Thank you. I have a couple of questions. Number one, far as I know, we don't rely on Middle East oil for anything.
0: Apparently.
1: We have Venezuelan oil on top of our oil. We have control of that.
0: Yeah.
1: Why are we getting hit with these prices?
0: Well, oil is sold in a global market. That's the problem. And the global market price for oil, you would think that if we cut ourselves off from the rest of the world, then things would be different. But it is a global market, and that creates the problem. Now, there were many people, and the president talked about this yesterday in the White House during he had a signing of the bill that was funding the Department of Homeland Security and the Immigration Services yesterday, that big $70 billion funding. And so he took questions afterwards, and one of the questions related to the price of oil. And there are many who've said that based on what's going on in the Gulf, you would think there would be a huge spike in the price of oil, possibly well over $150 a barrel for the price of oil, and some even say close to $200. That's not the case right now. So thankfully, that hasn't happened. And the equities markets, the stock markets, have held up considerably beyond anyone's expectations as well. And they're all up again today. I'm looking at the current market numbers because the market just opened a few minutes ago, and the Dow is up a couple hundred, almost 300 points, and the NASDAQ is up over 100, and the S&P 500 is up. So even though yesterday was a horrible day with the Dow down 950 points, there is a certain amount of resilience that's there. So the price of oil is priced globally, even though we have enough to handle our own business, and we're helping Venezuela get itself back on good economic footing by removing that oil and selling it on their behalf. Now, we're getting our beak wet on that, too. We're taking a slice of that, I guess. So that's kind of one interesting take on it. Now, if the free flow of oil and fertilizer and products through the Strait of Hormuz is happening again, then you're going to see a benefit economically everywhere, which would be a good thing.
1: Okay, so the second question is this. Trump gave like a 2-week, he said it'll be done in 2 weeks.
0: Yeah.
1: Your opinion, do you think he's just going to hold any water or what?
0: You mean 2 weeks from today?
1: I don't know. He said it, I think, don't quote me. He said it, I think, 2 days ago, a day ago, 2 days ago, something like that. He said, this will be over in 2 weeks.
0: Yeah, he you're right. He did say that on a phone call.
1: Unless I'm mistaken. I thought that's what I heard, but
0: no,
1: I could be.
0: I did play that phone call a couple of days ago where the president said he believes this will be settled in a couple of weeks. But let's go back to the very beginning of this, 104 days ago, where President Trump was saying this is going to be a very short incursion. And, you know, we were all looking at Venezuela and saying that was a matter of hours. Well, now we're into triple digits of days, and gas prices are up a lot higher than anybody wants to see. And the cost of traveling by air is up, and the cost of food is up. I know this because I do the grocery shopping in our house. And so I'm nervous because the Iranians have a history of being able to delay, delay, delay. But it looks like the president is done with being patient on this. And I think there is some credibility behind his statement. I honest to God think he'd love to get this done by his birthday. I said that several times. And I think if anything, the Iranians could say we're coming to the table this weekend, he could make that announcement. That may not happen, but we'll see. But, General Keith Kellogg, who was a former official under the Trump administration and retired now, is talking about this. But I'm about to play his clip. But I appreciate you. Thank you for calling back, sir. Have a great rest of your day, Ed. Let us hear what General Keith Kellogg had to say as it relates to the current situation with Iran.
2: We're going to go in. We're going to finish the job. Having a protracted war is not the American way of war. It's a war we've been conditioned to in the last few decades, where we've done things in Afghanistan or Iraq. We ought to go back to the way we did it in like World War II or World War I, and we just finish the job, total war, obliterate them, and say, when you need to come to the table and you want to talk to us, you got our phone number, but until then we're done. Because right now we're playing their game, not our game. Let's play our game and force them to come to us.
0: General Keith Kellogg on Fox yesterday talking about how to deal with this, and I think that is a pure military stance. Yeah, you go in and you overwhelm. Remember shock and awe in the past. And the Secretary of War, Pete Hegseth, walked out of CENTCOM yesterday and was delivering some of what he was anticipating in terms of what we are going to do. Gave a brief, very informal press event yesterday.
3: They're going to have tap, tap, tap bombs dropping on key facilities in Iran from the United States of America. And that's not because we want to restart anything. We don't have to restart. It's because the War Department is prepared to set the terms to ensure that we get the kind of deal President Trump expects.
0: Now that tap, tap, tap, I'm listening to the president. He's talking about tap, tap, tap too. And I think this is probably, I'm guessing, I'm totally speculating here, that the term or the phrase tap, tap, tap was a Trump phrase relating to how people deal with negotiations. They're tapping on the table, just waiting and waiting and waiting. So the waiting appears to be over. Hegseth also laid out some of the negotiating tactics.
3: Those strikes that will happen tonight will be strong. They will be clear. If they happen to happen tomorrow night, they will be strong and they will be clear. CENTCOM, Central Command, will be busy tonight because President Trump said we will be hitting Iran hard, and we will be. If we need to negotiate with bombs, we'll negotiate with bombs.
0: We will negotiate with bombs. That's certainly a way of getting attention. I know there's been a great deal of discussion focused on whether or not we will be taking out the infrastructure of cities. We will be taking out the industrial infrastructure of the country of Iran. One of the things that the president has said from the beginning of this was we would like to see the regime change and the death to Israel, death to America, death to the West thinking end. And then Iran could build itself back into what it was in the 70s. And you've all seen the pictures, the videos of what Tehran looked like. It looked like Madison Avenue in New York City. Women in miniskirts, living life as it were in a Western nation, and then the theocracy came in and oppressed all the women and children, and they just became a pariah. So yesterday, when Pete Hegseth talked about negotiating with bombs, a reporter appeared to be upset about that and asked a question.
4: You just mentioned you're going to plan to hit them and strike them hard tonight. If the response is in hitting bridges, electrical infrastructure, how would that not be a war crime potentially targeting civilian infrastructure?
3: Well, it's precisely the kind of disingenuous question that I'm used to from the media, impugning the motives of the folks on our side who are incredibly professional and incredibly effective. We will hit them hard on our terms, on the targets that improve the environment for us to operate in and undermine the capabilities that Iran wants to have. Again, they can't do that to us meaningfully the way that we can to them, but we're also clearly signaling to them, you have a choice. You have a choice to in the way that you respond, and you have a choice with the our incredible negotiating team in Steve Witkoff and Jared Kushner and the vice president and the president, across the board, prepared, Marco Rubio, the whole team, prepared to make a great deal that would benefit Iran. They choose not to, and as a result, they're going to meet United States Central Command again tonight in the way the president laid out clearly. Yes.
0: I'm always amazed that the default position of the reporters who come from the far left is, aren't you committing a war crime? And they think nothing of the statements out of the Iranian leadership about eliminating the entire state of Israel. And if they could, the United States of America and anyone who sides with us. It's always amazing to me. And Pete Hegseth, I thought, delivered a clear rebuke of this guy right there. Phones have been very active today, and I appreciate that. 888-630-9625. Let's talk to Sergio in Maryland. Hello, Sergio. Welcome to the Chris Plant Show.
5: Hey. Good morning. How are you?
0: I'm good. You may have the best phone connection I've ever heard.
5: Well, that's good to hear.
0: It is.
5: Yeah, I called in because you were talking about regime change in Iran, and I happened to be at a bar just having, a drink, and I was sitting next to a gentleman and his wife. This was like 5 months ago, and he said he was from Iran, and we talked for a couple of hours. We had a great conversation. He was a little bit guarded, very nice man, very nice couple, and we were talking about the show of Iran, and I said the name Pahlavi. I don't know where it came from, somewhere within the recesses of my memory. And the only reason I found out who I was sitting with, because I didn't know at the time, was the next morning. I just wanted to see if I spelled the name right, so I looked up Pahlavi. And there's his picture, and he's the son of the Shah of Iran.
0: Yeah.
5: And we're in Frederick, Maryland, and all, but he's been here since 1979. His father went to Egypt. He came here. He's been here all those years, and he has three daughters here. But I'm wondering if the end game is, that he's going to end up being the new leader of Iran.
0: Sergio, there are several people who have talked about that is the hope for them to have Reza Pahlavi become the new leader of Iran. I personally don't know if that's the best idea, and I know that if you were to bring back a member of the former royal family, there'd be a significant portion of the country that would reject it, there would be a significant portion that would like it, and there would be a portion that would likely have to be convinced that economically it would be the best thing for them, because that's kind of how people base everything on how does this person's presence benefit me. Now, it's been a long time. If we go back to 1979, when the Shah and his family left the country, thrown out of the country, fled for their lives, and there were a whole lot of people that came to America who were part of the inner circle of the Pahlavi family who came to different parts of this country. I just wonder if you've been gone for 4+ decades, is there enough memory left of the Shah, and is it positive memory? Because there's been 4+ decades of propaganda that's been laid upon the people to say these guys were evil, that's why we're here. We were not respected, but now we are, and we can threaten the great Satan. So there's an interesting question being posed, but I just don't know if that's a reality. Plus, he's not a spring chicken either. He's not a young man. I mean, you were sitting right next to him. I have no idea how old he is, but he might be up there as well into his mid to late 60s. Not even sure. But how do you stumble into a bar in Frederick, Maryland, and end up sitting next to Reza Pahlavi? That's an interesting story unto itself. I appreciate you sharing it with us. Well, we'll check into that and keep an eye on that as well. So many things I want to get to today. So many stories that have to be told in addition to what the president is doing. The president did reveal yesterday in the White House briefing that we've been taking millions of barrels of oil out of Iran as the Strait of Hormuz is closed. And this bubbled yesterday, and I think this was a huge surprise.
6: I can say it now. Something you didn't know. Do you know we've been taking out millions of barrels of oil? Nobody knows it. You know who doesn't know about it? Iran, until right now. We took out the other night 22 ships, late at night with no lights, because they don't have any radar, because we blasted the crap out of it. That's why oil's $85 a barrel.
0: Interesting program. I had no idea. I think most people had no idea. And maybe that is what might bring Iran back to the table, because the oil that transits through the Strait of Hormuz is critical to their economy. Some say in the amount of $500 million per day in terms of money going to the Iranian government, which they use, of course, for social programs, because they're not a capitalist society. 888-630-9625 is the number. Mike Opelka in for Chris Plant. When we return, the Democrats are singing again. They think that singing songs can knock down walls. I'll play you the madness outside of the ICE facility in New Jersey next on The Chris Plant Show.
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14: Welcome back to the Chris Plant Show. Mike Opelka, my name, sitting in for Chris while he was on vacation. There were some really fun moments yesterday, some fun moments in a House hearing, which we will get to with the Act Blue CEO, Regina Wallace Jones. Things that you just can't believe happened. A big Gretchen Whitmer, often discussed as a potential 2028 candidate for the Democrats, got caught on a hot mic. And if you've ever worked in broadcasting, you are told that every microphone should be considered a live microphone. So don't say anything stupid. And Big Gretch got caught on a hot mic. We'll have fun with the hot mic situation. And it was just a couple of days ago at the Delaney Hall Immigration Detention Center in New Jersey where the police had to be called in to remove some of the violent protesters who had been bussed in or probably flown in. These are people that are paid very well to create problems. And they bulldozed some of the supply area. They had set up a camp. They were also breaking up pieces of the pavement to try and throw at officers. Well, that seems to have been totally removed, which is a good thing. But now Miss Rachel, you know, the one who bends the minds of the kids, Miss Rachel gathered outside Delaney Hall in New Jersey yesterday to sing songs about knocking down walls and freeing detainees.
15: I'll

0: one's free.
1: Gee, I didn't know this song, and I doubt these people have been singing it very long, but they've all got all the words down, don't they? We'll sing down the walls. I don't know if you can sing down the walls. And we'll sing until everyone's free. Is that really going to happen? Oh, and Miss Rachel says, I love you guys. They've gathered. This is at least better than the unshowered mass of people that had gathered there for the last couple of weeks, creating not only a distraction, but a smell. And I suspect that the rumors of maggots inside may be more reflective of the reality inside the camp that had been built outside of Delaney Hall. And, well, we also have a great clip of LaMonica McIver, a Democrat member of the House, who was just confronted by a reporter, a credentialed reporter, only to be dismissed and insulted. The Democrats aren't free speech people. I think that's obvious. It's Mike Opelka in for Chris Plant on The Chris Plant Show.
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3: With SRN News, I'm Jason Walker. Tornadoes several states across the Midwest, and at least one death has now been reported, that in Iowa. Heavy damage in several towns in Illinois. Elon Musk's rocket company, SpaceX, about to debut on Wall Street Friday. Investors expected to gobble up 555 million shares, going up for sale at $135 apiece. Musk, of course, already the richest human being on the planet. Later in the day, he could become a trillionaire. Might be a weekend unlike any other for President Trump. Well, for one thing, he turns 80 on Sunday. He's also hosting a UFC fight night at the White House, which is sold out completely. And he says Iran is about to agree to end the war. This is SRN News.
4: In the War of 1812, our nation fought and won America's religious freedom. 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
5: 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We all of a sudden became the enemy.
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11: LeBron James could become a Golden State Warrior this offseason. There was a report on Thursday that James was, quote, curious about the opportunity. Take it. Why not? 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I'm all for it. A dead day.
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0: I actually think the one in Maine is worse, because he's just an outright pig. He's like a pig. I watched him a couple of times. He's like a pig. That's what he reminds me of. You know, I come up with good names for people. I don't want to stick him with that one, although I think pigs would be very upset about it.
1: President Trump yesterday having some fun with the Graham Plattner candidacy, and then also making a funny joke about pigs. I laughed. And so did a lot of people in the room, but they were all Republicans. I don't think there was a single Democrat in that room. It is the Chris Plant Show. Mike Opelka sitting in for my friend Chris Plant. Thanks for being here. Kicking off this hour, yet another busy hour with so many things to get into today. We're monitoring everything that's going on with the latest in Iran. Overnight, the president sending in a swarm of Tomahawk missiles to try and get the Iranian leadership's attention, maybe return them to the negotiating table, get a peace agreement, or at least an MOU, a memorandum of understanding. One of my favorite terms. Can we get an MOU on this? I wonder if relationships have MOUs. We need a memorandum of understanding. Although I wouldn't trust the Iranians as far as I could throw one of them, which would not be very far. And we're also monitoring the Supreme Court, anticipating there may be some Supreme Court decisions rolling today. As you know, 'tis the month where Supreme Court decisions seem to come down every week. And that may make some big news, especially as it relates to, I don't know if birthright citizenship will be one that's held till the very end, but we will see. When it happens, we'll let you know. So there are things that are bubbling today. And yesterday, of course, we already reported on the congressional baseball game. The GOP won handily, 11-2. And Eric Schmidt is probably all bruised up today after his diving catch that earned him great respect and viral status online. So that was fun. But we had, as you heard it, President Trump talking

0: would be doing. But the president was taking questions from the press, and he was kind of freelancing a little bit when he got to the discussion of or the opinion of Mr. Plattner. And Plattner, who's has been everywhere in the last few days, he is very well rehearsed, it seems. At least to me, it seems this way. Plattner very well rehearsed on what he is saying to people about his campaign. And I think this is the kind of guy that you would be foolish to take lightly. I think this is a man who we know is also a community theater actor, so he has taken some education, some lessons, some training in how to play a role. And you have to wonder, is he playing a role now? Kind of felt that way about AOC when we first started seeing AOC bubbling up. So is Plattner educated into acting? Is that where this is coming from? Is that where this is going? He put out a new ad yesterday that I thought was really impressive. His campaign put out an ad that I thought is something that everyone should be mindful of. His campaign is focusing on, for me anyway, his campaign is focusing on the individual, the main rugged individual, if you will. You know, they don't like to think of themselves as typical Republican or Democrat. And as we see the ranks of the Republican Party and the Democrat Party shrinking, people that are registered to either party, those are shrinking, and the independent role is increasing, seems to be increasing at a very, very great rate. So I'll just give you a short ad from Plattner. I hate to say this, I think this is a smart strategy.
1: Some of the most powerful Democrats and Republicans in the country were on Epstein Island. It seems the only thing the party establishments can agree on is a love of Jeffrey Epstein and a hatred of me. I'm Graham Platt, and I approve this message because together we will take back our government from the Epstein class.
0: Now, there's a whole lot there packed into 15 seconds. He is lumping people on both sides of the aisle together by saying that they were people that visited Epstein Island, that were friends of Jeffrey Epstein, and they are on both sides of the aisle, and I think we know that. And he is saying the one thing they share is a hatred of me. I'm an independent voice. We can take back our country from the Epstein class, which Michael Piercy and I were talking this morning. We didn't know there was an Epstein class. But this Plattner guy, I think he's going to be a formidable opponent for Susan Collins. And Susan Collins won her last election by 9 points, and she was expected to have a bigger challenge. A 9-point victory is a big stinking deal. And the Democrats are out there with an interesting angle on this. James Carville, the crazy Cajun, Mr. It's the Economy Stupid, yesterday commenting on Plattner, and I think this is a really important point he's making.
2: I think Plattner might be just his ideas and the things that his courage and also his imperfections are imperfections that we can all identify with.
0: He's just like you and me. His imperfections are things we can all identify with. That's the message they're going to sell. Very interesting to me. His imperfections are things that make him just like us. He's just one of us, they're saying. Plattner was on MS-13 Now last night with Jen Psaki on her little show called The Briefing and going over the fact that the president had called out Plattner. And they're all of them are jumping on the bus here. All of the Democrats are jumping aboard to prop up Plattner.
3: Plattner, the Democratic nominee for U.S. Senate in Maine. You've had quite a 24 hours. You're clearly under Donald Trump's skin. You could see that. We played a sample of that. I think he called you a thug, I don't even know, repeatedly today. We played some of it. And he said you are, quote, the worst than any human being that's ever run for office, probably. What'd you think when you heard that?

0: coming from certainly the worst person to have ever run for office, I take it as an immense compliment.
1: And Jen gave him the obligatory giggle. Oh, I get it. I see where you're going here. Very interesting. And then over on The View yesterday, we had some fun on The View yesterday because why not? The ladies on The View, the Harpy group on The View, was making their comments known about the president. And they have a guest host because the ironically named Joy Behar, who is in Europe for the summer doing some sort of a one-woman show in France and in the UK, they have replaced her. I think it's Cheryl Underwood is there, but also Sonny Hostin and the usual crew is there. But Cheryl Underwood wanted to give her analysis of the Plattner campaign and the thought of a Nazi being the nominee.
2: Well, I guess my question is the debate more about the people of Maine electing this guy or saying it when you had, was it Mills? What's her name?
3: That
2: was
3: Janet Mills.
2: Janet Mills was still on the ballot.
3: Yeah.
2: I just think that the stakes are too high.
3: They are high.
2: Think also it says something about the country that these are the type of people. It used to be, no, I'm not going to elect this person. But most people don't know. Charles Lindbergh was a Nazi sympathizer.
3: Yeah. Yes, he was.
2: And they had Nazi rallies over at Madison Square Garden. And there are people that believe this stuff. And unfortunately, our country has pivoted to a way where I don't care what the guy is, can we control the House and the Senate so that maybe we can impeach.
3: You have more faith in GC than I do.
2: But, not faith, no. But I think what people want. They want to control the House and the Senate. Hopefully, they can impeach the president this time and vote him all the way out.
3: Yeah.
1: And vote him all the way out. That's what they want. They want to vote him all the way out. Doesn't matter that you might be electing a guy who has a Nazi tattoo. Did you know that Lindbergh was a Nazi sympathizer? I think that's pretty well known. But he wasn't running for the Senate. But does the end justify the means? For Democrats? Is that what's going on here? It certainly feels that way, especially when you listen to Sonny Hostin. Sonny kind of let the real story be told yesterday.
3: In a battle between Susan Collins and Graham Plattner, I'm with Susan
4: Look,
3: Collins.
4: I don't think Republicans at this point can ask us to take the moral high ground.
2: There you go.
4: That is over at this point.
1: So she's done with the moral high ground. Sonny Hostin says we're not gonna take the moral high ground anymore. We're done with that. We're done with that. And of course, the trained SEALs in the audience respond.
4: That is over.
3: It's a choice.
4: I am sorry. Democrats have always fallen in love, and Republicans have always fallen in line.
1: Oh, listen to that. Whoopi finishes the line for her. Do you think they've worked this out in the pre-show? Yeah, they have about an hour of pre-show meetings. I know I've attended some of the View broadcasts. So listen, Whoopi finishes the line, even though it's not as true as they are claiming. Go ahead, Sonny, repeat it.
4: Always fallen in love, and Republicans have always fallen in line. It's time for Democrats to stop that nonsense, put emotions on the side. Let's be strategic. Let's get some power.
2: Yes.
4: Let's take over the Senate. Let's take over the House. And let's right the ship. Let's get our country back.
1: Now, remember, if we go back a few years ago, you go back a decade, when many people in the Tea Party movement, many people in the conservative movement of the early part of the 2010s were saying, let's take our country back. And the left was saying, the Democrats were saying, what are you talking about? Take it back to what? And Joe Biden said, they're going to have you all back in chains. Remember that? Well, take our country back. Well, now the Democrats are jumping on the take our country back. Take our country back. This is the new mantra from the Democrats.
4: I'm sorry. I am someone that believes in character. I am someone that believes that morals matter. But because of the state of this country, I would, if I lived in Maine, I would hold my nose and I would vote for Plattner. I would.
1: So I believe in morals, but the end justifies the means. Very interesting. Is she right? Is she wrong? 888-630-9625. 888-630-9625. We'll get into that. We'll break that down a little bit. I also want to grab a call here and see if some of the phones are lighting up here. Let's go to Marco in Springfield, Virginia. Hello, Marco. Welcome to the Chris Plant Show.
5: Hi, Michael. Thanks for taking my call. Doing a great job.
1: Thank you.
5: Plattner, those aren't imperfections. Those are perversions, number one.
1: That's a great point. That's not something to take lightly. They're not imperfections. Those are perversions, especially using that one app that is known for some predatory activity. That's true. Great point.
5: Exactly. But, you know, there's a great encounter yesterday with Lisa McLean, who I think is a rising star. She really straightened out the Loudoun County Public School Supervisor, who I think is an absolute disaster, along with those other clowns that were on that stage being interrogated. She was so great in her delivery, so and entertaining, and I think she really made some great points. So for you Loudoun County people who have kids in school, I have grandkids in that school system, wake up. Because you've got a clown representing you worse than Fairfax County. I don't know how these people get into the seats that they get into, but they're controlling the future of our country and just destroying young minds. So,
1: that's a great point, Marco. Yeah. I have some clips from that school, those testimonies yesterday regarding the leadership of the Loudoun County School District, and they are stunning in what they reveal. We will share them with you. Just a reminder to everybody, change begins locally at the school board. If you can't run for a big office, you can run for a local office and plant the seeds of change. Well said, Marco. Thank you. Taking a break here. It's Mike Opelka in for Chris Plant on The Chris Plant Show.
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1: It is the Chris Plant Show. Mike Opelka in for my friend Chris Plant. He should return Monday. I think he's probably chomping at the bit, as they say, and ready for... the morning after what we anticipate is still going to happen, the UFC fight on the White House lawn. There's an incredible video out there. I know it's radio, but you can find it if you're on social media. There's an incredible video showing what has been assembled, and I assume it will be removed pretty quickly. It will be taken apart and removed, because that's what happens. This is a small arena for this event, for the Octagon. I've never attended one of the UFC events. This certainly would be one ticket to have in your ticket folder. And the President of the United States will be there as well. So I'm sure Chris will have all the details on that going forward. Just around the corner, we will have, of course, the clips I talked about regarding the Loudoun County School District Superintendent and some of the madness. Plus, we have to talk about Act Blue. This money laundering mechanism, in my opinion, that Democrats have been using for some time. When you donate to Act Blue, you don't necessarily donate to the cause you think you were donating to. You give them the money and they get to shovel it around to where they think it can be best used, because you obviously don't know what's good for your money or where it should go. That's kind of the way the Democrat Party operates. So we'll see. And speaking of the Democrat Party operating, I mentioned this earlier, we have to play this. Big Gretchen Whitmer, the governor of the state of Michigan and often mentioned as a potential 2028 candidate, I think mostly by her, was talking with the CEO of Oracle Systems, Clay something, I can't pronounce his last name, a very important guy. And she forgot, apparently, that she had a microphone on. And as everybody in radio will tell you, when you're wearing a microphone, you have to assume that every stinking microphone is a hot mic. So you don't curse, you don't say something you want your mother to hear. And Big Gretch kind of screwed up yesterday. I think this is bleeped, Michael, but just have my back in case. Oh, I think it's not bleeped. But big.
0: Freeze, people think.
2: That's doing it anyway. Anyone that can live through a winter like you do.
1: We're used to people saying F no, and then we're doing it anyway. Yeah, Big Gretch doesn't care about you. Democrats don't care about you. I'm glad you had that clip bleep, Michael. I would have played the one that was not and gotten us all in trouble. As I said, I have more clips from hearings. We do have the Act Blue hearing that was entertaining as hell. And then the stunning statements out of the Loudoun County, Virginia school district from the superintendent. Absolutely stunning. It's Michael Pelka.
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3: With another ARN News update, I'm Leah Brandon. Governor Kay Ivey's office says the state of Alabama still plans to move forward with the scheduled execution of convicted death row inmate Jeffrey Lee tonight. This comes despite a federal court ruling banning the use of nitrogen hypoxia as the preferred method of execution. Alabama Attorney General Steve Marshall has appealed that ruling to the U.S. Supreme Court. Lee could be put to death by other methods, such as lethal injection or electrocution. And the Alabama Law Enforcement Agency is now investigating a deadly officer-involved shooting near Birmingham last night. A preliminary report says officers tried to pull over a vehicle when a suspect jumped out and opened fire at the police. Cops returned fire, striking the suspect. He was rushed to UAB Hospital, where he later died. I'm Leah Brandon.
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6: With the summer travel season underway, many airline passengers will fight for the window seat. And as you gaze out at the clouds from 35,000 feet, realize those airplane windows are shaped that way for safety. Early passenger planes actually had square windows. But in the 1950s, several de Havilland Comet jetliners, the world's first commercial jets, suddenly broke apart in midair. Investigators discovered the problem wasn't the engines, it was metal fatigue around the windows. The sharp corners on square windows created stress points every time the cabin pressurized during flight. Tiny cracks formed in the metal, then slowly spread until the aircraft failed. Round windows distributed pressure more evenly, reducing the risk of catastrophic failure. Today, every modern commercial jet still uses the safer, rounded design. Matt Murphy, Fox News.
25: Is all but done. There could even be a signing in Europe over the next several days. A big move lower for oil today. Investors can breathe and focus on the SpaceX initial public offering, which comes tomorrow. The Dow up 929 points, 1.8% today. Honeywell shares led it higher. They were up more than 6%. The S&P 500 index up 127 points. That was 1.7%. The NASDAQ soared 640 points today. That was 2.5%. Chip stocks soared this afternoon. Micron Technology up almost 12%. SpaceX set to become the biggest IPO initial public offering in Wall Street history tomorrow. Jessica Ettinger, CNBC.
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0: See, I don't. I think. It is the Chris Plant Show. Mike Opelka in for my friend Chris Plant. Today, tomorrow, Chris returns on Monday. So much to get to today, trying to have some fun with it, but also pointing out some pretty serious stuff. House hearings, which, you know, for so many of the people that are asking questions, the House hearings are all about getting the right content for your campaign, the right video clip for your TikTok channel or your YouTube channel or your Instagram or social media, any social media channel. And so I watch some of these House hearings to see if there's actually anything being brought forward that will yield any results. And yesterday there was a hearing that discussed Loudoun County, Virginia, and the school board in Loudoun County, Virginia, which has a history that's pretty disturbing as it relates to allowing men pretending to be women into the locker rooms of young girls. And I think that's a pretty simple call. I think it's a pretty simple Q&A. I mean, you can ask about it, but when you think about it, it really doesn't take a NASA scientist to realize that the boys' bathroom should be for the biological boys and the girls' bathroom should be for the biological girls. And if you're so woke that you insist that a biological man or boy can be a girl, then you should create a third option bathroom-wise to protect the children. And yesterday, the Loudoun County, Virginia school superintendent, Aaron Spence, was in front of Congress being asked some questions, in front of the House in this hearing being asked some questions. And this guy is not in the right job, in my opinion.
1: Dr. Spence, yes or no, should biological men be allowed in locker rooms with biologic women or girls?
0: I think that's a pretty simple question. Mr. Spence, biological men, boys, in the locker room with biological women, girls. It's a simple question, yes or no, right?
2: Transgender women should be allowed in women's spaces.
1: That's a yes. So biologic men should be able to go into locker rooms and shower rooms with biologic girls.
2: Federal law requires it, yes.
1: No, it doesn't.
2: Yes, it does.
1: No, Title IX does not. In fact, quite the opposite. Title IX requires you to protect women and girls.
0: So that is the interesting question. Is Title IX excluding the trans folks, or are we accepting their madness? This guy is trying to lean on some federal, what he interprets to be a federal requirement. And then there was the series of questions asked by Chairwoman Lisa McClain, who cornered this guy. Just a fantastic back and forth. Let's go through it.
3: This is going to be frustrating to you, but I'm not
4: going to. It's not going to be frustrating to me. It's going to be frustrating to you.
3: I'm not going to speak on the specifics of.
4: Okay, you want to speak some hypotheticals?
3: If
4: you don't
3: want
4: to speak specifics, that's cool. No, I'll give you your word.
3: I'm willing to speak.
4: I'll give you. You don't want to speak specifics.
3: I'm willing to speak in general and say.
4: Okay, great. Let's speak in specific. Let's speak in general.
3: That based on our policies, we would never discipline students absent a violation.
4: Okay, cool. Let's speak in hypotheticals.
3: Disciplinary policy.
4: I'm going to give you your world. Right? Since you're afraid to speak in specifics, even though your guidelines are
3: not going to speak about a specific student incident.
4: Okay. Just out of curiosity, why not?
3: Because I'm not at liberty to
4: share
3: information.
4: Sure you are. You're choosing not to.
3: This isn't a disciplinary matter, sir.
4: You're a highly educated individual.
0: Well, he's got degrees. He's got diplomas. I love the fact that Chairwoman McClain says, this isn't a can't. Meaning this is a won't. This cat is choosing not to answer.
4: You know you can speak on specifics. This is a won't, but I'll give you your world. Let's speak in hypotheticals. So hypothetically speaking, there are three boys in a locker room. Hypothetically speaking, what usually happens in a locker room? People change in a locker room. They undress. It should be a private space. Hypothetically speaking, right, sir? Mr. Spence, you paying attention?
3: I am.
4: Okay, great. So hypothetically speaking, is that correct?
3: Hypothetically speaking,
4: super great.
3: I'm just to clarify. Hypothetically speaking, change in locker rooms and should be able to change.
4: Right, it's kind of a private space, right?
0: Yeah, that's why we don't have windows in locker rooms. That's why we don't have full-length picture windows in locker rooms. And in some, we have dividers. I love this woman's energy.
4: Yeah, good. I'm glad we agree. So let me get this. In what universe, hypothetically speaking, would it make sense to you for a biological female, or anyone for that matter, to come in and begin videotaping me, and then the three boys that hypothetically in your world got videotaped, got a 10-day suspension, and the perpetrator, you know, the biological female in the boys' bathroom that's supposed to be a safe space, which you say is completely unacceptable to film in safe places. Could you explain in what realm, what universe, hypothetically speaking, that biological female would receive a lesser sentence? The person that does the filming gets, say, hypothetically, a one-day in-school suspension. Hypothetically, but the victims that got filmed got a 10-day suspension. Hypothetically, what's your response to that hypothetical question?
0: I love the way she has flipped the script on genders in this to point out the hypocrisy that is at the core of all of this. That if this is a girl's locker room and a boy pretending to be a girl comes in and films, the boy pretending to be the girl gets less of a suspension than the girls who complained. It's just wonderful. And this guy is twisted. He is completely twisted and tied up in knots.
3: Our school division would not discipline students absent a violation of our disciplinary policies.
4: Excuse me? What the heck does that mean?
0: Excellent. Excellent. Yeah, what kind of jibber-jabber is that?
4: So in what realm does that make sense to you?
3: A violation of our discipline.
4: So what realm does that make sense to you, sir?
3: Our school division.
4: That's a great answer to a question I didn't ask.
3: Students.
0: I love that. That's a great answer to a question I didn't ask. This kind of gives me hope that Representative Lisa McClain, who is not taking any garbage from this guy. She kept bringing him back to the facts. A biological female pretending to be male. Video records confused boys in a middle school locker room. And she was called to be trolling, received a harsher punishment. Instead of answers, deflection. Instead of accountability, talking points. Common sense is where we need to go back to it. Listen, we had great success in the last election with common sense going forward. I do think that one of the best that we saw in the 2024 election was Kamala Harris is for they, them. Donald Trump is for you. And we need to continue that. I know I've said that before. I'll continue harping on it because, in the words of the late John Prine, it don't make no sense. The common sense don't make no sense no more. Well done, Representative McClain. Well done. Keep the heat up. And speaking of keep the heat up, I teased this earlier. I realized I hadn't played it yet. The Congresswoman from New Jersey, LaMonica McIver, is facing a serious federal prison sentence if she is found guilty when she's been charged with allegedly assaulting ICE officers, allegedly interfering with ICE officers at Delaney Hall. Remember, that wasn't that long ago. A couple months ago, she was seen with that group of people and she pushed her way in. Well, the Congresswoman was confronted by a Lindell TV reporter last week. The same woman earlier this week, actually, this happened. The same woman who last week confronted Nancy Pelosi about Pelosi's denial of the National Guard on January 6th, way back when. Because we have the records on it. We have the receipts. Pelosi and the Capitol Police Chief said, no, we don't want it. And then there's the videotape of Pelosi. And when confronted by it, Pelosi lost her mud. And it was fun video. So the Lindell TV reporter, I think her first name is Allison, confronted LaMonica McIver as the congresswoman was walking outside of the Capitol. She's in a public space. Here is a credentialed reporter from a TV network trying to ask a question about, well, you can hear it in the voice and in the questioning.
5: Well, Congresswoman, you have repeatedly called to defund and abolish ICE. If Democrats were to get their wish on that, who would enforce existing immigration law?
6: How would that, honey, go play with somebody else, not me today, okay?
0: So here's a woman who went to an ICE detention center who allegedly forced her way in, assaulted ICE officers, who's being asked, if you defund ICE, if Democrats get their way and defund ICE, who's going to enforce our policies? Who's going to protect our borders? Who is going to deal with people in the country illegally? And the first reaction from the congresswoman is, honey, go play with somebody else. Now, if this had been a male who said that to a female reporter, there would be an outcry, especially if it were a liberal female reporter and a conservative member of Congress, man, saying, honey, go play with somebody else. Maybe McIver just had to kind of throw her off. But no, she continued.
5: Well, the American people would like to know how that would work.
6: If I advise you to go play with somebody else, not me, okay? Have a great day.
5: Well, from what we've seen out of Delaney Hall, the violent agitators are the real problem. Is biting a federal law enforcement officer appropriate, in your opinion?
0: A great question, because one of the law enforcement officers was bitten by one of the people who was kind of like McIver out there protesting and forcing their way in. And the human bite is really a nasty thing. It's dangerous. It could be, in fact, life-threatening because there's a lot of germs in that mouth. So is that okay? Is it okay to bite ICE agents just because you disagree with them? McIver? Yes, McIver. Look, LaMonica McIver. Doesn't like this idea of being asked questions.
5: Is that acceptable or is that a criminal offense? Do you stand with the violent agitators?
6: You love wasting our time on the Hill. You're wasting your time, my time, and everybody else's.
0: Now, interesting. What we see in others, we recognize in ourselves. That's one of the axioms I live by. What we see in others, we recognize in ourselves. When McIver says, you guys love wasting our time. Point a finger at me and three are pointing right back at you, madam. You guys love wasting our time. And she's about to take she has like a notebook or a folder McIver has in her hand, and she's about to swat the microphone.
5: It's not a waste of time when millions of Americans are asking why Democrats are standing with violent criminals over American citizens. How do you justify
6: it? And keep the mic out my face.
5: Did you just bash my mic with your folder?
0: Yes, she did. Keep that mic out my face. I want to diagram that sentence. I think it has some grammar issues. Keep that mic out my face. That's kind of what you people get is microphones in your faces all the time. Keep that mic out my face.
5: Your folder?
6: Move the mic out my face.
0: Move the mic out my face. Not out of my face or away from my face. Out my face. They're not really smart people, are they? No, but they want you to know that they're very, very smart. And they have control over you. Really interesting. 888-630-9625 is the phone number here. We haven't even gotten into the Act Blue clips. There's a mountain of fun in the clips from the Act Blue hearing that I cannot wait to get to it. We just need some time on this. But the phones have been very active today. Let's grab Eduardo in Tampa, Florida. Good morning, Eduardo. How are you?
7: Yeah, Mike, you're doing a good job filling in for Chris. I'm going to bring up what's happening over there in Belfast with the Sudan illegal that killed. I'm watching this guy sitting on top of his neck after he stabs this guy over there. And we can't forget Spain let 500,000 illegals in there. Do these people not understand that some of these people carry diseases? Like in Mexico, we had the return of TB because of those caravans that were going up the border. They don't get that?
0: You're bringing up a pretty sensitive and broad topic here, but it is important. There was a story out of Belfast Ireland about a Sudanese man who attempted to behead an individual in broad daylight. There is video of it. They've got the guy, the perpetrator, under arrest, and there's been significant protest in the region, including some burning of buildings. The Irish people appear to be fed up with this. And the question that I pose, because I think, Eduardo, that Europe may be a lost cause at this point. If you look at what has happened with the population of some of these immigrant classes, they were very smart in populating some of these countries, some of these cities, and then overpopulating and eventually getting a foothold to get themselves elected. I don't know if the UK will ever be the same. I don't know if Ireland has been overrun, but unless you stand up now and say we want assimilation, I think the horse may be out of the barn and it's right. Too late to close the door. But we'll see. I know there's a lot of tension in the entire European continent over this. Sweden certainly has issues. And, of course, Ireland, the UK, we could go on and on and on. Should be a good lesson to those of us here in America. Taking a break, it's Mike Opelka in for Chris Plant on The Chris Plant Show.
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18: 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You play for the Georgia Bulldogs. You got a chance to win a national championship. Coach, I'm leaving. I don't care. You play for UConn. Nah. It's sad. It's really sad.
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0: It is the Chris Plant Show. Mike Opelka in for my friend Chris Plant. Thank you for being here. I did make mention of the concern I have over the wave of immigration we've seen over the past 20 years that is not focused on assimilation, but on conquering, I think. And I guess I'm not the only one paying attention to this. Richard is in Manassas, Virginia. Richard, you had a thought on this this issue, especially Muslim immigration?
1: Yeah, so quick history lesson. The Moors from North Africa, Morocco, came over in, I think, the 600s, 700s. I don't have the date in front of me. But they conquered the Iberian Peninsula, what is now Spain, and then invaded France, what is known as Frankland at the time. And Charles Martel and the first Merovingian king defeated the Moorish invasion of Western Europe at the Battle of Tours. You fast forward 1,400 years or so, and now through invasion by migration as opposed to force of arms, it appears that the Muslims are getting far more traction in defeating Western Europe now than they ever did, and they're also being invited in by the Europeans. So they're the source of their own demise, is from my vantage point.
0: Yeah, it's a troubling situation, and if people are truly interested in leaving a bad situation in wherever they are from and coming to a more prosperous country and assimilating, I don't have a problem with that. But it's coming to that country and refusing to assimilate while taking all of the advantages financially, geographically, and forcing your way upon someone that causes me a problem. Not down with that, as the kids say. Thanks for the history lesson. It is accurate and terrifying at the same time. It's Mike Opelka in for Chris Plant on The Chris Plant Show.

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1: With SRN News, I'm Jason Walker. Tornado claiming the life of at least one person in Iowa. Several other Midwestern states, there have been widespread damage reported. Big weekend on the way for President Trump. Sunday, he is hosting that UFC fight night at the White House. Says it's also likely that Iran is about to agree to end the war. And by the way, the president on Sunday hits the big 8-0. Despite tensions between Paris and Washington, French President Emmanuel Macron is promising to accommodate President Trump's schedule for next week's G7 summit in France, even adjusting the start date to ensure Mr. Trump's attendance. Tough times right now for Vladimir Putin. That's because Kyiv has hit several targets, hurting Russia's fuel supplies. SRN News.
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0: Remembrance Day is not enough. We have to have reparations. And anybody who doesn't want the reparations, it's okay with me. I will take your portion. Thank you. Thank you, Brett.
1: Well, there he is, the Cane. The Cane, Al Green, a soon-to-be-retiring congressman, making his pitch not only for his reparations, but for yours if you don't want them. How kind of Al Green. It is the Chris Plant Show. Mike Opelka in for Chris. Thanks for being here. Third hour of the show. I got 2 pounds of show to try and shove into a one-pound bag. We'll try and get to all of it. Watching the Supreme Court because we were expecting something, but as of right now, I don't think we've gotten anything. Troubling. Maybe we'll get something soon. I know. Usually they come out right at 10 o'clock. So maybe it's tomorrow. Maybe there will be a Friday Supreme Court decision dump. We shall see. President Trump issuing a statement earlier today about the continuing action against Iran, where the president said, "We will soon take Karg Island and assume total control over Iranian oil and gas, just like we did with Venezuela." That would probably be enough to push the Iranian leadership back to the negotiating table, or maybe sign a memorandum of understanding, an MOU. It's really, really weird. Weird DC term. Do we have an MOU? I don't know. We'll see. A couple of big hearings yesterday. The hearing in the House that had the discussions with the head of Act Blue, the organization that truly is amazing to me. This is a group that takes all these donations from liberals and then doles them out. It is the paymaster, if you will, of the Democrat Party in terms of elections. So it's really interesting. The Act Blue CEO, Regina Wallace Jones, was brought in to testify. And it's laughable what happened. We'll get to that. Some great clips on that. Keeping our eyes on, as I said, everything that's going on. We talked earlier about Graham Plattner, the Democrat who won the primary handily in Maine. He will face Susan Collins, at least at this point. There are stories that there's still more stuff yet to come out about Plattner, that there is an entire dossier of opposition research with some pretty damning reports about Mr. Plattner, and he might be facing some other challenges. But I believe he has a couple more weeks, or the state,

0: Isn't that the situation with Kamala? Yeah, maybe they can find somebody else. But meanwhile, the Democrats are all lining up, it seems, behind Plattner and defending him. One of the most unusual ones to me happened on C I think it was CNN last night, where we had one of the reporters from the New York Times who had been covering the Me Too movement back in the day and writing several articles for the Me Too movement, which, if you weren't paying attention back then, it basically said that any accusation made by a woman about sexual impropriety or inappropriate behavior had to be listened to. You had to believe them 100, 1,000%. And she was writing these articles. Her name is Jodi Kantor. And she's now defending Graham Plattner, which is just astounding to me. We're going back to the end justifies the means. Happened on CNN last night.
1: Well, let's talk about what they may or may not be willing to overlook. The accusations against Graham Plattner are not classic Me Too accusations.
0: Really? They're not classic Me Too accusations. So, locking someone in a closet, not letting them out, and maybe grabbing the woman and allegedly forcing her somewhere. That's not a classic Me Too. Sexting with someone who is not your spouse, not part of a Me Too. Where's the Me Too textbook? Where's the Me Too rule book, please?
1: They're not about a boss and a young female employee being subjected to sexual advances.
0: So there's a standard based on power, but isn't physical power power? Couldn't that be considered? Isn't intellectual power power? You're talking about economic power. I get it.
1: They were mostly made in the context of consensual relationships. There are these like very sensational texts about sex. There are allegations from former girlfriends that are not, the way my colleagues reported them, were not like classic abuse allegations. They were mostly like being his boyfriend gave me a view into him, and I did not like what I saw. His character was scary. He had this Nazi tattoo, et cetera. There was one allegation of crossing a line physically. But I think that means that these are pretty different accusations than, say, the ones that President Trump faced. And
0: It's all about going back to Trump, but I thought one accusation was enough. Can we ask Al Franken? Isn't one ac wasn't one enough? One and done, I think, was one of the things. Interesting. We can excuse the Nazi tattoo. We can excuse the texting, sexting with women in the first year of his marriage. We can excuse the bathroom pictures. We can excuse that because the end justified the means. The gain of power.
1: Of course, in the Access Hollywood tape, President Trump bragged about grabbing women against their will. And so I think it speaks to the kind of confusion of the long post-Me Too moment in which.
0: The confusion of the long post-Me Too movement. Interesting. This is the woman who wrote the Me Too movement articles for the New York Times. You know who doesn't agree with this lady? You know who does not join this New York Times reporter, Jodi Kantor, in her analysis of it? Somebody who's already been through the process that Graham Plattner is about to go through, an election to the United States Senate, and someone who is a Democrat, John Fetterman. John Fetterman, the Democrat who Democrats will likely get rid of because he only votes with the party 90 plus percent of the time. John Fetterman, who supports the state of Israel and is likely to be primaried and not have a chance to get reelected. But John Fetterman, never short of a strong opinion. Fetterman was on Fox talking about Plattner, and I think making some pretty good sense.
2: Because I wear a hoodie. There he is again. That's P. Hustle there. And now I haven't insulting him. I am just using and describing his own behavior and
0: Now he's talking, what Fetterman is referencing here is the five.

0: Fox screen put up the photo of Plattner when he was in the towel, and he was posting it on this chat site, which some people say has underage women involved in it. But Fetterman talking about using Plattner's own words to describe him because he called himself P. Hustle. I don't even want to know.
1: These are actual facts. You know, whether it's like, come for the Nazi tattoo, stay for roughing up ex-girlfriends. And now the real thing is, you know, being a member of the community, that's a paradise for predators right now. And that's here, we are. Yeah.
0: So there you go. You got John Fetterman, an elected Democrat who's not happy about this. But there are people like Karen Finney, who was a spokesperson for Hillary Clinton, a longtime Democrat mouthpiece. Karen Finney, who makes regular appearances on CNN, someone who I've exchanged emails with in the past, and she then would send them to other Democrats and mock me. I know this because they were leaked in the WikiLeaks dump, and I didn't realize she was a person who spoke out of both sides of her mouth, but I should have known that because she's a Democrat. But Karen Finney was on CNN last night and had the misfortune of sitting across from Scott Jennings.
2: We'll see. He's going to have to prove himself all throughout this primary. It's ironic, though, particularly given this massive story today from the New York Times, and, you know, Trump is smart enough to know, you better, you know, that's what he does. He punches before you can counterpunch. I mean, the guy who has been accused by 30 women of various forms of sexual assault or improprieties, the guy was a felon, a convicted felon who has been elected to the presidency, the question I think we should be asking is, has that lowered the bar for when we're talking about character and we're talking about whether or not it should matter? I think it should matter, and that's why I didn't vote for Donald Trump, and it's why I probably wouldn't have supported Graham Plattner.
3: But you worked for the Clintons, right?
2: I've actually had conversations with my former.
0: Yeah, you worked for the Clintons. Do we need to remind everybody Bill Clinton's history? Well done. Scott Jennings comes in just laying in the cut, as it were. Scott Jennings sitting there waiting for Karen Finney to finish it. Say, if you want to make all these cases, let's not forget who signed your check for several years. The Clinton family. Excellent point. You worked for the Clintons, didn't you? I do love it when the Democrats try and lay this stuff out and then they get hoisted on their own petard. It's always very entertaining. Always very entertaining. I don't think we're done with the Plattner stuff. It's going to run for some time. But I am wondering how long it's going to be before the opposition research is revealed. How long is it going to be before the GOP reveals that the worst stories about Plattner are still to come? I'm thinking the president knows some of this. Otherwise, he may not have called Plattner a pig. I think he knows.
4: I actually think the one in Maine is worse, because he's just an outright pig. He's like a pig. I watched him a couple of times. He's like a pig. That's what he reminds me of. You know, I come up with good names for people. I don't want to stick him with that one, although I think pigs would be very upset about it.
0: Yeah, I don't want to make the pigs angry. It's well done. A very good one. We still have to get to the Act Blue clips, because they are just amazing. The clips from the Democrat CEO of Act Blue, we'll have to get to that. And there are also more reparations clips. We heard Hank Johnson talking about, not Hank Johnson, we heard Al Green talking about reparations. And then if nobody wants their reparations, he'll happily accept your reparations. So there's more attention. I thought we were done with the reparations thing. I thought that entire thing was done and over with. And a little breaking news, a Variety reporting that Vice President J.D. Vance will appear on The View. Just think about that. Vice President J.D. Vance will appear on The View on June 16th. So next week, this will be J.D. Vance's first appearance on The View. and he's going to join the program, all of the Harpies, to discuss his new book, Communion, Finding My Way Back to Faith. This should be an epic episode of The View. This should be a lot of fun. Plus, if you've been following the case out of Texas, Dallas, Texas, with the now convicted killer, Carmelo Anthony, the young man who was sentenced, who was convicted and sentenced earlier this week, is facing 35 years in a Texas prison. He has to serve, since he was convicted of murder, he has to serve at least half of that, which means he still could be out before he's 40 years old. His family is appealing the conviction, but it's what his family did with the money that was crowdfunded to support his defense that has a lot of people wagging a finger. I'll share it with you just around the corner, and you're welcome to join us at 888-630-9625, 888-630-9625. It's Mike Opelka in for Chris Plant on The Chris Plant Show.
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15: It is the Chris Plant Show. Mike Opelka in for my friend, my pal, Chris Plant. Keeping an eye on all the news, it appears there may be something going on at the Pentagon, as they say in the UK. It's the Pentagon, the American Pentagon, the Pentagon. Apparently having some kind of an evacuation. I'm not sure if we have the full story yet, but we're keeping an eye on it. No truth to the rumor that Jerry Nadler was seen leaving the Pentagon earlier, and a trail of noxious fumes following him. That could or could not be true. I'm not exactly certain. But I did tease this story about the GoFundMe fundraiser for the kid in Texas, the 17-year-old who was convicted of murder and then sentenced to 35 years in prison for murdering another young man, guy in high school kid, murdering a high school kid. It's just a horrible thing. The family is under scrutiny because apparently they had a GoFundMe that was stopped, and then they opened up a Give, Send, Go campaign, similar kind of a thing where you crowdfund to raise money. But there are being questions raised that they weren't raising money for the defense of Carmelo Anthony, but rather used it for things like home purchase or spa treatments. You know, the stuff that just doesn't make any sense at all. So the funding page has been yanked. And I wonder how the people feel who gave money to the fund. I wonder how the people feel saying, yeah, we want to defend this young man or help you defend this young man. 19-year-old Carmelo Anthony convicted of killing a 17-year-old, another high school kid, Austin Metcalf, earlier this week. Just a bad look overall. If you're saying you need the money for pretrial needs, but just so happens that pretrial needs include other things that aren't paying lawyers. Very bad move. Very bad move. I guess the family are probably set up another campaign. And there are people who are foolish enough to donate to these things. Sorry your child killed somebody, but you shouldn't be allowed to fleece the public in order to make money off this horrible tragedy. And I know the other family, the victim's family, has made statements about that they're willing to forgive, but they are also horrified at what their family has lost. And that's where the real loss has happened. Real tragedy. All right, when we get back, we'll get to some more of the fun with the Act Blue clips. Boy, oh boy, was this interesting. Plus, I really thought the reparations thing was over with. I thought the woke era was dead. I guess I was wrong. It's Mike Opelka in for Chris Plant on The Chris Plant Show.
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18: With another ARN News update, I'm Leah Brandon. Governor Kay Ivey's office says the state of Alabama still plans to move forward with the scheduled execution of convicted death row inmate Jeffrey Lee tonight. This comes despite a federal court ruling banning the use of nitrogen hypoxia as the preferred method of execution. Alabama Attorney General Steve Marshall has appealed that ruling to the U.S. Supreme Court. Lee could be put to death by other methods, such as lethal injection or electrocution. And the Alabama Law Enforcement Agency is now investigating a deadly officer-involved shooting near Birmingham last night. A preliminary report says officers tried to pull over a vehicle when a suspect jumped out and opened fire at the police. Cops returned fire, striking the suspect. He was rushed to UAB Hospital, where he later died. I'm Leah Brandon. And you're up to date around the world, around your state. 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
20: With the summer travel season underway, many airline passengers will fight for the window seat. And as you gaze out at the clouds from 35,000 feet, realize those airplane windows are shaped that way for safety. Early passenger planes actually had square windows. But in the 1950s, several de Havilland Comet jetliners, the world's first commercial jets, suddenly broke apart in midair. Investigators discovered the problem wasn't the engines, it was metal fatigue around the windows. The sharp corners on square windows created stress points every time the cabin pressurized during flight. Tiny cracks formed in the metal, then slowly spread until the aircraft failed. Round windows distributed pressure more evenly, reducing the risk of catastrophic failure. Today, every modern commercial jet still uses the safer, rounded design. Matt Murphy, Fox News.
21: Is all but done. There could even be a signing in Europe over the next several days. A big move lower for oil today. Investors can breathe and focus on the SpaceX initial public offering, which comes tomorrow. The Dow up 929 points, 1.8% today. Honeywell shares led it higher. They were up more than 6%. The S&P 500 index up 127 points. That was 1.7%. The NASDAQ soared 640 points today. That was 2.5%. Chip stocks soared this afternoon. Micron Technology up almost 12%. SpaceX set to become the biggest IPO initial public offering in Wall Street history tomorrow. Jessica Ettinger, CNBC.
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15: Plant the remainder of today, and God willing, we'll be back tomorrow, and we'll look at everything that's breaking, especially what's going on with Iran. Hopefully there will be a resolution. Hopefully the Iranians will wake up and realize that the world's not going to let them have a nuclear weapon, not as long as Donald Trump is still around. A lot of things I want to get to in this final half hour, but I just someone sent me, one of you in the vast and unpaid resource department sent me a brilliant meme. Since we were talking about the attempted beheading in Belfast earlier this week, the police in Belfast didn't do this, but it looks like they did. What to do if you begin to be beheaded? Step one, don't be racist. Step two, don't be Islamophobic. Step three, patiently await for the police to come and arrest you. And step four, do not react in anger. Use the incident to bring us all together. Yes, I think that's wise. I love the sarcasm. We don't have any additional update on whether or not there was a Jerry Nadler release of gas at the Pentagon, but there was some evacuation going on there. Yesterday, the people from Act Blue sent their CEO, Regina Wallace Jones, to the House of Representatives for a hearing. And this proved to be one of the more entertaining hearings that I've seen in quite some time. And Representative Loudermilk, Barry Loudermilk from Georgia, who I consider to be a pretty solid conservative, was just trying to get things going and trying to be respectful. And this was a tip-off that this was going to be anything other than a normal hearing.
0: I do have a series of questions for you, but I want to make sure I'm respectful. Is it Ms. Jones or Ms. Wallace Jones?
1: On the advice of counsel, I respectfully decline to answer the question pursuant to my Fifth Amendment rights under the Constitution.
0: Okay, wow. Okay, didn't expect expect that one. But I think I see where this is going.
15: Yeah, I think we all do. The woman is hyphenated in her presentation. Regina Wallace Jones. And all the representative was trying to do was be respectful, appropriately respectful of this individual. And you would think, oh, gee, that's nice. That's nice. Let's all be respectful. Who doesn't want respect to be the order of the day? I do. But no, these are Democrats. They really aren't serious people, and they will never be completely serious. Now, Representative Garcia from California, a Democrat from California, was saying that this hearing is nothing more than a charade, and Jim Jordan decided that we need to have some fun.
2: Mr. Garcia, in his opening statement, said we're here because Republicans are playing politics. Let's be clear. We're here because Act Blue's legal counsel said Ms. Wallace Jones lied to Congress, willfully and knowingly misled the Congress of the United States. That's why we're here. Oh, by the way, who was the legal counsel, Covington Burling? Who was her counsel? Dana Remus, not some Republican. She was former White House counsel for Joe Biden. That's who said that. That's why we're here. So I just have a couple questions for you, Ms. Wallace Jones, just a couple. Your board chairman said Act Blue accepted up to 38 million contributions in 2024 that had the signs of foreign origin. How much fraud is too much fraud?
15: So, simple question from Chairman Jim Jordan to the CEO of Act Blue. How much fraud is too much fraud? Yes, I realize he is having a little bit of partisan fun here by saying, how much fraud is too much fraud? The answer should be zero fraud is too much fraud. If one incident of fraud is too much fraud. What do you think she says? Remember her answer about how she should be addressed.
1: On the advice of counsel, I respectfully decline to answer the question pursuant to my Fifth Amendment rights under the Constitution.
15: Now, the interesting thing to me is this is the CEO of Act Blue, this group that appears to be a money laundering organization for Democrats, to me anyway. And she can't memorize this. She's the CEO. She has to read the statement. It's printed in front of her.
2: How many foreign contributions did Act Blue accept?
15: See, I would like to know that, too. How many foreign contributions did this organization that is taking political donations in the tens of millions, maybe hundreds of millions of dollars, how many did they accept? Remember how upset the Democrats got about the potential for Russia to have been involved in our elections during the first Trump administration. Remember how they said it was Russia, Russia, Russia. So foreign contributions should be something we're worried about. Foreign influence buying into our election process.
1: On the advice of counsel, I respectfully decline to answer the question, pursuant to my Fifth Amendment rights under the Constitution.
15: See, if I were doing this, I would want to try and do it with a different accent or a different reading. Those of you who are Seinfeld fans will remember when Kramer kept saying, these pretzels are driving me crazy or making me thirsty, and he practiced it with different reads. If I were Ms. Wallace-Jones, I would be practicing different interpretations of this just to have a little fun with the hearing. But Jim Jordan continues with his questions.
2: How much money did Act Blue accept from Russia?
15: Ooh, I'd like to know that, too. Remember, Russia, Russia, Russia. How much money did Act Blue accept from Russia? Ms. Jones?
1: On the advice of counsel, I respectfully decline to answer the question pursuant to my Fifth Amendment rights under the Constitution.
15: See, I do think she knows, and I think Act Blue knows, and I believe that if we had true transparency in a lot of the campaign financing, we would know this. And maybe Jordan knows this because as an attorney, you rarely ask a question to which you do not know the answer. There's more because the line of questioning from Jordan exposes some of the problems with this Act Blue organization. How much fraud is too much fraud? How many foreign contributions did Act Blue accept? How much money did Russia give to Act Blue and they accepted? But wait, there's more.
2: Why did your entire legal team quit? Your in-house legal team.
15: So they had an in-house legal team, probably a highly paid group of lawyers friendly to the Democrat Party, since it is, of course, Act Blue. Why did they quit? Why did your legal team quit?
1: On the advice of counsel, I respectfully decline to answer the question pursuant to my Fifth Amendment rights under the Constitution.
15: Now, if you were a logical person, you'd think maybe we should call in the House medics to see if this woman has had a stroke. When you listen to those PSAs of people that have strokes, they start saying things and repeating things, and maybe there's a problem here. If I were Jim Jordan, I would have immediately stopped and said, "Madam, are you having a stroke? Is this a medical emergency? Can we stop and get some?" No, Jim Jordan kept asking questions. So why did your legal team quit? Your in-house legal team, the entire team quit. And was there a reason? Jordan would like to know.
2: Did your legal team quit because of reduced fraud standards?
1: On the advice of counsel, I respectfully decline to answer the question pursuant to my Fifth Amendment rights under the Constitution.
2: Understand.
15: Anyone seeing a pattern here? Anyone else sensing a pattern here? I think Jordan has one more question.
2: And we won't keep you here all day, but let me just do one more. Did you weaken your fraud standards to help Democrats?
1: On the advice of counsel, I respectfully decline to answer the question pursuant to my Fifth Amendment rights under the Constitution.
2: Mr. Chairman, I appreciate the good work you and your committee are doing. With that, Mr. Garcia.
15: Jim Jordan yields his time. He was not the chairman here. I was giving you bad information there. But Jim Jordan with a great line of questions. And if you look at this, you got to believe there's something below the surface here. There is a serious problem with this Act Blue organization, that I do look at it as a money laundering organization that takes millions, tens of millions, possibly hundreds of millions of smaller donations from people who are believing they're donating to a candidate or a cause inside the Democrat machine. And this group decides where it goes. They dole it out. And if you don't believe me, if you're ever looking at a candidate's website and they say donate, if you click on the website or if you just hover your cursor over it, you will see the address to which it is pointing. And typically in the case of Democrats, it points to Act Blue, and they then assign it wherever they see the need to put that money. It's frustrating. Speaking of money, yesterday considerable discussion about reparations, which I kind of thought we were done with the whole reparations thing. No, as long as there's an opportunity to divide us by race and try and extort money from people, the reparations story will continue. Representative Summer Lee was on a podcast and talking about reparations.
3: They're trying to disenfranchise you, because if you believe that you're never going to get reparations from the system, then you tap out. And you don't just tap out of the conversation, you tap out of the system. You don't want to vote anymore. You don't participate anymore. And they know that that's how they don't just control Congress. That's how they can get your school boards, your board of supervisors. They want us that far out of the system. So right now, we fight for reparations because it's owed us.
15: I don't really agree with you, Congresswoman. I think that's kind of strange to think it's owed you. But to say that that black voters who don't believe in reparations are tapping out, and that killing the idea of reparations, this is going back again to silencing the black vote. I think if you talk to most black voters, it's not about reparations. It's about being able to pay your bills, have a job, have the American dream, and earn your spot in this great country. She continued talking about reparations.
3: It is owed us. So we're not going to back down on that one way or another. I'm not shocked that my colleagues are not on it, that Democratic colleagues aren't on it. Again, there is a level of comfort in this building that sustains people. And I know that the people who don't want reparations back a lot of my colleagues, Democrat and otherwise. So no, I'm not shocked. But it is why we have to keep people on the outside encouraged.
15: We have to keep people on the outside encouraged so we can keep our cushy job. She admits it right in there. There is a certain level of comfort that sustains us, the people in this building. We have a certain yes. She has found out that the reparations argument will keep people coming back and donating, keeping people her elected, so she can enjoy the level of comfort that sustains her and two offices back in her home state, in her district. Really interesting. I think there's one more clip from Senator Raphael Warnock on this subject.
4: Right now, black voters are at the center of the debate that we're hearing. But I think that the Supreme Court has committed violence against our whole, the ways in which ordinary people can have a voice in our system.
15: So the Supreme Court has committed violence. I look at Clarence Thomas and Justice Sotomayor and Ketanji Brown Jackson, and I don't see violent people. I don't see any violent people among the nine justices on the Supreme Court. I don't know what Warnock is talking about. I think he's off his rocker. But that's me. You know, what do I know? I'm a logical thinking person who looks at things through the lens of common sense, which you would hope would be what everybody looks at. We do need to get an update on what's happening with our situation with Iran. The president is vowing more kinetic military action to happen. I'll give you a clip from the president from yesterday, as well as we talked earlier about Islam and Islam taking hold of certain parts of the world. I saw something Bill Maher said yesterday that was pretty interesting. I have to share it with you. And if you want to throw in a last comment, you can. 888-630-9625. 888-630-9625. It's Mike Opelka in for Chris Plant on The Chris Plant Show.
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15: Chris Plant Show, Mike Opelka in for Chris Plant. Thank you for being here. Big thanks to Michael Piercy, to the great Jasmine handling all the calls coming in, and you, the listener, for being part of what we're doing today. A lot happening all around us, and in the last 24 hours especially, the president taking more action against the Iranians. He did mention it yesterday before the strikes happened when he was in the Oval Office signing the Secure America Act to get the money for Homeland Security and for ICE?
0: I've been working with Iran for a number of months, and they should sign their deal. It's a good deal. It doesn't give them the right to have a nuclear weapon. In fact, it totally prohibits them from ever having a nuclear weapon.
15: See, I think that's part of the sticking point there, sir. I think they're really stuck on the nuclear weapon thing. And that's going to be the thing unless you do bomb them into submission, which may be happening. We had 40-plus Tomahawk missiles deliver a message overnight, and there are reports the president is specifically pointing to the oil terminal Karg Island, which may be under our control tomorrow morning. We will see. We'll talk about it tomorrow and get into it. So that could happen. And I also mentioned, I saw this thing from Bill Maher that I thought was fairly interesting. Bill Maher, a guy who calls himself a classic liberal, I do think he's a little more left of the classic liberal, but I think he's got good clarity when it comes to what the lunatic wing of the Islamic faith is doing.
19: There is such a thing as Western civilization. Remember after 9/11, if you said clash of civilizations, it was the beginning of sort of that wokeness where, oh, you don't say that, that's Islamophobia. No, it was a clash of civilizations. The civilizations are very different, and ours is better.
15: Right. Yeah, I agree. That's a good round of applause from his audience.
19: If you're not clapping, spend a week in a Muslim capital, you wouldn't last.
15: Yeah, if you're not clapping, you will probably not survive. He's right. It's so rare that we see this kind of truth come out of the left. This was excellent. A couple other stories we're watching. Again, the report that there was some kind of evacuation at the Pentagon. No other additional reporting that we have. We were still waiting and hopeful that there was going to be Supreme Court decisions handed down today. There apparently have not been anything significant that will come out. So maybe Friday, maybe we will get the birthright citizenship answers tomorrow. I would like to see that. I think I'd like to see it go in the correct direction to prevent people who are coming here just to get the American citizenship and not to assimilate into our country. I'd like to see that happen. And as the World Cup begins, there are some interesting stories where we keep hearing that the World Cup is going to bring all this travel and tourism to America. Well, one of the host cities is saying, no, that's not happening. Kansas City, Missouri, is saying, no, nobody's coming. We've had to cancel bookings, hotel bookings. 75% of the hotel bookings that were locked up by the FIFA people, the football people, FIFA cancels 75% because lack of interest. Now, maybe that means the locals who might be soccer fans will get to see more action. I think that's a good thing. But if you're telling us that all of this soccer is going to bring all this money into America, I'm not buying it. Not yet. And there's a report we have to follow up on. One of Chris's favorite Democrats to talk about, Debbie What's-Her-Name Schultz in Florida. Suddenly, she's running in a black district, and there seems to be an attempt to get a black candidate to oust Debbie What's-Her-Name Schultz. Details tomorrow. Till next time, Michael Pelka reminding you, get outside, enjoy the day, enjoy every sandwich. And testudo, my friends, testudo.
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20: With SRN News, I'm Rich Thomason in Washington. On the brink of another U.S. attack on Iran last evening, President Trump called it off, announcing a breakthrough in talks with the Islamic Republic, a peace deal that could be signed in Europe as soon as the upcoming weekend. Key surveillance tool FISA, allowing the U.S. to collect intelligence overseas, expires today. The House and Senate failing to temporarily extend the program, which does expire at midnight. The president nominating Jay Clayton, the U.S. attorney for the Southern District of New York, to serve as the new director of national intelligence. Powerful storms have once again hit parts of the Midwest. At least three tornadoes touching down in communities near Chicago, destroying homes, uprooting trees, and bringing down power lines. Stock futures pointing to a higher open on Wall Street. Dow futures up 300 points. The Nasdaq futures ahead 136. More details, srnnews.com.
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22: LeBron James could become a Golden State Warrior this offseason. There was a report on Thursday that James was, quote, curious about the opportunity. 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Why not? 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I'm all for it. 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
2: 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Actress Paula Marshall has a birthday, and the Chicago Bulls won their first NBA championship title on this day in 1991. Are you one of the regions we predicted to have a hotter than average summer? 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Zinnias thrive in hot, dry weather. They make great cut flowers, too. 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Vinca, or periwinkle, is probably the most heat-tolerant annual. The native of Africa thrives in the sun, but doesn't mind shade either. And moss rose is another good bet for a hot summer. Native of South America, it needs a little water, and it's quite hardy, blooming well into the cooler months of fall. That is the Old Farmer's Almanac Radio Report. 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
11: It's finally arrived. Friday is here. It's the 12th of June. A good morning to all. Welcome in to the Wake Up Call on WTLS Score 94 Fun 101 and live video on Facebook. Susan Woody is with us today. Of course, Trey Taylor, Michael Butler here. And this is like the first time, it seems like, all week we've had a regular schedule. We've had everybody kind of hopping around, skipping through the week in different spots. But I know you had a good report yesterday. I saw your post.
12: Yeah, I did. I had a real good report, so I don't have to go back for another year.
11: You went to the doctor to let people know
12: that. Yeah, I have two nodules in my lung, but has not grown, so... Then I went over to Fish Market and celebrated with about $40 worth of crab claws.
13: You yourself alone ate $40 worth
12: no,
13: of crab
12: No,
13: oh, okay,
12: what?
13: Okay.
12: No.
13: You took somebody
12: no,
13: with
12: that's
13: you.
12: Just a, that's just an order of them.
13: Oh, I see.
12: Yeah.
13: Crab claws.
11: That's a good place. I know we don't plug free places. We told Susan about that. But,
12: oh, well,
11: we
12: do.
11: But, you know, I like going there, too.
12: Yeah.
11: Oh, well.
13: And thank you for the goodie this morning.
12: Yeah.
13: Trey.
11: Yeah.
13: Ooh,
11: you got to go by the bakery and pick up something too.
12: Oh, well. Yeah.
11: Yeah.
13: And it's special day today. I almost stopped. Got us some jerky.
12: It looked like my son might have got to go hold to that or something.
13: That's all right. It's got chocolate in it. That's all I care about.
12: I don't know. It may have broke. I don't know.
13: Peanut butter cookie day. Probably the best peanut butter cookies. Girl Scouts.
11: Yeah.
12: 1220 Cafe.
11: Yeah.
13: Okay.
12: That's where you get a plug.
11: I like

0: I've not. Do you have pork jerky? I've always had
1: beef jerky. Beef jerky.
2: Chicken jerky?
0: Yeah, it's just every time we get it, it's beef jerky, though, don't we? Yeah.
3: I guess so.
0: Yeah.
2: Beef, and you can do a buffalo, deer.
3: What? Come on.
2: Huh?
0: They do.
3: Buffalo jerky?
2: Yeah, that's what the guys lived off of in out in the Midwest when they were conquering the...
3: I didn't know they killed buffalo.
2: Oh, yeah. You never watched Dances with Wolves?
3: I did one time, yeah.
2: Well, that all that's true. Well, they like to make them extinct from hunting them.
3: Western history for you this morning.
2: But, yeah. And then I woke up this morning and my right arm, I reckon where I was holding on to that boat with my dog, like to drown, and like me too, I reckon I got a tendonitis in my elbow now.
3: Okay, what happened with your dog? Did you?
2: Me and my dog like to drown. Monday. Now we went up to the lake and he jumped off of the boat and slipped and I had to go in after him and he weighed 80 pounds. He was on top of me and it was awful, but I'm here. So
3: we are so thankful. Goodness gracious.
2: Yeah. So, but anyway.
3: Well, all right then. Do we have any happy news today?
2: That is happy news.
0: That's happy news. He's alive.
2: I'm alive.
3: You're alive and you're well. And you're healthy.
2: And then yesterday, my nodules didn't grow. That's wonderful news for me.
0: He's getting good stuff. Yeah, he's getting good stuff.
2: So,
3: I think you should have a t-shirt printed that says, "My nodules didn't grow."
2: There you go.
0: You mentioned a couple of things with Peanut Butter Cookie Day, Jerky Day, Red Rose Day, Movie Night, and Loving Day.
3: Yeah, Loving Day is historic.
0: Yeah, it's not what you think it
3: is. No, it's not. It's about a couple that finally were able to get married because they made it legal.
0: 1967, back when interracial marriage was banned.
3: That's right. And their name is Loving.
0: Last name was Loving. So it's not about loving your partner or anything like that, at least in certain ways. Here's some famous birthdays for today. Maybe you've heard a few of these. George H.W. Bush was born on June 12th, 1924, the president, formerly 41st, before his son came a little later. Jim Nabors, Gomer Pyle.
3: Gomer.
0: Born 1930. Gomer, one of my favorite characters on Andy Griffith. Somehow or another, I got to watching Andy Griffith yesterday. I hadn't been watching it lately, and he was in a bunch of those that I was watching, and he was great.
2: Do you know that he...
0: Alabama, right?
2: He was born in Alabama.
0: Yeah, Sylacauga.
2: But he visited Wetumpka at Harrogate Springs. Harrogate Springs up there used to have this spring-fed pool, and he had...
3: It was cold.
2: Oh, yeah. Did you ever go up there?
3: Yeah, when I was little.
2: Okay. So Jim Nabors would frequent that place, and he had his own, cabin that he would call and say, "I want cabin... 10 or whatever. I don't know.
0: For two. Rock Hudson and Jim Nabors, please.
2: I wasn't going there. But if you're going to go there, I was going to say 69.
0: Oh, no. Good gosh. Historical events of June the 12th. The first mayor of New York City appointed in the year 1665. The Baseball Hall of Fame opens on this date in 1939.
3: Ooh.
0: Where where the Hall of Fame is in baseball? Here's a good trivia question.
3: Cleveland?
0: No. Trey, tell her.
3: Ohio?
0: Cooperstown in the state of?
3: Ohio?
0: No, New York. You're thinking of the football, Canton, Ohio.
3: Oh, yeah.
0: The NFL and all that.
3: Well, I don't know sports. You know I don't
0: I thought I'd throw it out there. I've actually been able to attend Cooperstown's, National Baseball Hall of Fame. It's a great thing to go through. Yeah.
3: Speaking of baseball and Hall of Fame, your son Jack may be there one day.
0: Oh, yeah. I don't know. He's recovering from a surgery he had this week on that arm and shoulder.
3: No.
0: Yeah. No, he's all right. It's a good thing. He was looking forward to getting that looked at. And the season's is in the past, so.
3: Bless him.
0: Yes.
3: Just bless him.
0: The first horror film in Technicolor begins production, the year 1939, Paramount Pictures. Wow. The name of it was Dr. Cyclops.
3: Wow.
0: They used three-strip Technicolor and special effects.
3: I've never even heard of that.
2: 1930s, I don't think I would either.
0: Yeah.
2: I've never seen. Now, the old vampire

0: movie that I got to watch over at the old rec center that was over there by Michael's house. They had that, you know, that old, you know, gray looking guy, kind of like some Igor type, you know, had the fangs coming out. We watched that over there when I was a kid. I was like, golly, man. I thought vampires looked better than that.
1: Well, good morning to Gary up at Lake Martin. I hope you have a great weekend, sir. Appreciate you logging on Facebook. Kephart is having a day today. It's a big day for Brian Kephart because today is his birthday.
0: Happy birthday, Brian Kephart.
1: I don't know if you saw this, Trey, but apparently Brian Kephart won a tournament in pickleball.
0: Oh, really? By himself?
1: This past weekend. Yes. Let me see if I can pull up the story and I'll let you look at it. There he is. And I'll let you read this on the air for people to see. This is Brian Kepko.
0: Okay, I got to switch glasses. Uh-oh. Hang on. I lost my glasses in the water. So until I get them back today. Here we go. It says, woman arrested after sneaking into seniors only pickleball bracket in a gray
1: wig
0: went undefeated. Dang it, Brian. You look pretty good there. Makeup looks good on you, Brian.
1: He entered the senior women's division, but he won. So I wanted to make sure he knew that he did a great job.
0: Well, there you go, Brian.
1: All right. There he is. That's him, isn't it?
0: Yeah.
1: Pretty close.
0: And I got a request.
1: Okay.
0: All right. And we got to change this. Uh-oh. Okay. When you say hello to Ken Baker, would you add Tate's name to that? Tate saw me at Walmart the other night, and he says, you always say good morning to my father. Would you say good morning, Ken and Tate, on the middle pond?
1: Okay, we will. Right. Now, that's his granddad, right?
0: Right, that's his granddad.
1: Yes, yes,
0: dad,
1: of course.
0: Dad, granddad, it didn't really matter.
1: Close enough.
2: So, What's the first scary movie I ever saw? Was that the first scary movie you ever saw?
0: That was. It was.
1: Which one again was it? You said Dracula?
0: Dracula?
1: Yeah.
2: I saw The Blob.
0: Oh.
2: Did you see that one?
0: I saw it later.
2: I was little. It scared me to death. I didn't go to sleep from then on for years without looking under my bed, making sure there wasn't some blob.
3: Yeah.
1: I think I've got a clip of Dracula with Trey at the theater. If you want to listen, let's

0: Isn't that the Toccata? Is the name of the song? You know, the organ, like something like
1: I'm Count Dracula. Come and let me suck your blood.
0: The vampire movies now are really crazy. I saw some new TV series. It's really way over the top violence. I mean, the guy just goes in, ah! I don't want to see it.
1: What was the one where the... Brad Pitt and...
0: Yes.
2: Whose carriage?
3: Count Dracula.
2: Count Dracula's?
3: Yes.
2: Castle Dracula?
3: Yes, that's where I'm going.
2: I bid you welcome. Listen to them, children of the night. What music they make. A spider spinning his web for the unwary fly. The blood is the life, Mr. Rheinfeld.
3: Why, yes.
2: I'm sure you'll find this part of my castle more inviting.
3: Or rather, it's quite different from outside. Oh, and the fire, it's cheerful.
4: What are we listening to?
1: I told you before the karaoke, we did movies.
4: No, I did not know
0: that's,
4: that.
0: That's one of the renditions there. Dracula. That was, we did 10 minutes of Dracula. You got about a minute and a half, I think.
4: Wow.
0: Isn't that impressive? The accents.
4: Was you?
0: That was the two of us. Both of us.
1: It was both of us.
4: Well, y'all need to be on the stage somewhere.
0: I know it.
1: Mm-hmm. I gave that up.
0: Good morning, Ruth. Were you ever in a production?
1: I went on a drama scholarship to Elk City Junior College.
4: Oh, you did tell me that. What was your favorite role?
1: I was Wash in Destry Rides Again. I was the sheriff.
0: They reenacted that movie in the park in Tennessee with a bunch of old coots.
1: No, that was the St. George and the Dragon.
0: Okay, well, close enough.
4: Well, goodness. You're just a man of many talents.
1: Right? I am. I've been around.
0: Morning again to Ruth Ann watching on Facebook.
4: Hi, Ruth Ann.
0: Yeah, appreciate everybody checking in. You know, yesterday I had Tyler Golden come by, and he wanted to get copies of the Bill Goss show that we do, the Wednesday staple here on WTLS. It's called The History of Tallahassee. And I went back through my computer, and I had about 150 shows. The guy did the show. How many years, Trey? I think I counted up close to 15 years. Started in 2005, you know, and it's been on the air
1: since.
0: Yeah,
1: after he got back, right?
0: Yes.
1: A little bit after he got back.
0: A little bit past the time he got back to Tallahassee, we started doing this segment on WTLS here on the Wake Up Call. And 150 shows, we do it every week on Wednesdays. So he's done, you know, 500 shows, something like that for the past 15 years or so. So, you know, we lost him here a few years or so ago. Of course, Bill Goss, what we call Tallahassee's historian. And... like, I think I've got a bunch more. So yesterday I spent my day looking in the office for these old programs, which I put on CD, backed them up. And I pulled out probably another 200 shows. So we found some gems that I put back into the computer. Hopefully I didn't corrupt any of the computer here. Just, you know, replaced it 2-3 months ago. So we'll be listening to those. I'm going to try to go back and get some of the early ones next week, next Wednesday. So be listening for that. The thing is, you know, if you got 150 shows, you never hear the same show twice.
1: Right.
0: But with 500, it's going to be like reruns of Gunsmoke. You know, that show was on the air for 20 years. You know, you run a show a week.
1: Oh, I can watch Gunsmoke, and I wasn't a Gunsmoke fan. Well, I was a Gunsmoke, but I didn't understand it. All I was about cowboys and Indians when I was a kid.
4: That's for someone who's not from Tallahassee.
0: Yeah.
4: It's interesting to me that there's that much history.
0: It is.
1: Oh, it is.
0: There's a lot.
1: There's a lot, and it's very informative. That's where I got mine. When people ask me stuff, I will refer back to Bill Goss and go, Bill Goss says this, and we got these.
0: Here's one. Great. Trey and I went over and picked up these old football games on tape. We're going to try to get them put on the internet so people can watch them. But the other day we were in the Tallahassee Falls Museum, and here's one of the briefs, which I was reading from yesterday. This thing's July 1926. It's almost 100 years old to the day.
4: No kidding.
0: So I went through, and it's got the history of Tallahassee in this little pamphlet.
4: He produced that as well?
1: No.
0: He actually bought most of them.
1: Yeah.
0: Well, once he found online or found them and preserved them, because he was a historian, he was able to find it. But it's got the history of Tallahassee, the history of Tallahassee Mills, the DeSoto trip. It's got interesting stuff all throughout this. Just this one alone, they did this every month.
4: Wow.
0: So maybe there's a way I could get these copied and put on the internet.
1: Sure.
0: So people can look at them.
1: Yeah. Those are really neat. And then I went through some pay stubs.
0: Did you find family members?
1: I did not find. What it was is that was M's. I needed T's.
0: Yeah.
1: But did find some people and did take it to them. Their daughter.
4: Okay. Can you explain that to me?
1: Okay.
4: You went through the T's and...
0: He's talking about Mount Vernon Mills.
1: Mount Vernon Mills.
0: The textile mill, which opened in, 1844 in town?
1: Yeah.
4: So are they...
1: the stubs from 19... Ticket.
4: Pay stubs.
1: Pay stubs from... And you know, back then, when you cashed that check, you would press it and then put little holes in it so that way you couldn't cash it again.
4: No, I didn't know that.
0: Well, do you not remember some of the... I was curious to what years you were looking at when you were digging through those.
1: 56.
0: Oh, I would love to go back to very early days and see how much money they made in a week, $1 a week or something.
1: I would love to go up there, but I don't want to go up there now because it's not air-conditioned. But I have been up there, and it's just this big... It's like the attic, and it has these cubicles up there.
0: Yeah.
1: And it just has all those envelopes full of those things. I want to go up there because my grandfather was a... security guard down there for umpteen years.
4: Are we talking about the mill?
0: Yes.
1: Yeah.
0: My grandparents worked at the mill on my mother's side.
1: Everybody just about worked at the mill. My other grandfather broke off and said, I'm not going to work for the machine. I'm going to be the machine myself. So he started farming.
4: How about that?
0: Morning, BLT. Good morning, Cynthia. Hello to Christy. They've logged on. They're watching as well on Facebook.
4: How you doing, Brian? Are you feeling good today?
0: I hope he's better. He'll be calling in later for our Friday Fun Day game. Let me mention a couple of things we got going on today outside of the program here today at lunch. Come and join us 12 to 2 over at Tallahassee Trailers on Gilmer Avenue, live remote show with Graham Dunn, River Region Sports, and the food truck is coming. We've got tacos. Come down and you can actually win. It's early, but you got another week to go before Father's Day, which is not this Sunday, but next Sunday coming up. And they're giving away a Traeger grill today. We'll be drawing for it during the show. About 1:30 today, but come down, put your name in the hat if you're not already. You don't have to do it during the show, and you don't have to be present to win, but we hope you'll see us there if you can. Today from 12 to 2 with River Region Sports over at Tallahassee Trailers. And also, we got other things happening this weekend. Alabama baseball, Troy's place today. We got Alabama on the air tomorrow, 1:45 airtime from the College World Series in Omaha. And one more thing, Flag Day is Sunday. We're talking about events for today, event for the weekend, and the VFW Club is doing Flag Day this weekend, and got a message yesterday from Marilyn Durham and letting us know that that's going on Sunday to come out and be a part of that this weekend as well.
4: Can I mention a little something that's not sports?
0: Yes.
1: Mm-hmm.
4: Tonight at the Mount Vernon Theater, the big band that I used to sing with years. The Montgomery Recreators, big 18-piece swing band, and their wonderful singer, Beth, they're coming to the theater to put on a show before the movie Casablanca, the original Casablanca.
0: My son's working tonight, Daniel. He works at the theater, so he'll be there.
4: Yeah.
0: Are you coming? I assume you'll be there.
4: No.
0: Why not? They might pull you up on stage and let you sing.
4: No, they don't. They've got a fabulous singer. They don't need me anymore.
0: We can do karaoke anyway. You'll give them a little piece of it in a minute.
4: Yeah.
0: Well, that'll be a good show.
4: It's tonight, and it starts at 6 o'clock. The concert starts at 6. And I'm telling you, there are some incredible musicians. And the leader of the band director, is Ted Mann, who's from here.
1: Oh, really?
4: Yeah.
1: Okay.
4: Related to the Mann family. They're all musical.
0: They are.
4: I've told you that was the first time I went to a family reunion, a Mann family reunion, which always happens on July the 4th and has for years because that was a long time ago when I went to the first one. and they're all musical. I've never experienced anything quite like that. So many of the family members were professional musicians, and we spent most of the reunion singing. It was great.
1: You reckon they need any money to play the cowbell tonight?
4: I doubt it. I don't think they have a cowbell in there.
1: I got a prescription. I got a fever, and the only prescription for it is more cowbell.
4: They don't play that kind of music. They play big band music. Like,
1: oh, big band.
4: In the mood.
1: You can, you know.
4: No, you're not going to add a cowbell
0: in one of those. You never know.
4: No.
0: You mentioned the man.
1: They don't play Fear the Reaper?
4: No.
0: There was the Chaotics from Tallahassee. That
4: oh, that was Tommy.
0: And it's Tommy Mann.
4: Tommy Mann.
0: And I kind of broke this news to my son, Jack, who likes to play the guitar and sing a little bit, that they did the double shot of My Baby's Love song.
4: Heck yeah.
0: And he said, I thought the Swinging Medallions did a song. Yeah, they did too, about the same time. I said, but the Chaotics did it, and I like the Chaotics version better.
1: Oh, yeah.
0: And Tommy Mann was the lead man for that.
4: Well, group. I'm telling you, here we are in this facility. I guess it was a library back in the day, and there's a stage. And all these relatives get up on the stage and perform.
0: Yeah.
4: Holy mackerel, I have married into the right family.
0: Well, they re-recorded it in 2015, and I have the version if you want to hear a little bit of it this morning.
4: The Chaotics?
0: The Chaotics version, yes.
4: Yeah, ready? Well, Tommy's still around, right?
0: He is.
4: Ooh, this takes me back.
0: Yes. This is a great version here, too.
4: You'll dance?
1: Yeah, we can dance.

0: Mr. Goss related to Ray?
1: Yes. They were cousins.
0: Another musician.
2: They were, yes. Mm-hmm.
0: Another. Ray's still playing.
1: Yeah, Ray's good, too.
0: He plays with the River Rats every Sunday at, I can't say the name because they don't advertise with you, but they're in Burkeville.
1: She's picking it up, yeah.
0: They're in Burkeville, and they start at 3:30 in the afternoon on a Sunday, which makes it even better because those of us who don't, you know.
3: Partake.
0: Well, no. Those of us who retire early in the evening don't go to a rock and roll, you know, place and where the band starts at 8.
1: Yes, I know it.
0: Okay, this is 3:30 in the afternoon.
1: Right.
0: And it's so fun, and they're great, and Ray's still playing, and the band's amazing. They're called the River Rats.
1: We know Ray very well. Good morning, Charles. He's an advertiser, C&M. Of course, here on the radio. We got the rodeo coming up. I talked with Charles yesterday. We got the Real Town Rodeos coming up later this month. You have to come down, Susan. It's a couple of weeks away. Yeah. But up at the Lions Arena. Good morning to you, Charles.
0: Watching on Facebook.
1: Yes. Good morning to you.
3: Got some openings for the Suicide Poker. You ever seen him play Suicide Poker?
0: I don't even know what that is, no.
3: It's when they put, you sit down at this table. Four people sit down in the middle of the arena. And they let a bull go. And when the last person sitting wins $1,000.
0: Well, that would be something worth watching.
3: But the bull, if you're sitting there and if you got your back to the bull, that's the seat to have because he's going to destroy you. And you're going to have to use that $1,000 to pay your medical bills once he tramples you and gores you.
1: Good morning, Ken. Ken Baker and Tate. Good morning.
3: There we go.
1: He's watching.
3: Good morning, Tate. I told you I would do it.
1: Got him in there. Now, I got this message just a moment ago on Facebook, and it was asked of me last night by BLT to play a clip of him singing God Bless America. May not even need to do the karaoke. This may suffice this morning for those out there listening. Ladies and gentlemen, BLT getting patriotic on God Bless America. It is Flag Day coming up this weekend.
4: God bless America, home of the free and home of the brave.
1: Susan, smash or trash?
3: Look, he's singing about America.
0: He is. Speaking of.
1: Try to say it.
3: Sound like Barney Fife to me.
1: Well, smash!
3: Smash!
1: Smash!
0: Look, one of the most exciting experiences of my life, Tuesday night.
3: Uh-oh.
1: Oh, Lord.
0: You want his name?
3: Huh?
1: Okay.
3: All righty, man.
0: No. I went to the soccer game. The football.
1: Oh, did you go?
0: Football game.
1: Messi?
0: Yeah.
1: You went.
0: Y'all, I've never experienced anything like that, and I do mean that.
2: Mm-hmm.
0: With 88,000 people. Well, I'd never been to Jordan Hare.
1: You've never been to a game or anything there?
0: No. Wow. So that was my first time at Jordan Hare. And 88,000 people of so many different nationalities. And they were all there together for the same reason, singing.
1: Double shot of my babies. Oh, no, I'm sorry.
0: Well, it was just amazing. And then Messi, it was so great because he didn't play until the last maybe 30 seconds of the game. Yeah. I was told that they had to put him in because they would be fined if they didn't.
1: He got a little bit more than that, I thought, but he got the score.
0: He got one shot. That's all he did, just one shot.
3: All he needs.
0: All
3: right.
0: But the cool thing was the audience was so in love with Messi.
3: Oh, yeah.
0: That there was... We want Messi.
1: Oh, yeah.
0: We want. And so the big screens, there are two big screens now at either end of the stadium. And he was just kind of relaxing. And it's not a bullpen, I guess, for whatever. But on the side with a bunch of guys just waiting for his turn. And every time the cameraman snuck in and put Messi on the screen, the audience went insane. And he didn't even know he was on the screen. It was so wonderful. And then when he walked out and the place went wild, he wasn't, hey, I'm Messi. No, he just casually walked out, just like I'm a player.
1: I've been here before.
3: Yeah.
0: Stood in the space, got ready to kick. And you'd think if he's just going to do one kick, the guy that's the goalkeeper would be ready.
1: Yeah.
3: Mm-hmm.
0: Well, I don't know a lot about football, but he just kicked it and it went.
1: Yeah, he did a little stutter step kick, I saw.
0: He did.
1: He kind of fooled him a little bit.
0: Is that what he did to throw him off the
1: ball? Yeah, he came up and then kind of hesitated and it, you know, had him moving one way and went over the top.
0: Well, it was the most exciting thing I've ever been to in my life. They did the wave. The wave, y'all, with 88,000 people.
3: Oh, yeah.
1: I know. I saw they were doing that, yeah.
0: It went on for a good old long time.
1: Yeah, no, it was a great thing. And Auburn, loved it.
0: And not only was it wonderful, we got to sing our national anthem. They sang their national anthems. Mm-hmm. And before the game started, the War Eagle flew down onto the field. I was so happy
1: that's
0: that
1: one of the great traditions around. It is, regardless of where you are.
0: Yeah.
1: It is. Jonathan, morning to you, watching on Facebook as well this morning. I want to say a sad farewell to Gil Yanklowitz. You know, if you remember Fitness TV, this was beyond the Jane Fonda workout and Libby Newton-John doing physical in a video. But you remember you used to watch these shows during the day on TV, ESPN or whatever? No? Y'all know Denise Austin. We've had her on the radio, right? She's one of my favorites of all time. She used to get on there and do the workouts. Did anybody work out with them when they watched these things? I don't know. Somebody must have somewhere.
3: I watched that workout channel with them women that had them spandex
1: that's
3: on
1: that's
3: that,
1: the yeah I know you do we watched it, we didn't do them, but anyway, Gil Yankovic has passed away. The guy was one of those guys. Well, I'll play the clip for you.
3: Okay.
1: Tell me if you don't recall this guy being
2: on the part. From here we're going to start with running arms right here. So what I'm doing, let's talk about the positioning for just
1: y'all
2: a
1: can
2: second.
1: Do it if you want to get up
2: knee
1: and move with
2: bend.
1: Him
2: arms are working in and out, so you lift your elbow all the way.
1: I was in a tropical back. Location you can see the beach lift behind them and
2: down real good lift. Nice. Let's do this. Four more times. Four, three. From here, we're going to add a little squat. You're going to go squat every time.
3: Hurt.
2: Now watch. My knees stay bent.
0: I can do that.
2: And then I just squeeze with the elbows all the way, front and back. Let's go.
1: Sad to see him go. He was 71 years old. Somebody's got to remember Gil Yanklowitz from ESPN's workout lineup on the, you know, what they used to. That's what they used to do before they had Stephen A. Smith and those guys up
3: so
1: there.
3: So he only lived to 71. Doing all that workout, all those years, and you made it to 71.
1: You never know what's going to get you. I don't know if it was because he wasn't in good shape or whatever, you know, or was in great shape. Because it's good.
3: I hope it was a car accident.
0: Let me just work this in just really quickly. I worked in a clothing store that sold workout wear when Jane Fonda was so popular.
1: Oh, yeah. Mm-hmm.
0: Okay?
3: Hanoi Jane?
0: Uh-huh. Yeah, that one. And Olivia Newton-John doing it. Okay, back then, and ladies, if you're my age, you'll remember this. We were wearing leggings, you know, like woolen leggings.
1: Yeah, what started that trend?
0: And a belt, like a little belt.
1: Right, you had to have the look.
3: Yeah.
0: It was so stupid.
1: I
0: look back now and think, whoa, you didn't need any of that to work out with. It was all about fashion back in the day.
3: Oh, okay. Well, I thought you were saying like naked workout. You didn't need it. I mean, I would love to watch some of that stuff.
1: 1220 Cafe, 1220 Gimmer Avenue, getting ready for the weekend. 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
0: It is. It's like going to Grandma's house. It's real Southern food, and it's delicious.
1: Mm-hmm. 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
0: They deliver in Montgomery.
1: You know, they do catering. So, possibly.
0: Yeah, okay.
1: All right, so karaoke for the morning. Any picks out there from anybody?
3: Yeah, I thought you might have had a list. You didn't yet. I was thinking about it. You was on Mix 103, right?
0: Yeah.
3: Well, I didn't mean to do that. But did you, did, when I was coming up, what years were you on down there?
0: I can't really remember.
1: Okay. 90s, I know, because 90s, I was working there.
3: Was you there when Bobby Brown and New Edition come to?
1: They didn't play a Bobby Brown on Mix.
3: Y'all didn't?
1: He was too hardcore for it.
3: Okay. Well, all right. Let's try Don't Be Cruel.
1: Don't Be Cruel, Bobby Brown. Do you know the song, Susan?
0: I do not, but on the
1: it's
0: way
1: It's not
0: up
1: the
0: here,
1: Elvis song. It's the Bobby Brown song.
3: Oh, we can do Word Up, a cameo.
0: When I went to work with Blue Water Broadcasting and was playing music during midday, that was my job, just playing the music. We played Molly Hatchet. Do you remember Molly Hatchet?
3: Oh, yeah.
0: And Lynyrd Skynyrd, They Call Me the Breeze. That's one of my very favorite songs in the whole wide world. I sang it on the way up here.
3: We can do that one. I'm all about some Lynyrd Skynyrd.
1: Right, we'll do both. We'll do. Okay. But I picked a different version because you've done Don't Be Cruel by Bobby Brown, so I'll pick Roni instead.
0: Well, if we did Sweet Home Alabama.
3: I don't want to do Roni.
1: Why not?
3: I just don't want to do it.
1: Why?
3: It ain't my song.
1: Oh, my gosh.
0: But Sweet Home Alabama, now everybody listening could sing along.
3: Well, go to the other one. Well, just skip that one. I was just throwing something out
1: Well,
3: there.
1: I like it. You don't want to do a Bobby Brown song? You just only want to do Don't Be Cruel.
3: Well, you can do
0: Trey.
1: No.
0: He's the boss.
1: Well, I just was trying something other than repeating ourselves over and over again.
3: Okay, well, I didn't know that I had repeated it. My mind's gone at this time.
1: All right, you mentioned Word Up, and Jonathan says, he says do Word Up. We'll
3: there
1: do
3: we
1: that
3: go.
1: One.
3: There we go.
0: I'll just listen to y'all.
1: You know this song, don't you?
0: Word
1: All
0: Up?
1: All pretty ladies around the world. You know that song?
0: No.
3: This is back in the 80s.
1: All right, we'll give it a try. She'll pick it up. She's had to have heard this one. Maybe. The station you're working for is playing Michael Bolton instead of this.
0: Exactly.
1: No yeah, right. Exactly.
0: We did play Molly Hatchet in
3: My
1: Prerogative. Can you not do My Prerogative?
3: Oh, well, just go to this
1: Michael
3: one.
1: Bird said fine. Do My Prerogative. You definitely know My Prerogative, don't you?
3: My Prerogative.
0: I don't think so.
3: Do what you want to
1: we'll,
3: do.
1: We'll knock them out. We'll do quick ones here. Ready? Here we go.
0: I'm listening.

0: reason and you don't know the reason why. All right.
1: I don't think I ever have heard that song before, ever.
2: You never heard Word Up?
1: I don't think so.
2: Golly. You've been deprived.
1: Well, wasn't in our playlist.
2: Neither would this be, but we're going to play it anyway. My prerogative.
0: Uh-oh.
2: Bobby Brown. Would have thought you might have heard this one before, but oh well.
0: It's love.

0: It's the way I want to live.
1: It's my prerogative.
0: I can just what I feel.
1: It's my prerogative.
0: No one can tell me what to do. That's where I'm going. All right.
2: All right, we did have somebody that liked one of the suggestions by Susan on here. Let me see. I'll look at some of the messages that have come through. Smash! Double smash, said Ken. He liked it.
3: Oh, yeah.
2: Great job singing, said BLT. Always easy to please. 1984 Tallahassee Tigers, said Michael Bird.
3: There you go, Mr. Bird.
2: The man who's singing Word Up had a daughter who was president of Tallahassee High School Choir. That would be you, Trey, your daughter.
3: Did you know that?
2: Yes, he knew that. Christy liked the Word Up. My prerogative. I don't know about that one. If she liked
3: Christy
2: that
3: Foster.
2: One. Yes.
3: Oh, did you see Christy yesterday? She got her wisdom teeth cut out.
2: Oh, I didn't get to watch the video.
3: Oh,
2: I saw
3: you didn't get to watch. Well, you got
2: those
3: watch
2: are
3: it
2: always great.
4: It was the video she, of her at the dinner.
3: You know how people when they get their wisdom teeth cut out, they come out, they all just you know, doped up.
2: Jonathan says you need to get that record deal. I've had a lot of people ask about it, wanting us to get signed, but we're just trying to weigh our options here on you know, what company we want to go with, whether we want to go that route or not.
3: Because
2: I'm not sure we want to sell out yet, do we?
3: Yeah,
2: we've had a lot of people wanting us.
3: I want to go back to the old Sun Records where Elvis is at, because that's where Elvis got his start. I compare myself to Elvis sometimes.
2: You need to go there. You've not been there before, have you?
3: To no,
2: Sun?
3: I haven't.
2: You need to go see the place. It's worth it. Karaoke number one from Joy Foster, Word Down. Karaoke number two, he wishes that karaoke wasn't his prerogative. Thank you, Joy. Always good ones. Do we want to do any more? Did you say Sweet Home Alabama? Is that
3: no,
2: what you
3: No, she said The Breeze.
2: Oh,
4: well,
2: call
4: no,
2: me the breeze.
4: Well, The Breeze would be fun, but Sweet Home Alabama, yes.
2: Nah, we've done both.
3: We've done that a thousand times.
4: I've discovered a song. Because I'm singing a song this summer that Tony Tennille sang with the Auburn Knights.
2: Muskrat Love.
4: No.
2: No?
4: No, that was when she was with
2: the
4: him.
2: Captain. Yeah.
4: Yeah, no. She was a vocalist with the Auburn Knights Orchestra when she was a student at Auburn University back in the 50s.
2: Oh, yeah.
4: And so she sang lots of different songs, and I found one. The first one she ever recorded with the Auburn Knights is what I'm singing this summer with the Knights.
2: What is it?
4: My prerogative. No.
3: My prerogative.
2: Oh,
4: Muskrat
2: God.
4: Yum, yum, yum, yum, yum, yum.
3: My prerogative.
4: Oh, I'm having a
2: do you think we've got it? Probably don't
4: moment
2: have any karaoke, do we?
4: I doubt it.
2: But let's do one by Tony Tennille or Captain Tennille. You would like to do maybe do that to me one more time or something. You and Trey could do a duet together just to wrap this thing up.
4: I guess I'm not sure I know a lot of hers.
2: Well, I know the station you worked at played this song at least once or twice.
4: Well, the song that I really wanted to sing, but there's no chart, was called Pardon My Southern Accent. And it is so fun.
3: Mm.
4: So one of these days I'll figure
2: out. We'll have to find it and play it.
4: I'm pretty sure it's not in the karaoke. I've got it, but it's not a karaoke song.
2: Well, here you go. Do that to me one more time. You do the Tennille part, and Trey will be the captain.
4: Well, I'm not sure I know how to do this song.
2: Now do that to me one more.
3: Just watch the colors on it.
4: Watch the colors.
3: I don't think I've ever seen it. Sung the song, so I don't.
4: Yeah, we're clueless here.
3: Yeah.
4: Unfortunately, there are no notes.

0: That's right. You could do the next line, here, even though it's supposed to be Tony Tennille's line. Because okay. Captain, all he did was play the keyboard. But go ahead, Trey.
1: Pass me by one more time. Once you just as

0: going to play the flute now. If y'all ready, here we go.
1: Yeah, here we go. You need to get your whistle back down here.
0: I know I do. Yeah, not as good as the original.
1: The captain played the flute?
0: No, he's keyboard guy.
1: Yeah.
2: You know, Muskrat Love is always voted the dumbest song ever.
0: I love that song.
2: Oh, you do? Oh.
1: I love it too. It's just a crazy song.
0: Big Finish.
1: We're going to sing it together. Here we go.

0: Oh, that was sweet.
1: Woo! One more time.
0: Do it again.
1: One more time. That should have been a date tape.
2: Yeah, it probably was.
0: You love that date tape, don't you?
1: I do.
0: I wish I could find that tape.
3: Hey, classic right there. Thank you very much.
0: That was good. That was good.
1: Fun.
3: Great work there. Christy liked it. She liked your singing, Susan. She didn't say anything about Trey, though.
0: That's okay.
3: We appreciate the messages. One more. Thank goodness for Susan. Enough said. That was from Joy.
1: Thank you, Joy.
3: Need to hear Trey sing. Hey, Mickey.
0: Who wants that?
3: Hey, Mickey, you're so fine.
0: That's
3: Jonathan. Yeah.
0: Who wants that?
3: Jonathan. We'll save that one for next week. We tapped out at 3. Haven't we?
0: That's fine.
3: We got to spare them.
0: It's getting hot in here. You're hot in here.
1: Well, we just sang a hot song. Maybe you just turned on, man.
0: Maybe it's, you know.
1: Yeah.
0: I'm so close to you over there, Susan. Woo!
3: 6:55. I won't read what Miles said. Time for the local news.

0: Today's report from the Tattlesea Police Department, we have a total of 47 items. We'll start with the day shift yesterday. Subpoena service, couple of calls, one to Quail Run Drive, the other to South Tattlesea Drive. Another at Monroe Street, then Lily Avenue, Wallace Drive. It was subpoena day.
1: Oh, yeah, courts today.
0: Is that the reason they do that? Try to round them up. Yeah, round them up. Some business checks, extra patrol calls as well. Animal control call, Gilmer Avenue. Citizen inquiry at Freeman Avenue. And another one at Barnett. And criminal mischief at John Street. Domestic dispute, Cliff Street. Speaking of the animal complaint, I'm starting to think I might have been had on this cat thing. This little kitty cat shows up. Hey, we found a cat outside. Daniel found this cat, this little kitty.
1: Mm-hmm.
0: I mean, couldn't have been a week or two old.
2: Oh.
0: Right up there at the house.
2: Oh.
0: I think somebody dropped it in there for us.
2: Well, a two-week-old kitten would have a tough time making it up.
0: You know
2: here.
0: What I mean? I'm starting to think this was more than just a coincidence. I just started thinking more about it. I was like, how does this thing land right here? You know, where he could find it. And he's been wanting one. And,
2: Oh, he has been wanting one.
0: Oh, they all have. They all been working me over. We got to keep it now. And I was like,
2: what do we name it?
0: They're working on that too.
1: Whiskers.
0: Mm-hmm. Page 2. Night shift. Trespassing, Jordan Avenue, report and warrant. Two warrants for the arrest, and the arrest was made of a black male in the jailhouse now.
1: In the jailhouse now.
0: Theft, Burke Mill Road, vehicle release, Barnett, follow-up call, East Patton. Complaint of drug activity at Redden Avenue. And domestic dispute, this was at South Central Boulevard. We had a couple of domestic disputes on the report already. Welfare check at Friendship Road and some more extra patrol calls. Fire call activity, there was one. It was the Tattlesea Fire Department yesterday morning to Ashurst Bar Road. They went out for a medical situation. Hmm. And that's the news.
3: Sports.
0: Score!
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11: You celebrate, Tigers. You celebrate, baby. Go do it right there on the field.
0: Sports. Well, it's finally time for the College Baseball World Series. Yes, they will be in Omaha, Nebraska today getting things started. It will be Troy, the Trojans, making their first ever trip to the World Series in baseball at this level as they go to Omaha today. And I know people are pumped up about this. It's historical for the program, and they play today. As we look at the schedule, obviously we got Alabama 2 tomorrow. We'll have that for you here on the airwaves here on WTLS as they will start tomorrow at 2 o'clock. So 1:45 airtime tomorrow here on WTLS. But looking at the schedule as we get ready for this weekend, Troy, West Virginia today, and it starts at 1 o'clock. So we're going to be at Tattlesea Trailers doing a live show during Graham's show. We will talk about this game some, obviously, in this weekend ahead, and we'll give you even some updates here at the office today. Troy and West Virginia, game one. The second game today will be Ole Miss and North Carolina. Tomorrow, it's all SEC, Oklahoma and Alabama. We just mentioned 2 o'clock, 1:45 airtime, and then Texas and Georgia in the nightcap. Those are the 8 teams that are in it. Any predictions?
1: Alabama, Georgia. Who all was playing?
0: Just mentioned the others. Do I need to list them all?
1: Troy.
0: To
1: I'm going
0: to
1: go with Troy, and I'm going with Ole Miss.
0: So Troy, Ole Miss on one side of the bracket, and Alabama and Georgia advance. Do you think Troy and Alabama could get to the championship? Would that be crazy if they both got through the bracket?
1: I may catch flight out there if it happens.
0: Why not? But could you get a ticket? It'll be a tough ticket to get, probably. There'll be others wanting to do the same thing. I wonder how many Troy folks or Alabama folks went. I mean, we talk about Troy's never been. Alabama, it's been so long since they've been, 1999. That's probably some Bama fans. I wonder if Dennis Ledbetter, if Dennis may be listening. He's got season tickets to Alabama baseball. I wonder if he decided to buy a ticket to Omaha. I meant to ask him about that. Curious. Should be a fun weekend. I talked to Graham Wynn again, talk more about this at lunch with sports, but I don't know why. I'm not optimistic about their chances, though. I mean, they made it. That's great, but I mean, it's wide open field. I don't know if there's a clear-cut favorite. There's been the overall favorite, got knocked out in the regional. And UCLA, coming to, a couple of these teams were expected to be really good, didn't live up to it. So it looks like it's a wide open field. Who knows?
1: Well, when you're hot, you're hot. When you're not, you're not.
0: Thank you, Jerry Reed. It's been a great year for Alabama. Sports-wise, if you go back over the course of the sports year, which starts with fall and football. And I thought this was kind of an interesting thing. They have this thing, and we have the Crimson Tide Sports Network as a division of Learfield Sports. And Learfield, who does all these college sports broadcasts, has this thing called the Director's Cup. It used to be called the Maxwell Cup that was put out there for all the sports throughout the sports year. You get a grade or a point system that puts the teams, the programs that are the best. And it's always Stanford that wins it every year. You know what I mean? Stanford because they're great in water polo or something. I mean, the things that nobody even pays any attention to. And I thought, we need to come up with our own system.
1: Right.
0: Because what we would do, we would weigh it. Football would be like 80 to 90% of the grade.
1: Right.
0: And
1: that's
0: then
1: what, that's
0: be,
1: what the money's
0: at. That's what I'm saying. Then we'd do men's basketball. And then what would be third? This is always a fun question. As far as college sports, what is the third most popular, most watched, or paid attention to sport on a college campus?
2: Well, there's women's basketball.
0: See, I don't think it's third, though. I'm trying
2: Why
0: to think.
2: Why not?
0: I just don't think their interest is there. I'm just being honest. I'm not being a male chauvinist here.
1: So what's
0: number three? It's a tough question. I don't know if I know the answer myself. I know it's easy. It's football is clearly number one. What are the most popular college sports?
1: Okay.
0: Number one is
1: football.
0: Period. In college sports.
1: Basketball. I'm going to have to go now. Women's softball.
0: See, it may be. It may be. And the thing is, some people believe it's bigger than college baseball. And college baseball, I mean, if your team's good, you might be interested. I think Auburn and Alabama fans have been interested. Certainly Troy fans have been very interested. But generally, you go to one of those games, you're lucky to get a couple thousand people show up.
2: Is Jack going to play baseball in college?
0: Yeah, it depends. He's got to get through this thing. If he gets a chance, maybe he might look into it. Sure.
2: Are you going to encourage him to look
0: into it? I want him to do what he wants to do.
2: You know, what
0: if,
2: a great
0: if he
2: dad.
0: Wants, no, I'm serious. I mean, if
2: Good
0: he, if it's an opportunity, you know, I might, you know, hope to see him there. Sure, I would
2: what
0: love
2: if he
0: to.
2: Says, Dad, I want to be a musician. I'm gonna play the guitar.
0: And if that's what he wants to do, I encourage him.
1: Probably more money in that.
0: Maybe.
2: Good for you, Michael.
0: Well, thank you. So they have the Learfield Cup. Your headphones are squealing.
2: Oh, I'm sorry.
0: That's okay. Learfield Cup. It ranks the SEC teams by this grade of their performance in each of the athletic events.
1: All right.
0: Texas is the highest grade. They're of the SEC teams. And Alabama is 19th. And I thought, well, Alabama's had this year where their football program went to the playoff. Texas didn't do that. Mm-hmm. Their men's basketball program, Texas did have a good run of men's basketball. Women's basketball, you know, it was good for both. If we're just looking at Texas. Mm-hmm. And then there's baseball, college baseball. Right. Texas is there. So I get it, Texas. But why is Alabama 19th behind Florida, Georgia, Texas A&M, Tennessee, LSU? I guess it's because of the other sports that nobody's paying attention to. Where's Auburn? They just won golf. They're 34th overall. Alabama's 19th.
1: Well, they had a bad year at football.
0: But we should come up with our own. I don't like the system.
1: Nah, I don't. I mean,
0: again,
1: know.
0: I would weigh it.
1: Well, I mean, if tennis, if you're going to include tennis, you're going to include soccer.
0: And they do. They include everything.
1: Women's soccer.
0: Well, they're putting this, you know, Alabama had, you know, a playoff appearance in football. They made the women's basketball tournament, the men's basketball tournament. They were in the World Series in both baseball now and softball. And those are the biggest ones. I think of if you went and picked. Maybe gymnastics will be after that, but I don't know what's after those. I mean, tennis, golf, whatever.
1: Oh, yeah, I forgot about gymnastics.
0: Yeah, but these, I think those are the top five in no particular order there. Do that to me one more time. Send my head
1: That's
0: for the rest
1: gonna
0: of the day.
1: That's going to make you heavy the rest of the day. You're going to be walking by Leanne going, do it to me one more time.
0: Here we go. The college
1: Kissy, baby.
0: World Series we're at this weekend. As we look ahead to the next sport, which will be football, the next round has put out floors and ceilings for the new coaches of the SEC. Now, we will be in Tampa for SEC Media Days in July next month. It's right around the corner. So they go down the list of all the new coaches in the league and take the floor and to the ceiling. And this is next round. These are our buddies out of Birmingham. So let's see. First off, they say the best chance of being good would be LSU. Well, Lane Kiffin's been pretty good. LSU was a little down last year, but Lane's been good where he's been. So the ceiling is 11-1. The floor, 8-4. Now, I can't say I've looked at every single one of these schedules, but yeah. I would think he's probably going to win 8 ball games minimum. And 11-1 sounds like a good ceiling. All right, next. This is one where I'm going to say BS. And where's BLT the Swami when you need him? Will Stein, Kentucky. The ceiling, 10-2. Kentucky? We're talking about what? Football in Kentucky? 10-2? Ceiling? No way that team can go 10-2. Brand new coach. They've been stinking for years. I'm sorry. I don't believe it. I'm trying to figure out where that came from. The floor, 6-6.
1: There you go.
0: No, the floor is worse. It's a losing season is the floor. They'll be lucky to be 6-6.
1: I don't get this.
0: They said they're going to be the worst they could be is 6-6, and that's not
1: that's
0: true.
1: That's what I'm saying. I'm saying that the highest they can get is.
0: Well, look, I mean, the highest is 12-0, and the worst is 0-12, but we're trying to, you know, make a prediction here. Yeah. But 6-6 is the floor for Kentucky? Did we not watch Kentucky play the last 10, 20 years, 50 years, 100 years of football? I mean, I just don't understand that.
1: I don't understand okay, the ceiling is, all right, so you're saying the ceiling is, this is the highest they could possibly get.
0: What they expect the highest could be, yes. Okay, with everything goes their way,
1: and
0: sure.
1: And the other one is the lowest they could possibly be, right?
0: Right, right.
1: Well, I mean, there have always been 6-6.
0: No, I don't know.
1: 7-5?
0: Right, 2-6 in the SEC last year.
1: I don't think him Auburn fans going to like it 7-5 right there, 9-3 at the ceiling.
0: They went 5-7 last year. Why do we think with a new coach that the ceiling is 10 and the floor is 6 where they only won 5 games last year? It's got to be at least, you know, a ceiling, a floor that matches last year being, I would say the floor is going to be 5 wins.
1: Sure.
0: You know what I mean? Or I would actually go lower than that, but I'm saying let's start with where they've been for the last 25 years. Oh, well. Yeah. Florida. 10-2 ceiling. I think that's too bold with a brand new coach. A lot of people like Summerall, but there's no way this team's going 10-2. Sorry. 6-6 is the floor. I would also say they very well could have a losing season. They play in the SEC. There is a 9-game conference schedule this year. Do people realize this? Have they paid attention to anything? Have they looked at the schedule and gone week by week?
1: I don't know.
0: Arkansas, 8-4. This team has stunk for 15 years.
1: Yeah,
0: how is that? The ceiling is not 8-4.
1: And the
0: floor is 5-7. This program, too, has been down for a long time, and they've been winning 4 ball games a year, it seems like, for the last decade. Last year, they won no conference games. All right, so if they went 0-4 last year and they're playing 9 this year, they could go 0-9 this year.
1: Sure.
0: There's 3 more games, so I would say the floor is 2 or 3 wins. I don't know who came up with this over there. I'm going to have to contact Ryan Brown. He's a friend of mine.
1: Oh, is that who that is?
0: Well, it's the next round. All right. He's a member of that group. Alex Golish. He's saying, oh, boy, now we finally get to Auburn.
1: Okay.
0: And I'll take issue with this one. The floor for Auburn is 7-5. That's the worst they could do. When's the last time Auburn won 7 football games? I'll answer the question for it. 2019. That's been 7 years ago.
1: Wow.
0: So why would we say their floor is better than what they've done over the last 7 seasons? With a brand new coach, because this is going to be the best coach. Well, he may be. But the floor, you got to start with baby steps.
1: Right.
0: And I understand they got some experience. They got a guy coming in playing quarterback that they think is going to be really good, although he's not played in the SEC.
1: That's right.
0: And he has not played behind Auburn's offensive line. I'm just saying.
1: Where's he from?
0: He's at South Florida with Golish.
1: Oh, okay.
0: Brown.
1: Yeah. Well, you know, South Florida always does well until it gets to the point of, okay, now we're hitting the heart of our tough schedule.

0: games finally bounce in Auburn's favor, they might win nine games. But considering the fact that they've been consistently 6-5-win teams year after year after year after year after year, you got to go lower than 7 is the floor. Oh, well, maybe we should come up with our... I've always said we should do our own thing because I read a lot of these things online and I take issue with them. Maybe we should just put our own stuff out there.
1: Well...
0: Maybe.
1: Well, yeah. We could start doing that.
0: Maybe that's an idea. Maybe, you know, since we have the... We're the team of reason.
1: Right.
0: Well, Auburn Bloggle, War Bloggle, is already complaining about the schedule. His comment yesterday, as he posted this, you know, they released some more start times and potential game times because some of these games were up in the air. He says Auburn will have 4 straight and pre-noon starts, and that's always a bad sign. So you may want to lower the floor even more.
2: Yeah, they don't fare well in the morning games.
0: Generally speaking.
2: Mm-hmm.
0: Says, why do we I like this. Why do we continue to play in this conference? What do you want to do? You want to get out of the SEC and go somewhere else?
1: ACC.
0: Well, so they can win?
1: Yeah. That's exactly what it is. There ain't a doubt in my mind where they
0: go ahead and leave. I mean, Auburn doesn't want to leave. They need the money. I mean, Auburn wouldn't leave the SEC. What kind of crap post is this? He says, why do we continue to play in this conference? Well, you know, and then he gets the I always love to read the comments. And Auburn people are coming at him. Now, this is a War Bloggle guy. Says, just keep on complaining about that. Says, we've been awful for years. And this is a guy with an Auburn logo by his name. And, of course, we're supposed to get the good times. He's saying, well, you know, until we start winning, we're not going to get the prime games.
1: No.
0: Now, this guy, War Bloggle, says, well, actually, it is a good time. 11 o'clock is a good time. You're coming right out of game day. That's not necessarily the case. The best games are almost never at 11 o'clock on ESPN ABC. Now, it's different on Fox. Their big game is the 12 o'clock Eastern time game. They call it Big Noon Kickoff. But on the SEC, you're usually third, fourth, bottom of the barrel on down the pecking order when you're the early game. Here's another post under him complaining again about getting pre-noon kickoffs. Must be a product of us sucking. This is an Auburn guy. This must be a product of us sucking the last 5 years.
2: That truth hurts sometimes.
0: And again, he comes back from that. He says, no. He says, it's not how it works. He says, the game right after game day is considered a good game. No, War Bloggle, you're living in a delusional world here. That is not the case. It's not. Go look at the list of games, and you grade them every week over the past several years, and you tell me how many times that's a good game. It's usually not.
1: Prime
0: and there's time. Been a few. Don't get me wrong. There's sometimes it happens that way, but.
2: 2:30 or 6 or 7 p.m.
0: Says, what do you think we deserve? This is another Auburn guy responding. Says, later starts based on good recruiting? Because Auburn said, we're recruiting well. Well, I mean, you got to prove it on the field, right? Irrelevant teams, and this is a guy calls himself the Auburn Gooner. He's got an Auburn South Florida logo morphed together. Irrelevant teams get irrelevant time slots. He says, it's because we've become irrelevant. And these are the Auburn folks turning on the War Bloggle guy.
2: I've told you what I told you what's wrong with Auburn.
0: That's what?
2: The jinx.
0: It's the Auburn jinx?
2: The jinx. I told you what the jinx was, right?
0: The archaeologists. What was it again?
2: They dug up the bodies and didn't tell them where they dug up the bodies. And
0: think it's under Jordan-Hare Stadium they dug them up?
2: No, they didn't dig them up. They dug them up over here in Wetumpka.
0: No, and he's an Auburn guy.
2: And the Auburn archaeologists dug it up.
0: Then
2: they wouldn't tell them where the bodies were. So the Indians put a jinx on them. Ever since that happened, they've had no football.
0: When was this?
2: I want to say 2011, something like 10, 11.
0: Well, they had, you know, 2017, they played for the SEC championship at least. They went to the national championship 2013, so they've had some success since then at least. The Swamp, undergoing renovations. The word is they're not starting with a new stadium. They're renovating what is called Florida Field, Ben Hill Griffin Stadium.
2: The Swamp.
0: And how much do you think it would cost to renovate a stadium? This is not build it brand new.
2: Build it?
0: Renovate it. Renovate, not build a brand new one.
2: $100 million.
0: $1.45 billion to renovate. That's what you pay to build a brand new, spanking new stadium now.
2: Yeah.
0: They're going to renovate and still spend $1.45 billion, so they say.

0: back in 1985 when I went to work with Auburn Electric over there, that's when Auburn renovated their stadium and got it to, what, 87,000 plus?
1: Yeah.
0: I don't know what that cost, but I don't think it was that much for sure.
1: Oh, gosh, no. Nowhere near it. I mean, I remember when they talked, they've been to some of these places. Well, it cost over $1 billion to build Cowboys Stadium. I remember, but of course, that's been more than a decade back. But, yeah, stadiums, good gosh, it's crazy what they pay. I guess they'll get their money back on tickets to see Messi play, right?
0: He going to be down there?
1: Need to bring him back for some encore appearances to pay for it. Yeah, I'm just saying it.
0: Maybe
1: Florida. I'm just saying, if you go into a stadium, you better find somebody to draw them.
0: Yeah, I missed some tickets by about that much. One of my friends had some.
1: Ashley Merritt, I wish you'd quit quoting. He knows him, quoting the war blogger. 90% of Auburn fans hate that guy. I don't see why. He's a rage bait on there. He gets on there. He's a troll, and he wants people to. He's doing anything for clicks. You're right, Ashley, but it's too fun. I have to read them.
0: Yeah.
1: But I understand. He doesn't represent Auburn. Just like as you posted the tree thing, Harvey Updike, I hope folks don't believe, represented Alabama when he poisoned the trees, right? You know, everybody's got them. Everybody's got them. Something on a local scene here. Congratulations go out. One of the Making a Difference Awards that will be given to these folks in high school sports, the AHSA, is going to Will Solomon of Realtown High School. He will win the two-way award. Will's been around for a few years. As a matter of fact, more than 35 years as a varsity middle school coach over at Realtown. And he will be recognized. The awards are going to be in Montgomery. Susie, his sister, is going to get us some photos. We'll put something out there for you. And, you know, they put this out yesterday. I thought this was interesting. With the Post, it says, for release Thursday mornings, like they embargo this thing. You know, you can't do it until Thursday morning. But then I get on the internet and I look and there it is posted. If you're going to send it out early, somebody's going to post it. It was the HSA that posted. It's like, we can post it, but you can't until Thursday. I didn't post it. I was doing what I was supposed to do, but oh well. Congratulations to Will. We can now say it, I guess. And we'll put something out there for Coach Solomon on Tallahassee Times. Quite an honor to be recognized with the different coaches and people who made a difference in each of the 7 classifications of the HSA. And it'll be 8 next year, right? It's got 1A through 6A public and the 1A and 2A private. That'll be 8 different classifications now.
0: 8 classifications.
1: Yes.
0: Wow.
1: Isn't it something? And there you go. That's sports. Good morning, Ashley. Appreciate you checking in, watching on Facebook. Hello to Sean from New Orleans. Well, I know what he's getting this morning. If you're down in the Big Easy.
0: You go down to, what's the little place? By
1: Cafe Des Moines.
0: Yeah, that's it.
1: Yeah. Tell them we said something about them on the radio, and they give you a free chicory, the coffee, you know, the cafe au lait and the beignet. But you got to have one, don't you? Hey, you know what I'm talking about, don't you, Susan?
2: Of course.
1: I wish we had somebody bring some down here this morning. You know, that'd be a thing. Is anybody making any beignets with the powdered sugar? And that coffee's something. It really is. It's something about they get the milk hot. You'd like it. But it's perfect balance with that. Yeah.
0: But and we rode all over Birmingham yesterday trying to find pastries.
1: I've got some from you, so we're going to work on that. I might have to save it before I can make another cup of joe. 95 for the high today. Oh, my gosh. 76 for the low. There's a rain chance of 40% tomorrow and a heat index of 105. That'll be a hot weekend, too.
0: Good. Great.
1: Yes, right now, 72.
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4: This is Clint from First Methodist of Tallahassee. 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God of love, forgive me for chasing success over people. 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

0: Wasn't this a great theme song to a TV show?
1: I love that song. Yeah, I do.
0: Did you like the show as well? The Greatest American Hero, which was the name of the show?
1: No.
0: No. See, that's just it. The song's great. The show was just, it's all right.
1: Yeah.
0: You know who sang this? This is a one-hit wonder. This is what it was where I think he just did a TV theme song and said, well, people like it so much, we'll release it. Like a lot of songs that became hits back in those days.
1: Who was it?
0: Joey Scarberry.
1: Oh, okay. No, I did not know that.
0: I've got a brother-in-law named Joey Scarborough. Not to be confused with this guy.
1: Okay, yeah. Let's talk about coffee now. You all were talking about coffee on the way.
0: Yes.
1: Before sports. Dolly Parton has launched her own coffee brand called Cup of Ambition. Inspired by her song, 9 to 5, it'll come out at Dolly's Tennessean Travel Stop later this month. I'm assuming that is somewhere in Dollywood, maybe?
0: Probably in that area, in neck of the woods. What is it, Gatlinburg, Pigeon Forge, somewhere in I would think.
1: It will hit stores nationwide later this year. Dolly says it takes a lot of energy to pursue your passion and navigate each day. That's why I wanted to make a coffee that works just as hard. So, you know, I begin each morning with a head full of dreams, a notepad full of ideas, and a cup or two of coffee.
0: A cup of ambition.
1: A cup of ambition.
0: That was the name of the, you know, the 9 to 5 reference to coffee.
1: Oh, was it?
0: Pour myself a cup of ambition.
1: Oh, you know, golly, you are so musical. You need to be in somebody's choir.
0: Well, I say, if you think about the people that are liked on the likability factor, she would be at the very top, Dolly Parton.
1: Absolutely.
0: I mean, think about it. She's, to this day, she's a treasure. And I remember they will say that about you if you've been around for long enough and people really like you.
1: Mm-hmm.
0: They say she's a national treasure. And I remember somebody else that reminds me of that was Betty White is a national treasure. You know, she was almost 100 years old when she died.
1: Right.
0: You remember when she passed away, she didn't quite get to 100. She was like a month away from her birthday. Betty White.
1: Yeah, I do remember Betty.
0: And I used to watch this Buzzer TV that always had these different celebrities on it. You know, it's the old shows, the Match Game and all that. And she was always on these shows.
1: Well,
0: and
1: Golden Girls is my favorite.
0: Yeah, and they do, like, we're going to have a Betty White celebration, her 100th birthday. You know, it's just as they're getting close to it, she passed away. She didn't make it.
1: I didn't realize
0: she was on Golden Girls. She was the wife of that guy that hosted the...
1: Password.
0: Yeah, was it Ludden? Was that his name?
1: Alan Ludden.
0: Yeah, they were married. He fell for her when she was on the show as a guest. And she said, why didn't you remarry? She was like, well, I hadn't, you know... the pick of the litter, basically. He was the number one. As you would say about Bill Patterson, the cat's meow. You said Patterson was the cat's meow at Huntington, so I'll just say it like that.
1: Definitely was.
0: But Dolly's what? And like around 80-something now?
1: Yeah, absolutely.
0: And still very much involved with everything, it seems. She's
1: at Dollywood. Did you hear the story about the bear? The bear that was in a cage was a little tiny bear?
0: No.
1: At Dollywood?
0: No.
1: And people started bringing it Coca-Cola. And for some reason, it loved the Coca-Cola.
0: Oh, Lord.
1: So they would start bringing it Coca-Cola, and that got to be a thing. And then one yokel brought Coca-Cola with some gas in it.
0: The
1: little bear reached out, chugged it, and then... just a minute later, went nuts.
0: Had gas in it?
1: Yeah.
0: What kind of freak does something like that?
1: Well, you know, there are people who do stupid things. It was a young boy, I'm sure.
0: Oh, you think it was a kid?
1: Yeah, and so the bear went nuts and literally broke out of the cage.
0: Mm-hmm.
1: And so freaked everybody out. Freaked everybody out and started running around in circles, and then it started running in a straight line.
0: Yeah.
1: Just going as fast as it possibly could, and then it fell over.
0: It killed it.
1: No, it ran out of gas.
0: Oh! I was all in on that. You had me from the beginning of that one. I thought you were telling me a real thing. Golly, that's good, though. Jeez. I've been duped. Yeah. I was just reading the Dolly Parton Cup of Ambition thing. I was wondering if I could get some, is it whole bean? I might actually get some sent here, and we can make some here on the radio.
1: In your bougie coffee machine.
0: Yeah, yeah. I've got, you know, I can grind them up here. You want to get, that's one thing, you got to get them whole so you get the freshness factor. Because if they're already ground, they're already losing freshness immediately. And you got to have fresh coffee.
1: I don't care. No. You got to have fresh coffee, not me. I don't care. Just coffee. I want to go to Dollywood. Anybody ever been to Dollywood?
0: I've never been to Dollywood.
1: Call in and let us know what Dollywood is
0: like. I think most people have probably been there.
1: Well, you know anybody that has?
0: Well, a lot of people go up to Gatlinburg, and I think a lot of times they make that stop. It's an amusement park, basically. But here, I'm not going to read this on the air, but I will show you what Trey sent on the Dolly Parton coffee. We'll keep it clean. Kelly, good morning. She's watching on Facebook. Appreciate you checking in this morning.
1: Hi, Kelly.
0: Yes, over in Real Town, where they're having the rodeo in a couple of weeks. Yeah. All right, Susan Woody with us, as always, on Fridays. We've got Friday Fun Day Games coming up next here on the Wake Up Call. Glad you're with us here watching or listening. 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
2: 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We're going to invest heavily in our kids, trying to teach them how to do things the right way. 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

0: There you go. A little cup of ambition, hopefully, for you this morning with Dolly.
1: I wonder if that'll be expensive or just regular coffee prices or what. I bet it doesn't show up at Aldi.
0: Yeah, it's going to be at some of her spots there, but I wonder if it becomes a thing, a brand you can order. You know, we're talking about her coffee. Well, you can order it and have it delivered to your home because you can order anything.
1: Well,
0: now.
1: Of course.
0: Yeah.
1: You can order an elephant if you really wanted one, I suppose.
0: Yeah. I'm sure somebody's probably done that. Good morning, Doug. He's watching this morning on Facebook. Hope you have a great day as well.
1: And where's Kyle? We haven't heard from Kyle today, have we?
0: I don't see Kyle Kessler on there or Kyle Thornton, a couple of Kyles that always check in with us. I don't see them. Where are they? Maybe they'll check in later. They may be watching. You never know. They might just not type it. They might be busy working. Who knows? Off and running this morning.
1: Imagine that.
0: Somebody pulled up. Who is that? Is that... I think that's Kephart. Yes, the birthday boy's coming to play today.
1: Oh, good.
0: Oh, yeah. And Brad said he's on his way, so we should be able to play the Friday Fun Day game.
1: Well, let me move over.
0: Oh, yeah. We'll have enough for, the feud. That's what we do when we got at least five. We got to have one host the show, and we got to have...
1: Let me host. Yeah. Well, I don't have to answer any questions.
0: No, we like you answering the questions.
1: I don't.
0: Brian, happy birthday. He's here. Thank you. Brian Kephart. BLT, you there?
2: I'm here. BLT. All right. This All is right. me.
0: This hey, is Michael. The other Brian. Mm-hmm. Good morning, Brian.
2: Hey, Brian. Happy birthday.
0: And good morning, Brian.
2: Yeah. Some hot coffee with some sweet cream, coffee creamer, zero sugar, with stevia.
1: Okay. I'm not sure Michael heard that.
2: Michael, did you know that stevia is good for your blood sugar? Stevia?
1: Oh, I know exactly what that is.
2: It's like monk fruit.
1: Yeah. Do you want us to order you some Dolly Parton coffee?
2: I thought her cheesecake's pretty good.
1: Well, look it up for us while we're doing this, Brian. You look up Google Dolly Parton coffee. Cup of ambition and see what you
0: I
1: find.
0: Did a moment ago, but I didn't check.
1: Did?
0: So I didn't see if you could actually buy it, but yeah, BLT, you can do that. Ba-ba-da-ba. It says Dolly announces her new coffee line. Let me see if I click. If you click the shopping thing, will it pop up? And they got coffee cups that say Cup of Ambition because of the song we just played, 9 to 5. But not seeing the coffee yet. But Brian, you find some, you get us some, and bring it in, all right?
2: They're making a dark roast and medium coffee.
0: Well, how much does it cost?
2: Pour yourself a cup of it, a Dolly new coffee brand.
0: Okay.
2: Fuel your 9 to 5.
0: Fuel your 9 to 5. All right.
2: You can get it at Target at Walmart, what it says.
1: At Walmart? Dolly Parton coffee.
2: I don't know where you can buy that. I don't think.
0: All right. Well, we'll work on that. BLT, turn down your radio if you would.
1: Did you say we had another person?
0: Yeah, this is Brian Kephart. This is the birthday boy.
1: Well, yeah.
0: And Susan Woody, welcome. This is the first time you've met Brian Kephart.
3: No, I've met her before.
0: Oh, you've been in before?
3: Mm-hmm.
0: When she's been here?
3: Mm-hmm.
0: Did you not remember?
2: I just found it. It's going to be on June 24th.
0: Oh, it's okay. So we got a launch date of June the 24th. 2 more weeks, basically.
1: What is that bougie grocery store in Montgomery? I don't go there.
0: You're talking about the Whole Foods? It's gone now. But they don't even serve anymore. You know, that's closed.
1: Well, what?
0: Whole Foods.
1: No. Really?
0: Yeah, it's closed. The one over there near East Chase?
1: Yeah.
0: Yes, they're not open anymore. I used to go in there and get coffee. I did. They had coffee in there you could buy.
1: They had the best coffee.
0: Had a lot of different varieties, yes.
1: So I went in there one time and was looking for the Maxwell House International whatever, and I was looking for it and I couldn't find it. So I saw somebody who actually worked there, and I said, "Excuse me, I'm looking for the." I told him what, and they looked down at me and said, "We don't sell instant coffee."
0: Yeah, they were a little snooty.
1: Guess what? I ain't coming in here anymore.
0: Well, Brad has arrived, too.
1: No, we got enough to play. Here, you can take notes.
0: I've got more joke messages from people about Dolly Parton and the coffee, and you know what I'm talking about. Something about milk today that I can count. So I won't read those off on the air. right. Well, BLT, you hear who's here again. Brian Kephart, having a birthday today, who did act as a senior woman at a pickleball tournament. He won the tournament. At least he did that, right?
3: Oh, yeah, I can't believe the cops confiscated my wig.
0: Can you believe that?
3: Man, unbelievable.
1: I mean, that was you in the wig?
0: That was him.
1: The picture that I just saw?
0: Yes.
1: What'd you do about your beard?
0: He shaved it.
3: Oh.
0: He's clean shaven.
1: Well, not now. How long ago was the...
3: About like a week ago or so.
0: Yeah.
1: You've grown a beard that much in a week?
0: Oh, yeah. Some of these guys can grow them overnight.
1: Whoa.
0: Yeah.
1: Testosterone overload. Yeah,
0: right, right. Brad, Brian, Susan. Pick a partner, Brian, from Eclectic.
2: Susan.
0: He has selected you. You get to be with him. Now, pick a team name.
2: I'm going to say... bass fish.
0: Oh, you didn't go with catfish.
3: We'll go with catfish.
0: I figured he had, picked catfish for the team in Montgomery. You sent me the thing about the arena football team coming to Montgomery, and they're named the Catfish. Arena football. But he goes with bass instead. All right, bass versus catfish. Brian versus Brian. We got both on the microphone
1: here. We're bass.
0: Y'all going to be bass.
1: Oh,
0: yeah, Brian will go first.
1: All right,
0: Susan, remember we'll let Brian go first so you can watch. All right,
1: please.
0: Here's the first one. This is the buzz in. Name something people lose at the mall.
3: Catfish.
0: Yes.
3: Children.
0: And it is the number two answer out of seven. Brian, one will beat it. Brian from Eclectic.
2: Oh, bass. Money.
0: It is the number one answer. Do you want to play or pass?
2: Play.
0: All right, we'll let you play, but you got to sing another rendition of God Bless America.
2: God bless America, home the free and home of the brave.
0: There you go. All right, Susan, now you can play.
1: Okay, what do I have to do?
0: All right, something answer this question. Name something people lose at the mall. BLT's on top of it today. He's ready.
1: Their purse?
0: They lose their purse. Well, that counts as money, wallet.
1: Pick
0: something else.
1: They lose the bag, the purchase that they made.
0: Oh, lose the thing that they bought. And that is, I'll give it to you, a shopping bag. Because it would be inside the bag. So we'll give you that. Brian, your turn now.
2: Your watch.
0: Your watch. Jewelry and watch, same thing? Close enough. All right, go ahead. It is. Well, they're on a roll, yes.
1: Credit card.
0: Your credit card. Would that be inside the wallet with the money? Let's say that it would. I'm trying to help you out here. All right, pick something else.
1: Pick something else. Things you lose at the mall.
0: Yeah, you have no strikes yet. We've gotten four of the seven answers. Only three remain.
1: Gracious. A piece of clothing that you left when you were trying stuff on?
0: A piece of clothing that was left when you were trying something on, and that's exactly what they put. Very well done.
1: Oh.
0: I'm lying. Strike. I was thinking somebody say that exactly what. You would have been polled if that had been the case. All right, BLT, there's your first strike.
2: Food.
0: Food. Strike two. Back to Susan.
1: Oh, no. Something they lose at the mall. Their mind, if there's a sale going on.
0: Your mind? You want to go with that?
1: No.
0: No.
1: Let's see.
3: Oh, we can't help.
1: Lose at the mall. You said the children, right?
0: Yes, he did.
1: You said children.
0: Three.
1: Did that count?
0: Yes.
1: Can I say that?
0: No, it's already been taken.
1: Oh,
0: one.
1: Okay. I'm sorry. I can't. Sorry, Brian.
0: All right. Well, what do y'all say, Brian and Brad?
3: Either car or spouse.
0: Lose the car or the spouse.
3: We say car. Yeah, car keys.
0: Car.
3: Maybe.
0: He says car keys, maybe. You want to go with car? Car keys?
3: No, we'll
0: spouse?
3: Go car.
0: What do you want?
3: Car.
0: Car. Car? And the survey said yes. The other answers were keys and cell phone. So it's 1-0.
1: What a nothing cell phone. Sorry, Brian.
3: Top. Hey, a friend of mine flew into Orlando one time on a business trip. It was around Christmas, so he went shopping. He was in a rental car, a white Ford Explorer.
1: Oh, my gosh, and he had to find it?
3: Yeah, he was in there for like 4 or 5 hours Christmas shopping. Came out, and he was like, oh, God. And he just had to walk around with his clicker.
0: Oh, gosh. Yeah, you go to a big mall or a big parking lot, you better mark where you were. It's a little advice.
1: I lose my car all the time. I should have known that because it's so teeny tiny.
0: Yeah.
1: I can't find it when I come back out. But What I do now is make sure that I find a landmark, which is a tree,
0: yep,
1: and go, how many cars do I go past?
0: But you know, if you got a parking lot with letters on the parking spot or something, or number system, you just take a picture of that and you know exactly where you got to go
1: take
0: back.
1: Take a picture of
0: yeah,
1: it.
0: Yeah, use your phone. Yeah, use your technology.
1: There you go, because I do look at the number, but then, you know, I'm old. I forget about it.
0: Toby did suggest an answer. He said, if you're in Montgomery, you might lose your life. Sure. Oh, my gosh.
1: Oh, wow.
0: That hits pretty close to home. That's right down the highway. I hope he's not right there. But some people say, yes, there's been some shots fired down there.
1: Ann Street Walmart, we call it the murder mart.
3: Hey, it's actually shut down.
0: They shut it down?
3: They did.
1: Ann Street Walmart?
3: Mm-hmm.
1: No.
3: Right? You sure? Which it's the one right off the interstate, right?
1: Yeah, I shop there all the time. I would know that.
3: Like, have you been there in the last week?
1: No.
0: Shut down.
3: I think so.
0: At least for the moment.
1: The last time I was there, they were changing things around.
3: Yeah.
1: So they shut it down.
3: I think so.
0: Round 2, 1-0, the catfish team in the lead. This will be Susan versus Brad. Name an animal that moves its tail a lot.
1: Cat.
0: All right, your buzzword, bass.
1: Oh, bass.
0: Yes.
1: Cat.
0: Number 2 out of 5, Brad.
3: Alligator.
0: Alligator. You wanted to hear them, didn't you? Maybe they do. That's right. All right, Brian. Y'all playing or passing?
2: Play.
0: He says play. BLT, what you got?
2: Bass, I'm saying a dog.
0: It says a dog. It's the number one answer.
1: Of course it is.
0: All right, there are 3 more on the board. Susan, it's your turn now.
1: Something that shakes its tail a lot?
0: Yes, an animal that moves its tail a lot.
1: Oh, my gosh. Animal that moves its tail a lot. An animal that moves its tail a lot. Oh, my God, I can't remember this. Possum.
0: A possum. Strike 1. BLT.
2: I'm going to say a lion.
0: Lion in the jungle. Strike 2.
3: What?
0: Susan? An animal that moves its tail a lot. 3 answers remain. Don't want to let the catfish team steal it again. She says peacock, and that's strike 3. So they could steal away the money again as they did in round 1.
3: Monkey. Yeah. But did they say what? What'd you have? She said
0: cat. Been given. Dog and cat have been given.
3: Let's go with either monkey or hippo. Monkey.
0: Monkey?
3: Yeah.
0: Survey said, yes, monkey was up there. Monkey.
3: Was tiger up there?
0: Yeah. Cow and horse were the other answers.
1: Oh. Okay. I don't think hippos have tails, do they?
3: I didn't know the direction my partner wanted to go.
0: The two Brians again. This is dollar values tripled and a chance to play for fast money here. BLT versus Brian Kephart. Name something you apply directly to your body.
3: Catfish.
0: Catfish.
3: Hippo.
0: Hippo. Hungry, hungry hippo. Brian, that's not on the board.
2: Something that you put on your body?
0: Yeah, something you apply directly to your body.
2: Lotion.
0: Lotion, number one answer, play or pass?
2: Play.
0: They're scheming you guys. They want y'all to play so they can steal the money in the end. Let's see if y'all can make them pay for it this time. All right, Susan, your time. There are 6 answers on the board. He said lotion, something you apply directly to your body.
1: Makeup.
0: Makeup. That is on the board, yes. Brian Thornton.
2: Soap.
0: Soap. Yes, it's on there. That's 3 of the 6. No strikes yet.
1: Powder.
0: Powder. There's your first strike.
1: Oh, no.
0: BLT?
2: Shampoo.
0: Shampoo, you put it directly on the body. That is strike 2. Uh-oh.
1: Mm-mm.
0: 1 strike left.
1: Cologne.
0: Cologne / perfume. Yes, it's up there. 4 of the 6 have been given. 2 remain. Brian, your turn.
2: Did you pay it to your body?
0: Yeah, you're down to your last strike, by the way.
2: I'm going to say sunscreen.
0: Sunscreen. Good answer, but not an answer. Strike 3. So Brian Kephart, Brad What's Davis of the catfish team, can steal it away and play for fast money.
3: Deodorant.
0: 2 answers remain.
3: He's saying deodorant. It's directly to your body.
0: Yes.
3: We'll go with that.
0: Deodorant?
3: Yes. Go with
0: Survey
3: that.
0: Said yes. Deodorant was up there. The other answer remaining was baby oil.
1: Baby.
3: No,
0: they did it to you 3 times, Brian. Y'all played for the fast money, or you played the round. They get to play for the fast money because they kept stealing it away.
1: Okay. Sorry, Brian.
2: I'm going to win next time.
0: You're going to get them next time. Yeah, we'll do one more round after this. So back, that's right. Susan's going to have to keep up.
3: Back to the Ann Street Walmart. So okay. I went by there just earlier this week, and all the Walmart signage was off the front of the building.
1: I hate that because that's where that's I come shot.
0: Yeah. And there's a lot of folks who probably shot. A lot of folks probably shot there.
3: Look, they could have stolen that off of the building. I don't know, but
1: that's so true.
3: Me and my son went by there and we noticed that.
1: I do have to say, I am not always comfortable there at night.
3: Mm. Oh, I used to be my office depot. The easy one to get on and off, which was right adjacent to it. It shut down.
0: Well, how prevalent is the smell of pot when you drive by there?
1: Not very. No.
0: Okay, I just wondered.
1: And there are so many. Security people there.
0: Yeah. Just, you know, the thing is, you smell it so much everywhere around Montgomery. I wondered. It seems like every time I go to Montgomery, it's like, All right, Fast Money. This is Brad really first.
1: Right. When I go Brian by my son's outside. House.
0: Give me a phrase containing the word hot.
3: Flash.
0: Tell me an occupation you feel is better done by a woman.
3: Nurse.
1: Wait a minute. Am I supposed to write this down?
0: Yeah, flashing woman, he wrote down. Name an occupation you stay away from if you have a short temper.
3: School teacher.
0: Name something everyone knows about pigs.
3: They stink. I don't know.
0: Name a kind of car driven by men who have something to prove.
3: Corvette.
0: All right, let's see. I did.
1: Feel better.
3: I started saying Miata, but
0: I got choked up on one of those. Give me a phrase containing word that's hot. You said hot flash, and that's a strike. I hear that one all the time.
3: Our wives fall in that same age bracket.
0: That's right. Tell me an occupation you feel better done by a woman. You said nurse. It's the number one answer. 49 points. Name an occupation you stay away from if you've got a short temper. He said teacher. That's worth 19. He's up to 68. Name something everyone knows about pigs. Well, they stink. That's what he said. That's a strike.
3: Got to be kidding me.
0: I would have thought. Smell good.
3: Just said they're cute.
0: When you cook them.
3: Old bacon. Yeah, you're right.
0: Name a kind of car driven by a man who has something to prove. You said Corvette. And that's worth 15. So I think we're at 69 and 80. 15 is 84. Is there 69 or 68? What were they at?
1: 49, 19, and 15. Do it in your head.
0: Okay, 83. Need 117.
1: Yeah, if Trey had been here, his answer would have been the soft back seat.
0: Oh, yeah, right. He likes that one. I already got you 83 points. Kind of tough ones here. Well, you need 117. So let's say you do. Give me a phrase containing the word hot.
3: Head.
0: Tell me an occupation you feel is better done by a woman.
3: Nurse.
0: That was good. Wait, okay. No, yeah. I'm sorry.
3: That's what I get.
0: You did give it. Okay, I was thinking.
4: Assistant.
0: Okay, I see why not thinking. An assistant?
4: Mm-hmm. Our secretary.
0: Okay, gotcha. Name an occupation that you stay away from if you've got a short temper.
4: Politics.
0: Name something everyone knows about pigs.
4: They're pink.
0: Name a kind of car driven by a man who has something to prove.
4: Wait, what?
0: Name a kind of car that would be driven by a man who has something to prove.
4: A truck?
0: Give me a specific vehicle.
4: F-150.
0: There you go. All right, let's see how you did. Give me a phrase containing the word hot. You said hot?
4: Head.
0: Head.
4: Yeah, because you got a hot head.
0: And that didn't make it.
4: Wow, okay.
0: So and I've got a hot head on the pickleball court.
4: That's why, you understand why I said it.
3: Or the tennis court, or the basketball, or cornhole, or whiffle
0: ball. I've tried to control it. I've tried to get better. I mean, it's...
3: Or Monday, birthday.
0: Yeah, right. You know about it.
3: Oh, we have fun listening to that.
1: You have a temper, Michael?
0: A little bit, yeah.
1: Does he have a temper?
0: Yeah, it just depends.
3: He's competitive, like, at everything he does. Get on the interstate with him and let somebody pass.
1: Wow.
0: Nobody passes Brad because he stays in that passing lane the whole way back. Hey, boy, he's moving. Hot tamale was the number one answer. Hot head did not make it. Sorry. We still need 117. Tell me an occupation you feel is better done by a woman. You said?
4: Secretary.
0: It's worth 6 points. Nurse, you both thought that was the number one answer. So we're up to, 89? Tell me an occupation to stay away from if you've got a short temper. And you said, what did you say? Did you
1: politics.
0: Politics, yes. That didn't make it. Number one answer, anybody?
4: Surgeon.
3: A preacher.
0: Preacher, surgeon, no. Police officer is number one.
1: Oh.
0: Got to control that temper. Name something everyone knows about pigs. You said they're pink. That's a strike. Number one answer, they're dirty and like mud. Stink didn't make it. And you need what? 111 points on this, which is impossible, unfortunately. It. Name a kind of car driven by a man who has something to prove. You said the old F-150, and that, unfortunately, is a strike.
3: What's the number one answer on that?
0: Number one answer, Cadillac.
1: Oh.
0: They love him for the pink Cadillac. All right, BLT, we got time for one more round. Pick a partner. Are you sticking with what you got, or you
1: not
0: want
1: me.
0: Something new?
1: Yeah, no, not me. Please get Brad. One of these guys.
2: Brad.
3: All right, we got it.
0: He wants Brad? All right, so Brad and Brian and Susan. So,
1: oh no,
4: we'll sorry. Oh, we're good.
0: All right, let's do the two Brians again. BLT versus Brian Kephart. Here's your first question. Name something people do while jogging on a treadmill.
4: Catfish.
0: Okay, what do you say?
4: Jog.
0: You jog. That's what you do on a treadmill. Come when on, you're bro. Jogging on a treadmill, you jog on a treadmill. But that is a strike.
4: What?
0: Brian from Eclectic.
2: I'm going to say bass. I'm going to say listen to the radio.
0: Listen to the radio. Yes, indeed. Number one answer. It says here, listen to WTLS. It's yep. the number one answer.
3: Oh, yeah. yeah. Number one.
0: Right. You're going to play or pass? You got seven on the board. You got the first one.
2: Play.
0: All right. All right. All right. You are now a member of the bass team, Brad.
3: Bass.
0: Just so you know.
3: All right. We're watching Tallahassee Times.
0: Ah.
3: Watching TV.
0: The Tallahassee Times TV. There you go. It's the number yep. two answer, and it's written right. just as that. So they're two for two. Boy, they know their stuff. Something you do while you're jogging on a treadmill. BLT, back to you.
2: Call them on your telephone.
0: Call them on the phone. A lot of people do that. They talk on their phone while they're on there, but that is a strike. All right, Brad, your turn again.
3: Sweat.
0: You sweat. That's the number three answer. One, two, and three have been given, Brian. Four more to go.
2: You're working out.
0: You're working out while you're jogging on a treadmill. That's strike two. Brad, back to you.
3: You take a drink. Stay hydrated.
0: You drink. And I would think you're drinking the water, but it's a strike. All right. So Susan and Brian Kephart, what do y'all think?
1: You go ahead.
3: Y'all can talk it out.
0: Something you do when you're jogging on a treadmill.
4: What's been given?
0: We got to listen to WTLS, watch Tallahassee Times TV, and sweat.
1: Well, not watching Tallahassee Times, but
4: listening music.
1: Watching your...
0: Or the Facebook feed this morning. Yeah, right. There's another one.
1: Yeah.
0: And people probably doing that.
1: Watching your phone.
0: Yes. So you're going to say that as an answer, though?
4: Burning calories.
0: You're burning calories.
1: Yeah, that works.
0: You going with him?
1: Sure.
0: Survey says strive.
4: Of course it is, because you don't jog on
0: Something people do while jogging on a treadmill, they burn calories, but it's not on the board. Read... Sing or hum, pant, and think or daydream. Those were the other answers. All right, so this is Susan versus Brad. Name a children's story about an animal.
1: A children's story about an animal. The pokey little puppy.
0: Your
3: catfish.
1: Oh, catfish.
0: Buzzing.
1: Catfish.
0: Yes.
1: Pokey little puppy.
0: Pokey little puppy. Strike. That was one of my favorites.
1: I know.
0: I had it on a record. You remember those 45 sing-along or play-along story album things?
1: I have it. I
0: had the book, and it said turn the page. And
1: I have my children's version of
3: it. What is this, a book?
0: A children's story about an animal. Name a children's story about an animal. Good. Pokey little puppy should have been there.
3: Good mess. I'm a bad
0: Eight on
3: bad
0: the board.
3: Father.
0: You don't know any?
3: I'm,
0: no guess.
3: I'm trying to come up with something, and I am drawing a blank.
0: No guess.
3: I have nothing.
1: Sure.
0: Strike. All right, Brian, you get the
4: Old McDonald's.
0: Old McDonald had a farm. That's a great one there. But no, it did not make the list either. Brad, Brian, your turn now. Brian from Eclectic.
2: I'm going to say Snow White and the Seven Doors.
0: It had some animals in there. It really wasn't about an animal. Strike. All right.
1: Black Beauty.
0: Black Beauty, says Susan. That, too, is a strike. Back to Brad.
3: Right, real quick, are we making this harder than it actually is? Or?
0: I don't know. There's a few on there. I mean, I've recognized most of them, and I know them all on here, but it's sometimes tough to come up with some. There's so many.
3: Charlotte's Web.
0: You have strike. You have one on board. So you want to play or pass? Out of eight, you got the number seven answer.
3: We're gonna play.
0: Go. All right, so
1: that's
0: BLT.
1: That was an answer.
0: It was. Charlotte's Web is one of the answers. Name a children's story about an animal. Brian, your turn.
2: That's Dumbo.
0: Dumbo. It is number eight on the board.
1: Oh,
0: so you've got the number seven and eight. So we got two of the eight. Brad, your turn again.
3: I have to go again.
4: You want to play it?
3: Yeah, I know.
0: You got to play it when you got BLT on your team.
3: Yep, you have to. That's the rules.
0: It's an unwritten rule.
3: Stories about an animal.
4: I know it now.
3: He knows it now.
0: Uh-oh, you better get one because he's going to take it from you when it's time. Three.
3: Oh, no,
0: two,
3: hold on.
0: One.
3: Big Bad Wolf, the...
0: Strike!
3: Little Red Riding Hood.
0: Brian?
3: Say that
2: Mickey
3: one.
2: Mouse.
0: Mickey Mouse? Strike three. Doggone it. All right, Susan and Brian Kephart.
1: You have one, Brian.
0: So what is it?
4: Either it's going to be like 101 Dalmatian or Lady and the Tramp or...
0: Susan?
1: I'm with you, Lady and the Tramp.
4: Okay.
1: But that's not a book. It's a movie.
4: 101 Dalmatians?
0: It's a children's story about an animal.
1: Children's story, not necessarily a book.
0: Yeah, and I don't know if it was a book or not. It could have been a book, too. I have no idea. Could have been a book after the movie. Could have been a book before.
1: Well, Lady and the Tramp was before 101 Dalmatians.
0: But it does say a children's story about an animal, so you can pick whatever you want.
1: Okay.
4: Yeah. We'll
0: what you got?
4: Lady and the Tramp.
0: Lady and the Tramp, survey says, strike.
1: Oh, no.
0: The other answers, Bambi, Winnie the Pooh, Peter Rabbit, Three Little Pigs, The Lion King, Goldilocks and the Bears, and that's it. You already gave the other two of Charlotte's Web and Dumbo. So it's 2-0. Bass team is leading, but the dollar value is triple. We'll go to round three, and this will be Susan and Brad. Name something people do when they're bored at work.
3: Bass. Web, internet.
0: They get on the internet. It is number one out of eight. Play or pass?
3: We'll play.
0: He's playing. Name something people do when they're bored at work, BLT.
2: Drink coffee.
0: They drink coffee. And you are a strike. You're drinking that 9-to-5 coffee, that ambition coffee that Dolly's putting out.
3: Correct.
0: We ought to get some free coffee just for all the plugs.
3: Sure.
0: Yes.
3: Sure. What do you do when you're bored at work?
0: Yeah, got one strike against you.
3: Talk with your coworkers.
0: You talk. That's up there. Talk/gossip is up there. You got two of the eight, Brian. Back to you.
2: If you're bored?
0: If you're bored at work, something you do.
2: Take a nap.
0: You take a nap. Sleep is up there. Actually do.
3: Is it really?
0: Yeah. I watched Office Space this week with my kids. It's one of my favorites. And they couldn't believe I liked that movie because of the language of some of the music and stuff. And I was like, yeah, it's a little rough, but it's funny.

0: $12.99. Well, actually, it was Amazon Prime.
1: Okay.
0: Yeah. I thought I had it in my, you know, my movies on YouTube TV, but unfortunately not. But I went ahead and bit the bullet.
1: Do you have a DVD player?
0: I got it stored away in the attic.
1: Oh, okay.
0: Yeah. I've got a bunch of DVDs.
1: Yeah, I've made it. Me too. They're Guy DVDs, though. I picked them up off the side of the road, and it's. I thought I'll bring them to you if you want them.
0: Yeah, I got to pull the DVD player out. I don't think anybody watches DVDs.
1: They
0: pick a thing on there and pay the money, so I don't have to go grab the disc and drop it in there.
1: Exactly.
0: And, of course, some of the TVs aren't equipped with it anymore, whether you plugged in or whatever. Name something that people do when they're bored at work. Back to you, Brad. You got web surf. You've got talk or gossip and sleep or nap.
2: Make a phone call.
0: Make a phone call. Yes, calls are up there. Brian from Eclectic.
3: Clean up your desktop.
0: Clean up your desktop. Should. Good answer, but not on the board. There's strike two.
2: Oh, man. You're bored at work. You just take the rest of the day off.
0: Just go on and leave. And that is strike three. All right, so Brian and Susan have a chance to steal it away. Y'all have had two chances before, and you haven't been able to do it. Do you do it here? Dollar value's triple. If you get it, you're playing for fast money. Something you do when you're bored at work.
4: And what's been given?
0: We have surf the web, talk or gossip, and sleep.
1: Hum.
0: And make calls. Hum.
1: That's what I do.
4: Sing, I guess.
0: Sing. Hum.
4: Sure. We'll go with that.
0: Survey says no. The other answers, play computer games or play on the computer. They were two separate things. Doodle or read. Yeah.
1: You wouldn't be holding that job very long.
0: That humming guy. He's over there humming.
4: FYI, I'm never bored at work. I just want to throw that out there.
1: Well, exactly.
4: That's why I didn't know the answer.
1: And you wouldn't get paid if you were playing video games.
2: Casey Derrick was listening, right?
0: Yeah. All right, so are you off today since it's your birthday?
4: No.
0: You got to work. All right,
1: which
0: this is
1: birthday
0: it. He's like, I got to get ready to go.
4: Man. Which birthday?
0: Oh, she wants you to give your age.
4: 38.
0: He's
1: really?
0: Young.
1: Yeah. He is young, isn't he?
0: He's much younger than all of us.
1: I know.
0: Yeah, except for BLT. He's just a little bit older. All right, BLT, you're playing. Brad, you got to go outside.
2: Yes, I'm sorry.
1: Good grief.
0: Brad will be your partner. We're trying to get to 200 points. Brian, are you ready?
3: Ready.
0: And here we go. Name an item that would be hard to steal from a hotel.
3: A Bible.
0: Name a word people use to describe a newborn baby.
3: Newborn.
0: Besides doctor, name a profession where someone might have to deliver a baby.
3: Doctor.
0: Name a word, a phrase which includes the word basket.
3: Bowl.
0: Name something you eat that might make your tongue red.
3: Red. Chewing gum.
0: All right, let's say he did. Name an item you would find hard to steal from a hotel. He said a Bible. That they actually may encourage you to steal it. That's a strike. It would be weird to steal the Bible. It has something in there, do not steal, is in there, I think, in the Ten Commandments. Name a word people use to describe a newborn baby. You said newborn. That is a strike.
4: Technically is right.
0: Yeah, you would think. Besides doctor, name a profession where someone might have to deliver a baby. He said doctor. We said beside doctor, he said doctor. Strike again. Name a word or phrase that includes the word basket. He said basketball. Number one answer, 54 points. Name something you eat that might make your tongue red. He said
4: chewing gum.
0: Chewing gum.
4: Big red.
0: With big red freshness, let's run through it. Stride. 54 points. You got one answer correct on the board. It was the number one. But you got some work to do for Brad. But maybe he can do better than Brian did last time. Or himself.
4: What did he give
0: you? 50? He got you 54. Right. You're going to need 146 points.
4: Here we go.
0: Name an item that you would be find hard to steal from a hotel.
2: The bed.
0: Name a word people use to describe a newborn baby.
2: Cute.
0: Besides doctor, name a profession where someone might have to deliver a baby.
2: Police officer.
0: Name a word or a phrase which includes the word basket.
2: Basket case.
0: Name something you eat that might make your tongue red.
2: Oh, that's tricky.

0: something that you could eat that would make your tongue red. Candy.
1: Candy. Could you, well, okay, that'll work. Let's see. Name an item that would be hard
0: to make me pick out a candy.
1: Yeah, I know it.
0: Well, you know, the watermelon Jolly Ranchers.
1: Yeah, right. Name an item that would be hard to steal from a hotel room. You said the bed. It's worth 33 points.
2: That's good.
1: Number one answer, anybody?
2: The robe.
1: The TV.
2: Oh,
1: the television.
2: Yeah, that usually mounted to the wall. Normally.
1: Let's see. What we had 54. So he's up to what? 87. All right. Name a word people use to describe a newborn baby. He said cute. Number one answer, 42 points. It's up to 129, I think. My math is serving me right. Besides a doctor, name a profession where someone might have to deliver a baby. Cute was number one. On this one, it is not number one. You said policeman. It's worth 10 points. The number one answer?
3: Paramedic.
1: Paramedic was number two. Someone who might have to deliver a baby beside the doctor.
0: Nurse.
2: A doula.
0: Nurse or firefighter?
1: Midwife.
2: Midwife.
1: Yeah.
0: Oh, man.
1: Come on. BLT said beside a doctor. He said doctor. What are we up to? 139. So we need 61 points. Name a word or phrase which includes the word basket. Number one answer given by your partner, Brian, it was basketball. He says basket case. It's worth 4 points. 143. So we need 57. We need a big one on this one. Name something you eat that might make your tongue red. He said candy. Hard candy. Worth 8 points. Not enough.
0: What's the number one answer?
2: Yeah.
1: Number one answer? Popsicle.
2: What?
1: Yes.
2: Okay.
1: All right. Well,
0: just think
1: they did a little better than last time, though.
0: Well, these same people probably voted in Maine a couple of days ago, too.
1: Could have been.
0: Yeah. Midwife. Man, there's zero that's happening.
1: Right. Here's your picks for the weekend, BLT.
4: Troy, 6. West Virginia, 4. Alabama, 7. Oklahoma, 4.
1: Wait a minute.
0: He got crossed up on that last one.
1: You got to say the winning team first, don't you?
0: Yeah, you do.
1: Don't you have to say Alabama 7-4 and instead of Oklahoma 4, Alabama 7, don't you?
0: I think you should.
1: Redo that, Brian. We'll take two. Give me another pick on these games.
4: Alabama 7, Oklahoma 4.
1: All right.
4: Troy 6, West Virginia 4.
1: So the two teams from this state take W's this weekend. Troy today, Alabama tomorrow, which we have here on WTLS. All right, Brian. Very well done, sir. Appreciate it.
4: Until Monday.
1: Yes, sir. The one
2: Hi,
1: and only
2: Brian.
1: BLT. He says goodbye.
0: Hey, I do appreciate you guys having baseball. Like, you can't find an Auburn baseball game on the radio. I can't.
1: Yeah.
0: Last week, I couldn't find it. I was out doing some work.
1: Yeah.
0: And you guys turned over to the Alabama game.
1: We're glad to do it. Doug, thank you for the answers. I just looked over my shoulder and saw him on the screen there. Appreciate that. Pat Rick Fain. Morning, sir. He just had a birthday. Man, they're everywhere.
0: Late 50s.
2: My son had a birthday Monday.
1: Now, Steve's 97 now.
2: Would you like to guess how old my son is?
0: Your son, 46.
2: 48.
0: Yep.
1: Close. Happy birthday to you, Brian. Glad you came. Brad, thank you. Thank you, Susan. Thank you to everybody else that logged on and listened. Even Trey Taylor, who sang some great songs this morning.
2: Ooh.
1: Y'all enjoy your weekend. Remember, we're at Tallahassee Trailers today. Come join us for lunch. Got a food truck there. We'll be there from 12 to 2 and giving away a grill. Come register. We'll see you there at Tallahassee Trailers, 12 o'clock.
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6: 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Jesus is pure.
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15: With SRN News, I'm Rich Thomason in Washington. On the brink of another U.S. attack on Iran last evening, President Trump called it off, announcing a breakthrough in talks with the Islamic Republic, a peace deal that could be signed in Europe as soon as the upcoming weekend. Key surveillance tool FISA, allowing the U.S. to collect intelligence overseas, expires today. The House and Senate failing to temporarily extend the program, which does expire at midnight. The president nominating Jay Clayton, the U.S. attorney for the Southern District of New York, to serve as the new director of national intelligence. Powerful storms have once again hit parts of the Midwest. At least three tornadoes touching down in communities near Chicago, destroying homes, uprooting trees, and bringing down power lines. Stock futures pointing to a higher open on Wall Street. Dow futures up 300 points. The Nasdaq futures ahead 136. More details, srnnews.com.
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20: 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Actress Paula Marshall has a birthday, and the Chicago Bulls won their first NBA championship title on this day in 1991. Are you one of the regions we predicted to have a hotter than average summer? Here's some help keeping your flower garden blooming brightly despite the heat. Zinnias thrive in hot, dry weather. They make great cut flowers, too. 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Vinca, or periwinkle, is probably the most heat-tolerant annual. The native of Africa thrives in the sun, but doesn't mind shade either. And moss rose is another good bet for a hot summer. Native of South America, it needs a little water, and it's quite hardy, blooming well into the cooler months of fall. That is the Old Farmer's Almanac Radio Report. 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
23: Good morning. This is Stacy McLean with Community Hospital. This morning, I'm going to talk about some remedies to help fight kidney stones. Passing kidney stones can be incredibly painful, and unfortunately, people who've had kidney stones are more likely to get them again. However, there are a few things you can do to reduce this risk. Kidney stones are composed of hard, solid waste materials that build up in the kidneys and form crystals. About 80% of all stones are calcium oxalate stones. A less common form is made up of uric acid. While smaller stones are usually not a problem, larger stones can cause a blockage in a part of your urinary system as they leave your body. This can lead to severe pain, vomiting, and bleeding. Kidney stones are a common health problem. In fact, about 12% of men and 5% of women in the United States will develop a kidney stone during their lifetime. What's more, if you get a kidney stone once, you're up to 50% more likely to have another one. Here are 8 ways you can reduce the risk of forming another kidney stone. Number 1, stay hydrated. When it comes to kidney stone prevention, drinking plenty of fluids is generally recommended. Fluids dilute and increase the volume of the stone-forming substances in the urine, which makes this less likely to crystallize. However, not all fluids exert this effect equally. For example, a high intake of water is linked to a lower risk of kidney stone formation. Beverages like coffee, tea, beer, wine, and orange juice have also been associated with a lower risk. On the other hand, consuming a lot of soda can contribute to kidney stone formation. This is true for both sugar-sweetened and artificially sweetened sodas. Sweetened soft drinks contain fructose, which is known to increase the amount of calcium oxalate and uric acid, which leads to a higher risk of kidney stone formation. Number 2, increase your citric acid intake. Citric acid is an organic acid found in many fruits and vegetables, particularly citrus fruits. Lemons and limes are especially rich in this plant compound. Citric acid can help prevent kidney oxalate kidney stones in 2 ways. It can bind with the calcium in the urine, reducing the risk of new stone formation, and it binds with existing calcium oxalate crystals, preventing them from getting larger. It can help you pass these crystals before they get too large. An easy way to consume more citric acid is to eat more citric fruits, such as grapefruits, oranges, lemons, or limes. You can also try adding some fresh lemon or lime juice to your water. Number 3, limit foods high in oxalates. Oxalate is an anti-nutrient found in many plant foods, including leafy greens, fruits, and vegetables. Your body also produces considerable amounts of it. A high oxalate intake increases oxalate formation in urine, which can be problematic for people who tend to form calcium oxalate crystals. Oxalate can bind calcium and other minerals, forming crystals that can lead to stone formation. If you've had multiple kidney stones, talk with your healthcare provider before changing your diet to find out whether you may benefit from limiting your intake of oxalate-rich foods. Number four, don't take high doses of vitamin C. Studies indicate that vitamin C supplements are associated with a higher risk of getting kidney stones. A high intake of supplemental vitamin C can increase the excretion of oxalate in the urine, as some vitamin C can be converted into oxalate within the body. However, vitamin C from food sources are not associated with an increased stone risk. Number five, get enough calcium. It's a common misunderstanding that if you need to decrease your calcium intake to lower your risk of forming calcium-containing stones. However, this is not the case. In fact, a diet high in calcium has been associated with a decreased risk of forming kidney stones. Dietary calcium tends to bind with oxalate in the diet, which prevents it from being absorbed. The kidneys then don't have to pass it through the urinary system. Dairy products like milk, cheese, and yogurt are good dietary sources of calcium. For most adults, the recommended daily allowance for calcium is 1,000 milligrams per day. This increases to 1,200 milligrams per day for women over the age of 50 and everyone over the age of 70. Number six, cut back on salt. A diet high in salt is linked to an increased risk of kidney stones in some people. A high intake of sodium may increase calcium exertion through urine, which is one of the main risk factors for kidney stones. Dietary guidelines recommend that people limit sodium intake to 2,300 milligrams per day. Unfortunately, most people consume a lot more than that amount. One of the best ways to decrease your sodium intake is to cut back on packaged, processed foods. Number seven, increase your magnesium intake. Magnesium is an important mineral that many people don't consume in sufficient amounts. It's involved in hundreds of metabolic reactions within your body, including energy production and muscle movements. There is also some evidence that magnesium may help prevent calcium oxalate kidney stone formation. Exactly how this works is not fully understood, but it has been suggested that magnesium may reduce oxalate absorption in the gut. The recommended daily intake for magnesium is 420 milligrams per day. If you want to increase your dietary magnesium intake, avocados, legumes, and tofu are good dietary sources. Number eight, eat less animal protein. A diet high in animal protein sources such as meat, fish, and dairy is associated with a higher risk of kidney stones. A high intake of animal protein increases calcium excretion and it decreases levels of citrate. In addition, animal protein sources are rich in purines. These compounds are broken down into uric acid and it increases the risk of forming uric acid stones. All foods contain purines in varying amounts. Kidney, liver, and other organ meats are very high in purines, but plant-based foods are generally low. If you have a kidney stone, you are very likely to develop another one. Fortunately, taking certain dietary measures can help reduce this risk. Just a few simple tweaks can go a long way in preventing a painful kidney stone. To stay up to date with everything Community Hospital, check out our website at chal.org and follow us on Facebook.

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1: With another ARN News update, I'm Leah Brandon. The U.S. Supreme Court stepped in and blocked the state of Alabama from carrying out the execution of Jeffrey Lee using nitrogen gas. Alabama's Attorney General Steve Marshall appealed the ruling to the Supreme Court. The justices decided not to lift the injunction. The state does have other methods available of carrying out executions. Governor Kay Ivey says they plan on following through. An attack ad that accuses Congressman and Senate candidate Barry Moore of stolen ballots has been pulled off the air by a Birmingham television station. NBC affiliate WVTM took the action following a complaint by the Moore campaign. The Moore camp says the commercial, paid for by the Alabama Conservatives Fund, contains demonstrably false claims about Moore's time in the Alabama National Guard and Army Reserve. Moore's opponent, Jared Hudson, has questioned Moore's service record. I'm Leah Brandon.
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13: Dennis Mitchell.
14: I did try to ask a girl to go out with me the other day, and she said no thank you twice.
13: Oh, you asked her two times.
14: I asked her once, and she said no thank you twice to me.
15: What'd she say? No thank you, no thank you? Answer one time.
13: Tell me how that went. I mean, who was she and where did you see her?
15: Yeah, where was she from? What happened?
14: She works at one of the post offices in Montgomery. I won't give her name or nothing.
13: Yeah, don't do that.
14: I won't. But I asked her if she wanted to go out with me sometime. She said,
13: how'd you ask her?
14: I asked her, would you like to go out with me sometime?
13: Just like that.
14: She said, no thank you, no thank you.
13: But was she stern when she did it that way?
14: A little bit.
13: Did it bother you?
14: A little.
13: She was being rude.
14: I thought she was.
13: But she wanted to make sure that you had no second chances.
14: I reckon so, you know. It took a lot of guts on my part to
13: ask. As you've been seeing her a lot, you've been showing up at the post office a lot, kind of working your way in there, is it just out on a whim you just saw her the first time and you said, I'm going to ask her out?
14: She's a regular there. You know, that's the first time I asked her out.
13: Yeah. But you've seen her.
14: Yeah.
13: Has she seen you before?
14: Mm-hmm.
13: Yeah. Did she? You think she was on to the fact that you were going to ask her?
14: I don't think she would.
13: She didn't think you were coming around a lot and think this guy's going to work out his way in here. That's what he's trying to do. I'm going to tell him no thank you, no thank you.
15: Yeah.
14: Right.
13: Yeah.
15: The double no.
13: That was yesterday.
14: That was probably Wednesday.
13: Earlier in the week.
14: Yeah, Monday.
15: That's okay.
13: Prior to that, when was the last time you asked anybody out?
14: Probably about a month ago.
13: What happened there?
14: It didn't work out.
13: Same thing?
14: Not really.
13: Did she work at a post office?
14: No, she works at nursing home in Montgomery.
13: And you knew her, you'd seen her around? And
14: yeah, we went out a few times.
13: Oh, you had taken her out?
14: Yeah, I don't think it was going to work out.
15: What happened? Was it bad chemistry when you took her out, or was it just...
14: It was bad chemistry.
15: Bad chemistry. Where did you go? I mean, what happened? Was it? Did she order the wrong food? Y'all have a bad time, bad waiter? And what happened?
14: No, it's nothing like that. I just can't describe it to you. I guess it's... You know when it won't work out. And
15: you know, I hope one day...
13: Was she good looking?
14: She's all right.
13: Yeah.
14: Yeah.
15: We can come in here and we can have a success story for you. I want you to be able to come in and say, I'm in love. She loves me. I love her. I'm none looking. Mm-hmm. I'm looking forward to that day that Dennis can do that.
14: I am too, man.
13: How old are you now, Dennis?
14: 39.
13: You said that very sad. When you said that, I could see you're like, I can't get to 40 and be single. But there's a lot of people. Hey, 40's the new 30, so it's not that big a deal.
14: Yeah, well, you know. Yeah, you know, I'm not giving up.
13: There's a lot of people getting married in their 40s, 50s.
15: Yeah.
14: I know.
13: Make yourself a million and you'll have them flocking to you. I mean, they love the money.
14: Yeah.
13: Not the kind of girl you want.
14: I know. Not a gold digger. No.
15: You run into some gold diggers?
13: You're probably pretty good shape, though. You paid off your college. You completely financed that. That's impressive.
14: Because I don't have to worry about student loans.
13: Yeah, you're in good shape.
14: I paid my own one.
13: You're debt-free.
15: All right.
13: You are, aren't you?
14: Yes.
13: He's debt-free. He's got a good job. He's looking for a lady. What is the description again? Let me see if I can guess it, because you said it before.
14: Well,
13: is it 18 to 37 again? Is that what it is?
14: 20 to 40.
13: You want her to be 20 to 40?
14: Mm-hmm.
13: You wouldn't take a 41-year-old?
14: I would consider that.
13: You consider it, but preferably 20 to 40 years old. You would like her to be about your age or less.
14: Yes.
13: Doesn't drink or smoke.
14: Right.
13: Likes to go to church. Does the church thing.
15: Good personality.
13: Likes sports.
14: Yes.
13: If that'd be a plus.
14: That would be.
13: But you're open to, you know, at least try the waters, unless you're just really bad.
14: Yes. I'm willing to try.
13: I'm going to put what I'm going to do. You don't have an email anymore, do you? You dumped that.
14: No.
13: Debt free. No need to have an email if you don't have to have one. But what I'll do is put your picture up on the website today, 1300WTLS.com.
14: Mm-hmm.
13: And I will put a little contact thing they sent to me, and I will take those messages, I will print them off, and I will hand them to you next time we see you. And we'll see what we get.
14: All righty.
13: And no jokesters, no pranksters. Okay. We've gotten those before. We don't need to do that. Let's not play any games here.
15: You're not into hit games, are you?
14: I don't want to do that, no.
15: I don't blame you. One day we're going to have a success story for you. I know we will.
14: Yeah, look at
15: y'all. I know we will.
14: Look at y'all. Y'all married a fine girl.
15: I got lucky. I got very lucky.
14: You got...
15: I got two little boys, two great little boys.
14: And Michael's
15: got a boy and a girl.
14: He's a lucky
15: guy.
14: He's lucky.
15: If it can happen for us,
14: it can happen
15: for you.
13: He's so much more eligible than me. I'm not debt-free. So.
15: Oh, yeah. And me too.
13: And he's a much nicer guy than I am. So, ladies, take advantage of the good man here sitting in front of us, Dennis Mitchell.
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22: This is Brandon Fombe, and I have the privilege of pastoring here in my hometown at East Tallahassee Baptist Church. 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

0: paper mill.
1: And what the heaven's name brought you to Casablanca?
2: My health. I came to Casablanca for the waters.
1: Waters? What waters? We're in the desert.
2: I was misinformed.
3: Excuse me, Monsieur Rick, but the gentleman inside has won 20,000 francs. The cashier would like some money.
2: Well, get it from the safe.
3: I'm so upset. Monsieur Rick, you know I can't understand.
2: Forget it, Emile. Mistakes like that happen all the time.
3: I'm awfully sorry, sir.

0: Masua Angate?
1: Oh, yes.
0: Will you please come with us? Captain, the boy who's playing the piano, somewhere I've seen him.
2: Sam?
0: Yes?
2: He came from Paris with Rick.
0: Rick? Who's he?
2: Mademoiselle, you are in Rick's, and Rick is...
0: Is what?
2: Well, Mademoiselle, he's the kind of man that... Well, if he were a woman and I were not around, I should be... Well, I'm a fool for taking to you as a beautiful woman by another man.
3: Will you ask the piano player to come over here, please?
4: There, well. Mademoiselle?
3: Hello, Sam.
1: Hello, Miss Ilza. I never expected to see you again.
3: It's been a long time.
1: Yes, ma'am. A lot of water under the bridge.
3: Some of the old songs, Sam.
1: Yes, ma'am.
3: Play it once, Sam. For old time's sake.
1: I don't know what you mean, Miss Ilza.
3: Play it, Sam. Play as time goes by.
1: Oh, I can't remember it, Miss Ilza. I'm a little rusty on it.
3: I'll hum it for you.
1: Oh, yeah. You must remember this. A kiss is just a kiss. A sigh is just a sigh. The fundamental things apply as time goes by. How's that, baby? And when lovers to woo-woo, they both say, I love you. On that you can rely. Yeah. No matter what the future brings, as time goes by.
3: You're an awful singer, Sam.
2: Sam, didn't I tell you to never play that? Oh, my gosh.
5: Well... We're asking about Rick, if he is... Mademoiselle, may I present?
6: Hello, Ilza.
3: Hello, Rick. The day you left, if you knew what I went through, if you knew how much I loved you, how much I still love you...
5: Oh, baby.
2: Yeah, I was looking at you, kid.
3: I wish I didn't love you so much.
2: Louise, I think this is the beginning of a beautiful friendship.
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9: I'm Marcela Sanchez with an AP News Minute. A new poll finds that independent voters are becoming more unhappy with President Trump.
10: A new poll by the Associated Press and the North Center for Public Affairs Research says that independent voters are becoming more unhappy with President Donald Trump, especially those who don't have a college degree. Around the 2024 election, about half of independents without a college degree had a positive view of Trump. But this spring, only about a quarter of independents in the same group had a positive view of Trump. That means independents with or without a college degree pretty much have the same views now. More Americans than ever consider themselves independents. Donna Warder, Washington.
9: Trump says he's nominating Jay Clayton as Director of National Intelligence. Clayton is the U.S. Attorney for the Southern District of New York and a former Securities and Exchange Commission chairman. I'm Marcela Sanchez.
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13: If the San Antonio Spurs don't come back to win the NBA championship, them blowing a 29-point lead in Game 4 of the NBA Finals is up there with the Falcons blowing a 28-3 lead in Super Bowl 51 against the Patriots as the biggest collapses in sports history. And I can't help but think, if Greg Popovich were still coaching this team, the Spurs would be up in this series. I'm Nick Costos.
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17: 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Uh-huh. She's the agony of defeat because she's got that guy. There it is. He outkicked his coverage.
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0: President Trump announced in a post on Truth Social today that he has canceled scheduled strikes on Iran due to ongoing peace talks and added that the time and place of a signing ceremony will be announced shortly. Okay, so last night you said you were going to bomb them. This afternoon you said you were going to invade and seize Karg Island. And now you're announcing a peace deal. You're like the boy who cried wolf if he also cried every other animal. Wolf, giraffe, platypus.
1: I guess this is the comedy that wants war to go on forever. Huh. Interesting how that works. The Democrats, they can't accept peace. Really, very interesting to me. It is Friday. It is the Chris Plant Show. Mike Opelka in one more day for Chris, vacationing, returning Monday. Chris may be, who knows, Chris may be at the signing of the peace agreement. It could happen, right? Wouldn't that be cool to be there? If it happens, when it happens, we have a full slate of big news happening today. Yeah, when we left here yesterday, there was great concern, mostly in Iran, that the United States and our incredible military were going to bomb. Let's get the right technical term here. I got all these pages. The Pentagon and the U.S. military was going to bomb the bejesus out of Iran. Yes, that's the actual technical term for what was supposed to happen. And the mention of Karg Island, where 80 to 90% of Iran's money-generating oil flows through this facility about 12 miles off the coast of Iran, that we were going to take that. And we had previously, the night before, also bombed the bejesus out of some of the oil infrastructure inside the Iranian nation. And so that was all scheduled to happen, and we even speculated on this program that President Trump telling the world his plans was a good impetus for the Iranian leaders, whoever they are, wherever they are, to step up and go, you know, we'd like this to be over. And golly, Bob, howdy, it looks like it may be. I'm optimistic. I have my fingers crossed until anything happens. So we'll see. It might be in a lead up to the, I think it's the G7 meeting going on starting Monday. And this might happen over the weekend. It might happen Sunday, just before the G7 meeting. And based on all the reports that we're hearing and seeing, it would likely be J.D. Vance going to sign on behalf of the president, because Donald Trump's got a birthday happening on Sunday. And I don't blame him for sending the vice president there to get this done, especially if the Iranians in any way, shape, or form get squishy. But it looks like it's an agreement based on what the Iranian nation has said. Their press has put out saying they have a 14-point document reportedly including a commitment to fully reopen the Strait of Hormuz within 90 days, and there would be some releasing of funds to the Iranian people and additional points that will yet to be explained. But that news, just that news alone, turned the markets around. I remember yesterday after the show, I was out with my wife when the news popped that there looked like there was a deal happening. And I said to my wife, watch the stock market turn. And boy, did it. It did an immediate turn, had a good day yesterday, and it looks like a good day in the offing today. If this continues, the futures are way up. And some of that has to do also with something outside of this news out of the Iranian region. Some of this has to do with the IPO for SpaceX happening today. And if you've been paying attention to anything, you know that Elon Musk's rocket company, which also includes an AI company inside of it, is going public today. And it's going to be a massive deal. I'm not a financial advisor, so I can't give you any advice on why or why not to purchase SpaceX stock. I'm just one of the people who wishes that I had gotten those options and maybe had worked as an intern for Elon years ago to be able to get options on this. What we're hearing is the stock, when it hits, will be very popular, and it will make 4,000 new millionaires in this country. And isn't capitalism great? I wonder if Nancy Pelosi will be owning any SpaceX stock. I wonder if we'll be able to find out if any members of the hateful Democrat Party that was out there talking about how to cripple

0: all of his ingenuity. I appreciate his dedication to capitalism and to America. I'm a big fan of what this guy has done. Not necessarily his presentation on everything, because he's a little different than I. You're welcome to weigh in on any of the topics today, 888-630-9625. As I said, we have constantly monitoring the Iran deal. The SpaceX deal will go public just as the market opens, of course. I'm sure Elon Musk is monitoring it very closely. As he was monitoring yesterday, in the middle of Times Square in New York City, there was a not-too-flattering giant inflatable Elon Musk, because now that Elon Musk is even bigger financially, the left is going to go to great lengths to try and mock him. It was pretty funny, if you ask me. I'm sure he didn't like it, but he probably had fun with it, too. Here's the deal. I can't wait to hear from Bernie Sanders on the SpaceX IPO. And I'm also curious to see if Bernie's stock holdings could own some of the SpaceX stock. I would find that to be just a laugh riot. And I'm wondering, because Bernie and his socialist brethren and sisterin, is that what we call them? His socialist brothers and sisters are always decrying people that are successful. The millionaires and billionaires of this country need to pay their fair share. Although when Bernie became a millionaire, he suddenly dropped the denigration of millionaires and just went to the billionaires. The billionaires are cheating the system. They need to pay more. They need to pay more. And now he's going to be able to add the word trillionaire. Trillionaire. Just think about that. Based on all projections for the initial public offering of SpaceX, Elon Musk still holds a gigantic chunk of the stock. And while he won't be able to convert it to cash instantly, just the ownership of that, as they say, on paper, will make him the first trillionaire. Oh, my goodness. Yes, we got a trillionaire problem in this country. Someone is so successful, we must confiscate the money. We have to take it away. And the only way to do that is to make sure we get elected. These Nazis in Maine will get Plattner in there. He'll help us pass a bill in the Senate where we will confiscate the trillions from the Elon Musk. Yeah, that's how these people feel. It's going to be fun to watch today. So we have Iran, we have SpaceX, we have the lead up to the UFC match Sunday on President Trump's birthday at the White House. I do admit I kind of enjoyed the reveal of the UFC ring girls in their patriotic uniforms. And a friend of mine said, do you think Secretary of War Hegseth will be asking for cheerleaders for the military that could be similarly attired? I don't know. I don't think that's going to go over too well. But who knows? Who knows? And then also, coming up later today, there is the full release of a podcast from 2028 presidential candidate Gavin Newsom. Yeah, he's currently the governor of California. But, you know, there's really not much to do in California. It's running so well. It's succeeding on every level that the governor, he really doesn't need to pay too much attention to his state or legislating anything. He's able to just run around and do a podcast and also consider what he's going to do for a White House run in 2028. He's still one of the odds-on favorites for the Democrats. So he's doing a podcast. And who does he invite on his podcast that's being released today? None other than Hunter Biden. Yes, the newly branded, rebranded Hunter Biden. He's got some serious-looking glasses on now. Not the beer goggles or crack goggles that he was wearing in all the videos we saw on his laptop. That wasn't his laptop, but was his laptop. So Hunter Biden looking very professional, got his hair done nicely, kind of like Gavin. They were chatting, and they released a little sneak preview of the Gavin Newsom podcast featuring Hunter Biden.
1: I'm joined today by presidential candidate Hunter Biden. 2028. Come on, Hunter.

0: What's going
1: No, no,
0: on?
1: no, no, no.
0: You got more buzz out there than you got the President of the United States, Donald Trump, talking about your candidacy.
2: Now, a couple of things here. If you've seen this, you probably noticed Hunter also got new teeth. He's got the caps, and they're visible from space, I believe. Maybe satellites could see them from space. And I sense a little bit of jealousy in Gavin Newsom's tone here when he says 2028 presidential candidate Hunter Biden. There's a little bit of mockery in there, but there's also a little bit of jealousy. Listen.
0: Got the President of the United States, Donald Trump, talking about your candidacy for President of the United
1: I had to give you a break for just one day at least.
0: States.
1: Look,
0: But it's
1: here's
0: just.
1: the deal. Here's the deal. I'll run, but only as your VP, because the truth of the matter is the vice president's residence is a lot cooler. It's a lot easier job too.
2: So there it is, the ticket. Maybe this is the early favorite. We need to check in on the prediction markets, on the betting markets. Newsom, Biden, Gavin, Hunter. This could be it. I need to know from you because I'm thinking if this happens, and let's face it, it could happen. Anything can happen. It's possible. They're joking about it, but anything can happen. And if it does, I think it's incumbent upon us, as some of the smartest people on the planet, because we listen to the Chris Plant Show, to come up with the appropriate slogan for these two. I really think we need to do this. I'm going to put one out there just to kick it off, because I think we need to test this. We need to have a no idea is a bad idea session on this. You've got both these guys had their hair professionally done. Both these guys obviously are taking care. They've got skin products. They got hair products. They have consultants. So I think we need to come up with something. And here's my first swing. Gavin and Hunter, Newsom and Biden, hair gel and hookers. That's my first take. Hair gel and hookers. Anyone else have a suggestion? You're welcome to call. Jane is on the phones today. 888-630-9625. 888-630-9625. I know. Look, we're about 140 some odd days away from the midterms, and I'm already talking 2028. Well, the Democrats are talking about it. The Republicans are looking for the right candidate as well. It's no secret. It's an ongoing selection process here. So why not look at this one? Gavin Newsom and Hunter Biden, maybe the early favorite for the Democrat ticket in 2028. Hair gel and hookers. It's a thing. Maybe you've got a better thought. 888-630-9625. Mike Opelka in for Chris Plant on the Chris Plant Show.
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0: It is the Chris Plant Show. Happy Friday to you, or as I like to say, Friday Luya. It's Mike Opelka finishing up my guest hosting duties this week for my buddy Chris Plant. Always happy to be here, especially on Fridays. You know, we earned this week. A lot of great things are bubbling up today, and we'll try and keep abreast of all of them. But I just shared with you an interesting snippet, as they say in this business, from the forthcoming podcast from Gavin Newsom that interviews Hunter Biden. And I'm always wondering, who thinks this is a good idea? We have all this video from Hunter Biden's laptop that they told us wasn't real, and then they finally admitted was real because Hunter sued saying that it was his after everybody was saying it wasn't his, it was Russia. But now you've got Hunter and Gavin Newsom as a possible 2028 ticket. So I thought their slogan or their maybe these are their Secret Service names, hair gel and hookers. We'll see. And I put it out to you, the great radio audience. Tony is calling from Alexandria, Virginia. Hello, Tony. Welcome to the Chris Plant Show. Okay, we're trying to get Tony connected so we can have a chat with him here. Tony, are we there yet, my friend?
1: Hello, hey. Mike, you there?
0: Yeah, I got you. Good. You sound great. So you have an idea for this duo?
1: Yeah, I was telling the screener, I love your show, Mike, and I wish you were the 3 p.m. slot.
0: Well, that's very kind of you. My buddy Derek does a great job here on the mothership.
1: Yeah, I know, but I wish it were you.
0: Oh, thank you.
1: So I was telling your screener that, you know, Gavin Newsom is known for being the looker, and sometimes they call him all show, no go.
0: Yeah. That's a
1: guy. And Hunter Biden has that penchant for that white stuff. Sometimes they call it blow. So I think their slogan should be show and blow.
0: Wow. The show and blow ticket. That's very interesting. There might be some people take offense to that. But I understand where you go. That's very good. I will be very surprised if this happens. But also, I won't be surprised at all if this happens. Just a thought. All right. Thank you, Tony. Thank you for the kind words. Let's go to Teresa in Pensacola, Florida. Hello, Teresa.
2: Good morning, sir. How are you today?
0: I'm great. Now that you're here, happy to have you here. You have a thought for us?
2: Well, the ticket could be Gavin and Biden making grifting great again.
0: Making grifting great again. It's not inaccurate. These are two of the great.
2: No, it's not. It's 1,000%.
0: Oh, there is so much rich turf here. We're going to be tilling this ground through the entire show. Thank you, Teresa. Great contribution. Making grift great again. It's show and blow. Oh, Gavin and Hunter. So much more to get to, and including. A take from Chuck Todd on what the Republican ticket could be. I got to take a break. It's Mike Opelka in for Chris Plant on The Chris Plant Show.

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2: With another ARN News update, I'm Leah Brandon. A federal jury in Birmingham has awarded the family of a teenager who drowned in a country club pool a judgment of more than $7 million. It was back in August of 2023 when Reginald Adams drowned at the River Chase Country Club. The civil lawsuit claimed that the company that managed the facility failed to comply with mandatory public pool safety requirements. And a judge in Nevada has turned down a request by the former Alabama wide receiver Henry Ruggs for parole. This as he continues to serve a 3 to 10 year prison sentence for the drunk driving death of a 23-year-old woman in 2021. During a parole hearing, Ruggs told the board he accepts full responsibility for that fatal crash and apologized to the victim's family. Court records show he was driving his Corvette at speeds topping 150 with a blood alcohol level twice the legal limit. I'm Leah Brandon.
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6: I'm Jessica Ettinger, CNBC. Wall Street opens this morning with investors hoping the Iran war is just about over. They're focusing on what will be the biggest initial public offering of stock in U.S. history with SpaceX today. Hope over an Iran war deal sent investors plowing into the market yesterday. This morning, stocks are poised to rise again, and U.S. crude oil is back to where it was in mid-April, down to $83 a barrel today as traders bet there's a good chance the Strait of Hormuz will open again. Elon Musk's space company SpaceX set to issue shares to the public for the first time. With a raging debate over whether people should try to buy at the open or wait for things to settle a bit, Elon Musk is in New York this morning for the debut of his company. His mom is also there, and there are crowds of people outside the NASDAQ market site in Times Square to get a glimpse. Musk could become the first human trillionaire today. Jessica Ettinger, CNBC.
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12: It is the Chris Plant Show. Mike Opelka with you on this Friday. We are trying to kick off the weekend. I know it's early, but we're trying to have some fun, too. We just announced and played a little bit of a clip from Gavin Newsom's podcast. It's not out yet, but they put out like a sneak peek. You know, they thought, oh, this is the hot clip. He's interviewing Hunter Biden. It's Democrat on Democrat Love Fest. And they were joking about a possible presidential ticket because Hunter's been out on social media saying, oh, yeah, I never know. I might run for office. Why not? And then Newsom widely rumored to be running as well. And I'm sure that's probably going to happen. So I put forth the call for campaign slogans for these guys to make sure we get the right options to them. And I said hair gel and hookers, which I thought was good. And then I opened the phone lines at 888-630-9625, and a tsunami of sensational ideas, sensational slogans comes out. So let's do a little bit of a lightning round on the phones and see what we've got. Kevin in Fairfax, Virginia, checking in. Hello, Kevin. You got one for me?
13: Yes, I do. Good morning, sir. Good hearing you again.
12: Thank you.
13: You know how California is known for their wildfires, and we know how the Hunter, the Biden family, tells the truth so much. I was thinking fire and liar.
12: Ooh, fire and liar. The fire and the liar. That's pretty darn good. And, you know, you got to keep them kind of a little rhymey and a little short. That's very good. Well done, Kevin.
13: Very
12: I
13: good.
12: Like
13: Thank
12: it.
13: You.
12: Thank you, sir. Let's go to Barry in Frederick, Maryland. Hello, Barry.
14: Hey, Mike. California is also known for the poop all over the streets, thanks to Gavin Newsom. So I was thinking, how about crap and crack?
12: And it, crap
14: that's kind
12: and
14: of
12: crap.
14: A double entendre, if you think about it, you know. And the meme could be the like a cartoon butt bent over expelling human waste.
12: Oh, and I didn't need the graphic imaging. I got it the first time. But that's very thank you for that. And I mean that from the heart of my bottom. Thank you, Barry. Oh, well done. Let's go to Ben in Fredericksburg, Virginia. Hello, Ben. Welcome.
15: Hey, morning, Mike. Thanks. First long-time listener, first-time caller. Hey, so my thought on this, it would work really well as long as everybody knows the characters from the show Friends. So there's a character on there, Joey Tribbiani.
12: Yeah.
15: He's a looker, but he's also an idiot and a womanizer. So I figure his little catchphrase could capture both of them. We'll just go with Newsom and Biden, how you doing?
12: How you doing? Yeah, that's... I can hear those guys saying it to each other and slapping five. Yeah, that's very, very, very good, Ben. I appreciate you. Thank you. No, this is great. You guys are killing me. Bob is in Tacoma Park, Maryland. Bob, welcome to the Chris Plant Show.
16: Good morning, Mike. I have to say right off the bat that I have to concede and that crap and crack is probably hard to top. I think crap and crack is pretty great. But mine for the tag team would be Sodom and Gomorrah, and their slogan would be, our perversity is our strength.
12: Wow. Oh, see, this is what I love about you guys. You are so smart. You know, the Democrats are always hitting us in the head with DEI and saying, diversity is our strength. Not success, not accomplishment, not talent, not the best skill out there. No, it's diversity is our strength. This is great. It's Newsom and Biden, Sodom and Gomorrah. Perversity is our strength. That's pretty good, Bob. That's very smart. Very smart. I like it.
16: Well,
12: thank you, sir.
16: Well, thank you. Have a great day.
12: Thank you, sir. God bless. Let's talk to Bill in West Virginia. Hello, Bill. You want to join this party, don't you? Hello.
17: Yeah, man. This is great. I've been listening to it for a while. I'm thinking crack and quack. Stick with us, and you won't know which way is up.
12: You know, that's an interesting way. If you get the people confused enough or drugged enough, they don't care what you do. So crack and quack. That's pretty darn good,
17: right,
12: Bob. Well, I'm getting a list together. This is very good. Thank you, Bill. Have a great day. Let's go to Trish in Hagerstown, Maryland. Hello, Trish.
18: Hello. I've got the perfect one. Lies and Lines.
12: Ooh, Lies and Lines. Very. the strange thing is, Trish, I would be willing to bet that Gavin Newsom may have. Let's just say he may know what cocaine smells like.
18: He does.
12: I'm just saying. I do not want to impugn his reputation, but I'm just saying. Go ahead.
18: I think the quote applies to both of them.
12: You're right. Lies and Lines. Thank you very much, Trish. Have a great rest of your day. Wow, I have so many good ones. Let us grab a call that's asking a question that probably is the question we should be talking about. Mark in Landover Hills, Maryland. Mark, you have a hope and a dream you would like to express.
19: Top of the day to you, Michael. How's things in Lower Silver, buddy?
12: It's good. It's good. Life is good. I am blessed and truly favored.
19: Great job as usual, Mike. And like I told the wonderful call screener, Gene, as always, I am certainly hoping and wishing that the ticket will be the two aforementioned people, because they could not do any better for their party than to have those two clowns, just like the last two boobs they put in there. However, I do have a name for them, and it would be Slippery and Slimy. And I guess they could, for their slogan, it would be, say what?
12: Slippery and Slimy. Each one could take a turn being slimy or slippery, because they both qualify for that.
19: Exactly, Mike, exactly. And hey, if something bad happened to either one of them, I was wondering about what you thought of the ticket of Jasmine Crockett and Al Sharpton. I know how much we both enjoy their humor, and they could figure it out by day who would be running the ticket, who would be president and VP.
12: Wow, Crockett and Sharpton. That's a very interesting, that's a very comedic combination as well. This audience is just killing it with the creativity today.
19: Hey,
12: very good.
19: Have a good day, buddy, and be safe, buddy. Thank you.
12: We're going to continue with this, but I do want to share another clip with you, because while we're enamored of the idea of Gavin Newsom having Hunter Biden as his running mate, I do think it's not real. But it is funny, because sometimes people go, oh, that can't happen, and then they pause for a moment and go, wait a minute, we're going to put a focus group together and see how that works. Yeah, that might work. We'll see. I'm dubious. But yesterday, Chuck Todd, who used to be a broadcaster, who used to be important, who used to be, as you know, the Meet the Press guy, Chuck Todd, who has some kind of a podcast, because who doesn't? I have one. Who doesn't, really? Chuck Todd put out a statement about 2028 and the betting markets, the prediction markets. And I think we need to wander through it, because there's something really kind of crazy here.
20: Looking around FanDuel Predicts, I thought I would give you guys some of my takes on where the odds are standing in some of the political markets on FanDuel Predicts.
12: Really, I wasn't spending any time worrying about that, Chuck, but go ahead.
20: Let's take a look at the Republican presidential primary odds here, and this one's it's interesting,
12: is it,
20: of who FanDuel predicts is even allowing you to bet on at the moment. Vance is the front runner at +170. Marco Rubio right behind him at +194.
12: I think we knew that JD Vance and Marco Rubio were the front runners currently in all the prediction markets, because both of those guys are very present. Both of them are doing a great job for President Trump in their respective roles. I would even give Rubio the advantage, but I'm not the prediction markets. But continue, Chuck.
20: You're in the ones, it's like, you know, that means you're mostly at the number three on the list for best odds is Donald Trump Jr., but his odds are at +900. So a huge gap between Vance and Rubio and everybody else. DeSantis is sitting at +1010, Nikki Haley at +1900, and Ramaswamy at +1900.
12: These are really silly picks, and these are just the people that are on the list, which means, I guess, there are actually people placing wagers that Vivek Ramaswamy or Nikki Haley or, to a lesser extent, DeSantis, the governor of Florida, who's doing a killer job in Florida, could be a presidential nominee.
20: Haley and Ramaswamy, you're just burning. You're just literally lighting money on fire.
12: I can't believe this. I actually agree with Chuck Todd. I think this might circle this date, the 12th of June. I agree with Chuck Todd. You're lighting money on fire.
20: I would not be lighting money on
12: right.
20: fire. Don't touch that.
12: No.
20: DeSantis, I kind of think you're lighting money on fire. I wouldn't bet any of these. I'd probably at this point, I'd probably, you know, if you can get a sitting vice president at plus money, you take it. Because, it, you know, it, historically, that's a pretty good bet.
12: Yeah, ask Al Gore.
20: But I don't like these odds at the moment, and I'd prefer an odd. I'd prefer a flyer on somebody with the last name of Trump.
12: Now, isn't this interesting? This is Chuck Todd putting it out there, and I think this has less of a chance of being the actual reality for the GOP than Gavin Newsom with Hunter Biden. For the Democrats, I think this is a more remote situation. And there are people I know, there are smart people I know who are saying, well, we haven't heard from Don Jr. in such a long time. Is he going to presidential camp? Is he going to candidate camp? What's he doing? And what about Ivanka? I think he left out Barron. I'm not sure.
20: If you told me Laura Trump, if you told me Ivanka Trump, if you told me Eric Trump, or if you told me Donald Trump Jr., any of those four.
12: Well, Barron's too young. Yes, I realize that. But Chuck thinks that Larry Trump and Eric, Don Jr. or Ivanka could be the president, could be the nominee.
20: None of them are 0% chances in my head. But that's the – if my friends at FanDuel are listening, offer something up on the market that the Republican nominee will have the last name of Trump.
12: I think he found Hunter's stash. I really do. I don't think that's a reality. we will see. There's crazy everywhere, you say. And there's also fun everywhere. Let's go back and do a little more lightning round on the phones on the possible slogans for Gavin Newsom and Hunter Biden. Keith is in San Francisco. Keith, welcome to the Chris Plant Show. You got one for us?
0: Yes, I do. Frickin' frack. We'll change it to slick and crack.
12: Ooh, frickin' frack becomes slick and crack. I think that's it's good to use slick because everybody knows instantly who you're talking about.
0: Exactly.
12: And crack?
0: Crack, we can't miss that one.
12: That's very good, Keith. I think that's very – Keith, can I ask you a question about your city there? I used to love San Francisco, some of the best restaurants. Wow, I used to go there all the time in the late 80s and early 90s and go to the wine country. And then it got crazy. I'm hearing the city's cleaning up. Can you give us any short update on the state of San Francisco?
0: I'm actually becoming impressed with the mayor, Lori, here. He's actually cleaning it up a little bit. It's going to take some time. But I think it's moving in that direction. It's going to take a little time, maybe a few years, but I think people are coming to the realization that why are we letting this treasure die like this? We're going to bring it back. It's just going to take a little time.
12: And maybe elect a few Republicans. Just saying, Ron, Keith, thank you.
0: You know, and it's actually, we got some weirdos running out here that just might push them over the edge. We might get one or two this year.
12: That's good. Thanks for the update, Keith. Take care. God bless. Let me grab one more before I go to break. Ronnie in Middletown, Maryland. Haley. Hey, Ronnie.
21: Hey, I got two good ones for you.
12: Okay.
21: Smokey and the Bandit or Up in Smoke?
12: I do like Smokey and the Bandit for Gavin Newsom and Hunter Biden. Smoke and Up in Smoke is just that's just Hunter's life. That's just the whole thing. And I know he's saying that he's sober, and I respect anybody who's had a drug problem that can get sober and hope they stay that way. I'm not going to stop this. We're going to keep tagging in on these, but we have so many other stories to update you on. We'll check in with everything that's bubbling today: the Iran deal, the SpaceX IPO, any other story. There's a real crazy story coming out of Chicago that we have to talk about. It involves the Bears, but it also involves some politics as it relates to the Chicago Bears moving, maybe, likely, to Hammond, Indiana, which breaks my heart. But we'll get to that. 888-630-9625. It's Mike Opelka in for Chris Plant on The Chris Plant Show.
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9: It is the Chris Plant Show. Mike Opelka in for my friend Chris Plant. He returns on Monday. And as Chris would say, man, oh, Manischewitz, we certainly do have a great response today from one of the questions. Look, it's a very busy day, but it's also a Friday, so we're having some fun. We're trying to see where the Iran, the memorandum of understanding stands, President Trump. And it appears the Iranian government saying we have some kind of a deal and maybe that's going to lead to peace. We'll find out. I think we're going to have a good handle on it today. And if so, the vice president's probably headed to the signing that I think is happening. I think that would be in Switzerland. We will find out. SpaceX IPO is coming out any moment now, I guess. Updates on the UFC fight. Maybe a Supreme Court decision dropping today. We will find out. But the question was, if Gavin Newsom and Hunter Biden are the Democrat ticket in 2028, what do we call them? And there are a mountain of great responses coming in on the phone lines at 888-630-9625. Let's go back to the phones and try and get to as many as we can before this hour gets away from us. Dave in Florida on line 4. Dave, hello. Welcome to the Chris Plant Show.
10: Hey, how you doing? Great job this week.
9: Thank
10: how
9: you.
10: About eye candy and nose candy?
9: Ooh. See, I know the people look at Gavin Newsom and go, he's attractive. He looks presidential.
10: But he thinks he's suave. I got another one, but I'd have to say it off air because I'm not sure it's marginal.
9: Yeah, probably. You can tell suave, Jane. But
10: suave,
9: yeah, get
10: suave and something else.
9: Okay. Thank you, Dave. I like eye candy and nose candy. That's good. Let's go to Seamus in Sanibel Island. What a great place. Hey, Seamus, welcome to the Chris Plant Show.
11: Good morning, Michael. Great job as usual. Mine is grease and grime.
9: Grease and grime. Yeah, we often talk about Gavin Newsom's greasy hair. When you look at those pictures and video from Hunter's laptop, that wasn't his laptop until it was his laptop. Yeah, he does look grimy. That's pretty good. Grease and grime. I like it. Thank you. Have a great weekend. Jack in Montgomery County, Maryland, joining us. Jack, you've got one as well?
12: Yeah, hi, Michael. How are you doing?
9: I'm good. I think we're doing good. You guys are killing it today.
12: Yeah, no, tell me about it. Well, it's a pretty day anyway. I guess I have one thing about the name, but I want to mention something about this stuff going on in the Middle East. I don't really call this a war per se, in the sense of the war like World War II, World War I, you know, stuff like that. This is like an action of, I guess a military action to free up the Iranian people.
9: All right.
12: So
9: well, let's
12: that's
9: hope.
12: What I think it is. Also, a second thing is, since when the American public should daily make a comment about the war?
9: Well, you know, we have instant media now, so everybody thinks that they have a message to send. So it's good. But I thank you for that. Can we bounce to Glenn in Arkansas? I know we're getting close to a break. I want to make sure I get a couple more of these in. Glenn, how are you?
7: I'm doing good, Mike. How are you doing?
9: I think we're having fun. The clock's about to run out on us, though. So do you have a slogan, a name for sure. The ticket?
7: Sure. How about charisma and barisma? Qualifications don't matter.
9: Oh, charisma and barisma. Qualifications don't matter.
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13: I'm Marcela Sanchez with an AP News Minute. Elon Musk's rocket company SpaceX made its debut on Wall Street today. The company is likely to become the biggest IPO ever, with proceeds of around $75 billion. AP correspondent Charles de Ledesma reports celebrated artist David Hockney has died at the age of 88.
14: David Hockney's paintings of pools shimmering in the Los Angeles sunshine and colorful iPad drawings have become icons of 20th century art. Over a seven-decade career, Hockney explored and reimagined classical portraiture, landscape painting, and pop art, working in painting, collage, photography, and digital drawing. He was born in the north of England, but lived much of his life in Southern California, making its sun-drenched suburban views a major motif. Later in life, he returned to Europe, finding renewed inspiration in the wooded hills of Yorkshire and the fields and trees of France's Normandy region. I'm Charles de Ledesma.
13: And I'm Marcela Sanchez.
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21: The New York Knicks 29-point comeback in Game 4 of the NBA Finals might not be numerically the biggest comeback in the history of the NBA, but given the stakes, it is absolutely the biggest comeback in the history of the NBA. The Knicks lose that game. It's 2-2, and San Antonio reclaims home court. Now the Knicks have all the momentum. The Knicks are up 3-1. Last night, what we saw, the biggest comeback in NBA history. I'm Nick Costos.
22: The U.S. Treasury quietly released its official financial report for 2025. It appears by its own numbers, the U.S. government seems insolvent. It's reported that the Treasury shows about $6 trillion in assets and over $47 trillion in liabilities. Add it all up, and it looks like the U.S. owes more than $130 trillion it doesn't have. 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
25: In other sports news, this Sunday, President Trump is hosting a UFC fight on the White House lawn. Yep. Trump is the only 80-year-old yelling, "Get on my lawn!"
9: Okay, that's kind of half funny. I smiled. It wasn't a yuck-yuck, but it was kind of an interesting turn. Get on my lawn! Democrats, they try too hard. It is the Chris Plant Show. Happy Friday to you. Friday, Luya. Mike Opelka, my name, in for my friend Chris Plant. And yes, it is the weekend, the big weekend upon us, with a whole bunch of things that could be coming together rather quickly. Sunday, of course, is Flag Day. It's also the president's birthday. And the UFC fight. I've been watching videos showing the setup for this event. We know there's that attempt to derail the UFC fight, that because the Democrats have to ruin everything. I just laugh at this. You have this UFC fight. It's a gigantic sporting event. There will be millions of people tuned in here in America and around the world to see it. The UFC fights are a big stinking deal, as well as a profitable thing. The president likes them. I've never been to one. I'm not really that interested in them, but I think it's okay. Why not? But the left is freaking out, and they're worried that this is crazy. We had Al Sharpton a couple weeks ago saying that it's a return to the time when slaves would be forced to fight each other in front of the master. Really? These people are making millions? And I know that the attendees of this fight, it's mostly going to be military personnel. The tickets have been given to members of our military to attend. It's fantastic to me. Fantastic. Now, Marco Rubio, perhaps you've heard of him, Secretary of State Marco Rubio, was talking about this. They had a signing event at the White House with Dana White, the guy who's head of the UFC. And he was talking specifically about this event.
26: The White House is the people's house. It belongs to the people of the United States. The American 250 celebration belongs to the people of the United States. And there are millions and millions of Americans from all walks of life that are not necessarily attuned to politics or the financial markets or anything else, but they love the sport. And every Saturday, if you got a big event once a month, they're tuning in and they're watching and they host it. For them to be able to see this event with their White House in the background as part of our celebration as a country in our 250 years, I think is a gift to the American people. That's what Saturday Sunday is about. It's a gift to the American people. They're going to see their White House in their capital on their nation's birthday celebrating with a historic event. We could have had a band, and we have great bands. We could have done a Shakespeare in the Park production. There are a lot of things we could have done with it, but this one will have people watching probably over, what, a billion people all over the world. A billion people all over the world will be watching America celebrate its 250th birthday with the White House in the background and some of the best athletes in the world in that octagon. And we're happy to be a part of that, and we're happy to be a part of all the things we're going to be working on together in the years to come.
9: So this is great. I think that's an excellent way to phrase it. But Marco Rubio was also having a little fun with this event yesterday. He continued at this signing the agreement with Dana White.
26: We're really excited about Sunday. We're never going to see anything like that again, guys, ever. I was there late last night. They were testing the pyrotechnics. I'm not going to give away anything other than to say they work. It was good. Secret Service wasn't as excited by the explosions, but everybody else. And what they...
9: I would like to see some of the rooftop cameras that may be showing the pyrotechnics they were testing last night. I can tell you, the president held the last day of the RNC for his second attempt to win the presidency. The last day of the RNC was held on the South Lawn of the White House, and the pyrotechnics were amazing after the final night. So I'm hoping we'll see some great pyrotechnics there as well. But Rubio, again, trolling.
26: And what they built out there is phenomenal. We'll never see it again. Although the president's threatening to leave it permanently. You heard that, right? Yeah. He's threatening to leave the gym. Just don't know. Maybe, you know, we'll just host weekly fights between people and politics, you know, and and settle our scores that way. But all kidding aside, Sunday is an unbelievable, historic, I think never to be repeated until next year, experience for the American people to be able to see a...
9: Yeah, let's explain. I think he's jerking the chain of the left and the mainstream media. I know the president respects the White House too much to leave the UFC octagon out there. Oh, yeah, we're going to do this every year. Although, I know we talked about it yesterday, about having some members of both parties on the undercard. One of you suggested it yesterday. It was a great idea. Absolutely a hilarious idea. So I'm all in on that. As I said, we're keeping our eyes on a lot of different things going. The deal that the president said was happening yesterday, we're still waiting to get full confirmation that the Iranian leadership, whoever the heck that is, will actually make the agreement, but then live.

0: president who will be the person that attends the signing ceremony. Now, will that screw up the views plans of having JD Vance on the show? We mentioned that that announcement broke yesterday near the end of the program that the View will be hosting JD Vance. The announcement elicited some interesting response from the audience gathered, in case you missed it, because you were here listening to this show, of course.
1: This will be one of many questions that we're going to be asking our guest on Tuesday. We are going to be joined at the table by Vice President JD Vance. We'll be right back.
0: Did you hear the little gasp there? There was a little bit of, wait a minute, hold on a second, listen.
1: Our guest on Tuesday. We are going to be joined at the table by Vice President JD Vance. We'll be right back.
0: The producers standing on the sides have to clap to get the audience to applaud. They're not pleased about this. JD Vance showing up. Will the ladies of The View behave? Well, the ironically named Joy Behar won't be there because she's on some summer hiatus, which usually, in Hollywood parlance, usually meant that somebody was getting some work done, as they say. I doubt that. She's actually doing a show over in Europe. They're off most of the summer anyway, these people. But on Tuesday, scheduled to be on the panel, J.D. Vance. I think J.D. Vance can handle the ladies on The View. It'll be interesting, though, because if we go back to just a few weeks ago, March 31st of this year, The View was not so kind in their opinions of J.D. Vance and his wife, Sonny Hostin in particular.
2: I just think I think it's a difficult thing to talk about because you don't know what's going on in a marriage. And she's sitting there. She's you know, married to the vice president. She was a Democrat in 2014. She's pregnant now. But I will say that it just couldn't be me.
0: Well, now, interesting. She's saying, I think it's difficult to talk about people and their marriage and what's going on, but I'm going to talk about it. But she does it from her own standpoint. And by the way, Donald Trump was a registered Democrat not long before he had his awakening and conversion and became a Republican. But continue, madam.
2: Wouldn't be me. I think our country's in an existential crisis. This is not a game.
0: We're in a crisis. Okay, everything's a crisis to these people. A crisis.
2: I think your values need to align, especially times like this. And some things are deal breakers. I mean, one of the things that he said about his wife's religion, she's Hindu, he said, I do hope eventually that she is somehow moved by the same thing that I was moved in by church. Yeah, honestly, I do wish that because I believe in the Christian gospel and I hope eventually my wife comes to see it that way. And she has said that her Hindu parents, you know, she's of Indian heritage, their Hindu faith is what made them great parents. And she doesn't want to separate from that.
0: So I think you can claim that she doesn't want to separate from that. People evolve. I thought that was the creed of the Democrat. People evolve. Oh, you're not allowed to. This is, and of course, the rest of the Harpies have to jump in here, particularly the ironically named Joy Behar.
2: I think when your spouse is saying, I want you to be a different religion, I don't know. That's something that's just very far apart.
3: The whole political scene right now is weird because people, like you say, she was a Democrat till 2014.
4: Mm-hmm.
3: Her husband called Trump a moral disaster.
4: Mm-hmm.
3: And yet here they are kissing his butt every day. It's unbelievable to me how many people have done a 180 on everything that they believed before for power and money.
0: Interesting. Joy Behar is saying that this is all being done for power and money, and she finds that reprehensible. She doesn't like that at all. And it was, oh gosh, how many days ago, how many months ago, how many years ago was it? Oh no, it was like 2 days ago when Sonny Hostin said she could hold her nose to vote for Graham Platner if it meant getting him elected as a senator, because why, Sonny?
5: It's time for Democrats to stop that nonsense, put emotions on the side, let's be strategic, let's get some power.
0: Yeah, so it's okay when it's your team. It's not okay when it's somebody on the other side, because it's an existential crisis, for gosh sakes.

0: It's too much. These people, they are just so hypocritical at every turn. We talked earlier about the announcement, and I think it's fake. Gavin Newsom having some fun on his soon-to-be-released podcast episode today with Hunter Biden, saying that he and Hunter would be the great ticket for 2028, and we were looking to give them some campaign slogans, some nicknames, etc. A lot of you have dived in at 888-630-9625. We're going to drop in on some of those. But Chris in South Carolina called with a thought about the UFC. Chris, welcome to the Chris Plant Show.
1: Thank you very much, Chris. It's a pleasure to be here.
0: Well, do you is what's going on? Do you have medication you need to take? There's an alarm going off.
1: Now, that's my car telling me. All
0: Okay.
1: right. The reason I was calling was you were talking about an undercard
0: Yeah.
1: for the next UFC fight. And I think it would be telling the American people if we had Mitch McConnell and Nancy Pelosi go at it.
0: Oh my
1: And
0: God.
1: the other thing would be, they probably would be doing it in, like those golf cart things you drive around Costco in.
0: Oh
1: And
0: yeah,
1: so it'd be kind of a mix
0: the
1: between
0: little scooter
1: UFC.
0: carts. Yeah.
1: Yeah, it'd be kind of a mix between UFC and like those robot killing shows.
0: Yeah, actually it'd be kind of like a demolition derby with Nancy and Mitch in the grocery store electric carts going at it. I like it, Chris. A very good idea. Thank you. Let's grab one more here off the political topic in terms of Hunter and Gavin. Ed in Alexandria has a thought about The View. Hey, Ed.
2: Hi, good morning. I just don't think it's a good idea to go on The View, Vice President Vance. It's given credence. It's giving just acknowledgement that these people are actually, smart, legitimate, serious people. That no, I think that's a bad idea, and his handler shouldn't have done that. So that's the one thing. And I know we talked a little bit about naming the news network. I came up with Loon. I think you'd like this one. Losers overlooking objective news. Loon, the Loon Network.
0: The Loon Network. We talked about that earlier the week. Where are Scott Pelley and Jim Acosta and all these other people going to go? Maybe to the Loon Network. Losers overlooking, what was the second O? Objective news.
2: Objective news.
0: Very good. Very good. Thank you. Thank you. Very good. Losers overlooking objective news. We'll take a break when we get back. We'll have a little more fun with some of the names for Gavin Newsom and Hunter Biden. It's Mike Opelka in for Chris Plant on The Chris Plant Show.
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17: It is the Chris Plant Show. Mike Opelka in for Chris this week. He will return triumphantly Monday, I'm sure, tanned, rested, and ready. If not, maybe not tanned. I don't know. I don't know if Chris is a beach guy. We talked about many things over beers, but not beach. A lot going on today, kind of monitoring the back and forth reports over whether or not this Iran deal is going to happen. I'm leaning towards it will. And it looks like the markets are leaning that way as well, although the Iranian news agency seems to have some questions about whether or not the money is being transferred, the $3 billion. We'll see. We're also responding to this clip that Gavin Newsom put out over his new podcast that debuts today, an episode with Hunter Biden as the guest. And Hunter Biden's out on social media getting all kinds of attention because you need to do that when your paintings don't sell, when your dad's not in office and you can't launder money through the sale of questionable paintings done with a straw. And so we were trying to come up with a correct name for this campaign. I suggested hair gel and hookers, and so many of you have called in with ideas. Let's have a little fun with the lightning round and go to the phones. Jeff in Illinois joining us. Jeff, you have an idea for the team here?
18: Happy birthday to our great president and our greatest country in the world. I got the best one here. Crack and burn.
17: Crack and burn.
18: Come on,
17: yes.
18: That's great, right?
17: That's pretty darn good, Jeff. Pretty good. Just crack and burn. I like it. I like it. Thank you, sir. Let's go to Mike in Gainesville. Mike, you have a name for this dynamic duo?
19: Happy Friday, Mike. Yeah, I got Grift and Graft making America fail upwards beyond all recognition again.
17: I like the failing upwards, which is kind of what both these guys have done. Well done, Mike. Very good. Let us get to Donna on line four in Connecticut. Hello, Donna. You have one for us?
20: Yes, I do. I have a very silly one. Mr. Dippity-Doo and the Crackhead, too.
17: See, this is, it's not silly. It's so accurate. It's hilarious. Dippity-Doo and the Crackhead, too. Donna, I love you. It's excellent.
20: Okay. You're doing a great job guest hosting.
17: Thank you. It's my pleasure. Thank you. Let's grab Jim in Fredericksburg, Virginia. Hello, Jim.
21: Hello there. I came up with keeping Americans on spins and needles.
17: You know, that's really very clever. On spins and needles. We don't know if Hunter was a needle user. We did see a crack pipe and some joints and things when he was using. I hope he's still sober. I honestly do. I don't want anybody to be addicted to a drug. It's Mike Opelka in for Chris Plant on The Chris Plant Show.

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2: With another ARN News update, I'm Leah Brandon. The U.S. Supreme Court stepped in and blocked the state of Alabama from carrying out the execution of Jeffrey Lee using nitrogen gas. Alabama's Attorney General Steve Marshall appealed the ruling to the Supreme Court. The justices decided not to lift the injunction. The state does have other methods available of carrying out executions. Governor Kay Ivey says they plan on following through. An attack ad that accuses Congressman and Senate candidate Barry Moore of stolen valor has been pulled off the air by a Birmingham television station. NBC affiliate WVTM took the action following a complaint by the Moore campaign. The Moore camp says the commercial paid for by the Alabama Conservatives Fund contains demonstrably false claims about Moore's time in the Alabama National Guard and Army Reserve. Moore's opponent, Jared Hudson, has questioned Moore's service record. I'm Leah Brandon.
3: And you're up to date around the world, around your state. 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
4: As the World Cup begins in America, officials remain focused on security measures, including the decisions on who to admit into the country for the tournament. On Thursday, Homeland Security Secretary Mark Wayne Mullen discussed the decision not to allow a Somali referee a visa. While refusing to discuss specifics, Mullen said,
5: "We're not going to allow people that have criminal or maybe perceived to be have criminal ties to come into this country. I don't care what your situation is."
4: The secretary added, "FIFA was made aware why anyone was denied, and that careful consideration was given to every situation."
5: If there was any country we wasn't going to allow in here, Iran would probably be the reason why we wouldn't allow them in here. But we did, and we worked closely with the individuals with restrictions.
4: Mullen said the government cleared as many people as possible.
5: But some people just can't clear, and that's just the way it works with getting a visa to come to this great country.
4: Kevin Uretsky, Fox News.
6: I'm Jessica Ettinger, CNBC. Wall Street opens this morning with investors hoping the Iran war is just about over. They're focusing on what will be the biggest initial public offering of stock in U.S. history with SpaceX today. Hope over an Iran war deal sent investors plowing into the market yesterday. This morning, stocks are poised to rise again, and U.S. crude oil is back to where it was in mid-April, down to $83 a barrel today as traders bet there's a good chance the Strait of Hormuz will open again. Elon Musk's space company SpaceX set to issue shares to the public for the first time. With a raging debate over whether people should try to buy at the open or wait for things to settle a bit, Elon Musk is in New York this morning for the debut of his company. His mom is also there, and there are crowds of people outside the NASDAQ market site in Times Square to get a glimpse. Musk could become the first human trillionaire today. Jessica Ettinger, CNBC.
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13: It is the Chris Platt Show. Mike Opelka having entirely too much fun on a Friday. Thank you for being here. Chris returns on Monday. I'm sure the fun will continue. The fun never sets on the Chris Platt Show. And we also, we managed to cover the news. At least we tried to. And hopefully we'll get to everything important. I'm monitoring the details on this deal. It keeps going back and forth. And there were apparently a couple of attempted drone strikes by the Iranians last night, and we did shoot them down, which is a good thing. Hopefully the deal will come together. I know the key here, and Benjamin Netanyahu has said this as early as a couple hours ago, Iran will never obtain a nuclear weapon under his watch. And I agree with that. I think most of the world agrees with that, too. We shall see. A couple of updates on news stories that we were talking about earlier this week. If you were here on the Chris Plant Show, you may have heard me discussing a dirty trick that Democrats in Alaska were attempting to pull off, a trick which would confuse the voters in Alaska. And this one, I think it backfired on them, or at least it appears to have backfired on them. A candidate was recruited by Democrats because his name sounded like the current Alaska Senator Dan Sullivan. And the Democrats went out and found another Dan Sullivan who was not a Republican. He was a Democrat until very recently, and he's nowhere near conservatism. He is a donor to a lot of very liberal causes. And Dan J. Sullivan is this guy's name. He registered as a Republican, tried to get on the ballot with one intention, and that is to confuse the voters of Alaska when they go to vote for Dan Sullivan. There would suddenly be two Dan Sullivans on the ballot, and you could see where there might be confusion. So instead of trying to find a real Democrat candidate in Alaska, they were looking for confusion, which is not really how to gain the trust of the voting public. You gain the trust of the voting public by putting good policies on display. Yesterday, the Alaska Division of Elections weighed in on this, and they have ruled that the fake Dan Sullivan, Dan J. Sullivan, the guy who claims he's now Republican, he is now decided to be or ruled to be ineligible. This is a preliminary determination about Dan Sullivan from Petersburg, Alaska, not eligible to run for office following a probe into the allegations around him by Republicans saying they were attempting to rig the election. And I believe that's true. He's a retired teacher from Southeast Alaska, entered the election to unseat Dan Sullivan. So it was Dan Sullivan going against Dan Sullivan, but it truly was an attempt at a dirty trick. And now this is not final, apparently, because the candidate, the fake Dan Sullivan, his name is Dan Sullivan, but he's not a Republican. He's not a conservative. He has a chance to appeal the decision. And then the elections division will issue a final decision probably in a day or two. We will find out. They didn't outline what the specific evidence was that led to this decision, but I think everybody figured it out. Voter affiliation, campaign donations, it's really a window into the hearts of these people. If we can't win it with policy, we'll try and win it with trickery, I tell you. Really, very, very wrong, if you ask me. And I know wrong doesn't matter to a lot of these people. There also is an update on a story we had for you yesterday. We were playing some clips from some members of the Democrat Party who are attempting to push reparations again. Why does this always come up? I know we're celebrating our 250th birthday in just a matter of weeks here, but why are the Democrats now suddenly pushing the reparations gambit again? And we played a clip from Al Green, the Democrat congressman who is soon to be retired because his district has been redrawn and he won't be reelected. He's the guy who waves the cane all the time and is constantly hooting and hollering about impeaching Trump. Green said that we have to have reparations. And at the very end of it, he said, and we played that short clip yesterday where he said, if you don't want them, I'll take yours. But what's more egregious is what he said before that. So I wanted to make sure we shared that with you. This is from an event outside the Capitol yesterday.
15: It's not enough. We have to have reparations. Yeah. And I have a piece of legislation that calls for a Department of Reconciliation. Yeah. But there could be no reconciliation without reparative justice. Right. And there could be no reparations without reparative justice. And to have reparative justice, you've got to have the thing that we call what? Truth. No, the money.
13: I love the fact that some woman in the gathered group there to support his reparative justice, give me a break, some woman says, he says, we have to have something before this can happen. And a woman says, truth. And he says, no, money. So it's not about truth, because if it were about truth, you'd have to admit that nobody alive today that is an American citizen, enslaved people in this country back in the 19th century, nobody alive today, or in the 18th century, nobody alive today was enslaving people in the 18th and 19th century. Nobody. But that's not how they roll. He wants to make sure you understand. It's not about the truth. It's about what?
15: That we call what? Truth. No, the money.
11: Money.
15: You got to have
11: reparative
15: the money.
11: Compensation.
15: Yes.
11: Reparative compensation.
15: You got to have reparations. You got to have money. Look, if money can solve the problems for everybody else, it can solve some of our problems.
13: Right. Really? Does money solve the problems for everybody else? Let's look at some of the guys who've gotten giant pots of money winning lotteries. Let's look at some of the people who are wealthy beyond belief. And you see the problems they have. So I guess they want to test that theory. Because everybody who wants to get money says, oh, I know other people can handle it. But I want to handle it. I want to get my hands on money. It's truly infuriating. The reparations movement. I thought this had gone away. I thought we were done and dusted when it came to the reparations money. I really did think that was completely done. But the reparations chorus has returned. And it wasn't just Al Green. It was one of the reliable squad members, Ayanna Pressley, who was also out with the same group yesterday talking about reparations. And reparative justice agenda. I didn't realize this. Is this going to be their midterm push? Truly, I wonder.
16: But we are here, and so we must work towards repair. This means reparative justice, like advancing H.R. 40 to develop reparations proposals. And as the lead House sponsor, I commit to advancing this bill alongside my movement siblings and the broader work for repair, truth, and healing.
13: Repair, truth, and healing. It starts with repair, which, as we learned from Al Green, is money. I really don't think this is a good idea for Democrats, but I wanted to continue with it.
16: But let me be clear.
13: Okay.
16: This is not a movement or an appeal for benevolence or charity. This is a movement to demand redress, to right wrongs, to compensate for the harm and loss that we have experienced.
13: Harm and loss that you have experienced. It looks like your life is pretty darn good. It looks like Al Green's life is pretty darn good. And I'm sure Many of the members of Congress who've been there a while will be comfortable after they leave. Al Green will likely be very comfortable with his congressional pension, well taken care of. I just find this funny that these guys are talking about all this. And, you know, the thing that really breaks my heart in this is that the members of Congress who are trying to misdirect the American people to this subject are missing out what we learned yesterday from the Secretary of Homeland Security, Mark Wayne Mullen. Secretary Mullen was speaking yesterday about actual slave cases. At least that's the way I talk about them. Mark Wayne Mullen was talking about the thousands of children who went missing under the Biden administration, the hundreds of thousands of children who went missing. And why did they go missing? Because they were enslaved and trafficked by terrible people. Mark Wayne Mullen's address, not getting enough attention, so I want to point to it a little bit here. The secretary talking about how many of the missing girls, these are young girls who have been found. Thank God for the people of ICE, the people of Homeland Security. This is cut one, Michael.
5: I tell people that I haven't quit smiling since I've been Secretary of Department of Homeland Security, but I have to take that back because when we start digging into these cases and you start hearing the absolute horrific things that took place underneath the Biden administration, under true neglect at best and criminal at worst, to allow 450,000 kids to go missing throughout this country.
13: 450,000 kids. 450,000 children. They always talk about, Nancy Pelosi is always going, that's for the children. I want to make sure this, everything I do for the children. The secretary talked about how important this issue is for President Trump.
5: President Trump has made it a point to go find these kids. And because of our partnership with HHS and DOJ, Department of Homeland Security, truly using the best of the best, which the Democrats sometimes want to demonize, because a lot of times this is ICE, this is HSI, this is CBP. These individuals that the Democrats seem to want to defund, but because of President Trump, we finally funded them for 3 years, we're able to push and go find these kids.
13: It's really a mission, an important mission. Why is this such an important mission? When you get into the details about the treatment of these kids, and again, 450,000, well, we got a big number from the secretary yesterday about how many they have found and how they were treated.
5: We found 146,000 kids so far. 146,000 kids. We still have nearly 300,000 missing. We're investigating reports to where some of these kids claim that they were raped 600 to 700 times. I don't care who you are. I don't care if you have kids, if you don't have kids. I don't care if you're a liberal, you're independent, you're a Democrat, you're a Republican. If you can't stand for law enforcement to go find these kids, who are you? Who are you?
13: It's a great question. And it should be a unifying issue. These children who, under no fault of their own, were brought to this country and then basically sold or trafficked into this country in staggering numbers. And we have rescued 146,000 of these kids. But that does mean there's still 300,000 plus out there. And when we talk about how can this happen, well, the secretary talked about where they were found.
5: Every leader should understand what's going on. And do you know where we're finding the most of them? Sanctuary cities. Because they know they're safe. That's why they're called sanctuary cities. Because of President Trump's leadership, we're going into those sanctuary cities.
13: Because President Trump's leadership, Tom Homan's commitment, and the dedication that was shown with the allocation of the funds that will make sure this happens going forward, we're going to go into those cities And the Secretary of Homeland Security, Mark Wayne Mullen, delivered a little alert, a warning, if you will, to one of the biggest blue state mayors, and that is the commie Mamdani.
5: We have mayors like Mamdani in New York who want to say you're not welcome. As a mayor, he knows what's happening on the streets. He knows who he's harboring and at this point in abating. By saying that we can't go operate, we're going to. We're going to go find the worst of the worst. We're going to rescue as many kids as we possibly can. We're going to enforce our nation's laws, and we're going to right the wrongs that the Biden administration turned a blind eye to.
13: Amen. The issue of kids should be a uniting factor. It's not for the left because of what their mission is. It's not the children. Sonny Hostin made it clear 2 days ago.
17: It's time for Democrats to stop that nonsense, put emotions on the side. Let's be strategic. Let's get some power.
13: Put emotions on the side. Let's be strategic and let's get some power. I got to take a break. More power to the Department of Homeland Security and the Secretary and ICE and Tom Homan. We'll go to the phones. A lot of calls lining up here. 888-630-9625. Michael Pelka in for Chris Plant on The Chris Plant Show.
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13: If you go down the list of many of the problems that exist in this world today, it may not be the primary reason, but it's got to be in the top two or three. 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You play for the Georgia Bulldogs. 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You play for UConn. 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It's sad. 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
14: Thing, and, you know, the daughter of somebody I love very much who's liberal, but the daughter, off in college, being a professor. Wow, I don't know how we got to talking to Musk. We immediately went over to trans stuff, and, you know, she had that. And then a little bit later, it's like I kept my mouth shut. You know, I just was very like, oh, okay, that's interesting. But then we had a, the burgers came out, you know. And my friend brings out, hey, burgers are ready. Oh, okay, cool. Yeah, I'll have one. It's like they're vegan burgers. Oh, okay, well, I'll wait. We're talking meat later. No meat later. It's like, oh, no, this is it. And then my professor, loved one, daughter of a friend of mine, says, oh, you should try them. They're really good. I'm like, no, hold on. Let's stop the conversation here. I do love vegan burgers. Some of them are actually made pretty nice, but they're actually maybe a little vegetable side dish to my meat. Vegan burgers are not meat. They will never be meat. So I don't know why we have to lie about it. And then I was like, hey, this is a good bridge to that whole trans women thing, you know.
15: I'm up against the clock, Jeff, so I gotta rock and roll, but we agree on this. But thank you. Let me grab one quick one here. Dan in Rockford. Dan, you've got the floor, sir.
16: How you doing, Mike?
15: Great,
16: good,
15: sir.
16: Talking to you. You always do such a fine job in Chris's absence. Hey, I heard you talking about the reparations. Now, I have heard that some of this has already been paid out in some states, especially around Gavin Newsom. The question I have for you is if any of this taxable income?
15: Oh, Dan, please. That would be racist to tax reparations. What's wrong with you? Good call. Good question. It's Opelka in for Plant on the Chris Plant Show.
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17: I'm Haya Pinjwani with an AP News Minute. A federal judge has extended a court-ordered block on the Trump administration's creation and operation of a $1.8 billion settlement fund. That's for compensating people who claim to be victims of weaponized government. AP's Charles de Ledesma reports celebrated artist David Hockney has died at 88.
18: David Hockney's paintings of pools shimmering in the Los Angeles sunshine and colorful iPad drawings have become icons of 20th century art. Over a seven-decade career, Hockney explored and reimagined classical portraiture, landscape painting, and pop art, working in painting, collage, photography, and digital drawing. He was born in the north of England, but lived much of his life in Southern California, making its sun-drenched suburban views a major motif. Later in life, he returned to Europe, finding renewed inspiration in the wooded hills of Yorkshire and the fields and trees of France's Normandy region. I'm Charles de Ledesma.
17: I'm Haya Pinjwani, AP News.
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25: 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And there is perhaps no movement more fundamental than walking. It reinforces the alignment, stability, and coordinated muscle activation that supports how your body moves, whether you're doing strenuous exercise or simply going about your daily life. This is according to Dana Santis, a strength and conditioning specialist. Even though you walk every day, Dana does say you can make small adjustments to immediately improve your walking mechanic. So, keep your rib cage stacked over your pelvis. Avoid leaning over or arching your lower back. Allow your arms to swing naturally in coordination with your legs. 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I'm Dr. Sanjay Gupta, helping you live a better life.
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7: I mean, no, just Jesus said, let the children come, for such is the kingdom of God. 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
8: All right. 12 after on the Wake Up Call. All right, now. Okay, both of you. Hey, let's cut it out now.
9: There's a snake in the building. Is it rattling?
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9: Are you serious? You heard rattling?
10: Wow, I'm very serious.
11: Cat, platypus, dolphin, or cockatoo? 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Cat, dolphin.
8: Pronounced platypus.
11: Platypus.
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13: Bigger hit, Scorpions, Wind of Change, or Rock You Like a Hurricane?
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20: Meanwhile, this Sunday is also Trump's 80th birthday. Yeah. I'm just afraid that at this age, Trump will start just saying things without a filter. Yeah, it's his 80th birthday, and get this, for his birthday wish, Trump said, peace for the world. Trump was like, I don't want anyone to fight, and then went back to building a giant boxing ring in the front of the White House.
21: Okay, comedy. We'll wait for it. You know, these guys are like the opening act at a comedy club in Keokuk, Iowa. Apologies to Keokuk, Iowa. It's Mike Opelka on this Friday, celebrating Friday and the end of the week, and the end of Chris Plant's vacation. He returns on Monday. I'm sure a lot of you are happy about that. It's been my honor to be here throughout this week. Trying to keep our eyes on literally everything today. It is news whack-a-mole day once again, as there are things breaking everywhere, including different reports on the alleged deal to end the military action, the war against Iran, trying to get Iran to stop its nuclear ambitions, stop threatening to destroy not just Israel, but the United States of America, etc., etc. The Iranian media initially told us they had a 14-point deal. And now it looks like there's a 7-point deal, a draft of this memorandum of understanding with the United States. And there are varying opinions on this. There are varying opinions that say, well, if this is true, if this comes to fruition, it'll be worse than the Obama deal with the Iranians, which, let's face it, that was a terrible deal. Terrible deal. Iran is alleged, according to one report, alleged to be receiving a whole bunch of money. And these are not people you can trust with a whole bunch of money. These are not people you can give billions of dollars to and tell them, whatever you do, don't spend it on candy, meaning nuclear weapons, because they will. They are not to be trusted. And I do believe the president understands that he is the ultimate deal maker, in my opinion, and we'll see what happens. I know this is one of the priorities of the administration is to get this deal done ahead of the president's birthday. Rand's, according to the deal, they're going to continue charging tolls in the Strait of Hormuz. No, we can't do that. Because you know what will happen? Not only will the Iranians use the money badly, as I said earlier, they're just not good with money. You will find other despotic nations doing similar with the waters around their countries. Something China would probably consider doing is putting tolls up. So it's a bad idea all around. Very bad idea all around. CBS News apparently confirming the report from the Iranian media that the mullahs, they're not giving up anything. So the president will likely, if that's true, the president will likely reject the offer. I'll see. We'll see. Nothing is done until it's done, right? Nothing is done until it's signed, or as my old agents used to say, you can't count the money until the check clears. That's how it's gotta be. It ain't real money until the check clears and you're spending it. We're also keeping eyes on the markets today because when we came into the day today, the markets were really popping again. For a second day in a row, there was great momentum building, and we were hoping to end the week on a very positive turn. And currently, as we're talking right now, all the major indexes are up. The Dow up almost 500 points today. It was around 150 a while ago. It seems to be moving pretty well, so maybe there is hope on the deal. And SpaceX apparently set to open at $165 a share, down from the initial estimate of $175 a share. I'm not somebody who completely understands the timing on these issues, so I would not listen to me if you were looking for advice on whether or not you should throw some of your shekels at the SpaceX IPO. I'm a fan of Elon Musk and the work he does, and I think he is our generation's Einstein, our generation's great inventor, a lot of great inventors all balled into one. And so I trust that he will be successful. So I would maybe buy a couple of shares if I can afford it. But that's me. I may wait for a bounce. We'll see what happens there. Also have been talking back and forth about this Gavin Newsom podcast that comes out in at around 9 a.m. West Coast time. And it features an interview, a sit-down with Gavin Newsom and Hunter Biden, and they're joking about a ticket with Gavin at the top and Hunter Biden as the VP. And my favorite part of it is that Hunter's saying that he wants to be the vice president because it's an easier job, right? He wants to be the VP, he says, because the residence is cooler. I don't know how you get cooler than the White House. That's pretty darn cool, especially if you got your situation room, you know, and we don't know about really what's underneath the White House, do we? Not completely. But in case you missed it, earlier today we played this very short clip, Gavin Newsom teasing the interview with Hunter Biden.
0: I'm joined today by presidential candidate Hunter Biden, 2028.
21: Yuck, yuck, yuck. Hunter Biden been saying, joking about it online. Does he have presidential timber? Wouldn't that be the ultimate Nepo baby, Hunter Biden?
0: Come on, Hunter.
14: No.
0: You got more buzz out there than you got the president of the United States, Donald Trump, talking about your candidacy for president of the United States.
21: You know why President Trump talks about it? Because the bonehead media asks them about it. The same reason the president called Graham Plattner a pig is because somebody in the media asked him.

0: But it's
1: Here's
0: just
1: the deal. Here's the deal. I'll run, but only as your VP, because the truth of the matter is the vice president's residence is a lot cooler. It's a lot easier job too.
2: a lot easier job too. I think that's the key for Hunter. He's a slacker. He really, ultimately, he is a slacker. I want to talk about some other slackers and some other irritating Democrats because they've been saying some ridiculous things this week. I want to grab a quick call, though, in St. Petersburg. Dick is calling. Dick, welcome to the Chris Plant Show.
3: Good morning.
2: Good morning, sir.
3: I wanted to comment on, first of all, Gruesome Newsom and Hunter Biden. They're pathetic. They're both pathetic. They're
2: Okay.
3: not, and they don't even reach my caliber of a joke. Because they don't have a clue what it takes to run a business as large as the United States of America. This is a country that, even though it has many faults, back during the Vietnam War, I fought for it, and there were a couple of times that I should not have made it through the night, but by God's grace, I did. I persevered, and that's what much of this country is made of. People that persevere. People that, when they meet a speed bump in the road, they learn how to adapt, go around it, or do whatever it takes to go over it. As far as this deal with Iran, this is a mentality. Such as what the last type of mentality anywhere close to similar to this was during World War II when the United States faced both the Japanese and the Germans during World War II. Only this type of mentality that we're facing with the Iranians now, they are very patient, very patient. How many years did they wait before they finally took down the financial center of New York City on September 11th?
2: Well, to
3: And
2: be
3: over
2: fair,
3: 25.
2: that mo most of the hijackers were Saudis. So, I can't slap that on the Iranians, but the Iranians do display patience. They were very, very patient and waiting till they had enough nuclear fissile material before they really started moving towards a bomb. They have developed a massive stockpile of drones, of missiles, of rockets, and anti-aircraft equipment. Now, we've taken out a lot of that, but you're right, they've been very patient. So I do think the president's deal making is on display here, and I hope he has the I hope he's got this down pat, and I think he is working towards a great solution on this. But yeah, I agree with you on that. Now, I have to thank you for your service. There's so many of our friends and relatives who served in Vietnam never got the appropriate thank you from this country, and that wall that sits in D.C. is just one of the most humbling experiences anybody can see when you stand at that wall and touch the names, especially if you have a connection to them. So Dick, I'm glad your name is not on that wall. You probably know some of the people who are there, but I want to personally thank you for your service to the country, and I hope we get this deal done with the Iranians. Thank you, sir. God bless. I want to talk about projection because one of the things the Democrats are geniuses at is projection, meaning they accuse you of something they are doing. They are the ones who point a finger at you, and there's 3 point right back at them. And I think we should give out a projection award to Democrats every single day because they are truly the projection. winners, the projection professionals. One of the nominees for today's projection award

0: is Hakeem Jeffries, the guy who karate chops the air wherever he is, even if he's standing not in the same room as somebody talking on television. Those hands are still moving, so you got to duck them. But he was on MS 13 Now yesterday, projecting a little bit.
1: We believe that we have to operate under the assumption that Republicans are going to do everything they can to try to rig the midterm elections.
0: Whoa. We're still counting votes in California. They are right now, as we speak, over a week and a half later, still counting votes in California. And what is that, Hakeem Jeffries?
1: We believe that we have to operate under the assumption that Republicans are going to do everything they can to try to rig the midterm elections.
0: Everything they can. Three fingers point right back at you. While I think that's a good nomination for the projection award this week, there may be a better nominee. And it might be one of the more despicable members of the Democrat Party. Of course, I'm talking about Ilhan Omar.
2: See you.
3: Good to see you.
2: Hey, Jerry Seinfeld has said again last night, Palestine doesn't exist. Do you think that's dangerous rhetoric for someone with such a big platform?
3: I mean, Jerry Seinfeld has been really horrific human being.
0: So Jerry Seinfeld's a horrific human being. He made people laugh for decades. So Ilhan Omar, that's projection number one. She says Jerry Seinfeld, a horrific human being.
3: Human being and an example when it comes to talking about the reality of the genocide that Israel has carried out.
0: So she's believing Israel's carried out a genocide, and Jerry Seinfeld, because he said there is no Palestine, which there isn't, that makes him a horrific human being.
3: And I think when people prioritize their own people in the interest of harming others.
0: Interesting. Here you have someone who came to this country and is saying when you prioritize your own people over the interest of others, gee, I wonder if that applies to her. Isn't that interesting? This is massive projection.
3: It's very dangerous.
0: Oh, yeah, dangerous.
3: And I don't even think of him as like just a celebrity and someone who has a platform in that danger, but it is dangerous just as a human being to talk the way that he does.
0: Well, it's just dangerous as a human being to talk the way he does. Gee, it's dangerous as a human being for you to talk the way you do. Just saying. Can we ever get an answer on the anniversary date for when she married her brother? Can we? I'd like to be able to send the appropriate happy wedding anniversary card to Ilhan Omar. Can somebody take care of that? I got to take a break. 888-630-9625. 888-630-9625. She's your projection award winner today. It's Opelka in for Plant on the Chris Plant Show.
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11: It is the Chris Plant Show. Mike Opelka, my name, sitting in for my friend. And golly, Bob, howdy, it got late fast, didn't it? I have barely a little more than a half an hour. And then Chris returns on Monday, and I have truly enjoyed being here, especially with this audience, a reactive audience, which I love, all of you. Talking earlier about Hunter Biden and possibly the vice presidential candidate, along with Gavin Newsom, and challenging people to come up with the appropriate slogans for these two. Eric is calling from Ashburn, Virginia. Eric, welcome to the Chris Plant Show.
12: Hey, Michael, how you doing?
11: Good, sir. Good, sir. You got one for us? A good one?
12: I've got one for you. The Showman and the Snowman.
11: Wow. The Showman and the Snowman. Yeah, let's hope it's not. Let's hope he's still not the Snowman. Hunter Biden, he would never have lost his cocaine in the White House, would he? No, never.
12: They're still looking for the person who left it behind.
11: That's true. That's very good. Thank you, Eric. Appreciate you. Let's go to Michigan, where Aaron is under the watchful eye of Big Gretch, I'm sure. Aaron, welcome to the Chris Plant Show. You got a thought for us?
13: Yes, I do, sir. Up in smoke. For both Newsom and Hunter.
11: Yeah, it works on two levels. It works on the fires and it works on the pipe, as it were. Very well done. Well,
13: thank you, sir.
11: Nice and efficient. That's what we love. I have to get to a couple of stories. I've been talking about the Democrats' swing towards socialism, and I really feel like what we are seeing is a party in transition. Well, as we talked about it earlier this week, and I've been trying to keep my eyes on it, there's a great piece in Town Hall today about Democrats becoming all one thing or all the other. That's the headline. Scott Hoganson on it. I'll give you just a hip tip, but if you're a Town Hall reader, you know it. It feels like there's a big shift happening. I said that carefully. Shift happens. Mike Opelka in for Chris Plant on The Chris Plant Show.
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14: With another ARN News update, I'm Leah Brandon. A federal jury in Birmingham has awarded the family of a teenager who drowned in a country club pool a judgment of more than $7 million. It was back in August of 2023 when Reginald Adams drowned at the River Chase Country Club. The civil lawsuit claimed that the company that managed the facility failed to comply with mandatory public pool safety requirements. And a judge in Nevada has turned down a request by the former Alabama wide receiver Henry Ruggs for parole. This as he continues to serve a 3 to 10 year prison sentence for the drunk driving death of a 23-year-old woman in 2021. During a parole hearing, Ruggs told the board he accepts full responsibility for that fatal crash and apologized to the victim's family. Court records show he was driving his Corvette at speeds topping 150 with a blood alcohol level twice the legal limit. I'm Leah Brandon, and you're up to date around the world, around your state. This is the Alabama Radio Network.
15: Donald Trump's America.
16: President Trump says he is not looking to renew the U.S.-Mexico-Canada trade agreement when it comes up for review next month.
17: To be honest with you, the United States does much better. Okay? We don't need anything that Canada has. We don't need anything that Mexico has, but they need everything that we have.
16: The USMCA was put into effect during President Trump's first term, replacing NAFTA.
17: But it was a great deal for one reason. It gave the right to terminate.
16: Provision of the USMCA allows a country to withdraw from the trade pact with 6 months' notice, something the Trump administration is signaling it may do.
17: And they have to treat us better. You know, with Mexico and Canada, we have trade deficits. We should have surpluses with them. We don't need their cars. We don't need their lumber. We don't need their energy. We don't need anything.
16: Renewal negotiations. negotiations have already begun between the U.S. and Mexico. At the White House, Jared.
18: I'm Jessica Ettinger, CNBC. Wall Street opens this morning with investors hoping the Iran war is just about over. They're focusing on what will be the biggest initial public offering of stock in U.S. history with SpaceX today. Hope over an Iran war deal sent investors plowing into the market yesterday. This morning, stocks are poised to rise again, and U.S. crude oil is back to where it was in mid-April, down to $83 a barrel today as traders bet there's a good chance the Strait of Hormuz will open again. Elon Musk's space company SpaceX set to issue shares to the public for the first time. With a raging debate over whether people should try to buy at the open or wait for things to settle a bit, Elon Musk is in New York this morning for the debut of his company. His mom is also there, and there are crowds of people outside the NASDAQ market site in Times Square to get a glimpse. Musk could become the first human trillionaire today. Jessica Ettinger, CNBC.
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11: Here today, the 12th of June, hopefully will be a consequential day that we get an agreement with the Iranians. I know it'll take till Sunday to get all the I's dotted and T's crossed, and then everybody together somewhere, maybe in Switzerland, and they'll sign the agreement. Hopefully it will come together. Right now they're still working on things, but maybe June 12th will be an important day. I'm looking at this day in history because every day is an important day. We go back and look and see what happened in history on this day back in the day. This was in 1942. Anne Frank turned 13 and got a diary that would become quite a historic piece of writing. On this day in 1944, you know, we talked about D-Day happening over the weekend last week, and we talked about D-Day and the heroic efforts of the United States and our allies to corral and end Hitler's march on Europe. And D-Day was a big deal, but 6 days after, which would be today, 6 days after, the Allied forces converged together in Normandy and created this powerful moving line. So it's kind of an important day as well. In 67 on this day, the Supreme Court said, you're banning interracial marriage. That's unconstitutional. That was kind of a big day in our country, I think. On this day in 1994, Nicole Brown Simpson and Ronald Goldman were murdered by OJ. And there was another big event that happened on this date in 1987 when President Ronald Reagan made a challenge.
0: Mr. Gorbachev, tear down this wall.
11: One of the great moments in world history. And of course, the Berlin Wall did eventually come down. But that moment, I was thinking about this moment because they announced yesterday that the movie Reagan, which came out in 2024, the movie that starred Dennis Quaid and Penelope Ann Miller, is a great film. And it was in theaters for a while. It did fairly well, but it's coming back for July 4th. It's coming back for the 250th. So if you're a fan of history and a fan of great performances, it handles the Reagan story, I think, very fairly and deals with the challenges the president had at the end of his life as well. It's a great love story, but that is coming back to theaters. I recommend when you have a great movie, you see it on the big screen if you can. So just a hip tip from me on that. I did mention the Democrat Party seems to be trending towards socialism. And you look at the mayor of New York City. You look at Nithya Raman, who will be one of the people in the runoff, apparently, for the mayor of Los Angeles gig. And those are socialists. Those are big-time socialists. You look at the situation in Seattle, where the young lady who was living with her parents until very recently got elected. And God knows what's going to happen to that city and Portland, Oregon, and the state of Oregon. And now we have Bernie Sanders' buddy, Graham Platner, who does sound to me like he's a guy who could tilt quickly towards socialism. So is it happening? Is that what's going on? I think the Democrat Party, we used to laugh about the squad and talk about how dangerous and difficult the squad would be if they ever got more power, and it kind of feels like they're drifting that way. AOC, Ayanna Pressley, Ilhan Omar, the numbers are growing. And if they are starting to elect the Platners, the Mamdamis, the Ramans of this world, and you could look at Chicago and say the same thing, the city of Chicago, with its mayor, Brandon Johnson. This is a dangerous time, I believe. You know, the left likes to say we're at a tipping point. I think the Democrat Party's at a tipping point, and there's a terrific breakdown on Town Hall. If you would like to take a look at this, Scott Hoganson has written, the headline is Democrats will become all one thing or all the other, and a great historical perspective on it if you want to check it out. Speaking of Chicago, I am like Chris, I'm a Chicago-born guy, lived my early childhood and early adult life in the city of Chicago or the suburbs. As such, I was a Chicago Bear fan, still am ever hopeful for the Chicago Bears. And I was prepping for the show today, and I saw, came up in my feed, Chicago Bear legend Brian Urlacher talking about what the Democrats are doing in Chicago, especially as it relates to the location of the Bears. It looks like the Bears are done very soon in the city of Chicago, which will in fact break my heart. But I do take comfort in the fact that I think they'll always be the Chicago Bears. After all, the New York football teams play in New Jersey, and nobody makes them officially be called the New Jersey Giants or the New Jersey Jets. So they'll always be the Chicago Bears to me. But when I watched Brian Urlacher talking about this, I learned something about him I did not know, and that is that his politics appear to be in the common sense department.
1: I just don't see how, as a state, was it legislator, governor, city mayor, how you can let this team leave the state of Illinois, or even be a topic of discussion. You know, you do what you have to do to keep the Bears there. The fans, we have some of the best fans in the world for any sport. If I was those guys, I would probably do what I had to do to keep them in the state of Illinois. Maybe not at Soldier Field because that was already off the table, but they had Arlington Heights planned out. They have the land bought already. Find a way to keep them there, and they just don't care. You know, they're putting their money in other places that maybe aren't as important.
11: So he said they're putting their money other places that maybe not as important. That made my ears prick up. I thought, okay, he's talking sports logic here. But when he said that, I said, oh, can you say more, Brian Urlacher?
1: You know, you look at all the money they've given to illegal immigrants and the money they've set aside for that. It's like $2.5-3 billion that they've spent on the illegal immigrants. That money could be, you know, could be for the Bears, could be trying to keep them, not for the Bears, but trying to keep their stadium in town instead of keeping people that aren't supposed to be in our country here.
11: Very interesting when a former sports star, you know, he's not making the gigantic bucks that you would normally make playing pro football at the level he played, will make that statement and go very public with it. You know, sponsors might be nervous about that, but it's common sense and he's right. And I hope the people of Chicago realize this the next time they get to make a choice in either the city or the state government, that the money is being spent on people who aren't supposed to be here. Spend it on the people who are here. Maybe not necessarily in this sports stadium discussion, but it is an important topic.
1: Anything that President Trump does, I'm on board with. I don't know if he's going to do it, great. If not, he has a pecking order he's going to follow. Whatever he does and everything he's done so far has been great, so just keep it up.
2: Would you like?
11: I like the idea. This is a loyal conservative. I was totally surprised by this. Had no idea. Very happy to see Brian Urlacher, Chicago Bear Brian Urlacher, stepping up and announcing his conservatism. That was kind of cool. Very cool. The other story that surprised me greatly is what is bubbling under after the conviction of Carmelo Anthony, the young man in Texas who's now facing 35 years behind bars. He will have to serve at least 17 and a half years. That's the way Texas law works. If you're convicted of murder, you have to serve at least 50% of your sentence. And what's concerning me is the very loud statements being made that I think are meant to divide us as a nation. I think it's getting to a point where it's very dangerous. And I saw a podcaster named Larry Reed, who is basically calling for a mass exodus of Black Americans to leave this country. Which, you know, if you want to leave, look, Rosie O'Donnell wanted to leave. She left, but I think she also still owns property here, so she can come back whenever the hell she wants. But this is a very interesting response, and this is saying that America is not an opportunity-laden land for these folks. Some disturbing things here. I just want to play a little bit of this guy because he has a substantial audience. He's not a top-tier podcaster. He's not in the Joe Rogan category, but he's in a category that has a decade-long following of significance.
4: And I want you to begin to think about this America and the white people problem that we have.
11: White people problem. Okay, now I didn't realize that was a problem, but continue.
4: I'm going to make a statement.
11: Okay, I'm with you.
4: We know that Martin Luther King, the beginning of his work, was all about integration. We do know that later on that did change.
11: Did it? Can we talk about that?
4: Integration has had great benefits. I think now, unless you must stay in America, unless you are supposed to be in the USA.
11: And what does that mean? What does it mean unless you have to stay in America or unless you must be in the USA? It's a choice to live here. People have a choice to live here. It's not, there's no requirement. You're not mad. There is no, dare I use the word slavery?
4: Otherwise, if you're Black Integration has had great benefits. I'm telling you, and I'm saying this as a collective, let's drain this place of its benefits and make our mass exodus.
11: So this guy is saying we should drain America, take as much money as we can out of America, and then leave it. Gee, that's not really a grown-up position, is it? It really isn't. It's a horrible way to think about things. No, I thought we were all about trying to fix America. I thought that's what both sides are trying to do, is say, hey, this is my vision for the country. Why can't we make the country better this way? I see this problem. Let's discuss it and fix it. No, this is somebody who does have a substantial following, as I said. He's got a pretty large following. He's a mid-tier guy. He's saying, let's basically drain America and then leave it. Not exactly what I would call a beautiful idea. Not exactly what I would call an adult idea. He might even use the word rape America and then leave it. Or stab America and let it bleed out. It's disgusting to me. But he has a following. And we need to be aware of it. I do know that we've had maybe one of the greatest reactions to the question I asked earlier today in my history of guest hosting in the Chris Plant Show. We asked, what should we call the Gavin Newsom, Hunter Biden ticket that Gavin Newsom and Hunter Biden kind of joked about yesterday on Newsom's upcoming podcast, with potential for Newsom, Biden to be the 2028 Democrat ticket? What should we call them? And you guys have responded. Let me grab one more of those to add to my very lengthy list. I'll remind you, my idea was hair gel and hookers, but some of you have come up with even better. Let's go to Thomas in Tennessee. Thomas, you have the floor, sir.
2: Thank you. Thanks for taking my call, Ma.
11: You're welcome.
2: Can you hear me?
11: Yeah, you're coming in loud and clear. Sound great.
2: All right. My idea for the name of the ticket, the FUBAR ticket.
11: And you know how much Chris appreciates acronyms. The FUBAR ticket. I just want to see it on a bumper sticker with their two pictures above it.
2: I mean, you know, there is a thing called Etsy. You know, you can make your own stickers. I mean, you know, thank you for taking my call, Mike. Have a good day.
11: Thank you, brother. God bless you. Have a great weekend. Yes, Thomas in Tennessee with the what, and a good suggestion. You can go to Etsy and make your own stickers. There are all kinds of places you can make your own hats and stickers and shirts and all that stuff. The FUBAR ticket. And you know what? It kind of fits, doesn't it? All right, I'm going to take a break. We'll grab whatever remaining calls we can before we get out of here and put a bow on the show. It's Mike Opelka in for Chris Plant on The Chris Plant Show.
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11: It is the Chris Plant Show. Mike Opelka wrapping up what has been an absolute joy to be with you. Thank you, Jane, manning the phones or handling the phones. Jeff Wolf on the board for Michael Piercy today, and you, the audience, been incredible. I want to go to the phones once more, but first, we were talking about socialism and the Democrats' drift towards socialism. Wow, I forgot about this. Thank God Jeff Wolf reminded me. Donald Trump made mention of a potential socialist winning a Democrat city.
0: Here in Washington, D.C., there's a Democratic primary for mayor. One of the two leading candidates, Janice Lewis-George, is running a Zoran Mamdani campaign. It's focused on socialist policies. How would you feel if she emerges victorious in next Tuesday's
1: primary? Well, I wouldn't like it, and maybe we'd take back Washington, run it on the federal basis. We won't put up with it. We're not going to lose our businesses. By the way, Washington now is a safe, beautiful place.
11: He's right. Safe, beautiful place. I like that attitude, Mr. President. I like it a lot. And speaking of I like it a lot, we were talking earlier about all of the great names that you guys came up with for the Gavin Newsom, Hunter Biden campaign. Slick and Crack, Crack and Burn, the Showman and the Snowman, Grift and Graft, Eye Candy and Nose Candy. Oh, my God, that was so good. Tom and Jerry, Charisma and Barisma. Those were some of the goons. Making Grift Great Again. The Sodom and Gomorrah Party and Ticket. Let's go to Skip in Montgomery County, Maryland. Hello, Skip. You want to add to the list of potential names?
18: I sure do. I've got two possibilities. They're both kind of movie related.
11: Okay.
18: One of them is Dumb and Dumber, and the other is Smokey and the Banger.
11: Well, this is interesting because Dumb and Dumber, yeah, that works for me because, you know, we both use both sides of the aisle use that to call out the other. But Smokey and the Banger, I guess, you know, Hunter would be mad that he's not the banger, but he has history of being Smokey, and Gavin Newsom has a history of inappropriate behavior with the wife of a campaign manager back in his day. And everybody seems to forget about that, which is kind of funny to me. Those are two good ones, Skip. Dumb and Dumber and Smokey and the Banger. We're going to have to work on this. God forbid that becomes the ticket. Or maybe that's a good thing if that becomes the ticket. Because that would mean whatever we put together should have a walk in the park against Smokey and the Banger. We'll see. I still don't believe Hunter Biden is a serious candidate. I think he's absolutely trying to find a way to create some kind of political action committee that will then fund his activities for the next 4 years, whatever they are. And I do hope he stays sober. I hope anybody who's fighting addiction stays sober. I have enjoyed my time here, as I said. Thank you all, everybody who reached out and participated. You are amazing people. Get out, have a great weekend, love your country, enjoy every sandwich, and testudo, my friends, testudo.
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19: I'm Haya Pinchwani with an AP News Minute. The mayor of Midland, Texas says a shooting has left one person dead and nine in the hospital. Police are in standoff with the suspect. The story is developing. More updates to come. AP's Charles Deledesma reports Ukrainian President Volodymyr Zelensky says Ukraine carried out strikes far into Russian regions overnight.
20: At his daily briefing, Volodymyr Zelensky said targets were hit in Russia's summer region, more than 800 kilometers, that's 500 miles, from the Ukraine national border. In addition, an oil facility in Tatarstan was also struck. He adds, it's important that we're also achieving our objectives on the front lines. Also in his talk, Zelensky announced additional payments in the army sector to, he says, strengthen the financial stability of our defense and ensure the continued transformation of the Ukrainian army. I'm Charles Deledesma.
19: SpaceX jumped 11% as the rocket maker stock opened for trading. That price gives the company a market value of $1.96 trillion. I'm Haya Pinjwani.
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7: What an unbelievable start to the 2026 World Cup. Yesterday in Mexico City, Mexico broke their opening day curse with an explosive 2-0 victory over South Africa. From Julian Quiñones' historic first goal to Raul Jimenez's emotional header, the atmosphere at Azteca was electric. Add in a wild, record-setting 3 red cards, and it's safe to say that this tournament is officially underway with pure drama. I'm Maddie Bates.
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23: 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But that, I took that word to the Lord and I said, Jesus, what is the truth about this word? And what I found is that I was never pure. And Psalm 51:5 says, surely I was sinful at birth, sinful from the moment my mother conceived me.
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23: And I had to come to a place where I realized that. And then I look in the Word and I see, who is pure? Jesus. Jesus is pure.
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0: afternoon. Palace and Trailer. We've been here before, and we're back again. We've been in this building a few times. It's a little different than some of the previous times. It used to be the Ford dealership, and now it is the trailer dealership that doing quite well, as I might add. At least that's what I was told. I have no reason not to believe that. But I'm Graham Dunn. Michael Butler is here. We've got a lot to get into today. Obviously, the College World Series is opening today. Troy will be playing here in a little while, and we look forward to seeing how the Trojans could do. Thank you very much. Does he want to be on the radio with us? I bet he'd be great. Anyway, we got the World Series starting today. Alabama's playing tomorrow. Did you see any of the SEC Network show last night?
1: I missed it.
0: The wind was like howling at like 40 miles an hour. And they were on a stage, and they couldn't keep up with their paper. It was blowing all over the place. So I don't know if it's going to be that way today or the rest of the weekend. But anyway, that's going on. We got other things happening. The Knicks are one win away from an NBA championship. I don't know how much we're going to talk about that.
1: That may be it.
0: It may be it. That's all we got. So I came prepared. I got Factor Crap today, and not very many, but I got a few. And I did a couple of other things that we'll get into here a little bit later on. So should be a great show, as it always is, and that's because we're on the air. That's right.
1: Well, it's good to be here. We are excited about Tattlesee Trailers. They are doing a great job. I was talking about how they've serviced some trailers that we brought in here. We had a thing. We needed some running lights, and they installed it right here, put it on the spot. That guy right there, he's the one that did
0: that
1: it.
0: Guy.
1: Did
0: that. Yeah. The one that I can't see. There he is. All right.
1: So, I mean, they took care of it. It was quick and easy, and, I mean, it's just nice to have something like that with all these different options that they have available as well. Plus, the food truck's here today. Rico's Taco Truck is outside, so you can come get you some of that. And register for the Traeger Grill they're giving away. Well, we're going to get to call out the name about 1:30, giving away a Traeger Grill. And you know, Graham, that we're about a week away from Father's Day. So this is a great giveaway if you could win it today, boy. But a lot of fathers might want to keep it for themselves instead of give it to their dad.
0: I can think of a couple of hosts of the show that might want to keep it for themselves, but we can't do that. I understand that.
1: They asked if I was going to register, and I said, it'd be kind of funny if I drew my own name out here.
0: Well, I was going to say, and I might also add that, you know, you'd have to use a stage name, even though you don't have a stage name. You might have to make one up real quick.
1: Yeah, I wonder if I'd have to show ID. You know,
0: show
1: guy?
0: It to yourself?
1: You remember that episode of WKRP, right, when they gave away the $5,000? You would certainly wouldn't have asked for, not for any kind of identification and giving that money away, would you? Yeah.
0: Yeah, and he brought like a 8 or 9 cards.
1: Yes.
0: Let everybody know. Is that it right there? Is that the one they're giving away, or is that it?
1: That's it.
0: Okay. That's a fine-looking piece of metal
1: is.
0: Right there.
1: It's got
0: there.
1: Wheels on it.
0: It's got wheels. It's got a little bucket. I guess that's where the it drains, right? Do y'all have one? No?
1: But they put their name in, didn't you?
0: I bet
1: if the employees are eligible, you and I should be eligible, right?
0: Well, he said employees weren't eligible, but they went in and put their names in anyway.
1: There you go. He can't have it. Yeah.
0: Anyway, no. Have you ever won anything? Have you ever won a –
1: I have. It's a funny story. I won a scooter from Johnny G's, the old Johnny G's. You remember the old pig
0: Johnny
1: that used to be
0: G's?
1: Sitting out there at the barbecue place?
0: Yes.
1: And they called me up and said, he's won the scooter. And I was like, what scooter are you talking about? And then I realized, I put my name in the hat. And I had a scooter, these little, motorized things. It lasted for a few years, rode around the block at the house. But, I have won something before.
0: I'm trying to think. I won a pocket knife when those were allowed. At a school drawing, did y'all used to sell things?
1: I've received stuff from doing that. You know, when we did baseball, the Drix. You ever sell Drix?
0: I don't even know what that is.
1: It's a cleaner. That's what we used to have to sell every year.
0: No.
1: And you could win. You know, nobody ever won except the guy whose dad sold everything in his office for
0: him. Of course.
1: Yeah, but in the Cub Scouts, we sold tangerines.
0: Oh.
1: Yeah, and I got a flashlight one year because of that. You know, they started
0: big
1: you off.
0: Big one, small
1: well,
0: one.
1: Well, that's just it. The little one was if you sold little or nothing. The second one was a C-battery flashlight, which is what I won. And then some other kid whose dad had sold everything for him won the big prize. So.
0: That's the way. Yeah. But, see, that's the way it always happened, right? The one that had the parents that were out there selling it for them got the biggest prize. And there was a bicycle up for grabs one time that I really wanted. I guess I was 9 or 10, and I don't even remember what we were selling. I think we were selling raffle tickets or barbecue tickets or camp stew tickets. And I was out there. I was pumping it. And I sold, I think the tickets were like $5 a piece.
1: Yeah.
0: And I think I sold like 60.
1: You need to go hit those people up for some radio advertising.
0: They're all dead now.
1: Yeah, darn.
0: But, and do you know, I didn't even come in second place, much less first. I came in third.
1: Because the kid who's dead. So
0: the kid, he had two that had kids that had parents. One of them was a salesman. It might have been Herb Tarlick. I don't know. But the other one had a guy that was, I forgot what he sold, aluminum siding. And he went door to door. And
1: he's selling siding and raffles.
0: No,
1: at the
0: this
1: same
0: is
1: time.
0: What he did. No, this is what he did. He said, if you'll buy something for me, whatever it was, because I think he sold other things. He said, I will give you two tickets to the raffle. And he apparently handed out like 100 of them.
1: Well,
0: yeah, he bought them.
1: Yeah.
0: So he spent a couple of $100 doing that. And I'm like, that's not right.
1: Yeah.
0: And his son was running around bragging about it.
1: Right.
0: I'm like, that ain't right. I worked for mine. You didn't do anything.
1: Well, I always, if a kid comes around selling, I'm never going to turn a kid down just about. Unless it's just something I can't afford. But if it's the father selling for the kid, I'm going to say, get your kid to call me, and then I'll buy it from him. You know, I'm serious that way. I always made my kids do it. If they're buying, people have a tendency to have a softer side for kids.
0: Well, you're a lot better now.

0: Yeah, still do it. Yeah, and, they're still doing it.
1: Now, I did. I used some of my pull with some of the sponsors, the hole sponsors. We had a golf tournament, and we had hole sponsors. And I sold several of those. This is a while back. And I made enough for them that I looked at it this way. It's coming out of my pocket.
0: Yeah.
1: So the more money I can make, the less money I'll have to spend on their stuff. And I made enough one year that about two or three other kids who didn't sell anything got a chance to buy their stuff too. So I didn't mind that at all. But anyway, I don't know why we're telling all these stories.
0: Well, the thing does have a nice balloon on it. I like that.
1: Did that come with it?
0: Yes. Best dad ever on the grill.
1: I love it.
0: Yeah.
1: Yeah. That I've never seen a balloon that has like two balloons hanging off of it like that. That's a new one.
0: Yeah.
1: I like it.
0: Well, yeah. Christy, do you want to come talk now? I might as well just, you know, if you're dreading something, the best thing to do is just get it out of the way.
1: Are you dreading
0: she
1: talking to
0: Christy?
1: She said
0: she's kind of nervous.
1: Oh, she's dreading.
0: No, I'm not dreading her coming on
1: the
0: air. Okay. This is Christy Thompson, GM here at Tattlesy Traders.
1: Hi, Christy. I'm Graham. I haven't met you yet.
2: Nice
1: Nice to meet you. We're going to do this like the dating game. Tell us about yourself.
2: Oh, well, I'm from close to Auburn area.
1: Okay.
0: And where is it exactly? I got here.
1: Like Saugahatchee?
0: She says close to Auburn, so which one is it?
2: Salem.
0: I have heard
1: Salem?
0: Of Salem.
1: Yeah.
0: Certainly,
1: Salem,
0: yeah.
1: I've been to Salem.
0: Familiar with Salem, yeah.
1: Yeah.
2: I've been with Lifty Group, or Tallahassee, for a little over a year now. Came down here in March to run this store. And
1: has it been fun?
2: It has been fun.
1: Has it?
2: I've greatly enjoyed getting to know people in the area.
1: Well, it's a good place.
0: She was asking me, she says, where's the best hangout in town? And I said, probably at this gas station up the road. That's the truth. That's where everything and all the words.
1: I wasn't going there, but I was thinking,
0: Brad Davis,
1: what do you plan on doing?
0: Commissioner Davis is here, ladies and gentlemen.
1: Well, he's here for the food.
0: Yeah, right.
2: Well, we just want to invite people in and let them see what all we have and sell them a trailer. We have coffee, then come in and hang out here.
0: They have a Starbucks machine at this one, too.
1: They do.
0: We always get it next door. And of
1: I'm
0: course
1: surprised
0: you, got one
1: you haven't already partaken of that, Michael. You typically you're typically here with us.
0: Is it election time? Is that why Brad's here?
1: I don't know.
0: I don't think it's time for the election yet. The commissioner is here. No.
1: Don't get up for him.
0: No,
1: sit back down. We're not going to let you off
0: put your name in the hat. You know, you can put my name in the hat if you want to.
1: Yeah, I was going to say. But you can only do it once, you know. Don't stuff the ballot box.
0: Yeah, you got to get you one.
1: Yeah, you definitely do.
0: You never know who might win. Yeah.
1: Oh, I'm upset about a lot of things, but that was just one of them. All right, so did you play sports?
2: I did not play sports. Well, I did gymnastics.
1: Wow.
2: Mm-hmm. That was a very, very long time ago.
0: What did you do? Were you, all of the all-around gymnastics, or were certain things
2: you're actually?
1: What was your best event?
2: For what?
1: In gymnastics.
2: Gymnastics.
1: the beam,
2: probably
1: or
2: like
1: I mean,
2: the floor exercises.
1: You like the floor exercises.
0: Mm-hmm. That was yours too, wasn't it, Graham?
1: Yes, it was. Yeah. Speaking of which, here we go. The other night, we're watching the SEC championships.
0: Yes.
1: And I don't know why, but my family suddenly became interested in that. Mm-hmm. And I made it was supposedly sarcastic, but it wasn't taken as I said, why do they have to do all that, you know, their hands and, you know, all that stuff? I said, why don't they just do the routine and get it over with? And you would have thought I'd have called them a bunch of morons. And I'm like, but nobody explained to me. So maybe you can explain to me why they have to do all that dancing that goes along with it.
2: It's
1: is there something?
2: The gracefulness.
1: Is that what it is?
0: It's
1: the gracefulness?
0: Graham, it's art. It's
2: the
0: art.
1: It's art.
0: I think it's art.
2: Yeah.
1: It's art.
2: Yeah.
1: Okay.
0: I was going to give my daughter the rest of my time.
1: I haven't seen her.
0: It's actually
1: since she left for college.
0: Fajita.
1: So good to see you, Georgianne.
3: Good to see y'all.
1: Yeah. And he left you some food. So
0: enjoy it. I left you. She said she wasn't very hungry, and I said, I'm not going to eat all of it, so you take the rest of it. So enjoy. Steak and chorizo.
1: Right.
2: And there's drinks and sweets, too.
1: Yeah.
0: Yeah, you can get a drink.
1: Go for it. There's room in that styrofoam, I promise you. So,
0: you all right, you
1: so
0: want,
1: we got
0: done,
1: your gymnastics right? down. Mm-hmm. We're working here. Is there anything else we need to know about you? You're married? You got kids or anything like that?
2: Almost married. And
1: almost
2: I
1: married.
2: Do.
1: Okay.
2: I have three grown children.
1: Okay.
2: And then my future husband has a 13-year-old son, almost 13.
1: So when you say, how old are your children?
2: They are 20, 22, and

0: My oldest will be 28 this year. Yeah, I did.
1: She looks too young to have kids that old.
2: You beat me to the punch there. I was going to say, you don't look like you'd have a 28-year-old.
0: Thank you.
2: You really don't.
0: Thank you.
2: Again, what anything beyond the giving away a grill today, what can you tell us? What's some things going on here at Tallis Trailer?
0: We offer, of course, we do the sales. We sell the trailers, and we have the top brands, top qualities, Superior, Caliber, Byright, Arising. And we also do service and parts and repairs.
2: I know the service and the parts and repairs are a big deal.
0: Yes, they are.
2: Because that's stuff that you can't find just anywhere.
0: And we are going to start service specials beginning next week. So everyone pay attention for that. And we recently got our website up. It's TallisyTrailers.com. And should be all good to go there. You can put in requests there, can make an appointment. If it's outside of hours, you can't get here, make an appointment, let me know, and I'll be here.
1: You know, it's something how many people need a trailer for something and how many different types of trailers there are. Now, you got them all right here, don't you?
0: We do. And if we don't, let us look for it for you. Mm-hmm.
2: That's great.
1: Well, listen, and look, they even got the tires.
0: We do.
2: Those stacked are some big tires.
0: There'll be some tire specials
2: coming,
0: too. There
2: may be some, excuse the pun, hellacious tires that has a tire. A trailer, I mean, that has a tire that big. Looks like an 18-wheeler.
0: Well, we have the equipment trailers. We have the large equipment trailers. So.
2: Wow. That's a big tire. Tires. There's more than one over there.
0: Yes.
2: Well, that's great. And y'all will install those and all that if you need it, right?
0: We do. We have Aaron and we have JJ, our techs, and they're fantastic.
2: Well, they look fantastic. They look like they're really enjoying themselves right now.
0: They're extremely knowledgeable. They've been a great help.
2: Thanks for having us, first of all.
0: Yes, thank you.
2: And then
0: guys.
2: Also, thanks for having a food truck out there where we can get us something to eat. And we even got Brad out of his shadow to come out here. So that's saying something.
1: This is the second time around Brad was on this morning. So he's making the rounds.
2: Wow. Okay.
0: He's stalking you guys.
2: He hadn't shown up to my show in a long time. So, but we wish you the best of luck. Thank you again.
1: It wasn't all that bad, now was it?
2: You did fantastic.
0: Maybe a little bit. Well,
2: you didn't slobber nothing. You did great.
0: It was easier than
1: and remember to come by and draw. Get your name in so we could draw for this thing by 1:30.
2: That's right.
1: This grill.
0: And come get some sweets and drinks and coffees.
2: I didn't realize those sweets were over there, so I'll probably.
1: I'm going to wait until hour number two.
2: You're going to wait till the second
1: hour? Yeah, because I get the coffee.
2: You get in with the coffee.
1: Yes.
0: Perfect. That's
2: this guy's like my mother. That's what they'd sit around at 3 o'clock every afternoon and drink coffee, and who knows what they ate. So, anyway, thanks for chopping by, and
0: Thank you.
2: Hope everything goes well this week.
1: Thank you, Christy.
0: Thanks. Thank you.
2: All right.
1: Christy Thompson, the GM here at Tallis Trailers.
2: Yeah.
1: She and I were having a conversation about business cards, and I was actually using you as a reference this past week. I was talking about business cards on the air and how we used to have this thing called a Rolodex.
2: I still have one.
1: I do, too. It's stacked up with business cards.
2: Yeah, it does.
1: And I said, I have not looked at that Rolodex for anything in years. I said, if I want somebody's number, I just look it up on Google or I look in my phone. And I said, I don't even have business cards anymore because I just send them a contact card off my phone.
2: Yeah.
1: And that's kind of the way we do. And she and I exchanged our cards. She still has a business card. But she says people, might not save the number in their phone and you might want to give them, although they may throw the card away.
2: Well, last night I went to the Biscuits game, and they had a couple of people there. They always are promoting other businesses, and one of which was, I won't mention what it is because they hadn't bought any ads yet. I went up and talked to the young lady who was working, and she was very nice, and I gave her a business card. In fact, I gave another one. She had another guy that was there with her. I gave him one. So,
1: and then when you walked back by, it was on the
2: ground. Probably threw it right on the ground. I realize that. But I don't know. I just I did get their email addresses, so they're not going to get rid of me that easy.
1: Yeah, get the number and put it in your phone.
2: Yeah,
1: you be the pest.
2: I'm going to be. I'm good at that.
1: Persistence will pay off.
2: One of my favorite things to do is be a pest. So, anyway, what else we got going on? Did you watch the first World Cup game last night?
1: I did not.
2: Okay.
1: Yeah. That you've struck out on the NBA and the World Cup.
2: You know
1: today.
2: What? And I'm okay with that because I haven't watched any of it either.
1: I watched it in Auburn the other night.
2: You watched it on TV?
1: Yeah,
2: you didn't go.
1: I mean, obviously not. A lot of people did around here.
2: I know a lot of people that did, and they sent me text. Are you here or are you going?
1: And I said, well, you know the thing with you and me. The only reason you and I would go is if somebody gave us a free pass.
2: Yeah, probably. And I don't even know that I'd have gone then.
1: Yeah, well, if
2: I had
1: got
2: a lot
1: freebie
2: going on this week, and so I was really not able to go. But I can't imagine. It's like the other day, Tim Gale, we mentioned last week that he covered that Troy Super Regional.
1: Yeah.
2: And he was worried sick about parking. And sure enough, there was, I don't know how many thousands of people that were there.
1: 7,000.
2: And
1: for the biggest game, you know.
2: They were parking people at Pike County High School.
1: Oh,
2: and
1: yeah.
2: They were bringing them over. That's how many folks were there. So, but he, fortunately, they gave him a pass, and he didn't have a
1: yeah.
2: problem.
1: Yeah, I mean, Troy should be set up for it with a football game. I'm sure they draw 7,000 people.
2: Yeah.
1: And Auburn is certainly set up for Messi, even though they had 80,000 people there. They have 80 football games. So.
2: Yeah, exactly. So, and I think I happened to, as I was flipping the dial when I got home, I saw like 3 seconds of it. So that was enough.
1: I saw enough to see him score.
2: It. Oh, you saw that? Well, good
1: for
2: you.
1: I did see that, yes.
2: Do you feel honored?
1: I do.
2: Okay. Tallahassee Trailer. That's where we are this afternoon. Come by and see us. We got a grill to give away. You got to come in, though, and register for it. We'll be back.
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4: With another ARN News update, I'm Leah Brandon. The U.S. Supreme Court stepped in and blocked the state of Alabama from carrying out the execution of Jeffrey Lee using nitrogen gas. Alabama's Attorney General Steve Marshall appealed the ruling to the Supreme Court. The justices decided not to lift the injunction. The state does have other methods available of carrying out executions. Governor Kay Ivey says they plan on following through. An attack ad that accuses Congressman and Senate candidate Barry Moore of stolen valor has been pulled off the air by a Birmingham television station. NBC affiliate WVTM took the action following a complaint by the Moore campaign. The Moore camp says the commercial paid for by the Alabama Conservatives Fund contains demonstrably false claims about Moore's time in the Alabama National Guard and Army Reserve. Moore's opponent, Jared Hudson, has questioned Moore's service record. I'm Leah Brandon. And you're up to date around the world, around your state. This is the Alabama Radio Network.
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7: I'm Jessica Ettinger, CNBC. We have mixed markets on Wall Street this afternoon. There's some conflicting information about whether the Iran war might really be close to being over. SpaceX has debuted on Wall Street. The Dow up 199 points. It's being led higher by shares of Verizon, up 2% this afternoon. The S&P 500 index up 9. The NASDAQ was higher, slipped into the red this afternoon, down 62 points. SpaceX debuting on Wall Street at $150 a share. It's now trading at 161, up 20%. It opened at about 11:46 a.m. Eastern today. Checking shares of the chip makers. You've got Intel up 5%, Qualcomm up 5%, but NVIDIA is down just a tick, and Micron down about 0.5% this afternoon. Jessica Ettinger, CNBC.
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0: Well, we had no takers on the singing. I have a feeling they're holding out on it. I think that every one of them can. We got four workers over here that I bet you all four of them could sing. So Brad instead will sing for us.
1: Well, I'm gonna have to warm up. Y'all give me a chance. I'll get next segment. I'll sing.
0: What key are you?
1: Butler. He doesn't listen to the morning show, does he? Music and actors. That's not my deal. I'm not sure what a key is.
2: He won't sing.
0: He won't. Not a singer.
2: No. He doesn't do that.
0: Or he doesn't like to sing.
1: Don't, yeah, both.
0: I don't. I can sing, but I don't like singing in public.
1: Yeah,
0: I sit in the very back in church. That way, nobody can hear me.
2: We got a quartet in the back.
0: Though. I know.
2: We told them
0: that's
2: they can
0: what I'm
2: sing,
0: saying.
2: But they haven't come up with a song yet. So we'll keep trying.
0: Oh, is that what it is? I can come up with a song now.
2: What? You got to pick one everybody knows.
0: Well, see, that's hard this day and age.
2: Yeah, you got to go old school or something.
0: But then again,
2: that doesn't always work.
0: No, I was thinking I don't need to go old school because I'm thinking three coins in a fountain.
2: Yeah, but the new people won't know.
0: No, they won't
2: the
0: know
2: new
0: that.
2: Stuff.
1: Three coins in a fountain.
2: Yeah, he's going way back. Yeah.
0: That's a Frank Sinatra song.
1: Yeah.
0: Give me a break.
2: Yeah. You can do My Way by Frank or New York, New York. If you want to do Frank Sinatra, I mean, pick one of those.
0: Or how about just do something like Joy to the World by Three Dog Night? Would y'all know the Joy to the World? Do y'all know?
2: No. They don't know it.
0: They don't know it.
2: See, she's doing the Christmas song.
0: She's doing the Christmas song.
2: Everybody knows
0: that
2: one.
0: That's not the same one. This is Jeremiah Was a Bullfrog. Oh, look at that. She's like, what? She doesn't know. But anyway. No, okay. Well, you don't have to sing.
1: So when Jeremiah Was a Bullfrog, that was the rodeo. When I was little, like the rodeo in Montgomery, they would always play that song. When the clown was out there doing something.
0: I guess I don't remember that. I went to the rodeo all the time. Yep. They used to play Joy to the World when he came out?
1: Yeah, Jeremiah Was a Bullfrog.
0: Really?
1: Anytime I hear that, that's the first thing. Go ahead.
0: That's
1: buddy.
0: Very interesting because I didn't know that. I wasn't aware that they would not, you know. But here's the thing, Michael. You're better than I am because you've done radio longer than
2: not
0: I have.
2: Not necessarily.
0: But you used to spin tunes.
2: Oh, yeah, you did too.
0: Yeah, I spin gospel music.
2: Yes, you worked at a gospel station, which I play plenty of gospel records on our station as well.
0: And I don't remember half of them anymore.
1: Learning something every day. I didn't know.
2: What about One Day at a Time?
0: I know that, but you know what? We didn't play that one very often.
2: Christy Lane.
0: We played the Hollies. We played the Florida Boys.
2: Oh, you Southern gospel.
0: Yeah, Southern gospel.
2: Yeah, the Florida Boys were a staple.
0: Oh, yeah. I had
2: what,
0: to play
2: what's
0: one
2: the
0: of
2: song?
0: Them.
2: They do...
0: Don't ask
2: I'm
0: me.
2: I'm going up the ladder that I'm climbing on. I'm climbing up the ladder. You remember that one, don't you?
0: I think I do.
2: That tenor singer, you know, that gospel tenor guy.
0: We went to Dollywood, not this Christmas, but the one before. And I don't remember the group, but first thing we went, it was on a Sunday, so it's like, well, this will be our church. So we went in and heard this group sing, and I can't remember which one it was, but, man, they were good. And they had that guy, you know, the one that was like three octaves, like somebody had.
2: Yeah, always got that one guy that sings the high notes.
0: And, man, he could get up there.
2: Yeah, yeah.
0: He was unbelievable. So
1: I think there's gospel singing tonight in town, isn't it?
2: There's a singing, not necessarily gospel, over at Mount Vernon. Yeah, my son Daniel's working there tonight. Trey says the song is He Stopped Loving Her Today that everybody knows.
1: Oh, yeah.
0: I mean, I know it, but I don't know it.
2: See, there you go, Trey. Not even Graham knows.
0: I know the song. If I heard it, I'd say, oh, that's He Stopped Loving Her. He stopped loving her today.
1: That's it.
0: Is that it?
2: That's it.
0: Okay. But I don't remember the words to it. Now, how about, I was trying to think of a Johnny Cash song.
1: I Walk the Line.
0: Walk the Line, which a great song.
1: Or Folsom Prison or one of those.
0: Yeah. I was not a Johnny Cash fan. I hated him growing up.
2: Yeah, I saw something with
0: him. I couldn't stand him, but now I love him.
2: Brian Wilson of the Beach Boys was asked about it. He didn't care for his sound either. He came right out with it.
0: And now you hear him, and he's so unique.
2: Yeah.
0: I mean, you can't help but say, that's fantastic.
1: Well, they say he's really not a good singer. He's just a really good storyteller when he sings. They talked about his songs, and so.
2: Well, he's distinct.
1: Yep.
2: I think that's the
0: very
2: thing.
0: Distinct.
2: You know, I think you need that. There's a lot better singers out there probably that never made it.
1: Sure.
2: But you got to be somebody that stands out. Johnny stood out.
0: There was a play a couple of years ago at the Shakespeare Festival. And is that doing that?
2: It is.
0: Maybe
2: it,
0: that's
1: well,
0: been my problem
1: at
0: home. Anyway.
1: Went right.
2: I don't think so.
0: It was about some of the greatest singers of all time. Johnny Cash, Elvis Presley, who sang, played the piano and was crazy. Jerry Lee Lewis. And there was one other guy, I don't remember who it was. And they all met at some studio.
2: Sun?
0: It wasn't Sun. Well, maybe it was Sun Studio. But anyway, they all came together and they cut an album, or they ended up cutting some music. And you can find it. Somebody finally produced it and put it on an album years later.
2: Yeah.
0: But Johnny Cash and Elvis Presley didn't get along. And I think it had to do with a woman that one or the other wanted. And anyway, they worked it out, and they ended up being friends before it was all said and done. But that is one of the best plays, and I wish I could think of the name of the play. I'll have to look it up. But that's one of the best plays I've ever seen. They have music. They have, and every one of the actors that – and there was a lady that was also – I don't know who she was, but she was all, ended up being a professional singer. Man, they were incredible. And I'd love for that to come back, because I'd go see it in a heartbeat.
1: So the you're talking about people getting together that don't really mesh well. Was it We Are the World? Have y'all seen that documentary?
2: There Comes a Time, yes.
0: I think I did, yeah.
1: And they brought all those people in, and they talked about just the personalities, and some had to leave the room, and others did their part. And it was pretty good. But I think in the end, they all did it for the right reason, and made a lot of money off of that.
0: And all that money went to somebody else, like in the government, from what I understand.
1: Well, it was like a –
2: The documentary is good, though.
1: Yeah. What was that, like a farm –
0: Farm Aid. They did Farm Aid, but that was a concert.
2: But Farm Aid was different than that one. We Are the World was for Ethiopia and feeding the kids.
1: There you go.
2: Let's see. Right. Now, Trey says Jailhouse Rock, but now I've thought I'm going to hit a button and see what the answer is on AI or Google here of what the most popular or most known, I asked known song of all time, and I think it's going to be Amazing Grace. But
0: well, before you do that,
2: okay,
0: are we counting like the ABC song? Not the Jacksons. A, B, C, D, E, F, G. Is that?
2: Oh, I didn't think about those. Everybody knows those.
0: That would be
2: our nursery rhyme song.
0: But that may not come up.
2: I'm going to say it's Amazing Grace. All right, anybody want to take another shot?
1: Well, we may not know kids' stories that include an animal from this morning show. So, go ahead.
2: Oh, yeah, right. He's going back to this morning show.
0: Oh.
2: Anybody else want to give a suggestion of what you think might be? My Happy Birthday may be it. I'm thinking of a couple of them off the top of my head.
0: How about a Christmas song?
2: Well, it could be.
0: Silent Night.
2: Yeah, it could be. All right, I'm going to click the button and see what it comes. This doesn't mean the answer is after. Happy Birthday is universally recognized as the most popular and frequently sung song in history. Let's see if it gives me another. White Christmas by Bean is up there. Blinding Lights by The Weeknd? Come on.
0: I don't even know that.
1: I have no idea.
2: Oh, that's the,
0: Okay. Yeah. I've heard it, but I didn't know that's what it was called.
2: Shape of You, Ed Sheeran. I'm sorry. And sorry to Preston Baker, who says, what is this, River Region Music now?
0: Well, we're sorry. We just get into the mood, and that's where we go. It's Brad's fault.
1: Appreciate you listening, Preston.
2: Yes, indeed.
1: Yeah.
0: All right. You're right. We need to talk sports.
2: You got about a minute before the break.
0: So I'll ask you, did you go over to Auburn to watch the World Cup?
1: Oh, no. No, I did not. Did not. Had some friends go over.
0: You'd have been on the front row, man.
1: Had some friends go over.
2: He goes to all the games.
1: Trying to think where I was at.
2: Football.
1: Before we have to go to a break, so the Braves, you up or down this year?
0: Oh, gosh. How can you not say up?
1: Well, I mean, in the years past, I knew you were always like, they're going to break a heart at some point.
0: This team feels different, and they may still break a heart.
1: Yeah.
2: They jinxed them just then.
0: But, I gave Alabama. Look, I said they're going 0-2, so they'll
2: win. Work out
1: so my son and son-in-law. And Troy. So my son and son-in-law will know who Graham is by the time this season ends for the Braves. I'll be like, is Graham done?
0: Yeah, everybody blame me. You're right. No, I first of all, I like Walt Weiss and how he manages. Yeah. I mean, he tries to win every game. He doesn't worry about tomorrow night and whether or not he's going to have enough pitching. He tries to win every game. And I don't think Snitker or Bobby Cox is that way.
1: I don't keep up with them near like they do, my son and then my son-in-law. But every time I check the score, they're winning. I mean, it's like they win every ball game.
0: People are getting mad for losing two games in a row, and they hadn't done that all year. Yeah. And we're in June.
1: That's it.
0: I mean, that's how good they've been.
1: Yeah,
0: so.
1: Play really well.
0: All right, Brad, well, you can hang around or you can
1: I'm going to get on out of here if you're going to give me the rest of that burrito. I'm going to get to the road.
0: Sorry, can't have that. Have a great one, though. We appreciate
2: it. It's a big burrito.
1: It was.
0: It is a big burrito, and I don't know if I'm going to be able to
2: eat. Got a ways to go.
0: Yeah. Townsend Trailer, that's where we are this afternoon. Come by and see us. Register for a grill, Traeger Grill, sitting right here next to us. I got a truck, too, by the way, so if I do find a way to win it, could go home with me. Or actually, we'll be going to Georgia with me. We'll be back.
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0: Sign release. So I don't think we're going to get anything out of him. Aaron, how are you?
11: Good, how are you?
0: I'm good. It's good. If you did sing, what would you sing?
11: Probably something from Zach Todd.
2: I like Zach Todd.
11: Zach Todd.
2: Zach Todd's good. He's one of the few new guys that is really good.
0: What's the genre?
2: I know they're all right, the new singers.
0: What's the genre?
2: It's kind of country, but it's more acoustic guitar.
11: Rock.
2: Yeah, man.
11: It's more of a country.
2: But it's not. See, he's not over the top country. That's the thing about these new country guys. They just all sound just alike. And this guy's got some originality.
11: Oh,
2: so.
11: Yeah,
2: I like
0: you
2: the
0: mean
2: guy.
0: Aaron's
2: too.
0: Got originality.
2: Yeah,
0: or
2: he and Zach. Well,
0: okay.
2: Yeah,
0: you know what I mean. What's the new girl that's from Hopewell? What's her name? Ella Langley.
2: Langley.
11: Ella Langley. Yes.
0: I actually saw her. I didn't know who she was years ago.
2: Yeah.
0: And I don't even remember where I was, but I'm like, it's kind of like I saw Taylor Swift at Jubilee.
2: No kidding.
0: That time.
2: Talk about a rise to stardom.
0: Yeah. I've seen two of them. And
2: look, it's Jay Manning.
0: Is that Jay?
2: Yeah.
11: It is.
0: I didn't recognize
11: him. And that is our Vice President CEO, Scott Anderson.
0: Well, Scott Anderson.
2: You know, sir. I said this is funny. Back years ago when Jay was the first guy to have the big beard.
11: Oh, yeah.
2: He was the first one.
0: Yeah, he was.
2: And you remember, I think the first time I ever saw Jay was at this thing we used to do as a promotion called the Turkey Toss. Where Graham made the longest turkey toss in the history.
0: Why do you bring that up so much?
2: We throwing footballs and turkeys at Thanksgiving, and yeah. Jay showed up. He was a fan of the radio station.
0: My turkey came out of my sleeve. That's why it didn't go anywhere.
2: Have to go back and find that old picture. But I was like, I can't
0: believe
2: it. Yes,
0: I
2: didn't know what I didn't know what Jay looked like, and he comes out with this crazy long beard.
0: Look,
2: and everything.
0: ZZ Top.
2: Yes, I was like, this is ZZ Top, and nobody was doing that then. By the way, so that's been how many years ago? It's been a while.
0: Well,
2: now everybody's doing
0: it.
2: Now 85-year-old men have got beards down to their belly buttons.
0: I know.
2: You know? I mean, it's crazy. Yeah.
0: Well, tell us what's going on, Aaron.
11: Oh, you know, it's just another quiet day in Tallahassee, Alabama. I actually moved here about 10 years ago. Is that right? About 10 years ago.
2: And where are you from?
11: I'm actually originally from Millbrook.
2: Okay.
0: That's amazing.
2: Stanhope Elmore?
11: Oh, yeah.
2: I live in Millbrook.
0: Really?
2: Yeah.
0: Yeah. Really? Been there a little over 2 years.
11: So,
0: love the place.
11: I stayed in Millbrook for a little bit, and then I moved to Hopeful, and then we gradually kind of moved here. Been here ever since. Kind of hard to find a small town. Hopeful's kind of like that. Real small. Smaller than Tallahassee, I tell you.
2: Yeah.
11: So.
0: Definitely smaller than Tallahassee.
11: Oh, yeah.
0: Yeah.
11: Actually, Tallahassee is where I met my old lady, love of my life.
2: Yes.
11: So,
2: she's been smiling the whole
0: time. Is that
2: time.
0: You?
11: Oh, yeah.
0: Are you the old lady? I hate that he called you that. That's just me. That term just bothers me. But go ahead.
11: But, no. And then started working here when I was 18, Tallahassee Automotive. Well, it was Tallahassee Automotive. And then here about 2 years ago, they decided to do the trailer thing or whatever. So, it's been an adventure, I tell you.
0: And what all do you do here?
11: So, I was an oil changer, and then about 3 years in, I got moved into apprentice. I work under a guy named Mac. And
2: we know Mac.
0: Everybody's got a Mac. You know what I'm saying?
2: Mac McElroy, right?
0: Mac McElroy?
2: Yeah, no Mac. Yep. Actually, and, my first cousin's daughter is Mac's.
0: On the wife's side?
2: She is on my dad's side, actually.
0: I just threw that in there.
2: But she's related to me. I guess that he's related to us by marriage, so he would be that way, sure.
11: Yep.
0: Well, that's neat.
11: But, It's been an ongoing thing. Trailers has been picking up pretty well. Service especially. We do have some trouble getting some parts for boat trailers. I can't remember one guy. He stayed right up here by Walmart. His name is Dennis. He has a boat trailer here. Been working on that thing for months.
0: Wow.
11: But
0: had to look behind us to see. It's still here, right? We get it. But still.
2: Serve to please.
0: That's what I was going to say. You don't stop
2: whatever
0: till
2: the
0: deed is done. Yeah. So, and I said this the last time we were here. This is somewhat of a unique place. Typically, you're either selling trailers or you're selling cars or something like that.
11: Oh, yeah.
0: Motorhomes.
11: Oh, yeah.
0: This is trailers. Yep. And you know what? I see more trailers today than ever before.
11: It's always something different.
0: Yeah.
11: You always have somebody come in, you know, wanting something done. Something, I really wouldn't say ordinary, loaded on their trailer. Something for their forks go on their skid steer or a bigger gate go on their trailer.
0: Right.
11: I've seen some gates mangled, putting some heavy stuff
0: on
11: there.
0: It's funny you mention that because I have a friend who has a – he has a trailer about like this. Doesn't have the tall gate on it. But he hit something, and it smashed his light and the back of the trailer.
11: Oh, yeah.
0: And so I forgot what he ended up doing. But, yeah, he was not a happy camper.
11: Oh,
0: so,
11: I believe it.
0: Yeah.
11: I believe it.
0: So that – and we all love to back these things up, right?
11: Oh, yeah.
0: It's so much fun. Are you any good at that?
2: That is a hard job.
0: How many times do you jackknife on a one?
2: Well, I don't do it much, but it is quite – you basically have to think backwards when you're backing one
0: exactly.
2: up. Yeah. What you think is right is wrong, yeah.
11: Yep.
0: And I had – I used to have a we had a camper. It was 16 feet long.
11: Oof.
0: And you remember my old house? It had the straight – I mean it was – I don't know what the straight down – I don't know the geometry of it. But there was a fence in my house – that I had to get it in between and then pull it in, and I had to do, you know, all kind of whatever. Fortunately, we had a double driveway at the top of our driveway. And so I could kind of maneuver it a little bit. Never once did I hit the house. I can't say the same thing about the fence, but never once did I hit the house. And it wasn't our fence, it was our neighbor's. But it would take me 20 minutes. I did that, I don't know, 100 times. And it took me 20 minutes because I did it so stinking slow. And my wife hated it when she wasn't out there to help me. But the fact of the matter is it was easier without her there because, she'd think I was headed toward the fence and I was going to – or house. But it's hard. And you're right. I mean, these people that back – we've all seen the videos on YouTube, people backing in their boats into the water, right, or backing in their trailer to get their boat. That's some of the best videos out there.
2: Yeah, my dad lost his in the water one time.
0: Oh.
2: And
0: lost the trailer?
2: Well, the boat, the truck just ended up going too far down.
0: Oh.
2: And he got this was when he was leaving and hadn't caught a fish all day, and once swam right up into his truck with him. And so,
0: are you telling a fish story, or is that actually?
2: It's the truth.
0: It actually happened.
2: It's a real story. We always get a kick out of that one.
0: That's worthy of whatever book's out there about. Do you fish?
11: I do. Yeah.
0: Any good?
11: No.
0: Not if you go with me, you won't, because you won't
2: catch. She's agreeing with you, by the way. Yeah. That's what's funny.
0: Wait, does she agree with you?
2: She says, no, he's not a good fisherman?
0: No, he's not a good fisherman.
11: We actually went on vacation week before last, and I didn't catch nothing all week, and it was all on her. Because every time she
0: You're blaming up, her?
11: Yeah. She always caught everything, anything. It was turtles.
0: So, wait. You didn't catch any fish because she did? Is that what I'm hearing you say?
11: That is correct.
2: She's
0: You're
2: going
0: to have to explain that one. That's I don't think so.
2: She's casting in the right spot.
0: I was going to say.
11: Well, I think it's got something to do with her grandfather still being with her. He's probably watching her or whatever. It's first cast within.
0: First cast?
11: First cast.
0: Are we doing bass or brim? What are we doing here?
11: Anything.
0: Anything?
11: Anything.
0: She must spit on the lure. Is that what it is? That's the sweetness of the lure.
11: There you go.
0: That's what it is. See? She's laughing. but anyway. All right. Well, anything else we need to know about what's going on here?
11: No. I mean, y'all come on down. Y'all said it 100 times. Got a Traeger grill. Be really nice for somebody to have a Father's Day. Especially somebody
0: that would be a very nice Father's Day gift. I don't mind telling you.
11: And I tell you one thing. It is a lot different than anything charcoal or propane.
0: Is it used pellets. The pellets?
11: Yeah, it does.
0: Yeah,
11: yep.
0: Yeah, those are nice. And I guess you can use it as a smoker.
11: Oh yeah,
0: or
11: a regular grill.
0: Or a regular grill. Yeah. Yep.
2: How does it work? You know, I've never used a pellet grill.
11: So you have your settings on the side of it. You can change it. You can have it as high. I think it goes as high as 500 degrees.
2: Really?
11: So you can do like a broil type
0: deal. Yeah.
11: I think the lowest setting on it is like 175 degrees.
2: Really dialed in.
11: Mac has one, or he had one, and he upgraded to a Pit Boss. He said he still wishes he had his Traeger. But the Pit Boss doesn't go as low as the Traeger. So
0: I don't know a lot about smoking meat, but you have to get it down really below 200 degrees.
11: Oh, yeah.
0: Or it'll burn up the meat.
2: And what's it running off of?
0: You want it to be slow cooked.
11: Huh?
2: What does it run off of?
11: Just a regular 120 outlet.
2: Really? Just to plug it in, huh?
11: Yep.
0: Oh, I didn't know that. Yep. Oh, wow. So it's actually electric.
11: Yeah. So it's got a little like a little belt in the bottom of it that feeds it pellets into the bottom of it, and it'll sit there.
0: That's cheating. that's great, but I mean that's
2: but,
0: cheating.
2: You know, you're playing a hit and miss game with a, you know, I have a charcoal grill, but I mean you're just guessing, you know, you try to get it right, but this here, man, it gets it to the
0: And
2: man,
0: I moved
2: the
0: to a Blackstone. I'm on a griddle now. And
2: I've
0: I
2: got
0: love
2: one
0: it.
2: Of those too.
0: I love that thing. And I'm still learning. I've only had it a year.
2: Well, that's the only thing left is just to get
0: one
2: of these now.
0: I was gonna say.
2: Yeah. You want me to go write your name in
0: if
2: there?
0: If you don't mind.
2: Yeah.
0: But no, that sounds neat. This feeding pellets.
11: Oh yeah.
2: Do you have to update the pellets over a while? I mean,
11: so it's got a 2-pound box on the side of it. Mm-hmm. I think the smallest bag you can get is, I think, a 5-pound bag. But, I mean, a 5-pound bag will last you ages. Well, yeah. I say ages, but, I mean, it'll last you a good while.
0: I guess it depends on how much you use it, right?
11: Yeah, yeah. That is true.
0: I mean, don't get it messed up, confused with your kitty litter either. That won't work out too
2: good. Oh, gosh.
0: That's very interesting. So, I mean, it's almost a do-it-yourself.
11: Oh, yeah. You set it, put the meat on it, let it go. It's got two probes. One of them you can connect to your phone, and then the other one has a little screen on the bottom of it where it tells you how hot the meat is.
0: George Jetson has come to grilling. That's what I'm hearing.
2: So it tells you the temp of the meat and
0: he
2: everything.
0: Doesn't know who George Jetson is.
2: Give him time. Okay. It may be to show up again.
0: The Cartoon Network is gone, so it's impossible to see this stuff.
2: Fred Flintstone, you have heard of him.
11: I have heard of him.
0: They came out at the same time.
2: Yeah, same company, wasn't it?
0: Hanna-Barbera. Yeah. Which
2: one was Modern Stone
0: Ted
2: Age,
0: Turner
2: the other was,
0: out
2: you know, futuristic. So.
0: Yeah. But they came. They were those were primetime cartoons.
11: Oh, yeah.
0: Yeah, so they came out at the same time. But
2: which one's better?
0: I'm a Jetson guy.
2: I'm a Flintstone.
0: I guess I was in love with Betty. I don't know.
2: Somebody said they liked Betty Rubble. I saw some guy said he had the hots for her. I mean, cartoon character. But.
0: I wanted that robot made that the Jetsons had to clean up my room.
2: Yeah, that's right.
0: But anyway. Well, Aaron, we appreciate you stopping by.
11: Ain't no thing. I do appreciate y'all. So.
0: I wish you luck on your fishing.
11: Hey, I'll work on it best I can.
2: That drew a chuckle.
0: Well, have a great weekend.
11: All right, you too, man. All right. Take care.
2: Yes, sir. Thank you very
0: much. That's Aaron here from Talisman
2: Trailer. And they do, you know, he's one of the guys that, you know, will take care of you when you come. You know, because a lot of times you need something done, and they, you know, it's like, well, what do we need to do, sir? Take care of it. He took care of it. You know, we had to get the running lights, like I said, on the boat trailer. Just went out and knocked it out like that. It was really
0: so
2: easy.
0: So this was a boat trailer?
2: Yes. Well, and I'll just give you a story. My son, Jack, had an issue with the running lights weren't working. The cable was not long enough, and we were looking for something to adapt it. They had something that was able to adapt to it, and they said, we'll just put it on for you. And if I go out there and have to do this, it's going to take 10 times as long. You know what I'm saying?
0: Oh, I know exactly what you're saying. I can think of a few people that have lights out on their trailer that need to come here and get that taken care of, because it's very dangerous if you don't have any lights on your trailer. And those of you who are listening and you don't have lights on your trailer, come to Tallahassee Trailer.
2: You do need
0: to take care of you.
2: Yeah.
0: Because
2: we need to know when
0: you're going to get a ticket eventually. You should. Because if we don't know your lights are on, especially at night. Can you imagine doing that at night? That's awful. But anyway, I guess I can do this before we hit the break. I did a little research. Alabama's playing in their first World Series since 1999.
2: Right.
0: So I did the old, what was going on?
2: Oh, it's been long enough.
0: Alabama last played in the College World Series, and this is what I came up with, just a couple. I don't know if I got time to do. Here's the irony. The NBA Finals were going on. You know who was playing in 1999?
2: Oh, gosh.
0: The same two teams that are playing, the Knicks and the Spurs.
2: Well, that's interesting.
0: Except it'll be the other way around, and who wins is the Spurs won at that time. The Knicks probably going to win this time. Some other things that happened in the world of sports right around that week, the L.A. Lakers signed Phil Jackson as their new coach. And that was
2: right after the Bulls, yeah.
0: You want to take a shot at who was in the Stanley Cup in the NHL?
2: Oh, jeez.
0: Yeah,
2: no.
0: You probably wouldn't know. Dallas, which is no longer around, and Buffalo, which is no longer around, right? I don't think the Buffalo Sabres are around.
2: Don't ask me about hockey.
0: Yeah. The Atlanta Braves held a 4-game lead in the NL East over the Phillies. This was interesting. This was a newsworthy item, I thought. Longtime announcer Keith Jackson had announced he was going to retire, but then he changed his mind.
2: And did games at the Rose Bowl only.
0: No. Well, he did games on the West Coast.
2: Yes.
0: But, and this made me kind of crinkle a little bit, he had planned, because that year the Rose Bowl dedicated the press box to him.
2: And you got to go into the Keith Jackson press box. Yes. Call a game.
0: Yes. Pretty amazing.
2: I remember that. I do remember when he took a more limited role, I guess.
0: Yeah, he did. That's the only thing he did was West Coast games. And, of course, he called the Rose Bowl. And he called that Texas, who was it they played? USC.
2: Yes, you know? Yes.
0: I think that was
2: many
0: his last
2: believed
0: game.
2: To be the greatest college football game of
0: some
2: all time.
0: Some have said that. All right, outside of sports, the top grossing movie during that first weekend of the College World Series was Austin Powers, The Spy Who Shagged Me. It beat Star Wars Phantom Menace.
2: Yeah.
0: Can you believe that?
2: The new batch of Star Wars.
0: Yes. And then, care to take a shot at what the top-rated TV show was?
2: 99. Was it Friends?
0: Yes. Very good. Second was Who Wants to Be a Millionaire?
2: I remember that.
0: So there you go. That was just some of the things I had a chance to look up. Also, you probably couldn't name the other teams that were in the College World Series that year in 99.
2: You know, Alabama, I know, lost to Miami in one of those years.
0: Twice.
2: Was that one of them?
0: That was it. They knocked them out. They beat Oklahoma State in the first game, and Oklahoma State was out in two straight. The other teams were Texas A&M. They were in the
2: Big 12 then.
0: Cal State Fullerton, Florida State, Stanford, and Rice.
2: It's interesting you bring up Cal State Fullerton. Known for its baseball.
12: Oh, yeah.
2: And when's the last time they did anything in baseball? Not much. I don't know if it's been as long as Alabama's been to a World Series, but they were on top of the world back in those days.
13: What about Rice?
2: They were, too.
13: They were a really good program, and they hadn't done anything lately. And I think Stanford been kind of a hit and miss. So, all right. We do have Factor Crap coming up in the next hour, so get out your pen and paper. We're at Tallahassee Trailer. Come by and see us. We've got a grill that we're trying to give away.
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14: I'm Haya Pinjwani with an AP News Minute. The mayor of Midland, Texas, says a shooting has left one person dead and nine in the hospital. Police are in standoff with the suspect. The story is developing. More updates to come. AP's Charles Deledesma reports Ukrainian President Volodymyr Zelensky says Ukraine carried out strikes far into Russian regions overnight.
15: At his daily briefing, Volodymyr Zelensky said targets were hit in Russia's Samara region, more than 800 kilometers, that's 500 miles, from the Ukraine national border. In addition, an oil facility in Tatarstan was also struck. He adds, it's important that we're also achieving our objectives on the front lines. Also in his talk, Zelensky announced additional payments in the army sector to, he says, strengthen the financial stability of our defense and ensure the continued transformation of the Ukrainian army. I'm Charles Deledesma.
14: SpaceX jumped 11% as the rocket maker stock opened for trading. That price gives the company a market value of $1.96 trillion. I'm Haya Pinjwani.
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21: You ever wake up in the middle of the night or maybe first thing in the morning and notice drool on your pillow? Unless you're sleeping next to someone who hasn't already seen all your good, bad, and ugly, it's probably not that big a deal and not anything to worry about unless it's something that just started happening recently. When people drool at night, it's often because of a stuffy nose, acid reflux, or being a mouth breather. People who sleep on their stomach or side are more likely to drool than someone who sleeps on their back. But in some cases, drooling at night can be a warning sign of something more serious, like dental issues, sleep apnea, or even early symptoms of Parkinson's disease. If you're at all concerned about this, the best place to start is with an ENT doctor, an ears, nose, and throat doctor. They can recommend a sleep study to possibly get some answers. I'm Dr. Sanjay Gupta, helping you live a better life.
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0: Welcome back. Hour number two, River Region Sports. We're on location at Tallahassee Trailer here, Gilmer Avenue. Got a grill to give away, and we're going to do it in this hour. We're going to draw the name of the winner, right?
1: Yes, in about, well, less than 30 minutes now. So come on down.
0: Hurry up.
1: Yeah, you don't have to be present to enter if you've already put your name in there, but you want to get your name in the hat, so to speak. Come on by. You got about 30 minutes to do so. We'll be doing that drawing right here on the air at Tallahassee Trailers.
0: You know what? You were right about something. That burrito
1: filled
0: me up. Do we have a cot nearby? I need to lay down.
1: The food truck's still here for tacos.
0: It is still here.
1: Some Rico's Tacos. Come on.
0: Yeah, as a matter of fact, I took a picture of their menu, which is on the side of the trailer, and I had the burrito. You had the
1: – mine was a quesadilla. It was with chorizo, the steak to go with it. It was pretty tasty.
0: And I'm just looking at some of the stuff
1: here.
0: Yeah, they
1: got the drinks, those Jorrito drinks.
0: They do.
1: Those are really good.
0: Yeah, they are good.
1: Yeah. But you could walk in the store here. And they'll give you a free one.
0: Yeah.
1: Not to take any business away.
0: Okay to say that.
1: Yeah, but they don't have Jorritos inside, though.
0: No, they don't.
1: But they got, you know, all the soft drinks
0: but
1: and
0: they
1: water
0: got
1: it, and
0: whatever
1: Starbucks.
0: You can think of, they got it. Yeah. That's right. Here's that. Plus the Starbucks.
1: Yes.
0: So, Chrissy was mentioning some financing you can do if you're interested in
1: certainly.
0: A trailer.
1: Yeah. You know, when I think about it, you know, you may be wanting to get one of these big fancy trailers, and you may say, well, I don't have all the cash on me today. Well, maybe you need to just come on down and let them work with you on the financing of that, whatever you're looking at here. They'll be glad to work with you. And got some local institutions here that do business with them and make it really easy. So there's no reason to hold back. Come on down and get you one. You know, and as we said, you can use these trailers on just about anything. I mean, we were talking about boats, but, you know, taking your lawnmower. I thought about this, and I've mentioned this before. There's so many people in the lawn cutting business this day and age. Somebody said, hey, give me a good lawn cutter. And about 50 names popped up. You know, you got to have a trailer to haul that zero turnaround with you. They got them here.
0: Keep talking. I'm finishing my last bite of burrito.
1: Oh, you finished it? You ate the whole thing. I can't believe you ate the whole. Yeah. And plus all the accessories that you need as well. You didn't mention that, but there's plenty here. And if they don't have exactly what you're looking for, they can order it.
0: And I don't know that there's a truck out there that's made without the stuff to hitch, you know, your wires and all that, or for that matter, you know, the ball. But y'all have those too, right?
1: Yes.
0: Set you up. Get your truck or whatever it is you want to pull it with. And I've seen some interesting vehicles pulling trailers, one of which was a Ford Pinto. I'm not lying.
1: You've seen that before?
0: I've seen that before. And I'm like,
1: where's the Pinto
0: now? I hope
1: to
0: goodness.
1: You know, we had a Pinto.
0: I'm sorry to hear that. But
1: and
0: I had
1: you know
0: a
1: what?
0: Vega,
1: and
0: which
1: I'll
0: is the
1: say
0: same
1: this.
0: Thing.
1: This is the funny part. I guarantee it was bought on this lot right here back when it was Freeman Ford. Today, I sent something. Kurt Snyder's always with us, and they didn't need him today. So they had to, you know, they needed his grill. They got tacos. But I sent him the picture, and I have to show you this one, Christy, because I stumbled upon some old photos that were actually brought to me, and it was Freeman Ford. This was Freeman Ford.
0: How
1: I think
0: long
1: this
0: ago
1: originally was,
0: that? Was
1: called Freeman Ford in the 1970s.
0: Wow.
1: And the guy standing out front was standing in front of a new Thunderbird, and they looked nothing like a Thunderbird looks now, obviously.
0: Obviously.
1: And he was decked out. I mean, he had a suit on. He was ready to sell that thing. I have to show it to y'all. It's classic.
0: Was it a black and white photo or was it color?
1: It's black and white.
0: Okay, because I was curious what the color of the Thunderbird was.
1: Yeah, I couldn't believe it was a Thunderbird.
0: I grew up a GM because my father worked for GMAC, so that's all we had. And I love the Thunderbird.
1: There it is.
0: There it is right there. Oh, wow. Yeah, I'm loving the suit.
1: How about that?
0: I am loving the suit. That's pretty awesome.
1: Isn't that something? This guy's, he's decked out.
0: I think I had that suit when I was like 10 years old.
1: Yeah.
0: The nice polyester. Mine was white. Can you imagine wearing a white suit today?
1: The place has changed.
0: It would be unbelievable.
1: It looks, you know, the lot looks a little different than it did back in 1970. This is probably 50 years ago.
0: So, I think that's great, though, that you have that photograph. But, you know, I was on many a car.
1: I just wish I knew who the guy was.
0: I bet you could find out.
1: Yeah, put it out there on Facebook.
0: Oh, yeah.
1: And
0: somebody
1: could
0: tell you.
1: Yeah, that might be Freeman himself.
0: I'm gonna bet his name was Gene, G-E-N-E.
1: Oh, he's a sales guy, Gene.
0: Gene. I'm going with Gene. I realize we hadn't done a whole lot of talking about sports, but we're in the middle of June, and it's just not a whole lot going on. But I do want to mention, this has been the story of the week. This business with Texas Tech and Brandon Sorsby and the administration, they made a video, and I don't remember if it was a press conference or what. I cannot believe that they're going to this much effort to legitimize what they're doing.
1: You know what I think they should have done? And but, you know, people don't know how to just take a step away from it. Just do your business, let everybody say whatever, and just move on. If you're going to go on and do it, but there's no reason to try to counter what people are saying about it. You can't win that one in the PR world, not with this case. So I'm surprised they're trying to justify the move. I've said before, you and I have talked about it some this week, that it wouldn't surprise me if any school did it, because they can stand on the other side and act like they're holier than thou, but if the shoe were on the other foot and they wanted this guy to play ball, they very well may be standing up there saying the same things Texas Tech is saying now.
0: I hate to say this, and it's no shock, but it's another case of follow the money. And the Attorney General, this is where all the only place you need to go. The Attorney General, I think it's the Attorney General, apparently received six figures of donations from the guy who helps Texas Tech with all the money. I'm trying to remember his name. What do you think he's going to say?
1: Do you think he was influenced by the dollars?
0: Is that his name, Campbell?
1: I can't think of his name.
0: I'll look it up, but yeah, absolutely.
1: Well, the thing is, money or no money, this is where the votes come from for a lot of these folks, like judges and such who have to run for office. But generally, in a situation in a local court, and that's basically what this is, it's Lubbock. That's where the school is.
0: Right.
1: They side with the local folks. This is basically us against them type situation. Now, I understand there's the element of, well, let's not penalize him until he's proven guilty type deal. You know, we have all the evidence, and the evidence is there. He placed a ton of wagers.
0: I was going to say he
1: But he hasn't
0: guilt.
1: Had his day in court, so if he's not, you know, been sentenced or penalty or guilty of as charged type situation, I know it's, I don't think he's going to get any kind of criminal thing over this. But then leave him alone, and, you know, you're not going to – you can't go back and get the year back. Say something was wrong and it wasn't – you know, not necessarily in this situation, but it was somebody else, and the guy had done nothing, and he'd said, well, he's done, you know, and they're claiming he did this, and he can't play. Well, if he didn't and you play the season and you penalized him, that's why they don't do that, because you can't go back and get your year back. But I don't know that that's why the judge has ruled the way he's ruled and said, and by the way, I mean, they won't have this in a court until February after the season's over, which was convenient for him to be able to play. But –

0: care about that anymore. We want to play. We don't care about consequences. What do we do to make it work so he can, so we can win?
1: Did you receive the Southeastern Conference release on all this? It came yesterday.
0: Yeah, I saw it, yes.
1: And I don't know that any of this really matters. But
0: why are they putting out a statement?
1: That's a good question.
0: Do we have to answer everything that's happening? This has nothing to do with the SEC. And I understand they want to – everybody's saying we don't want to play this team.
1: It's become a PR war. I mean, everybody wants to get their word out there. Everybody wants to be on TV and talk about it.
0: And there's a place to put it everywhere. It's not you don't have to send it to the papers and say, well, you know, it's available for you to publish. Here's a PR. Here's a public press release.
1: But yeah, exactly.
0: You can put it on Twitter or X or wherever. So.
1: Social media makes it easy. And that's what's going on here. But I want to read a couple of paragraphs from it. Conference officials have observed Texas Tech's increasing reliance on NIL collectives and its willingness to challenge NCAA decisions through litigation. While these activities are not exclusive to any particular conference, SEC leadership remains concerned about what some have described as, quote, unlicensed use of established conference customs, end quote. There's a quote here, and I don't even know, they don't attribute it. Well, they don't attribute it to anybody. A conference source explained. I'm really surprised they would do
0: the
1: that.
0: The SEC put this out with quotations without, and didn't tell who said it?
1: Yeah, exactly. We're not claiming we invented these strategies. We're simply saying we've spent decades refining them into an art form that is now being copied without permission by lower-tier schools. I guess that was a shot at Texas Tech.
0: Well, let me bring this up, that they're a lower-tier school.
1: Yeah.
0: There's been some shots at Texas Tech over the last 6 months for a competition from Steve Sarkisian, you know, to, you know, just what's happened here. But if anybody should be putting something out as far as a conference, why doesn't the Big 12 put something out? And where is their stance? Has anybody heard their stance on this? Because they could kind of.
1: Well, I'll tell you what was said yesterday. Brett Yormark said, who's the commissioner, he said they've been, I forgot how many hours they were together discussing it. And it was almost like he said, we haven't come up with a decision as to how to handle this.
0: Well, you know what they're worried about?
1: Well, getting
0: sued. Always. The claim is, it's obvious where you stand on it if you're not Texas Tech, that this is wrong and they broke the rules and, you know, they should be penalized for it. On top of that, the talk has been schools might want to not schedule them or, you know, future schedules or even cancel games that are already on the schedule. And that's where the litigation part comes into play, that Texas Tech says, well, you better not do that or we're going to sue. So they're making threats that they're going to file suit against these programs that choose to go that route. And that's why the Big 12 is afraid to say anything, because they don't want that. I guess that's enough of a threat that they feel like they don't need to take a stance here.
1: Well, I'm looking at some more of this release by the SEC. Maybe you can explain. By the way, it's got Greg Sankey's signature on it, so he approved whatever this is. The conference, as an SEC, further reserves the right to amend its position should Texas Tech lose 3 games in a row. What does that have to do with anything? At which point officials would likely return to explaining why conference affiliation is more important than on-field results. This is nothing but they're throwing darts at Texas Tech.
0: Yeah,
1: I don't understand.
0: It really is kind of a crazy release, really.
1: Well, it's childish.
0: Yeah.
1: I don't know what to say.
0: There's plenty of that around, though.
1: Oh, exactly. I mean, that's what the Internet has created.
0: Well, I want to tack on something here to what, you know, we've been talking about since this all came out is somebody said, well, we just won't play them.
1: Yeah.
0: You know, there's been talk that, and even Georgia out of the SEC is one of the teams that said don't schedule them for future games. What led to that?
1: Why would they do that?
0: Why would they say we're not going to do that?
1: It's taking a stand is all it is.
0: What led to say we need to go this route and let's not play them? You know, a lot of teams have had things happen. I haven't heard teams take that stance in the past, really. I don't remember any.
1: Did they get that with Bediako?
0: Because Bediako was, people said he's ineligible based on the rules. And they said, well, those rules are wrong. We're going to go to a court. And Alabama went to a court and got him a chance to play for a little while.
1: Right.
0: Now, there were coaches after they played him said, well, we're not counting that as a loss.
1: There were plenty of folks out there, not necessarily coaches, but we're saying, you know, Alabama should be penalized. Those games shouldn't count towards getting into the NCAA tournament and all that.
0: I'm going to add to that it may be the old, it's going to taint our schedule or our record or whatever if, you know, he's in games, he plays, and we don't feel he should be playing, that he changes the dynamic of that.

0: program. And if they beat us, it's wrong that we should have, you know, not lost that game. So we just shouldn't even play that game.
1: I don't remember who the coach was. Somebody sat up there in a press conference and basically said, you know, we had to face him with Bediako, and there are others that haven't. And he considered that to be, you know, that's not fair to us. That's what
0: it's Bucky saying. Richardson, I think. Bucky.
1: I think it was Bucky. Not Richardson.
0: McMillan.
1: Yeah.
0: Whatever the guy's name in Texas.
1: Again, it's pettiness.
0: That's my point. Looking forward, you've got the everything in front of you before he's taken the field, before you played him.
1: Yes.
0: Where do you stand if you're not Texas Tech, but you do play them?
1: But we're, in my opinion, we're losing sight of what this is all about. We have a player that has bet on college athletics, bet on his own team. We're not talking about that. We're talking about why we shouldn't play them or why he should play. We seem to have lost the thought of this guy bet on the sport that he plays in.
0: Right.
1: We shouldn't be having any other conversation.
0: Well, we shouldn't, but he's going to be able to play.
1: But apparently so.
0: It looks that way, at least right now. That's what if you told me this would have happened years ago, you'd say, you're crazy.
1: Can you imagine?
0: Do that.
1: Let's go back to 1919, the Black Sox scandal.
0: Yeah. Those guys were done for good. Yeah, they were banned.
1: Never heard from again.
0: Yes.
1: Joe Namath retired, albeit for only a few weeks, because he owned a bar with Mickey Mantle and some other guy that you would know if I could remember his name in New York. The NFL said, you're going to have to get rid of your ownership, part ownership of that bar, because we understand there's gambling going on and the mafia may be part of it.
0: Yeah.
1: He refused, and he said, I'm going to retire. Eventually, he decided, I need to play football because I need the check.
0: Yeah.
1: But
0: I've seen several things over the years, some even more recent, with things that seem so much more petty than what has happened here. And there was not even a thought that those people would have the opportunity.
1: Why is that?
0: Because this is what we've always said about the Pete Rose thing, for instance. It's the cardinal sin. You have tainted the integrity of the game. The game is to be played with no any kind of possibility that anybody can.
1: There is no gray area.
0: Yeah, you play it to win. Everybody plays it to win. They don't point shave. They don't do things to gamble and make money off of it. And when you do, you've crossed that line. And forever, you're no good. I mean, that's the way I see it. That's why Pete Rose, I've never really been all bent out of shape that the guy didn't make the Hall. I'm one of the guys that say, he was made an example of. I understand that. And he was clearly a first ballot Hall of Famer, and on the field did everything he had to do to make, you know, to get in. We have made an example out of this guy.
1: Yeah, and I actually like the way they handled it. I said this long
0: before. I don't have
1: a
0: problem with it.
1: I said, don't put him in while he's alive. You can put him in while he's dead because he's not here to.
0: He couldn't have picked a better person to do it to because of the fact that it meant so much to him.
1: That's right.
0: That's why I was in the forefront. And I actually felt a little bit bad for the guy because that's what he lived for that. But he did it. You know, that's the thing about consequences. But what did it do? That harsh of penalty has kept that from being a problem in baseball. It's helped the game of baseball. Because we haven't had that. It keeps the integrity of the game. And it should be that way for every sport.
1: So here's what's going to happen. I mean, not to say that I know, you know, I've been right. I have been right on a few things. The integrity of the sport, or any sport in college athletics, is about to take a hit if this guy plays a single down in a game.
0: Well, and it's already taken hits. I mean, there's been things over the years that have happened. They haven't banned these people from Hall of Fame. Of course, most of these guys didn't have a chance to be in any kind of Hall of Fame. Major League Baseball's Hall of Fame is on a pedestal. It's up above just about everything anyway. You know what I mean? It's up there with Canton and all. I mean, Cooperstown is in a world of its own. It's not like college sports. But I know you're at Alabama State. There have been some guys here recently, former players.
1: Yes.
0: They were, you know, cited in a point-shaving scheme. So – I'm with you, though. This guy, this isn't even one of those situations where we penalize him after the fact that he's done, and, you know, we have to look back and say, boy, he tainted the game while he was in it, which he did.
1: Right.
0: This is one where he's a future, you know, player that's done it, that we know did it, and we're going to allow this to happen.
1: Absolutely.
0: It's really shocking.
1: It is shocking.
0: It's appalling that it can happen.
1: Appalling. I love that word.
0: Well,
1: great choice of word.
0: It is to me.
1: It's awesome. All right. want to register for the grill, you need to come do it now, because we are about to pull out a name of someone who will take this bad boy home. So come and see us here at Tallahassee Trailer. Hurry up if you want to do it. We'll be here for a few more minutes before we drop.
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3: With another ARN News update, I'm Leah Brandon. The U.S. Supreme Court stepped in and blocked the state of Alabama from carrying out the execution of Jeffrey Lee using nitrogen gas. Alabama's Attorney General Steve Marshall appealed the ruling to the Supreme Court. The justices decided not to lift the injunction. The state does have other methods available of carrying out executions. Governor Kay Ivey says they plan on following through. An attack ad that accuses Congressman and Senate candidate Barry Moore of stolen ballots has been pulled off the air by a Birmingham television station. NBC affiliate WVTM took the action following a complaint by the Moore campaign. The Moore camp says the commercial, paid for by the Alabama Conservatives Fund, contains demonstrably false claims about Moore's time in the Alabama National Guard and Army Reserve. Moore's opponent, Jared Hudson, has questioned Moore's service record. I'm Leah Brandon.
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7: I'm Jessica Ettinger, CNBC. We have mixed markets on Wall Street this afternoon. There's some conflicting information about whether the Iran war might really be close to being over. SpaceX has debuted on Wall Street. The Dow up 199 points. It's being led higher by shares of Verizon, up 2% this afternoon. The S&P 500 index up 9. The NASDAQ was higher, slipped into the red this afternoon, down 62 points. SpaceX debuting on Wall Street at $150 a share. It's now trading at $161, up 20%. It opened at about 11:46 a.m. Eastern today. Checking shares of the chip makers. You've got Intel up 5%, Qualcomm up 5%, but NVIDIA is down just a tick, and Micron down about 0.5% this afternoon. Jessica Ettinger, CNBC.
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0: Welcome back. 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Tallahassee Trailers here in Tallahassee, Alabama. Is it time? It is time. We are about ready to find out who is going to be the lucky winner of a Traeger drill that I have learned so much about. I had no idea it was electric, and I had no idea that it was basically self-propelled. And
1: yes.
0: I know that's not the right term, but you get the point that whoever's going to win this thing is going to be a very happy person. I'm unhappy because I'm not eligible, so I'll just put it that way.
1: All right, we got who's drawing for it,
0: by
1: the way?
0: Who we got drawing for us here?
1: Howard Segrist is doing the drawing. He's going to reach down into the big box and pull out a name for the lucky winner of a Traeger grill.
0: Howard Segrist. No, I'm joking.
1: Hey, yeah. Bernard Samuels.
0: In Opelika.
1: He must put in about
0: like
1: 20
0: timing.
1: Of them at the thing. Yeah, just put his name in. That was a good reason to come
0: from
1: in.
0: From Opelika.
1: Yeah.
0: And, again, he didn't have to be here to win, but he was just here a little while ago. But
1: congratulations, Bernard Samuels. You're the winner from Opelika, again, of the Traeger Grill. Going to enjoy that. Yes.
0: And so,
1: and I think he said they were over next door at the CDJR.
0: I was going to say, they may still be looking.
1: They said, we'll be around. So, they're going to get to walk back over here and roll a Traeger into their vehicle and head on back. Might need to buy them a truck
0: and
1: next
0: door. And if they
1: door,
0: don't, they could put it in that white truck out there. Oh, wait, that's mine. Never mind. All right. Well, I'm sure we'll do this again sometime.
1: It's good. Great thing to give away. Nice. They do this kind of stuff all the time here at Tallahassee Trailers and Tallahassee CDJR. We appreciate it.
0: Absolutely.
1: And I know that Howard does, too.
0: Troy has begun their first ever College World Series game. They're playing out in Omaha. They're playing West Virginia. They're in the top of the second. Troy trailing 1-0. Let me say something about this team. I saw them play this year about 3 or 4 times. And I'm just going to be honest. The first time I saw them play, I was not impressed. They weren't hitting the ball very well. Their pitching was pretty average. I mean, it just didn't look like a very good team. And their record showed that. I think they were under 500 at the point in time in which I saw them play. The next time I saw them play was in the Sun Belt Tournament. And they were an entirely different team. They were hitting the ball with more consistency. Their pitching had gotten better. I mean, they it is amazing. We watch all different kinds of sports where teams will have a turnaround. You do that in college football, everybody will pat you on the back and say, great, but you can't play for a national championship, right?
1: Well,
0: you lost your first three games.
1: It might change in the future.
0: Well, it may be. You're right. Don't get me started. You might do that in basketball. But this is the great thing about baseball. You get hot at the right time, especially at the end of the season.
1: Yeah.
0: You've got a chance. And Troy is proof of that. Troy is a team that I guarantee you, if you talk to their players early on, they would have said, I don't know what's going to happen to us. By the end of the season, here they are playing in Omaha, trying to win their first ever national championship in Division I. I saw them win 2 Division II championships, both of them in Montgomery a long time ago. So I'm excited about that. I'm looking at the crowd. I got a great crowd there in Omaha today, and I wish them well. I'd love to see. Wouldn't we love to see a Troy Alabama national championship?
1: Boy, it couldn't get much better unless you got Alabama Auburn possibly.
0: Oh, that's not happening.
1: Oh,
0: sorry, and it's not happening to Florida State either. That's who Alabama would have played had Florida State won their super regional. But anyway, I've been wanting to say that all week because. I'm not showing favoritism when I'm saying I'm proud of them, am I? Am I showing favoritism?
1: Well, I mean, they're
0: Cinderella. They're representing our state. They're representing our area. They're not of the River Region necessarily.
1: It's not just that. This is the surprise of the tournament.
0: This guy right here that's up to bat right now, Jay Burrow, played at Pike Road. Or actually, I'm sorry, he played at Macon East.
1: Macon East, yeah.
0: And he's from
1: another
0: Pike
1: player's
0: Road.
1: From Pike Road.
0: Yeah, they got another player from Pike Road, which is Houston Markham's son, our grandson.
1: Yes.
0: I mean, how can you not pull for this guy? I mean, he's been there 4 or 5 years.
1: Well, and he also has had the turnaround of the tournament.
0: He has been the hottest hitter, I think, in all of college baseball.
1: Well, because he was hitting 235 or something coming into the postseason.
0: I mean, it's just amazing what he's done. And I know Tim covered him in high school when he played at Macon East. I think they won a state championship while he was there. So this is the kind of stuff you love to see. You love to see some of your local players make it big and do it on the big stage, and that's exactly what's going on here right now. And hopefully he can continue on his hot hitting and help Troy win what would be their first ever national championship. I'm not sure they're going to be able to pull that off, but wouldn't it be something if they did?
1: It wouldn't be a shocker. You've had other mid-majors, so to speak, that have done it. So, Coastal Carolina comes to mind.
0: Yeah, and then there's Alabama, which has never won a baseball championship. They played for a couple. And we'll get into some factor crap in the next segment, but that way I might get Jay to play. You want to play a little factor crap? I think he's ready for that. And they just tied it on a Baroff hit. So it's tied at one in the second inning. So anyway, but Alabama, same thing. I'm still not sure how good that team is yet. I've said it. I don't expect them to win it. I've already picked them to lose both games to start off. So that means they're going to win it, right?
1: ESPN says Darnell's from Wetumpka. I'm getting the post, you know, don't forget about him. Sean Darnell played at Emory County High School. But on his bio, if you look at the website, and I've enjoyed looking at some of these players from these parts that are playing on college teams, he is from Wetumpka, according to that, but he did play for the Panthers, yes.
0: Yeah, I didn't realize he lived in Wetumpka either. So, anyway, to make the point about Alabama, this team has figured out ways to win games when they're not playing their best. I don't want to say they win ugly, but they've done enough in certain games. I go back to that game in the regional against Oklahoma State where they got out to the early lead, almost blew it, actually did blow it, and had to come from behind to win. But they're getting key hits when they need it most. Some teams do it one way, some teams do it another. And the bottom line is they're in Omaha for the first time since 1999. I'll be curious to see how they do. And they're playing a team that they beat two out of three earlier in the year in Oklahoma to start. So that didn't bode well when they played Florida in the SEC tournament. They swept Florida and then got their doors knocked off.
1: I told you they did that on purpose so they could get ready for
0: the
1: postseason tournament. Sure.
0: Okay.
1: Nobody wanted the SEC.
0: Everybody, yeah, exactly. Nobody wants to win that. So anyway, I'm looking forward to seeing how these teams do. I don't think Georgia's going to win the national championship. I don't think they got enough pitching.
1: It may not. Georgia's, I think, the class of the SEC this year, but it doesn't mean they're going to win this tournament. No.
0: I'm almost. I hate to say Texas. Yeah. It seems like they're winning everything, but Texas is another one of those teams that's figured out ways to win when you didn't expect them to.
1: Well, I looked at Texas today. I was talking about the Learfield Cup, which I think is a little bit of an interesting way they come up with it. It's based on all the sports. And Stanford wins this thing. It used to be called the old Maxwell Cup or McDonald's or whatever it was. And Texas is at the highest ranking of any team in the SEC, third overall. And Alabama, as good a year as they've had, they're like 19th and like 5th or something in the SEC. And I guess it's based on all those other sports. And I said they should weigh it. Make football number one by 80%, and then the rest of it, you know, cracks in wherever it is. But Texas has had that banner year in sports. They have really had a great year overall, too. And beyond just the sports we really
0: pay close
1: attention
0: to. I forgot how many South Asian Conference Championships they've won in men and women's sport. But, I mean, they've won
1: several. But they're very good. I mean, it's so hard to predict baseball. It really is. So I have no idea who might come out. I won't be surprised with any of these teams. Yeah. Obviously, they got here, so they got to be good.
0: The days of having a dominant team waltz into Omaha and just be an automatic.
1: Well, the case in point on that is none of these teams are repeat teams. These are all new teams. You can't say, well, we're building a dynasty here. We're going to be good for several years to come in any college sport.
0: Yeah, that's exactly right. All right, factor crap. Coming up next here on River Region Sports, we're at Tallahassee Trailers. Come see us.
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0: welcome back. Our final segment here at Taliesin Trailers. Sorry, folks, we've already given away the grill. But you can still come and look at it. It's still here in the showroom. So is Jay. He's here. He's back. We hadn't had him on in a while.
1: When's the last time we saw you, Jay? Jay Manning, ladies and gents.
2: It's been a minute.
1: Last year, probably. Yeah, we need to come back a little more often.
2: We're going to try to get y'all back on the Thursday schedule, I hope.
0: That would be great.
1: We miss it.
0: We as long as you feed us, we're here. That's the way it works.
2: We'll make sure it gets fed.
0: You want to participate in Factor Crab? Are you gonna do this?
1: As long as you're asking about Messi, Lionel.
0: Well, it's all World Cup. I'll just go ahead and tell you.
2: Look, I'm just gonna try to use common sense, which I ain't got none.
0: By the way, I think the Americans play their first game tonight. Is that right? Their first match.
1: And it's on
0: the pitch.
2: I know you're not asking me.
0: I don't know. Yesterday I'm talking about it. I didn't realize there were games going on as I was talking. So, that was my point about all of that was that I really don't think as much as they push it, the networks and all the promotions and everything, I just don't think a lot of people care about the World Cup.
2: I don't know. Did you see the turnout in Auburn? It's growing.
0: Well, yeah. How many of them knew what was going on the field?
1: Some of them didn't, I guarantee you.
0: I made the joke the other day.
2: But they
0: he's holding. There was people, and I'm like, he's offsides. What does that mean? I don't know. He was just offsides. I mean, and I'm making a joke.
2: Is there offsides in soccer?
0: There is. See, just like in hockey.
2: There's like a line that only certain people can
0: cross. Yeah, you got to – yeah, the guy with the ball, there can't be anybody in front of him. So.
2: Gotcha.
0: I think.
1: Well, it can be past –
0: certain lines, certain parts
2: certain
0: of the field. Yeah.
2: So many people pass a certain line, I would imagine.
0: I can't believe I'm trying to explain something I don't know about. But anyway, no, I my point is this. I mean, it's the biggest event in sports in the world. I understand that. But it's not over here. It's just not. And the money that it costs to bring it here is astounding.
2: Yeah.
0: I saw what some of the cities are having to provide to be a host of just a couple of games. And I don't know.
1: Some of them made the money back.
0: Some of them will, but for the most part, there's a lot of them that dropped out.
1: I think Auburn made some money.
0: Oh, I have no doubt about that. Of course, I wonder if – did they have to pay to have that?
1: I would think.
2: I'm sure you had to put in a bid for it.
0: You think so?
2: Yeah.
0: I'm sure they don't just take
2: a dart and throw it at a map and see where it lands. I'm sure they had a bid
0: on
2: it.
0: And I asked this the other day. Did Georgia have one too? The University of Georgia? Did they have a game? I thought maybe I saw something about that. But anyway. All right. Here's how it works. You know how it works.
2: I know it.
0: I'm going to give you a statement. You have to tell me if it's fact, meaning it's true, or it's crap, meaning it's false.
2: All right.
0: But anybody can use true or false.
1: Auburn agreed to pay a promoter $2.4 million to host the 26th international soccer friendly between Argentina and Iceland.
0: That didn't sound like a lot of money to me.
1: $2.4 million.
0: That doesn't sound like a lot.
2: Not for Auburn.
0: They sold that many tickets.
1: I guess it's not for Auburn University or Auburn the city when they're tied in together somehow.
0: I don't know.
2: Yeah, I'm sure.
1: So they paid for it. Yeah.
2: Yeah. But I'm sure they made that bag easy.
1: Oh, yeah. 80,000 tickets at $100 a
0: ticket.
1: And
0: those tickets were at least, I think.
1: Well, most people were paying $7,500 a ticket or more.
0: So that was easily made just in ticket sales. So, all right. No, actually, College World Series, since we're playing it now. So, all right. First one is about Alabama, since you're a big Alabama fan.
2: Huge.
0: Alabama is – fact or crap. Alabama is making its first trip to the College World Series since 1999. That is a fact.
2: Right.
0: Not including first-timers. That is the longest stretch between appearances among this year's field, the seven other teams.
2: Crap.
0: Nope. That is true. Georgia is the closest, and that was 2008. Everybody else has been there in the 20s.
2: Really?
0: In fact, Alabama is the last team in the Southeastern Conference. Did you know this? The last team in the Southeastern Conference to make the College World Series in the new century, since the turn of the century.
1: Yeah.
0: That's kind of where Alabama baseball's been. All right, Michael. Fact or crap, 23 different teams have reached the College World Series the last three seasons. North Carolina is the lone team to repeat in those 3 years. Fact or crap?
1: It's fact. I saw that same stat. Yes.
0: You did see the same stat?
1: I saw it, yes.
0: Yeah.
1: 2 years ago they were in it, yeah. Mm-hmm.
0: Pretty amazing that
1: the only team to repeat.
0: Only team
1: not
0: to
1: necessarily repeat, but in the 2-year span
0: right,
1: since.
0: Exactly. All right. Next one. Ready?
2: Gotcha.
0: In those three seasons, there has been at least one non-power conference team to make the field, like a Troy.
2: Fact.
0: No, that's crap.
2: Really?
0: There were none in 2024, but there were three last year. Coastal Carolina.
2: That's who I was thinking. Coastal.
0: Oregon State. Everybody thinks Coastal Carolina, but they –
1: Does Oregon State not count anymore since they're in the Pac-2?
0: Yeah, they're not a Power Four. Not
2: yeah,
0: anymore.
2: See, Coastal's what I was thinking. Yeah. Didn't their coach just sign somewhere?
0: He just moved to South Carolina, and then I think Coastal hired the former Mississippi State coach that got fired last year, if I'm not mistaken. Hmm. I think that's right. All right, here we go. Michael, among the eight teams in the World Series, Alabama has the lowest home run total of Power Four conference teams with 80. Fact or crap?
1: Sounds right. I'll say fact.
0: It is crap.
1: Dang it.
0: West Virginia only has 55, but they still score a lot of runs. Alabama, though, is tied for the second lowest, and I'm trying to remember which the other team is, but maybe it's not Ole Miss. All right.
1: Ole Miss has got two guys on the team that hit over 20.
0: They've got 20. They've got 40 between them. You're right. All right, staying with the College World Series, this will be interesting. Of the eight teams, West Virginia has the longest travel in mileage to Omaha at 980 miles. Fact or crap?
2: Crap.
0: All right, you're right. Do you know who does?
2: I'm trying to think.
0: You might be surprised when I tell you.
2: It's going to be a Texas team, probably.
0: No?
2: No.
0: Texas just up the road.
2: Who is it?
0: Believe it or not, it's North Carolina.
2: Wow.
0: Which that you think, yeah. Well, that close. And it's 1,200 miles from
2: Chapel Hill to
0: Omaha.
1: So Chapel Hill is further away than
2: – I guess it's further north up than
1: Morgantown, West Virginia.
0: By the way, second is Troy at 1,013 miles. All right, Michael. Hmm. It has been stated that the SEC – has won the last six titles as a fact. The league has also won 10 of the last 16, with Oregon State the last team outside to win the championship. Is that fact or crap?
1: I'm kind of confused. You said 10 of 16
0: of the last
1: the SEC,
0: 16.
1: With Oregon State. You're saying Oregon State's the last team?
0: The last team outside the SEC to win.
1: Oh, to win it.
0: Yeah.
1: I think that's fact.
0: It is a fact. Can anybody knock off the other five that have done it in those 16 years?
1: Coastal's one of them.
0: That's one.
2: North Carolina.
1: Did they win it?
2: Didn't they?
0: Nope.
2: No? And it's...
1: Well, nobody in the Big Ten.
0: No. That's right.
1: Maybe another ACC team. Was it...
0: Well, yes, there is an ACC team.
2: Was LSU one of them?
0: No. That's
1: yeah,
0: SEC.
1: But he's talking
0: this
1: about
0: is
1: outside
0: non-SEC.
1: Of
0: the SEC.
2: Oh, non-SEC. Okay.
0: Yeah.
1: Was it Miami?
0: Nope.
1: No?
0: Nope, but it is an ACC team. There's an ACC
2: Clemson.
0: Team in there. Not Clemson.
1: It was Virginia.
0: Virginia,
1: yeah,
0: that's right. I'll just go ahead and give you the others. Arizona, Oregon State, we mentioned. They won it again. And then UCLA actually won it.
1: Your old Pac-12.
0: The old Pac-12. Now they're the Big Ten, but they weren't then. All right, couple more from the College World Series. Fact or crap. For the first time since 1976 – there's not a team representing Florida or California in the field.
1: Golly.
0: Fact or crap?
2: Well, that's
1: 50 years.
2: Yeah, I'm going to have to go with crap just because the odds, but it's probably fact.
0: Well, it is. It's true.
2: Yeah.
0: And I got that from Barry Allen.
1: Really?
2: That's amazing.
0: Yeah.
2: But
0: isn't that amazing?
2: You would not have think that, would not have thought that, but wow.
0: Those two states have dominated. Them in Texas, those three schools have dominated college baseball. One more from College World Series. Fact or crap, if you were listening, Michael, I mentioned this the other day. Penn State is the only team to reach the College World Series with an undefeated record. And it was back in 1957.
1: I think it's fact because you said it. I thought you did. If I was listening.
0: Well, it's crap because there was one other team in 1962 that was also undefeated, and that was Ithaca. Neither team won the national championship, by the way, that year. But no one has been undefeated ever since.
1: That is a feat in itself to go undefeated in baseball. Now that long into the season.
2: How long ago was the Penn State team that was undefeated?
0: 1957.
2: Was there any MLB standouts on that team?
0: Probably not.
2: Exactly.
0: Well, MLB standouts back then, they didn't go to college, if you remember. All right, let's get into a little college football, winning and losing. Factor crap, wins and losses. Currently, Michigan is the only program with more than 1,000 victories in their history. Is that fact or crap?
2: Crap.
0: No, that's actually true. Now, Alabama, had they not had wins taken away, they would be over 1,000, but they're not.
2: Wow.
0: Ohio
1: Michigan's
0: State
1: played
0: is
1: a little
0: second.
1: Longer, too, than a couple of teams there.
0: All right, fact or crap, Michael. In the current lineup of the Big 12, Arizona State has the best winning percentage.
1: Of the teams that are in it this
0: currently.
1: Now.
0: Yeah.
1: Well, I'm trying to think of somebody else. You know, Utah. Is Utah in it anymore?
0: They are now. Yeah.
1: They've been pretty good.
2: I
1: won't say crap.
2: Yeah.
0: No, it is. It's correct. 60% winning percentage. I don't have the list.
1: What
0: about
1: Oklahoma
0: of me.
1: State is? That's another.
0: It's
1: team.
0: Not that high. I want to say Utah is probably
2: the
0: next.
2: Closest. Yeah.
0: Yeah. Exactly.
2: Utah. I mean, for a while there, they were just blowing it out left.
0: Oh,
2: and right.
0: Yeah. Yeah. On the same vein, in the Sun Belt Conference, since we're watching Troy today, Troy has the most wins in the Sun Belt. And now, we're not just talking about in the Sun Belt. We're talking about overall during their time in Division I. Fact or crap?
2: Crap.
0: It is crap. You want to take a shot at who has the most?
2: I couldn't even
0: when I tell you, you'll say, oh, yeah, that's right, Appalachian State, which I learned while I was doing Sun Belt baseball tournaments.
2: Still
0: they don't like to be called Appalachian State anymore.
2: App State.
0: They're called App State. Nope. So one more, two more real quick. Michael, since the arrival of Kalen DeBoer, Alabama has not played in a top five game AP rankings. Fact or crap?
1: With them being a top five in the team they're playing, I know they played Georgia and beat them at number one, but I think they were outside of the top five, so I'll say that's fact.
0: That is fact, exactly. That's what everybody thinks. They were not. And last but not least, in his 10 seasons, Kirby Smart, the Georgia coach, has a losing record in top five matchups. Fact or crap?
2: Fact.
0: It is crap. That was a bad one. He's 7-7. He's 500.
2: Wow.
0: Folks, we've had fun here at Tallahassee Trailers. They'll be here tomorrow, right? They're open on Saturdays,
1: they said
0: that
1: they'll make an appointment if you want to come
0: they'll
1: in.
0: They'll make an appointment.
1: They're open Monday through Friday.
0: Monday through Friday. We hope you have a great weekend. Enjoy the heat, folks. It's here for a while. We'll talk to you Monday.
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4: I'm Haya Pinjwani with an AP News Minute. The mayor of Midland, Texas, says a shooting has left one person dead and nine in the hospital. Police are in standoff with the suspect. The story is developing. More updates to come. AP's Charles Deledesma reports Ukrainian President Volodymyr Zelensky says Ukraine carried out strikes far into Russian regions overnight.
5: At his daily briefing, Volodymyr Zelensky said targets were hit in Russia's Samara region, more than 800 kilometers, that's 500 miles, from the Ukraine national border. In addition, an oil facility in Tatarstan was also struck. He adds, it's important that we're also achieving our objectives on the front lines. Also in his talk, Zelensky announced additional payments in the army sector to, he says, strengthen the financial stability of our defense and ensure the continued transformation of the Ukrainian army. I'm Charles Deledesma.
4: SpaceX jumped 11% as the rocket maker stock opened for trading. That price gives the company a market value of $1.96 trillion. I'm Haya Pinjwani.
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12: What an unbelievable start to the 2026 World Cup. Yesterday in Mexico City, Mexico broke their opening day curse with an explosive 2-0 victory over South Africa. From Julian Quiñones' historic first goal to Raul Jimenez's emotional header, the atmosphere at Azteca was electric. 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I'm Maddie Bates.
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17: 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And I got one for you. 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We're in Cherokee, North Carolina. It's been open, oh gosh, almost 30 years. But the past 6 years, we've been coming here because of the Caesars Sportsbook. 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I see 2 refrigerators that are just for me. There's a kiosk. 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And they got the sister property about an hour away in Murphy. It is a wonderful thing. Heath Klein, Rolodex to the Stars, does such a great job. We talk college football. We do it year-round, and that certainly includes the Florida Gators. I was a little flabbergasted yesterday, and it ain't even going to cost me money. I told Heath, he and his wife both walked across the stage in Gainesville, got diplomas. If they hadn't called, they're about to. I don't make enough. No, you have to make anything, and they'll call you now. Florida's going to spend $1.45 billion fixing up a 100-year-old building. There's no way to create what you would lose in a new joint. I remember people at Kyle Field, Texas A&M, oh, the ghost of Aggies past. We'll lose so much. Do you remember it was probably a decade ago? A&M, as soon as the season was over, they tore down like 85% of the stadium, everything but like the west stands, and rebuilt it all. And there were A&M fans just griping, we've lost so much of our personality. And then after like two games, they're like, man, wider concourses, more bathrooms. There's a sushi concession stand. Like, they liked all of it. So I can't wait, because I've always had a good time at the Swamp. I said, the Swamp is not a fun place to be for a long time. But for the 3 hours of the football game, it is, it's unbelievable. It's a great environment. Now, Heath and anybody else who has an association, they may come after me because I talked well about the place. $1.45 billion. And so I can't, like I said, I can't wait for 2030. Maybe with that big divide that's coming, Florida's trying to make sure we stay on the right side of the line. I don't know. Andrew Spivey, Gator Country. It's always a good conversation. Chris Hummer from CBS Sports, national college football writer. Well, he wrote about the Sorsby thing, and we will talk to Chris about the Sorsby thing. That's the Texas Tech quarterback who – one of the comments that I heard yesterday was, hey, who says he's going to play? I'll get to that in a second. Hour two, Eli Hoff, Mizzou beat guy, St. Louis Post-Dispatch. I'm impressed. If you get a transformational player, you can get up to competitive or even more. If you get a generational guy like Cam, Tebow, et cetera, you can win a natty. But I'm impressed with Eli, the coach, because it's become sustainable. Not maybe at the 10-win level like last year, but that's still a good product. And go look at the folks. I think Missouri put seven guys in the draft. And I look at this year's team, I'm like, yeah, I like some of them too. So it's a fun product. They didn't join the SEC and then immediately become a doormat. There are some legacy programs here that either were late planning or for whatever reason there's baked-in challenges that they hadn't solved. Missouri, since they joined the conference in 2012, they've been a better team than Mississippi State. They've been a better team, better program than Arkansas. Like on the breadth of it and where they are now, they've been a better program than Kentucky. So props, man. They got a four-star wide receiver heading to town, too, so they got that. So we'll talk Cruton and whatever else, but Missouri, they're a player, man. You got to pay attention to them. So that's what we got today, our Truist reporters. When I say times like these, college football fan needs some warm fuzzies. I got one for you. At one point, the Swedish musical group ABBA, I've heard of them. They had some hits, didn't they? Yeah, they had some hits. At one point, ABBA was the second highest grossing export of the entire country of Sweden, behind only Volvo. That's moving product, people. That's selling tickets. To the point that if we look now at the tally, ABBA sold like 400 million records. And Mamma Mia, the movie, and the longest running Broadway play in history, like all of this stuff. Based on their music. Well, when I say at one point, do you know when that point was? That point was the 1970s. One of their hits that was just like in the pile with all the other hits was a song called Fernando. And it was released, I think, in 1975. So it was a warm fuzzy when a kid like Fernando Mendoza standing on the field in Miami with the confetti coming down. I think it was it Holly Rowe trying to interview him? And that kid just stand back. He looked like a Krispy Kreme donut, man. He had this look on his face. He was the happiest I've ever seen. And he is a great kid. And his mom was up there, and we know her story. You know, his dad would not stand to cheer because he didn't want to leave his wife behind. She can't stand. That's like she's in a wheelchair. It's an unbelievable family story. He's from Miami. The Canes didn't want him. That's who he's playing in the national championship game. And what was it, a minute and a half left? He makes the play? And then he's looking around in his hometown, and he's got 75,000 people, a lot of whom are students in their teens and 20s, singing the song Fernando from 1975. Just an unbelievable moment for a really, really great kid. Now, if I've always said New Orleans, it's got its own thing. I think New Orleans is the toughest city for any pro athlete to succeed in traditionally. And you look at some of the guys who have gone through there. Pistol Pete Maravich, he couldn't get along in Atlanta very much, too much partying, so they traded him to New Orleans. Like, it just, Zion Williamson, I don't know. Keep looking. It is a tough, tough place. Vegas has got to be on that list, too. And that's where Fernando Mendoza is going. I don't have one doubt in my mind how that it's going to turn out different for him than it did for Henry Ruggs, who, by the way, Henry Ruggs is in the news, got turned down for parole yesterday. I don't think we're going to have a story about Fernando Mendoza anytime about him asking for parole. That is a warm fuzzy. And after the, I don't know if it was intern day at Texas Tech, but after the hostage quality video I watched sent out by Texas Tech explaining the real, folks, there's been noise. That phrase was used actually twice in the first 60 seconds because I watched every frame of this video that yesterday Texas Tech sent, actually last night, Texas Tech sent out a message to the Texas Tech community from our leadership, not to everybody else, not to Chuck on the radio, not to you in Duluth, Minnesota, not to you in Duluth, Georgia, not to you in Miami, Florida. This is just to the Texas Tech community from our leadership. So this is a private message. And the 21-minute and 28-second video starts. And there are five individuals there, and four of them have on-air roles, actually. There's somebody who's interviewing. But we have Lawrence Skubanek, who is the president of Texas Tech. We have Kirby Hokut, the coach. We have Kirby Hokut, the AD. We have Joey McGuire, the coach. We have Grant Stovall, who is the student athlete health and well-being director. And then we have somebody interviewing them. And I would say to Texas Tech, I don't know, get some clip-on mics or something. You don't like the, you weren't really handling the stick mic very well, but whatever. First to speak is Lawrence Skubanek. He's president of like a big legitimate university. And I will give Lawrence Skubanek, Texas Tech president, a lot of credit because he took 4 seconds and he did acknowledge that Brendan Sorsby had made mistakes. In fact, the quote is, he's made a mistake, and mistakes have consequences. It took him 4 seconds to say that. 21 minutes and 28 seconds, impassioned, I'll say rehearsed, coached, amateurishly presented, and by the way, I think on purpose. I think it was meant to look sort of on the fly, let's all sit down, so hey, this isn't rehearsed. This isn't scripted. This is, hey, we just sat down and we're talking top of our heads. I don't believe that's true. 21 and a half minute video, 4 seconds of Brandon made a mistake and mistakes have consequences. That was about 2 minutes in. And then after that 4 seconds, discussion of Brandon's mistake was pretty much done. His main point was, at Texas Tech, it's all about the welfare of the kid. And then he handed the mic to Kirby Hokut, the AD, who his message, I'm going to save you a lot of time here. You can go watch the whole 21-minute and 28-second video. Heath, did you sit through the entire thing?
18: I did.
17: Oh, wow. Okay, so Heath already knows. I'm going to save you the time. Kirby Hokut's message was, hey, we just followed the process that was already in place. We didn't change legislation. We didn't create anything. There was a process. We flipped through the book and said, hey, we can do it this way. That's just the process, folks. He went palms out. Grant Stovall, who's in charge of student athlete health and well-being, his point was the program we have here, the support we can offer Brendan or any student, and he threw that one in, or any student. We have all of it here. Joey McGuire. Now, this takes the cake because he kind of sat there for about the first 10 minutes, and I realized that was orchestrated as well. Let the others go through some of the technical parts, and Joey McGuire, look, I just want to say, and so he comes in as the, look, I've been sitting here. I just want to say, this is a direct quote from the head coach of a college football team. Talking about his quarterback, quote, we forget what we're talking about. It's not necessarily that he placed a bet on something. okay, and then he goes on. I was like, it's not? Because I think it is, Coach. I really think it is. Quote from Joey McGuire, we forget what we're talking about. It's not necessarily that he placed a bet on something. Oh, yes, it is. And then he goes on, structure, environment, positive and healthy. He can thrive. That's the main thing, which is great. A structured environment, fantastic to come back from addiction. Positive and healthy, yes, he can thrive. I want that. That's the main thing. Fantastic priorities. And in no way, President Skubanek, AD Hocutt, head coach Joey, or whoever Grant Stovall is, in no way does anything you said require he play football. In fact, I would say playing football will actually make it more of a challenge to stay on the beam, behavioral and emotional and mental-wise. All of you are full of crap. And then Joey McGuire, as the French say, the piece of resistance. Joey McGuire, before this video ends, he pops in, hey, and who says he's going to play? He's got a lot of work to do before we even talk. Joey, he's going to play. He's going to, it is the 11th commandment. He's going to play. So if you get on a message boards can be fun. They really can. It's community. It's we all think the same thing. And so let's get on here and we'll either bash somebody or we'll prop somebody up, but it's community. That's fine. But I can't have the university president, the AD, the head coach, and Grant Stovall sounding like they're on a message board. Do you remember Dabo talking with Tyler on the coach's call-in show a couple years back? Tyler. What Dabo said was accurate. Every word of it was accurate. You know what the problem was? He didn't sound like the Clemson head coach. He sounded like a Clemson fan on a message board. You can't come out this way if you're Texas Tech. They're officially on the list. I talk about the list all the time. There's a list. People who should stop talking in public because it just gets worse for you, brother. Stop talking in public. I don't

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2: Look around. 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It's Harris Cherokee. 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Chuck Oliver Show back broadcasting at Harris Cherokee in Cherokee, North Carolina. 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
2: Chuck Oliver Show. Talking college football like we do. I may have said Orange Bowl. It was not the Orange Bowl. Orange Bowl doesn't exist anymore. It's Hard Rock Stadium, which is, I don't know, 45 minutes away. They call it Miami Gardens, and that sounds like a beautiful place to visit. Miami Gardens, get yourself inside the stadium if you're down there. Miami Gardens, it's wonderful. Liberty City, mm-hmm. So it's like 45 minutes north of the Orange Bowl, and every time I said Orange Bowl, I was like, dang it, you know that's not there anymore. The final hurrah for the Orange Bowl

0: I worked for Comcast back in the day, and we had Tennessee broadcast, we had Miami broadcast, we had a whole bunch. If you're not aware, back in 2006, the Orange Bowl only lasts like another year after this. FIU and Miami are playing. It's been 20 years now. Miami's up late, and all of a sudden, I'll skip to the end. There's like 50 players on the field, including an injured Miami Hurricane swinging a crutch. And it was just a brawl. Coaches, players, equipment guys, you name it, it was battle royal. The only person who lost his job was the TV commentator. Hey, Chuck, you want to do a Miami game? Why? Well, Lamar Thomas, who had been a former player at Miami, he kind of got caught up in the moment of you don't come into the OB and disrespect Miami. And so he got whacked. Put some money in my pocket. So Lamar got, but he was the only guy. Nobody else lost their job. Nope. The ref, no players got permanently ineligible, no coaches, no anybody. It was unbelievable. So that was the OB, and that doesn't exist anymore. So I might have said Orange Bowl, where the crowd was singing Fernando, but it was obviously about an hour north. What's up, Heath?
1: Yeah, Chuck, I don't want to rehash everything you said about the video there, but there is a saying that's been around in politics for a long time that just says, if you're explaining, you're losing. Doesn't matter what the topic, if somehow things have gotten to the point where you're having to constantly be kind of on defense and explaining it, even if your explanations are good, if you're explaining, you're losing. And if you're Texas Tech, somebody from Cody Campbell's kind of line of consultants there needs to give him that talk. If you're explaining, you're losing, and right now they're doing way too much explaining. Yeah,
0: have you noticed that the explanations are getting increasingly lengthy? Like, we went from 30 seconds to a minute and a half to 21 minutes.
1: Yeah, well, and not only that, but again, some of what was said, I mean, you had the president, for example, go to the rules have to be looked at because everyone's got a computer in their pocket now and access. And there may be something to the idea that, hey, you know what, maybe the penalties need to be revisited. That has nothing to do with this. You know, there was a time where speed limits in this country were 55 because of conditions related to gas and safety and other things. And the conclusion was, you know what, okay, that time has passed. Let's elevate the speed limits to 70 on the highways and 75 even in some places. But the point is, you couldn't say, well, the speed limit should be 70, officer, so I'm going 80. Like, you can't do that. You have to have that conversation separately. The time is not while you're trying to find a way to make it seem like it makes sense for your guy to get to play right now, and especially when you're the same president who was part of the university being opposed to allowing the NCAA, rather, being opposed to allowing betting on pro sports. You sure didn't seem like you were interested in having that conversation 6 months ago. Oh, but now we need to have that conversation, do we? But another thing that's been said a lot is this idea, Chuck, that, oh, it's just because this is Texas Tech. Cody in particular has leaned on that they fear us. They know what we are.
0: They don't want to play Brendan.
1: They're trying to hold us down. Chuck, you remember how when Alabama got Charles Bediako approved, how everybody just said, well, that's fine. It's Bama. No one cares. No, everybody went bananas because it was patently absurd that Bediako had been approved to play college basketball. It has nothing to do with, oh, poor us. We're just poor old little Texas Tech.
0: And can't get a break.
1: The man is picking on us. It's that you have managed to step over a line that everybody agrees is a completely inexcusable line to step over. That's it. The idea that somehow if this was going on at Texas A&M instead of Texas Tech, that everybody would be like, it's fine, no worries at all. World Cup's on. No, sorry, no, man. Like, every part of this that they keep trying to make themselves somehow the victim here just makes them look, one, worse, and at best, intentionally dishonest or delusional. Take your pick.
0: Yeah, I saw the university president. He was trying to go for the I'm just like you look, the open collar and the sort of casual look. I was like, you're university president, dude. You're still not getting it. Do you agree with me? Playing football actually increases that sort of public attention. It's likely to increase the pressures on overcoming this addiction, any sort of challenge like that.
1: Well, of course, because think about it, Chuck. Look, this guy may very well never dream of placing a bet again. First series of a game, doesn't read the defense right, throws the ball right to the safety. How many people are going to be, oh, it looks
0: it's
1: like
0: a road game.
1: Sorsby's given the points. Just immediately, as soon as you do anything like that, people are going to be trying to connect dots. It doesn't matter if the dots are there. They're going to be doing it to you anyway. And by the way, Texas Tech people, after they invest all this in a guy that they had no relationship before, what do you think those fans are going to do the first time you have a three-interception game and they lose? How you think they're going to go online at Mr. Sorsby? You think they're going to say, he's our guy? No, man. This is a bad idea for everybody.
0: We did all this for three picks in the first half. You're exactly right about that. All right. $1.45 billion on the swamp.
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12: With another ARN News update, I'm Leah Brandon. The U.S. Supreme Court stepped in and blocked the state of Alabama from carrying out the execution of Jeffrey Lee using nitrogen gas. Alabama's Attorney General Steve Marshall appealed the ruling to the Supreme Court. The justices decided not to lift the injunction. The state does have other methods available of carrying out executions. Governor Kay Ivey says they plan on following through. An attack ad that accuses Congressman and Senate candidate Barry Moore of stolen valor has been pulled off the air by a Birmingham television station. NBC affiliate WVTM took the action following a complaint by the Moore campaign. The Moore camp says the commercial paid for by the Alabama Conservatives Fund contains demonstrably false claims about Moore's time in the Alabama National Guard and Army Reserve. Moore's opponent, Jared Hudson, has questioned Moore's service record. I'm Leah Brandon.
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0: It is a Friday. Chuck Oliver Show. We're live at Harris Cherokee, Cherokee, North Carolina. They got World Series of Poker going on here throughout the year. They've got the ability to walk to the window, use the kiosk, get down your wagers for pro or collegiate sports. It's a wonderful place to visit. They got Harris Valley River about an hour away in Murphy, too. I used to go to a place in Vegas called Burger Bar. Now I go to Harris in North Carolina. But outside Mandalay Bay, there was a restaurant called Burger Bar. And they had a $36 cheeseburger. It was Kobe beef, and you could taste every dollar, but it was still like $36 for a burger. I have been promised from Scott Strickland that you will see where every dollar of this $1.45 billion is going to go. They're going to preserve what makes the swamp special, as well as bring it into the modern age. But he says, you're going to see where every dollar is, I promise you. I'm all ears, man. We're going to talk on-field, too, but we're going to bring on one of our construction specialists from Gators Country. It is Andrew Spivey. Andrew, how are you, man?
16: I'm doing good. I just want to know if Brendan Sorsby's around you today at the casino.
0: See, we were just talking about that. The first time he throws a pick, there's going to be all kinds of jeering. Good for you. You got the first one today. Let's talk about $1.45 billion. That's ambitious. I'd seen the figure of $400 million a few years ago, and I was like, oh, I guess it expanded. Talk about your reaction as this expanded number started being released.
16: Yeah, well, he said, you know, there was a 450, I think, was A&M, and that was the largest ever. And he said, we're going to beat that. And we're like, okay, well, so he's talking maybe 650, 700. Then he throws out $1.45 billion, and it's like, oh, you're building a new stadium. And no, but it's not. And, you know, I like the ambition to do it. I like that there's a change. I mean, you know, there are certain areas of the swamp that need to be expanded. You know, the concourse, if you've ever been to the swamp on a big game, the concourse is absolutely awful. I mean, you're elbow to elbow touching everybody, can't move. You know, you're getting in a single file line like you're in preschool kind of thing. So that needed to be done. You know, there was some other things that, you know, needed to be done. But, you know, to go as far as this is, you know, a little crazy in my opinion. You know, they're moving the press box, which is odd to me. They're going to move the press box from the home side to the visitor side. Kind of weird. Going to add all the big suites, have all the suites. Again, I guess that's an NIL thing where, hey, you donate this amount of money, you get this suite for the game. So I'm very interested to see what the money looks like at the end of the day. And, again, it's a four-year deal where it's going to be every offseason for 4 years they're going to be doing all of this.
0: Yeah, and ramps and aisles and everything else to be ADA compliant, which apparently they had that on the back burner as well. So it's a wonderful venue, and they say they're going to preserve what's so special about it. Let's talk on field, of course, and Summerall, he's like a lot of coaches. This early, I don't want to say recruiting period, but it's the past, I guess this will be 3 weekends now, of recruiting events on campus, a lot of programs getting commitments, a lot of interest for even some further classes down the road, 28, 29, 30. How's that been going in Gainesville?
16: Yeah, I mean, a really good class, you know, this weekend in general. He has the number one overall prospect, the number three overall prospect, a big defensive tackle that's committed to Texas Tech, Jalen Brewster. I mean, he's the number one prospect in the country there. And, you know, it's a little bit of wishful thinking that they may flip him and Easton Royal, a receiver committed to Texas, who's the number three overall prospect, to think that they may flip them. But, you know, to get him on campus and for Florida to be, you know, the runner-up, and I know that's the first loser, but to be the runner-up, you know, so far right now is big. But he's been winning some battles that, you know, he I don't think he should be winning and would be winning. And, you know, Billy Napier, you know, he struggled in this department. He struggled closing. This is not John Summerall. He's not struggling closing. He's getting guys to commit while they're on campus. You know, the last few years, the narrative around Florida was, hey, thanks for the visit. I really like you, and you're really high up on my my list, but I'm going to take visits. Well, now it's, hey, I really like you, and I'm committed to Florida, and I'm not taking any other visits. So recruiting class going really well, picked up some big players. And, you know, one of the biggest things that I've been told is when John Summerall got the job, he told everyone on the staff to look at the rosters when they won the national championships. And he said, look at where all the players were. And they were from all over the country. And he told his staff, recruit all over the country because that's what Florida can be, a national brand. If you look at it, they have guys all the way from New York all the way out west that they've gotten committed already, got a Kansas prospect committed already. So prospects all over the country committed, and it's going really well for John Summerall.
0: All right, so we're going to do what's fun. We're going to fast forward all the way to September 5th. And I don't want to talk win-loss game, but I just want to talk how maybe FAU at home and Campbell at home, how that unfolds with the quarterback battle. Because John Summerall, he at least has, I respect all opponents. He at least, it appears, has the chance to kind of extend the tryouts, or he doesn't have to declare at least until a couple of games in. Tell me how you think that'll go at quarterback.
16: Yeah, I mean, I definitely think that you'll see both guys in there. Based off of some conversations I've had with different people around the program, they would like to have an idea of who their guy is. Buster Faulkner kind of wants to be able to build the offense around one person there. But, you know, I definitely expect both guys to play, and I don't think that you'll have a true number one quarterback until after those two games in the Swamp. But I do know that, you know, everyone is very high on Tremel Jones after this spring, and you know the overall consensus is, well, Aaron Filo hasn't been in a game situation, and that's where he'll succeed. So I think that'll be a little bit tough to, you know, name Filo the guy, because Tremel had such a big, you know, spring, that I think that you'll have to go those first two games to let Aaron Filo show you what he can do on a game day in order to be that starting quarterback.
0: Okay, I'm going to ask you about somebody you don't cover, and that's the Baylor Bears, but it's DJ Lagway, because obviously they've got an opener with Auburn. That's SEC team. So there's at least one Baylor fan listening, and I bet a bunch of Auburn folks, and then a lot of interested observers, because we all know DJ. Give me the private conversation. Like, you and I are sitting down having wings one night, and I was like, hey, is DJ a ball player or not? Like, what is your off-the-record, on-the-record opinion of DJ Lagway?
16: I do. I think he's a ball player. I think the biggest problem with DJ Lagway has been the outside influences inside of his circle, if that makes sense. And that was telling him he was better than he was and making him believe he was better than he was and not putting in the work that he needed to put in at times. And, you know, you always want your quarterback to be that first guy in, last guy out mentality. And, you know, at times DJ wasn't that. And it was because of the comfortability, I think, a little bit. And I do think that now that he's at Baylor, he's comfortable with his surroundings. He's comfortable, you know, being able to go home a little bit more. He has a lot more friends around him that he will be a little bit more comfortable. And I do think when the lights turn on, DJ does have the ability to be a really, really good quarterback. He just has to understand who he is, and he has to put the work in.
0: Last question, and this is speculative because it's not anybody who's even in the program yet. Davin Davidson, have you eyeballed that kid in person? 6'6", about 220. Like, he's supposed to be 195, and we say, hey, if he fills out, like, he looks a little bit more advanced than most kids who are 17.
16: Yeah, a guy that can throw the ball easily 65 to 70
0: yep.
16: yards and just has a, you know, an absolute rocket of an arm, you know. Big kid, passes the eye test, first off the bus guy, you know, everything passes the test, and then you kind of dive into a little bit more of his film a little bit, and you say, if the guy can really zone in his accuracy 15 yards and under, he's going to be really good. Ask him to throw the deep ball, going to win it all day long. One of the big concerns I kind of have is, can he get outside the pocket and make things happen? He's a guy who loves being in the pocket, loves staying there. When the pressure gets there, can he make things happen with his legs. He doesn't like to so far. Can he do that? And then can he get his accuracy 15 yards and under really good? But overall, really, really good leader, really good player. And, I mean, when you look at him, he looks like the real deal, and he can absolutely sling it. He's actually on campus again this weekend after taking his official visit just to get on there and recruit guys like Easton Royal. So he passes the leader quarterback, hey, I know I need big-time playmaker test from day one.
0: Yeah, it really struck me because I was like, he's not supposed to be this filled out yet, and it looks good. Lefty, like all of this stuff. So, all right, brother, I appreciate you coming on. Thank you for the insight.
16: Absolutely, Chuck. Take care, buddy.
0: Good stuff there, Andrew Spivey, Gator Country. So it's supposed to be, oh, that kid, when we put some weight on him, et cetera. I think the number one example of this, y'all remember C.J. Uzomah? He was a kid that played. He was like every – I've always said this. You have one future SEC player, like you have one five-star recruit on your high school roster. If he's not playing quarterback, and if he's a lineman, if he's not playing running back, some too, whatever, then you're making a mistake. You see kids sometimes, and it was Uzomah's a huge example. He was playing quarterback because he's supposed to, because he's this huge four-star recruit, and he's going to go to an SEC school. And then he put on like 45. I don't know if there's any better example. Look at that kid when he was a high school senior or maybe a college freshman. Then look at him playing for the Cincinnati Bengals. That's what I think of. But then you see that same kid, Davin Davidson. I was like, yeah, maybe he stays at quarterback. because while it's what you do anyway, you put the future SEC guy and then you run the wing tee or something like that. He's a quarterback who just happens to be packaged like that. It's like the kid Peyton Houston is going to LSU. He's just kind of the other way. He's smaller than you expect. All right, short break. Me and Heath wrap up hour one next.
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23: There are people that will never touch a college sport that need us to get it right, to keep it going. There's parents that are going to take their kids to these games. There's parents that are going to introduce discipline and accountability, responsibility through watching someone get a penalty on a play.
0: Save college sports. Charles Huff. That guy can coach, by the way. He's a riser. He's a comer. Charles Huff, as of today, he's the Memphis head coach. And he is beginning that stop in his career. He was at Southern Miss for, Heath, 2 or 3 years at Southern Miss, maybe?
24: One.
0: What? Heath, 1 year at Southern Miss, maybe? Yeah, I thought it was brief. It was even briefer. Had some success at Marshall. Remember, you can get a chance. If you were on Saban's staff and, like, he taps you on the shoulder, okay, then you've been blessed. You've been put over, I believe. They've opened the books. And Charles Huff was the running backs coach, and Saban was like, yes. So he gets hired at Marshall, and there was dysfunction up there. Remember that? Well, all the way up at the governor's office and fire the coach and all this stuff. So he goes up there, and he stops the bleeding. Southern Miss is like, we'll take some of that. Goes there, stops the bleeding. Memphis, they'll tell you we're headed for the SEC, and that could happen. It really could. I don't know that they're going to come up with $1.45 billion, because that's a city-owned joint, to renovate the Liberty Bowl. But Memphis, they want to be in the SEC. Fine. Talk about being in the SEC. You're not now, which means you can't keep an SEC team from Arkansas showed up. Hi, we're here for your coach. And they left with him. And you couldn't do nothing about it. That's where you are now. Well, then you went and did that same thing to the folks in Hattiesburg. Charles Huff can coach. I don't know necessarily. I will say that what he's speaking of there, sure. Watching a football game in the context of teaching your 8-year-old something, yeah, that's absolutely a real thing. If there wasn't college football, it would be up to the parent to find any one of, I don't know, about another 250 things. So you can pitch the need for Congress to save college football. You can absolutely do that on the basis of, I mean, how many 6-year-olds and 7-year-olds will go without these life lessons if they don't see somebody jump off sides and have a flag called on them? So I like Charles Huff as a coach. Don't know if it's maybe he wasn't a marketing major. I don't know. What's up, Heath?
24: Yeah, I thought it was interesting. Again, I like you, think Charles Huff's a pretty good coach, but at the same time, it's like, kind of reach in there, I think, a little bit.
0: Yeah.
24: Chuck, one thing we did find out yesterday, according to reports from multiple outlets, that the Big Ten will not be prohibiting its schools from scheduling Texas Tech. And so this does, I think, make some sense. In the end, first of all, how many Big Ten schools were going to schedule Texas Tech regardless of any of this?
0: It was
24: Texas Tech was just the same old Texas Tech they'd been 3 years ago.
0: Yep.
24: I don't remember a ton of games back and forth between the Big Ten and Texas Tech. But beyond that, it goes back to, hey, if for some reason you're Minnesota and you think it's a winning strategy for you to hire or to, sign up for a series with Texas Tech, you know, okay, knock yourself out, you know. But you don't really need to have on a conference level a restraint against that, and you certainly don't want to, even if it would be a kind of inept attempt, you don't want to welcome a lawyer trying to take a shot at you. Just no reason for it. So that's
0: where's the win?
24: Yeah, one potential ramification that Texas Tech does avoid for now, although I still imagine, given that it was proposed in the Big Ten, I wouldn't want to be Kirby Hoka trying real hard to get Northwestern to do a home-and-home in the near future would be my guess. But also yesterday, as part of the back-and-forth and all the threats, Jeffrey Kessler sent the Big 12 a letter saying, look, if you try to do anything here, then we're going to come after you, and you better preserve all your emails and documents because we're ready to sue. We got that from Kessler on the one hand. And we also had Ken Paxton, the Attorney General of the state of Texas, come cannonballing in on this thing,
0: too. Oh, I saw
24: that. Two noteworthy things there. Again, politics is not our bag, but it is worth noting. Paxton is running for the Senate in Texas, so he may perceive this as being something that will benefit him politically to do this.
0: Just out.
24: And then also, it's no secret that Cody Campbell is a substantial financial donor to Republican politicians in Texas, like Ken Paxton has donated to him in the past. So how much of this is Cody Campbell saying, dance, puppet, dance? How much of it is Ken Paxton thinking, man, I'm going to get me so many Tech votes? Who knows? But regardless, what's fascinating is if the Texas Attorney General does try to get involved here for violating federal antitrust laws, that's in federal court, Chuck. That takes it out of the home field advantage, if you want to call it that, that you know, Lubbock and Amarillo, this would go to federal court. So I'm not sure that's exactly what Texas Tech wants here. I don't know that they've thought this 100% through, because once you get it out of the home field, you might not get the result you're looking for.
0: Yeah, it's harder for Roy Ed to call in the favor when it's D.C. versus Lubbock.
24: Yeah, so, yeah, again, we'll see. It might all just be blustering. Big 12 might not do anything that precipitates any kind of aggression anyway. We'll see. But while we're on the subject of illegal stuff, Chuck, do you see what Jordan's been up to?
0: The last I saw legally, she was threatening Pablo, but then I hadn't heard anything.
24: That is correct. She has not done anything despite her threats of more than half a year ago against Pablo Torre. However, it was reported yesterday Jordan continues to file lots and lots of Freedom Information Act requests against other people in the University of North Carolina's athletic department. And what is particularly interesting about this one,
0: the
24: university apparently told her to fulfill all the different requests she made would cost her more than $8,000. Because I guess if you just say, hey, I want a copy of all emails sent to Bill Belichick that mention Burrito Bowl, that's a relatively simple request. They can do that for you. But when you start getting into, she wants call logs, she wants text messages, she wants everything. They were saying this extensively, it's going to actually call into enough staff work that you have to pay for it. She wanted
0: Kelly Temps on campus.
24: Yeah, she wants call logs, voicemails, text messages, iMessages, WhatsApp messages, documents, Asana memos, Instagram DMs, Twitter messages, Zoom meetings, and all Zoom meetings that were scheduled or canceled that include the words banned or ban.
0: A quarter of those, I don't even know what those platforms are, but is this because he used the word she's been banned from facilities and she's trying to work out every molecule of how someone could be banned to show that it never happened?
24: Yeah, but the thing is, her request goes not just from January 29th of 2025, it goes till May 9th of this year. So she's looking for stuff even well after her threat to sue Pablo Torre. She also asked for anything that includes the phrase request for comment, anything that includes Pablo, anything that includes Jordan, anything that includes a link to anything that Pablo Torre has ever done.
0: Can I ask you a question?
24: Involving eight different reporters.
0: Isn't this the kind of thing that the defendant asked for? Like, that's what he's supposed to, hey, I need to see all your emails because I'm going to prove it. I'm going to show. Like, this is not usually, I'm going to exhaustively prove that it never happened. That's one of the worst approaches in a legal stage that you could take. I'm going to prove it didn't happen.
24: So she's going after all these different people. She wants everything with eight different reporters. But, Chuck, the thing that's most interesting to me out of all of this ridiculousness is she specifically wants anything involving Michael Lombardi. So now you have Bill's girlfriend, at least seemingly suspicious in a publicly accessible fashion about Bill's right-hand
0: Who's
24: man, Michael Lombardi.
0: Us?
24: I mean, again, this is one of those deals where at some point, if you're Bill, I don't care how charming you find her, and I don't care how much you look at her and say, I really don't think I would find someone else who looks like this person to date me and give me youthful exuberance. At some point, don't you have to say to her, honey, you got to let it rest, because this is not helping in any possible way.
0: You shouldn't have to. Is she 30 or so?
24: I don't even think she's that, like 28 maybe, 27?
0: Okay, old enough to know, you shouldn't have to tell someone that kind of stuff because it's kind of obvious to everyone around her. She is hyper aware of what is being said, thought, planned, schemed against her. 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
10: I'm Haya Pinjwani with an AP News Minute. Pakistan says the U.S. and Iran have agreed on the final text of a peace deal. A senior U.S. administration official who briefed reporters on the condition of anonymity under ground rules set by the White House said the technical details on how to remove Iran's enriched uranium would be worked out during a 60-day period following the two sides signing off on the agreement. A shooter who opened fire in the West Texas city of Midland died after a standoff with police following an attack that left one person dead and at least nine others injured. At a news conference, Midland Mayor Lori Blong says she's thankful for the actions of the police and asks for prayers.
25: I would really ask Midlanders to pray for the families of those who've been impacted, for the victims themselves, for the family of the one who is a confirmed deceased victim.
10: Audio courtesy of KMID KPEJ. Elon Musk became the world's first trillionaire after shares of his rocket company SpaceX soared in Wall Street's biggest initial public offering of stock. I'm Haya Pinjwani, AP News.
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0: Everything that man said, it's true. We talk college football. We do it all week, all year. Have since 2014. 9 states and 71 states. What a wonderful, wonderful blessing. Alvin Kamara. In one day, when he was a high school junior, in one day, Nick Saban and the Alabama football program sent him 105 pieces of mail. They all arrived the same day. They filled the mailbox. They spilled out onto the lawn. He said, I scooped up every one of them. He says, I read every one of them. Every one of them was different. Every one of them was personal, handwritten, different content. 105 letters. On one day, he said, I was considering Alabama. It's not made up. Because on my visit, they had the best cookie cakes. All right, that's not really where we live now. They used to also, you'd get elite kids showing up for a visit. Hey, it's great to be at Clemson or Florida State. Uh-huh, here's some cleats. You're going to work. I don't do that anymore much either. Let's welcome on right now to talk about the changing world of official visits from CBS Sports, national college football writer. It's Chris Hummer. Chris, what's up, brother?
13: What's up, man? Just now I'm in the mood for a cookie cake, so appreciate that trip down there.
0: Oh, yeah, Alvin Kamara getting into his hotel room, and there'd be a cookie cake with his name on it. He'd like, they put my name on a cookie. Talk about what it is today to get like a five-star running back from Georgia onto campus for an official or even more an unofficial.
13: Yeah, I mean, officials are officials, right? So they're paid for, and recruits can take unlimited official visits in this era. So those are more commonplace than they used to be when you were limited to five. But the unofficial visits in this era of college football are a much more extravagant thing, in large part because these kids are either, in some cases and in a lot of cases, really, getting paid to go on them. When I say paid, I don't necessarily mean that they're getting $10,000 to go on the visit just to go on the visit. Most of the costs have to do with reimbursing them for flights, hotels, food, but like, in the old era, like, teams would worry about spending $15 on a recruit at Chipotle illegally, and now, like, schools are just reimbursing kids under the table and legally for their entire trips, sometimes thousands of dollars. So it's a very new era in which unofficial visits have become kind of a new aspect of the pay-for-play era, if you will.
0: I've heard legendary stories. Moses Malone, when he was being recruited by basically Leftridge Giselle, parked in a car and would run off other coaches. You see that. So Tommy Nobis, way back in the day, they like hit him in a hotel somewhere. There is a reference to a school paying for an unofficial visit, and then to kind of cordon off the kid, they send him on a 7-day cruise afterwards. Is that a real thing, or did you just kind of, is that just like to make a point?
13: I mean, I don't know if it was 7 days, but definitely went on a cruise after. And it was to help avoid that recruit going to another school right afterwards. So, and in fairness, like, that's more of an exception than the rule, right? Like, that goes for a certain caliber of recruit, but it is kind of reflective of what schools do in this era to get an edge. And it sounds kind of silly, right? The edge should be like, oh, we're going to pay you X number of dollars. But, like, a lot of these schools are slotting high school recruits in a similar bucket, and you still have to figure out a way to gain an edge. Like, a lot of that is relationship building, but some of it's, like, throwing a little extra on top, you know what I mean? Like, you're trying to garner any goodwill you can.
0: I believe Ole Miss, they had a $350 million fundraising campaign. I think it was called Champions Now, and it was, like, I don't know, a couple years ago, they're like, hold it. Maybe that's not what matters to recruits. Comment again about that general idea that maybe it's changed so much that as long as we have a weight room, it doesn't have to have a waterfall. And then also Florida announcing $1.45 billion for the swamp. That really caught my attention.
13: Yeah, I don't think facilities matter in the way that they used to. They certainly matter, but facilities were an excuse for schools to spend money, is how I used to think of them, right? Like, you had to justify your athletic department budget and spend your entire athletic department budget in an era where you weren't compensating athletes. You had a lot of money to throw around, and that's why facility projects went up the way they did. It was to woo recruits, but also to kind of hide the fact that you had such big surpluses for essentially nonprofit organizations that weren't paying their labor force. Now, like, if I had a facility I built in 2017, I wouldn't be in a hurry to be spending that money. I would rather fundraise $20 million for my roster. And I think you're seeing some schools focus in that area. Some schools can afford to do both, but I think you're going to see fewer and fewer facility projects because it just doesn't matter as much. Ultimately, the dollar figure that a player is going to sign for in terms of NIL is going to matter to them a lot more than, like, oh, my locker room is 14 years old versus two.
0: So we had the story probably 15 years ago that it was a violation to put cream cheese on the bagel but not butter. Because if you put cream cheese, it turned it into a meal and you could only provide a snack. Obviously, we have moved way beyond that. But that was sort of a silly rule from the NCAA. Not betting on games, that seems a little more universal. We all think that's a good rule to have. Except for some folks like the president and AD and coach in Lubbock. I have to imagine you were as shocked as anybody. What about the galvanized response from the college football world outside of the Red Raider sphere?
13: Yeah, I mean, everybody's furious, right? Like, it's the one rule that I think everybody in sports universally agrees on. Don't bet on your own sport. Don't bet on your own team. It's the question of integrity, right? Like, if fans don't believe that the sport they're watching is 100% legitimate, you potentially lose the sport, right? Like, there's no reason to watch on Saturday if I don't know if, like, Texas – well, I don't want to throw that example out there. But, yeah, I mean, there's outrage across the board. Everybody thinks it's ridiculous. Everybody thinks the judge was wrong. But, I mean – I get it from Texas Tech's perspective. I have – even some a little bit of sympathy for them because, like, what are they supposed to do, not support their student athlete and not play their $5 million quarterback that their season's, like, banked around? Like, I don't know. I think a lot of schools in a similar position would probably be doing the same thing as Texas Tech, even if they wouldn't admit it. So it's easy to have the moral high ground here. But the reaction outside of Lubbock has been outrage. There's no question. Like, just across the board, confusion, outrage, and just kind of wondering, like, what's the point of NCAA enforcement and regulation if any court can essentially overturn that in the future?
0: Chris Summer, CBS Sports national college football writer. You hit on that because, I mean, I host a radio show. I'm supposed to make people clutch the pearls every day. But I try to avoid that. In this one, I look at it and go, no, we just had a court say the NCAA can't enforce its own rules. And so whether it's Alabama and Nate Oates, whether it's Baylor and Scott Drew, there's been a lot of self-interest as far as getting kids eligible. This one strikes as different to me. I really am, I don't want to say worried. I don't want to start a panic parade or anything, but this is a huge, huge problem for the NCAA.
13: Yeah, I mean, the precedent is there now that if you have a rule that you don't like and you think your player should be able to get around it, you can just go to court and win. You mentioned Nate Oates in Alabama and their situation with essentially signing a professional athlete. We've seen Trinidad Chambliss win in court over an extra year of eligibility at Ole Miss. You're now seeing Brendan Sorsby upend NCAA rules on gambling. Yeah, I mean, it's a humongous problem. Like, NCAA enforcement is broken. It's been broken for a long time, but, like, you would think the NCAA would be able to enforce the simplest of its rules, don't gamble on your own sport. And they can't even do that because of local judges. And part of that is a long-term fix the NCAA is going to have to figure out, but part of it's also just kind of the system the NCAA created. These players are not employees. They are not collectively bargained with. They are third to the courts. They are considered third-party entities in these situations. And when you're a third-party entity and you get ruled on as such, like, courts are going to view you in a different way as you are an employee. So this ultimately comes down to, I know it sounds ridiculous, but the NCAA has had 20 years to fix their system, and they're still figuring out a way to do it. And this is just, it's just kind of the world falling apart around them.
0: All right. I have to have a shower if we don't talk about something on field. This will be awful. So I'm going to ask on field question now. I have said, I was talking earlier this week, somebody asked me for a coach's hot seat list. And I was like, I don't want to do a hot seat list. But I was asked about Mike Norvell, and I said, no, he's not on a hot list. He's already fired. It's just a formality. Do you see a way where I'm off on that, that it is not just we need to peel 5 months off the calendar and then we can fire him? Because I just don't. It has to be around the quarterback, and they ain't got one that can pass your way out of this. Am I being too simplistic?
13: Not necessarily. Mike Norvell really reminds me of Clay Helton. You know, Boy. That last, like, two Clay Helton seasons at USC when he was just like a consistent lame duck, essentially. You were battling not only the wins and losses on the field, but just public perception. And Mike Norvell is there. I will say the buyout is still significant for Mike Norvell. I believe it's still in the mid-40s, and Florida State is anything but a rich school right now. So if Mike Norvell can fight his way to 8 wins this year, show some competitive growth in the field, show that the roster got better, yeah, like, he could survive, but it's going to be like it was for Billy Napier last year. Every single loss is going to feel like 2. Every single loss is going to set off the fan base. And I think it's probably more likely than not that he loses his job. It's just a really difficult position to climb out from.
0: Chris was covering Texas, and 247 said, nope, not enough. He's got to do more than that for us. So now he covers all of it. I appreciate you coming on, brother.
13: Yes, sir. Thank you.
0: Fantastic stuff. Again, Chris Sommer, CBS Sports, national college football writer, 247, all of that stuff. So, I had to get on field. I was going to feel too dirty about that. And there are so many – There's a lot of quarterback situations in the ACC that I don't want to use the word. It's interesting because that didn't mean anything. What's interesting mean? That are even more pivotal to seasons than the quarterback always. Like Manny Diaz? How the hell is that fair? He's a half hour from the portal closing, and then maybe the best quarterback in the country says, yeah, I know that I signed a 2-year deal, but I'm going to Miami anyway. It's going to be hard to evaluate because it was at the end of the portal. They had like a 20-minute warning to say, hey, you may want to scour the portal and get a quarterback. But we didn't get a quarterback because we have you. Yeah, but you don't have me now. Manny Diaz? Does he get an asterisk beside this? I think so. Now, it's still his job. It's like Josh Heupel at Tennessee. He didn't ask for this, but you still have to deal with it. The ACC is full of that, folks. I like Angeli. He's healthy and effective, and the team around him. Like, there's a lot of situations you look at and go, this will be even more impactful than what the quarterback is. Like, this is a coach keeping his job or not. And then there's Florida State, which I think I can already – like Christopher Vezina, we've talked about him endlessly. Can Alberto actually play? Because Nando could. Can Alberto play? There are so – every single place, even at a place like Miami, it's – how great can Darian Mensah and this offense be? Because he's a better fit than Carson, and they were a minute and a half from a national championship. That's when Nando scored, I guess. They were a pass down to the 6-yard line that Carson Beck had just gotten blasted. I don't know if he had a concussion or not. I know that he got up and kept playing, and he had gotten hammered. And then after that, he stands up and throws a pass down to the 6-yard line into double coverage, and it just kind of hung for a minute, and it got picked. But that's one of the final plays of the game. They were within 6 yards of that. Offense is going to be better this year. That's what they say. I don't know, James Franklin, how good is that offense going to get out of nowhere? Because that offense was horrible. It got reduced to Kyron Drones kind of running around and doing something. All up and down the conference. So I did want to ask something on. In fact, we'll have to have Chris on when we don't talk about legal and all that other stuff. All right, short break. Me and Heath next.
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0: It's always college football time in the South. 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
1: If you have decided that everybody in Lubbock's awful and that I know who I'm rooting against this year, Black Hat. All I would say, I mentioned this with Dion when he first went to Colorado. I hope they lose. I was like, you realize Dion's net worth is about $150 million and he's already in the college football and pro football halls of fame? They could go 0-12. Do you, like, how much is it? And then he gets paid to go away. I'm rooting against Dion. You're actually rooting against those kids. So I do want to remind you, I don't know, Larry and Leroy and, like, the entire roster, they're looking around going, what'd I do? Why? How did I become, like, the target? I'm Black Hat now. You're rooting for me to lose? I've run and lifted and eaten right, and I've done everything I'm supposed to, and now I'm about to and you want me to lose? The hell did I do? We forget that sometimes. So I believe that the adults in the room are being willfully ignorant or, gosh, we didn't see this coming either. And they probably didn't. Can you imagine, like, 2 weeks ago, 2 months ago, somebody in Lubbock's like, hey, oh, wait a minute. I know we hadn't talked about this because it's not going to happen. But should we put together a contingency statement in case he wins? That person might have been fired who brought that up. If it was sent in an email, can you, like, the school president, I promise you, we should prepare a statement in case it was in the shredder before he finished. They had no plan for him to win this. And so they're not reacting properly. They're reacting on the fly is part of it. And it's getting worse. Stop talking in public. Hey, like, at least through the weekend. Do y'all remember NFL receiver Calvin Ridley? When it came out that he was...

0: going to be suspended for gambling. I'll give Calvin credit. He decided, I'm going to tweet my way right through this. Real time. Like, you rock on, Calvin. It is rarely a good idea to do this. And I will say four of the highest-ranking folks at Texas Tech, president, coach, AD, and then Grant Stovall, who's an associate AD in charge of XYZ. They made a video yesterday, and it was just – it was really tone-deaf. It was poorly timed. It was way too long. And outside of confirmation, affirmation from people who already were Red Raiders, I think – the only reaction was, oh, man, that's bad. What's going on, Heath?
1: So, Chuck, since you brought up Deion, I'll mention this. I don't know if this could be attributed to incompetence. I don't know if this could be attributed to the idea that Colorado, it's been so long since they had anything good happen in football that they just sort of assumed anything that happened must be really big. But Colorado paid Deion Sanders a bonus, as most coaches get, for his team making the Alamo Bowl during the 2024 year. So far, the one successful year of the three of the Deion experience. They made the Alamo Bowl. Nice season. And he got a bonus. The problem here, Chuck, is that he got a New Year's Six bonus. Alamo Bowl.
0: That's not a New Year's Six bowl.
1: Not, in fact, a New Year's game. I assume they have calendars in Boulder, so you could look this up if you really needed to. But apparently, they didn't catch it. They somehow just figured this out like a year and a half later, that not only was Deion overpaid $50,000, his assistant coaches and support staff were overpaid $71,000 plus for the Alamo Bowl. Colorado actually managed to lose $1.2 million playing in the Alamo Bowl, but they specifically got bonuses. Deion was supposed to get $150,000 just for getting to a bowl game, but then again, he got the New Year's bonus on top of it. So again, not exactly bears for detail in Colorado on what is a New Year's Six bowl and what is not. It just gets the bigger picture here, Chuck, which is, I was thinking about this. How much of last year, when we were hearing about Bill Belichick coming into college football, how much of it revolved around the idea he's going to be UNC's version of Deion? He's going to bring all this attention to the school because of Deion. And even then, it didn't make a lot of sense because Deion Sanders is a spectacular individual athlete who also had a really high-profile, unique persona. Like, Eddie George was a fantastic football player, but he's not getting anywhere near the attention at Bowling Green because Eddie George was just a really good tailback and not a really high-profile, visible guy with all the stuff that Deion did. And so Deion, even among other former great players, was a really unique persona. And then you have Bill Belichick, who, if anything, is like a super grump and that most people didn't like if you were not somebody who was a hardcore New England fan. Like, a lot of people said, this guy is a cheater. This guy's arrogant. I don't care for the man. It never made sense. But what we're seeing is that now, going into year four here, there's no energy around even Deion's program. Like, that's great to get things started, but you got to win. And the fact that after Travis Hunter and his son left, they not only didn't win, they didn't come close to winning. They looked dreadful in a lot of games last year. There's no buzz. There's no energy. Colorado football, I would love to believe. Again, I'm a Colorado fan. I'd love to believe they could get back to a bowl game this year. Chuck, I doubt they win four. I mean, it's not happening. And so it's just a reminder, hype and attention, that's all great, but you got to have something sustainable. And what Deion was doing at Colorado just has not turned out to be sustainable.
0: Yeah, and I mean, it's almost like Gordon Gekko in Wall Street. Is your dad on the board of any other airlines? Like, Deion, do you have any more sons who will play in the NFL? Do you have the inside scoop on? By the way, he had a Heisman winner. No, Deion had two Heisman winners. He had a Heisman winner at receiver. He had a Heisman winner at corner. And they still didn't win even that conference. So they did make the Alamo Bowl, but as you said, I don't think the Big Six, the rotational bowls, have made it to San Antonio yet. So you're right, they get over. And by the way, I think if it was $71,000 total divided up over like 20 people, they may not really have understood they got overpaid. And Deion, $50,000, That's a grain of sand on the beach for Deion. He had no idea he got overpaid by $50,000. I can promise you it wasn't stealing.
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9: With another ARN News update, I'm Leah Brandon.
10: The U.S. Supreme Court stepped in and blocked the state of Alabama from carrying out the execution of Jeffrey Lee using nitrogen gas. Alabama's Attorney General Steve Marshall appealed the ruling to the Supreme Court. The justices decided not to lift the injunction. The state does have other methods available of carrying out executions. Governor Kay Ivey says they plan on following through. An attack ad that accuses Congressman and Senate candidate Barry Moore of stolen ballots has been pulled off the air by a Birmingham television station. NBC affiliate WVTM took the action following a complaint by the Moore campaign. The Moore camp says the commercial, paid for by the Alabama Conservatives Fund, contains demonstrably false claims about Moore's time in the Alabama National Guard and Army Reserve. Moore's opponent, Jared Hudson, has questioned Moore's service record. I'm Leah Brandon.
9: And you're up to date around the world, around your state. This is the Alabama Radio Network.
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0: All week, all year, it's all college football. Chuck Oliver Show, dealing it out 2 hours, Monday through Friday, all across the network. What's the network? It's 9 states and 71 sticks. So thank you all for making that blessing true. Mentioned earlier in the program, very impressed with Eli. Eli, the head coach, Eli Drinkwitz. And it doesn't have to be a 10-win season, but it can be. And I mentioned since Mizzou showed up, and especially since Eli took over, they're a more successful program in the SEC than maybe Arkansas, Mississippi State, Kentucky, a lot of teams that have, you know, been legacy programs there. And that takes players, and it's even more impressive because, like, in Arkansas, there ain't no players. In Missouri, there just aren't the same numbers. You have to go some – you can't build a national program only stocking it with the studs from Mizzou. Florida can do that. Texas can do that. Georgia can do that. Missouri cannot. So it's been even more impressive. I love everything he's got going there. But you got to sustain it. Ain't no doubt about it. Let's welcome on somebody who can give us insight. I'm impressed by this Eli as well, but it's Eli Hoff, St. Louis Post-Dispatch, Mizzou beat guy. Eli, how's your Friday, brother?
14: It's going great, Chuck, because you're telling me you're impressed with me and everybody who's got my name. So I'm doing pretty well this morning.
0: Yeah, great. He's impressed with Eli. Oh, the coach. Let's talk about this. Jackson Cantwell, he got out of town. I know that's because Mario put a bag on the table, and if it wasn't his, Kirby Smart had put another bag on the table. But you don't have to get every five-star. Talk about Eli and just either the approach, the message, the tone, the credibility, and the money sometimes. How was he able to build this consistently in the most challenging time ever for a guy coming out of a place where Missouri doesn't have the same number of big recruits as California, Texas, Georgia, et cetera?
14: Yeah, I mean, I think some of it was he was aggressive at the right time, right? Right when NIL kind of became a thing was when he was still new and kind of looking to build the foundation at Missouri. And he did a good job of getting the ducks in a row from a financial standpoint. Like one of the things that I think is underrated or under-talked about with him as a coach is that he's someone who can very much go into a boardroom or go into a country club luncheon and win people with money over in those situations, which I think is a different skill set from being able to win a player over or win a locker room over. He's really good in those kind of C-suite type settings. So he got that lined up pretty early, and that helped lead to the breakout in 2023. Since then, you know, the model has again changed, and you've got some of the big fish have figured their stuff out too. So Mizzou's not necessarily competing financially with Georgia and Miami, but he's done enough to get Mizzou at a certain level where it's still possible to be in the same breath, to be in the upper half of the SEC, be to a point where an 8-win season last year feels like a disappointment. So I think it's just him being able to capitalize on some of the groundwork he laid 3-4 years ago, and then just the way his personality works to be able to keep the money coming.
0: All right, I was talking, you know, Georgia, Florida, Texas, the states you can build just from kids in those states. I don't know, man. The city of Memphis, you can maybe build a team just from Memphis, and he just got a commit. He's listed as an athlete, but I think Lawrence Britty's a 4-star kid. He's going to be a receiver, I believe. Just any sort of word about Lawrence Britt and getting the commitment again, because every recruiter knows the way to Memphis, especially if you're a tall, fast, long-arm 4-star receiver.
14: Yeah, exactly. And I think Memphis is an area Mizzou would like to expand, right? It's not that far from St. Louis. I mean, it's still not that far from Columbia that I think Mizzou would kind of like to be competitive in the Memphis space. With Lawrence Britt, he's a guy this coaching staff I think will be very excited about. They've liked to kind of have one stud receiver coming in every class here. So you look at before last season, it was Donovan Alubide, who was really, really good as a true freshman. This year, they really like this Jabari Brady, who will be a true freshman. And then I think that the year after that, it'll be Lawrence Britt. So Jacob Peeler, who's the wideouts coach at Mizzou, very well respected in the industry. He has a track record. I mean, he sent guys like A.J. Brown and D.K. Metcalf to the NFL. Luther Burden to the NFL. Theo Weiss has latched on with the Dolphins, it seems like. So he sends guys to the league, and I think that's certainly a very important recruiting pitch. And if Mizzou can get a little bit of a pipeline going in Memphis, then, like you said, everybody wants one of those. So I think it would behoove the Tigers.
0: Ahmad Hardy quickly became one of my favorite college football players last year. I was like, okay, because he was 19 when he left Louisiana Monroe, and he's like betting on myself, and then 1,600 yards or 1,500 in the SEC. So everybody knows Ahmad Hardy now. Talk about where he is. I don't want to say recovery, but now because he's safe, but coming back from the shooting and where he is in rehab.
14: Yeah, so I mean, it's an ongoing process. It's something, you know, we still have not gotten word definitively whether he will or won't be able to play this season. I mean, Mizzou he's at the facility every single day working with both Mizzou's team doctors and doctors at the hospital here in Columbia. So, I mean, from a life standpoint, he's fine, which is important because for a moment there, it seemed like that was going to be in flux. Still probably going to need some time just to see how everything's recovering for him. You know, we still haven't gotten word of even what the specific injury was, other than he took a bullet to the upper leg, which can mean a lot of different things to a lot of different bones and muscle groups and everything going on there. So I would guess it probably won't be until closer to SEC media days that Drinking Company are even looking to really confirm Hardy's status. But I mean, he wants to play. Mizzou wants him to play. He's going to do everything in his power to get to that point. It's just, this is obviously a different type of injury from what you usually see guys encounter.
0: All right. We pay a lot of attention to quarterbacks. I thought it was a little Brady Cook. Did you see he was listed on the celebrity list for the New York Knicks home game the other night?
14: Yeah, and he was the only Jets player there, so I guess he's the face of the franchise. I know the Jets are in bad shape, but that's good for Brady, I guess.
0: So we all know quarterbacks, and we pay a lot of attention to them, obviously. I tell anybody who will listen, even with Eli and even with Austin Simmons, I was like, Eli likes to mash, all right? Eli likes to pound. Do you expect that to be the same thing? Because Austin Simmons, that's a really high-level quarterback, and he's different than maybe, you know, Perbula, for instance.
14: Yeah, oh, absolutely. I mean, I think he's different in a lot of ways. But even if Simmons is a hit and he unlocks some of the downfield passing that Mizzou wants to expand, and especially if Hardy is available, like it's going to be the ground game that carries this team. I mean, Drink loves the outside zone like it's one of his children.
0: Right? Oh yeah,
14: that's been his bread and butter since his coordinator days. That's not going to change at Mizzou. Even when he was hiring Chip Lindsey as the new OC, that was a non-negotiable. So, yeah, I don't think you'll ever see Drink really deviate from that too much. Now, again, if Hardy isn't a go and Simmons is playing well, like maybe there's a little more passing than we've seen in the past. But I still think the best part of this Mizzou offense, the thing they're most comfortable with, is going to be the zone runs.
0: You mentioned Chip Lindsey. He's bounced around. And the scheme and the X's and O's always work. What is the anticipation level? Because obviously, I mean, it's how it's supposed to work. Your OC has enough success that a Division I program wants him to run the place now, and so that's what happened with Kirby. What's the anticipation with Chip?
14: Yeah, I think there's optimism because it was pretty clear that Mizzou just needed a change last year. Like it was great for Kirby Moore to get the shot at Wazoo. I think he's going to be able to do some good things there. I don't think Mizzou was especially broken up about him taking that job. Like he'd been there 3 years. I think it was kind of time. What's interesting, I'd wondered when Drink was making this hire, if he would try to go in a little bit different direction and try to get an up-and-coming guy or somebody who thought about football differently from himself, and he didn't, right? He went to the Mauzon tree that he's from. He never worked with Chip Lindsey, but they've followed very similar paths. They've run in similar circles. So Chip Lindsey's a guy who, in that sense, there will be some schematic unity. Like, I think Chip Lindsey's perfectly fine running outside zone a whole lot. I don't think that's going to take a whole lot of convincing. It'll be interesting to see what Lindsey's approach to unlocking some of the downfield stuff is, because it feels like that's what never really clicked for Kirby Moore, or maybe slipped away a little in the end. So that's maybe the biggest responsibility for Chip Lindsey, is keep the ground game stuff going that's been working, and then try to unlock some stuff a little farther downfield.
0: Arkansas Pine Bluff, that's a Thursday night game. That's the opener. I'm not going to play win-loss. I just want to comment about the Kansas series, because that's back, and I don't think a lot of people realize that's a Friday night game. It's going to be on, like, Big Fox, too, not Cable Fox. That when you talk about nasty rivalries, that goes back to how each state handled the Civil War and slavery. Like, that's about as deep a rivalry as – comment on what that really means, because outside of Missouri and Kansas, I think we look, oh, yeah, they're playing non-conference. It's a little more than that, isn't it?
14: Yeah, I'm fully of the belief that it's one of the best rivalries out there in college sports. If you're going off of pure hatred and intensity and all of that, and it's something – I grew up in Minnesota, so I have been introduced to this as it has come back a few years ago in men's basketball and then last year in football. And, I mean, it's – I think it's up there with anything else. I mean, Mizzou is the Tigers and Kansas is the Jayhawks because of the Civil War. Like they're named after regiments that were fighting in that. That's where this conflict goes back. These schools have been playing each other in sports since college sports became a thing at these two schools. So I'm kind of excited. I don't like the Friday night games, but I'm excited that game is in a standalone slot, because I think a lot of the country is going to tune in and realize, oh, Mizzou and Kansas hate each other just as much as anybody else.
0: All right, last thing, and this is just an opportunity to gripe, because Hunter Yurecek did it, and he's an AD. But I'm going to tell you, I have an impression, and I'm in the Eastern time zone. You can't help where, you know, your city just happened to land. Every time I see an 11 a.m. kick in Como, I'm like, that sucks. Tell me about the early environment, because, the fans show up, and they, you know, it's a winning program now, but still 11 a.m., and Missouri seems to get, I'll say, an inordinate share of those every year.
14: Yeah, and they got a tough draw this year. You know, both A&M and Texas are going to be 11 a.m., or I guess maybe 11:45, but probably 11 a.m. local kicks here. And in that Texas game, Mizzou's going to be playing St. Louis in basketball the night before in St. Louis, which is a big game. So it's going to be a big game in St. Louis the night before and then an 11 a.m. kickoff in Como the next day.
0: Yeah.
14: The fans here don't like it. They'll still turn up, and they do well there. But the hard part with Columbia, for people who don't understand Missouri's geography, most people live in Kansas City or St. Louis, which are both 2 hours away. So a lot of people have a two-hour drive to the game or a two-hour drive the night before in a hotel. So those 11 a.m. just they're tough. They're tough. And, folks will start tailgating at whatever hour they need to, but it can be a little tougher to get yourself where you need to be at 11 a.m. So, not a ton of fun, but Mizzou fans will, I'm sure they'll be amped up as needed for those games.
0: Yeah, I always say it's kind of hard to hear whining from a tailgate at a college football, you know, stadium. But in the context of what Bama and LSU and Florida and, you know, you don't have to do on a regular basis, it still is a pain in the rear. Brother, I appreciate you coming on. Thank you so much, Eli.
14: Of course. Always a pleasure. Have a good weekend, Chuck.
0: Eli Hoff, St. Louis Post-Dispatch. I will give Missouri credit because they spent, too. And I mean a bunch. Have you seen Furrow Field? I think if I'm looking at the field, the west end zone, I think that's how it's aligned. Not everybody, be a north and south runner. Do you know if you're a north and south runner in Athens, Georgia, you run out of bounds. Like, that's, you got to know where the stadium is. I think maybe it's the west end zone. Whatever it is, it's one of the end zones is the last thing they have to fix, and then they put the painted rocks in the white M back in the end zone. And then it's done, and it's going to look like a big-time SEC environment, especially when teams like Texas and Texas A&M come in, except when it's 11 a.m. So Missouri can't do anything more than win 10 games in consecutive seasons. I know what a bowl game is these days, but they beat Ohio State in the Cotton Bowl. And even last year, with all those guys going to the NFL, still won 8 games. It's just it's an impressive job, and there's no baked-in advantage. There's not. If you get hired at Florida, like, you could fly a helicopter over the Gainesville campus, push out a coach, and a day later he's got 6 commits. Like, you can't do that in Missouri. So I appreciate Eli coming on. Hey, look at the clock. Me and Heath going to wrap up next.
15: Let me ask you a question today. Do you consider yourself to be a loving person? Now, I'm not trying to challenge you, but maybe I can stretch you a little bit in a good direction. Jesus said that we must love even our enemies and pray for people who mistreat us. He said that if we only love the people who love us, that's not even love. That's convenient kindness. And everybody does that, even the worst people. And Jesus didn't just teach us to love that way. He demonstrated that love. The Bible says that while we were still enemies of God, Christ died for us. To really be the loving person you ultimately want to be, you'll need Christ in your life to love and save you, and then to help you truly be loving. 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
1: If we let Sorsby play and I'm the head coach, what happens to the guy that gets the DUI tonight? Do I suspend him for a game, but I let Sorsby play for gambling $90,000? So what happens to every rule, everything that we do moving forward? How do we make a decision when it wasn't near as big as this, but we're going to suspend him more than we did this?
2: Background. I don't know. He's in the choir. We all kind of seem to think the same thing except for people in Lubbock. And so everything Mac says there, I think Mac could be a trusted voice. That's the wrong word because that would mean that it's up for dispute. He could be an insightful voice, but it's just been a minute. He seems kind of bitter. I heard him talking. Now, he got fired, and it was very public. November 25th, 2024, Mac Brown, I'll decide when I'm done being head coach here. November 26, 2024, North Carolina announced Tuesday Mac Brown will not return next season. There is a relationship between those who do the paying and those who get paid. And if you're Nick Saban, all right, it doesn't apply to you. We found out even guys like Mac Brown it applies to. And he had a successful run in the media before that. But a lot of what I've heard from Mac since then, I don't know how relevant he's going to be going forward as far as a voice because he's kind of angry and bitter. But what he's saying there, that's all spot on. How do you regulate this now? How do you use as a measuring stick? Wait a minute, you're going to suspend me for four games? I talked about LSU. Tyrann Mathieu smoked weed, now a lot of it, but he smoked marijuana. And he got suspended. Well, how long was his suspension? Yeah, he got suspended for all the games. Les Miles said, you can't play anymore at all. Michael Divinity, I mentioned that because Cody Campbell brought up LSU. Hey, if this was LSU, nobody would care. Michael Divinity, a few seasons back, he got suspended for six games. Weed. Sorry, man, half the season. And so to say if it was LSU, it's silliness. It really is. What's up, Heath?
3: Yeah, I thought that was an interesting point. I hadn't really heard that particular one made that Mac made there about the reality that, yeah, if you're Joey McGuire now, it really does create a challenge if this is only two games for how you deal with any other infractions along the way. Maybe everybody will keep their nose clean and that will never come up, but I could see real easily how it does. And I mean, obviously, somebody's going to draw. As long as anybody on Texas Tech gets a targeting penalty this year, people are going to point out, okay, so he's missed basically half as much time as Sorsby did for breaking the single biggest rule that everybody understands at all levels of sports. So it is a conundrum that is set up. Chuck, we've talked about this a little bit this week. The World Cup has, of course, begun. And what has been interesting about this, when the World Cup was coming here, I don't know that we imagined there was going to be a whole lot of crossover between World Cup culture and college football culture. There are some people who like both, but it's not an obvious overlap on the Venn diagram. What has been really interesting to see here is that, you know, we talked earlier in the week, and you talked specifically with Justin Hokanson about it. You know, Auburn hosts Messi and his team in a friendly match, and people at Auburn are like, whoa, this is kind of wild, this soccer thing. And meanwhile, people who are in town for the soccer are saying, those folks have a bird that just landed on the field. What the heck is this? Everybody's kind of coming together in an interesting way. Have you seen what's going on with the Algerian team, Chuck?
2: Yes, I've heard about this. They're fascinated to be here.
3: They're fascinated to be here, and they are specifically in Lawrence, Kansas.
2: Yep.
3: And at first, it was kind of being portrayed as a, oh, Algeria's getting shabby treatment. They put them in Lawrence, you know, instead of putting them up at the Ritz or some big-time place, they've got them at a Doubletree in Lawrence. That is true, by the way, that they are at a Doubletree in Lawrence. Chuck, I've never stayed a night in Lawrence, but I'm not under the impression there are exactly a ton of giant hotel options that are there from the times I've been.
2: They didn't drive past the Waldorf.
3: Yeah, so, you know, whatever, DoubleTree seems to be apparently about as nice as any other hotel.
2: And they have cookies for you when you check in.
3: Which always lands well. But the Lawrence community has really gotten behind Algeria.
2: Yep.
3: So now, I mean, look, I have no idea how good Algeria is. I don't know jack about who's good and who's not other than a few teams in World Cup soccer. But they had, like, a whole free practice session where the kids could come out and, like, get on the field and go back and forth with the Algerian team and play around a little bit. And so, like, you have a community.
2: It's the best of sports.
3: In suburban
2: it really is.
3: Kansas that has really embraced the Algerian team. They're, like, wearing Algerian jerseys and scarves and everything else.
2: And there are people who can't tell you where Algeria is.
3: Yeah,
2: and they're just absolutely embracing these folks.
3: Yeah, so it's just been fascinating. So that's been one thing that's been kind of cool about this is as the European visitors and visitors from other parts of the world that have made it in here are experiencing American culture. Some of it has been college culture. And then there's also this, Chuck. So the folks at Fox have two soccer fans that are being paid $50,000 each to watch all 104 World Cup games, all of them, in Times Square in a specially built kind of glass cube thing. So it's sort of like you're going to the zoo. You can watch a soccer fan watch the World Cup games inside the zoo in his theoretical natural habitat of a bunch of recliners and big screen TVs. $50,000 each to do this. There were more than 6,000 plus people who applied that I guess had enough time on their hands that they could commit to watching all 104 World Cup games while being monitored inside a glass cube. What do you think we could do with this for, like, the opening college football weekend? You know, you start on Thursday, you go all the way through Monday night. Like, what kind of dollars could we do for college football fans to sit in Times Square and watch every game of a college football weekend? Have, like, 60 screens so you can watch all the Saturday games all at one time.
2: Starting Thursday and then concluding Labor Day night?
3: Yeah, you got to stay there for the full 4 days on display in Times Square.
2: I'll do it for $1,200.
3: I would suspect you could get some people to do that pretty cost-effectively. Just
2: $1,200, I'm in.
3: Wants to duplicate. You have some fun with that.
2: With acceptable plumbing, $1,200, I'm in. That's what matters to us today, presented by This Stuff Matters and Pastor Tom Gray, close personal friend of mine. Former SEC player at Vanderbilt, follow him at thisstuffmatters.net. Appreciate our Truist reporter for UF, Andrew Spivey, coming on from Gator Country. Also, Eli Hoff, St. Louis Post-Dispatch. He's the Mizzou beat guy. Me, you, David, Heath, all of us. Recharge the batteries over the weekend. 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
10: I'm Haya Pinjwani with an AP News Minute. Catapulted by the market debut of his rocket company SpaceX, Elon Musk is now the world's first trillionaire. That amount of money, all owned by just one person, was once unfathomable. AP's Marissa Duhaney.
11: If you made $100,000 a year and saved every penny, it would take you 10 million years to match that wealth. That means you would have had to start working when early human ancestors were first walking the earth. His wealth will sit just shy of the gross domestic product of Poland, while completely eclipsing the entire annual economic output of Taiwan. Only about 21 countries have a GDP higher than $1 trillion today. So what does he plan on doing with all that cash? Musk says he doesn't plan to spend his $1 trillion fortune solely on himself. He'll instead use it to fund a permanent human settlement on Mars and is first counting on SpaceX to get us there.
10: President Trump spoke with Israeli Prime Minister Benjamin Netanyahu on Thursday to discuss the latest efforts to reach an agreement with Iran. That's according to a senior U.S. administration official. I'm Haya Pinjwani.
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15: 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Teams are 37-1 when up 3-1 in the NBA Finals. That one, the 2016 Cleveland Cavaliers that came back and beat the Warriors. The Spurs are 5.5-point favorites in San Antonio tomorrow night. I'm Adam Abdallah.
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18: 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And that's why you feel that way. But that, I took that word to the Lord and I said, Jesus, what is the truth about this word? And what I found is that I was never pure. And Psalm 51:5 says, surely I was sinful at birth, sinful from the moment my mother conceived me.
20: Yeah.
18: And I had to come to a place where I realized that. 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Jesus. Jesus is pure.
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0: Our old location on this Friday afternoon, Palace and Trailer. Been here before, and we're back again. We've been in this building a few times. It's a little different than some of the previous times. Used to be the Ford dealership, and now it is the trailer dealership that doing quite well, as I might add. At least that's what I was told. I have no reason not to believe that. But I'm Graham Dunn. Michael Butler is here. We got a lot to get into today. Obviously, the College World Series is opening today. Troy will be playing here in a little while, and we look forward to seeing how the Trojans could do. Thank you very much. Does he want to be on the radio with us? I bet he'd be great. Anyway, we got the World Series starting today. Alabama's playing tomorrow. Did you see any of the SEC Network show last night?
1: I missed it.
0: The wind was like howling at like 40 miles an hour. And they were on a stage, and they couldn't keep up with their paper. It was blowing all over the place. So I don't know if it's going to be that way today or the rest of the weekend. But anyway, that's going on. We got other things happening. The Knicks are one win away from an NBA championship. I don't know how much we're going to talk about that.
1: That may be it.
0: It may be it. That's all we got. So I came prepared. I got Factor Crap today, and not very many, but I got a few. And I did a couple of other things that we'll get into here a little bit later on. So should be a great show, as it always is, and that's because we're on the air. That's right.
1: Well, it's good to be here. We are excited about Tallahassee Trailers. They are doing a great job. I was talking about how they've serviced some trailers that we brought in here. We had a thing. We needed some running lights, and they installed it. Right here, put it on the spot. That guy right there, he's the one that did
0: that
1: it.
0: That guy, yeah. The one that I can't see. There
1: right.
0: he is.
1: All right. So, I mean,
0: they
1: took care of it. It was quick and easy, and, I mean, it's just nice to have something like that with all these different options that they have available as well. Plus, the food truck's here today. Rico's Taco Truck is outside, so you can come get you some of that. And register for the Traeger Grill they're giving away. Well, we're going to get to call out the name about 1:30, giving away a Traeger Grill. And you know, Graham, that we're about a week away from Father's Day. So this is
0: That's
1: a great
0: right.
1: giveaway if you could win it today, boy. But a lot of fathers might want to keep it for themselves instead of give it to their dad.
0: I can think of a couple of hosts of the show that might want to keep it for themselves, but we can't do that. I understand that.
1: They asked if I was going to register, and I said, it'd be kind of funny if I drew my own name out here.
0: Well, I was going to say, and I might also add that, you know, you'd have to use a stage name, even though you don't have a stage name. You might have to make one up real quick.
1: Yeah, I wonder if I'd have to show ID.
0: Ooh.
1: You know, when hey, are you that
0: show
1: guy?
0: It to yourself?
1: You remember that episode of WKRP, right? When they gave away
0: the
1: $5,000?
0: Five.
1: You certainly wouldn't have asked for, not in for any kind of identification and giving that money away, would you? Yeah.
0: Yeah, and he brought like eight or nine
1: cards.
0: Yes. Let everybody know. Is that it right there? Is that the one they're giving away? Or is that it?
1: That's it.
0: Okay. That's a fine looking piece of metal
1: is.
0: Right there.
1: It's got
0: there.
1: Wheels on it.
0: It's got wheels. It's got a little bucket. I guess that's where the it drains, right? Do y'all have one? No?
1: But they put their name in, didn't you?
0: I bet
1: See,
0: they
1: if
0: did.
1: The employees are eligible, See, you and I should be eligible, right?
0: Well, he said employees weren't eligible, but they went in and put their names in anyway.
1: There you go. They go he can't have it.
0: Yeah. Anyway, no, have you ever won anything? Have you ever won
1: I have. It's
0: what
1: a funny story. I won a scooter from Johnny G's, the old Johnny G's. You remember the old pig that
0: Johnny
1: used to
0: G's.
1: Be sitting out there at the barbecue place?
0: Yes.
1: And they called me up and said, he's won the scooter. And I was like, what scooter are you talking about? And then I realized, I put my name in the hat. And I had
0: that?
1: A scooter, these little, motorized things. It lasted for a few years, rode around the block at the house. But, I have won something before.
0: I'm trying to think. I won a pocket knife when those were allowed. At a school drawing, did y'all used to sell things?
1: I've received stuff from doing that. You know, when we did baseball, we sell the Drix. You ever sell Drix?
0: I don't even know what that is.
1: It's a cleaner. That's what we used to have to sell every year.
0: No.
1: And you could win. You know, nobody ever won except the guy whose dad sold everything
0: in
1: his office for
0: it. Of course.
1: Yeah, but in the Cub Scouts, we sold tangerines.
0: Oh.
1: Yeah, and I got a flashlight one year because
0: wow.
1: of that. You know, they started
0: Big
1: you off.
0: Big one, small
1: well,
0: one.
1: Well, that's just it. The little one was if you sold little or nothing. The second one was a C-battery flashlight, which is what I won. And then some other kid whose dad had sold everything for him won the big prize. So.
0: That's the way. Yeah. But, see, that's the way it always happened, right? The one that had the parents that were out there selling it for them
1: yeah.
2: got the biggest prize. And there was a bicycle up for grabs one time that I really wanted. I guess I was 9 or 10, and I don't even remember what we were selling. I think we were selling raffle tickets or barbecue tickets or camp stew tickets. And I was out there. I was pumping it. And I sold, I think the tickets were like $5 a piece.
1: Yeah.
2: And I think I sold like 60.
1: You need to go hit those people up for some radio advertising.
2: They're all dead now.
1: Yeah, darn.
2: But, and do you know, I didn't even come in second place, much less first. I came in third.
1: Because the kid who's dead. So
2: the kid, the two, you had two that had kids that had parents. One of them was a salesman. It might have been Herb Tarlick. I don't know. But the other one had a guy that was, I forgot what he sold, aluminum siding. And he went door to door. And
1: he's selling siding and raffles.
2: No,
1: at the
2: this
1: same
2: is
1: time.
2: What he did. No, this is what he did. He said, if you'll buy something for me, whatever it was, because I think he sold other things. He said, I will give you two tickets to the raffle. And he apparently handed out like 100 of them.
1: Well,
2: yeah, he bought them.
1: Yeah.
2: So he spent a couple of $100 doing that. And I'm like, that's not right.
1: Yeah.
2: And his son was running around bragging about it.
1: Right.
2: I'm like, that ain't right. I worked for mine. You didn't do anything.
1: Well, yeah, I always, if a kid comes around selling, I'm never going to turn a kid down just about. Unless it's just something I can't afford. But if it's the father selling for the kid, I'm going to say, get your kid to call me, and then I'll buy it from him. I'm serious that way. I always made my kids do it. If they're buying, people have a tendency to have a softer side for kids.
2: Well, you're
1: ugly,
2: a lot better than
1: ugly
2: me.
1: Old guy like you and me.
2: Maybe that's our problem.
1: Yeah.
2: No, but something like that, no, I've never won anything that big. My two sons, they actually had to go, and I imagine yours did too, they had to go out and get the money for baseball stuff. Your jerseys,
1: sure.
2: anything.
1: Yeah, still do it. Yeah,
2: and,
1: they're still doing it.
2: Now, I used some of my pull with some of the sponsors, the hole sponsors. We had a golf tournament, and we had hole sponsors. And I sold several of those. This is a while back. And I made enough for them that I looked at it this way. It's coming out of my pocket.
1: Yeah.
2: So the more money I can make, the less money I'll have to spend on their stuff. And I made enough one year that about two or three other kids who didn't sell anything got a chance to buy their stuff too. So I didn't mind that at all. But anyway, I don't know why we're telling all these stories.
1: Well, the thing does have a nice balloon on it. I like that.
2: Did that come with it?
1: Yes. Best dad ever on the grill.
2: I love it.
1: Yeah.
2: Yeah, that I've never seen a balloon that has like two balloons hanging off of it like that. That's a new one.
1: Yeah.
2: I like it.
1: Well, yeah. Christy, do you want to come talk now? I might as well just, if you're dreading something, the best thing to do is just get it out of the way.
2: Are you dreading
1: she
2: talking to
1: Christy?
2: She
1: said she's kind of nervous.
2: Oh, she's dreading.
1: No, I'm not dreading her coming on
2: the
1: air. This is Christy Thompson, GM here at Tattlesy Traders.
2: Hi, Christy. I'm Graham. I haven't met you yet.
3: Nice
2: Nice to meet you. We're going to do this like the dating game. Tell us about yourself.
3: Oh, well, I'm from close to Auburn area.
2: Okay.
1: And where is it exactly? I got it here.
2: Like Saugahatchee?
1: She says close to Auburn, so which one is it?
3: Salem.
1: I have heard
2: Salem?
1: Of Salem,
2: yeah.
1: Certainly,
2: Salem,
1: yeah.
2: I've been to Salem.
1: Familiar with Salem, yeah.
2: Yeah.
3: I've been with Lifty Group, or Tallahassee, for a little over a year now. Came down here in March to run this store. And
2: has it been fun?
3: It has been fun.
2: Has it?
3: I've greatly enjoyed getting to know people in the area.
2: Well, it's a good place.
1: She was asking me, she says, where's the best hangout in town? And I said, probably at this gas station up the road. That's the truth. That's where everything and all the words.
2: I wasn't going there, but I was thinking,
1: Brad Davis,
2: what do you plan on doing?
1: Commissioner Davis is here, ladies and gentlemen.
2: Well, he's here for the food.
1: Yeah, right.
3: Well, we just want to invite people in and let them see what all we have and sell them a trailer. We have coffee, then come in and hang out here.
1: They have a Starbucks machine at this one, too.
2: They do.
1: We always get it next door. And of
2: I'm
1: course
2: surprised
1: you, got one
2: you haven't already partaken of that, Michael. You're typically here with us.
1: Is it election time? Is that why Brad's here?
2: I don't know.
1: I don't think it's time for the election yet. The commissioner is here. No.
2: Don't get up for him.
1: Go ahead.
2: We're not going to let you off.
1: Put your name in the hat. You can put my name in the hat if you want to.
2: Yeah, I was going to say. But you can only do it once, Don't stuff the ballot box.
1: Yeah, you got to get you one.
2: Yeah, you definitely do.
1: You never know who might win.
2: Oh, I'm upset about a lot of things, but that was just one of them. All right, so did you play sports?
3: I did not play sports. Well, I did gymnastics.
2: Wow.
3: Mm-hmm. That was a very, very long time ago.
1: What did you do? Were you, all of the all-around gymnastics, or were certain things?
3: No,
1: you
3: just school. High school.
2: What was your best event?
3: For what?
2: In gymnastics.
3: Gymnastics.
2: the beam
3: probably
2: or,
3: like,
2: I mean,
3: the floor exercises.
2: You like the floor exercises.
1: Mm-hmm. That was yours too, wasn't it, Graham?
2: Yes, it was. Yeah. Speaking of which, here we go. The other night, we're watching the SEC championships.
1: Yes.
2: And I don't know why, but my family suddenly became interested in that. Mm-hmm. And I made it was supposedly sarcastic, but it wasn't taken as that. I said, why do they have to do all that, you know, their hands and, you know, all that stuff? I said, why don't they just do the routine and get it over with? And you would have thought I'd have called them a bunch of morons. And I'm like, but nobody explained to me. So maybe you can explain to me why they have to do all that dancing that goes along with it.
3: It's
2: is there
3: just
2: something?
3: The gracefulness.
2: Is that what it is?
1: It's the gracefulness? Graham, it's art. It's
3: the
1: art.
2: It's art.
1: I think it's art.
3: Yeah.
2: It's art.
3: Yeah.
2: Okay.
1: I was going to give my daughter the rest of my time.
2: I haven't seen her.
1: It's actually
2: since she left for college.
1: Fajita.
2: So good to see you, Georgianne.
4: Good to see y'all.
2: Yeah. And he left you some food.
1: So enjoy it. I left you. She said she wasn't very hungry, and I said, I'm not going to eat all of it, so you take the rest of it. So enjoy. Steak and chorizo.
2: Right.
3: And there's drinks and sweets, too.
2: Yeah.
1: Yeah, you can get a drink.
2: Go for it. There's room in that styrofoam, I promise you. So,
1: you get all right, you
2: so
1: want,
2: we got
1: done,
2: your gymnastics you down. Mm-hmm. We're working here. Is there anything else we need to know about you? You're married? You got kids or anything like that?
3: Almost married. And
2: almost
3: I
2: married.
3: Do.
2: Okay.
3: I have three grown children.
2: Okay.
3: And then my future husband has a 13-year-old son, almost 13.
2: So when you say, how old are your children?
3: They are 20, 22, and 28. My oldest will be 28 this year.
1: She looks too young to have kids that old.
2: You beat me to the punch there. I was going to say, you don't look like you'd have a 28-year-old.
3: Thank
2: you. Really don't.
3: Thank you.
2: Again, anything beyond the giving away a grill today, what can you tell us? What's some things going on here at
3: Palace
2: Trailer?
3: We offer, of course, we do the sales. 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And we also do service and parts and repairs.
2: I know the service and the parts and repairs are a big deal.
3: Yes, they are.
2: Because that's stuff that you can't find.
3: Correct.
2: Just anywhere.
3: And we are going to start service specials beginning next week. So
2: okay.
3: Everyone pay attention for that.

0: Even got the tires.
1: We do.
2: Those stacked are some up big over there. Tires.
1: There'll be some tire specials coming, too.
2: There may be some, excuse the pun, hellacious tires that has a tire, a trailer, I mean, that has a tire that big. That looks like an 18-wheeler.
1: Well, we have the equipment trailers. We have the large equipment trailers. So.
2: Wow. That's a big tire. Tires. There's more than one over there.
1: Yes.
2: Well, that's great. And y'all will install those and all that if you need it, right?
1: We do. We have Aaron and we have JJ, our techs, and they're fantastic.
2: Well, they look fantastic. They look like they're really enjoying themselves right now.
1: They're extremely knowledgeable.
2: Well, great help. Thanks for having us, first of all.
1: Yes, thank you.
2: Also, thanks for having a food truck out there where we can get us something to eat. And we even got Brad out of his shadow to come out here. So that's saying something.
0: This is the second time around Brad was on this morning. So he's making the rounds.
2: Wow. Okay.
1: He's stalking you guys.
2: He hadn't shown up to my show in a long time. But we wish you the best of luck. Thank you again.
0: It wasn't all that bad, now was it?
2: You did fantastic.
1: Maybe a little bit.
2: Well, you didn't slobber nothing. You did great.
1: It was easier than
0: And remember to come by and draw, get your name in so we could draw for this thing by 1:30.
2: That's right.
0: This grill.
1: And come get some sweets and drinks and coffees.
2: I didn't realize those sweets were over there, so I'll probably.
0: I'm going to wait until hour number two.
2: You're going to wait till the second
0: hour? Yeah, because I get the coffee.
2: You get in with the coffee.
0: Yes.
1: Perfect.
2: This guy's like my mother. That's what they'd sit around at 3 o'clock every afternoon and drink coffee, and who knows what they ate. So, anyway, thanks for chopping by, and
1: Thank you. We
2: hope everything goes well this week.
0: Thank you, Christy.
1: Thanks. Thank you.
2: All right.
0: Christy Thompson, the GM here at Tattlesee Trailers.
2: Yeah.
0: She and I were having a conversation about business cards. And I was actually using you as a reference this past week. I was talking about business cards on the air and how we used to have this thing called a Rolodex.
2: I still have one.
0: I do, too. It's stacked up with business cards.
2: Yeah, it does.
0: And I said, I have not looked at that Rolodex for anything in years. I said, if I want somebody's number, I just look it up on Google or I look in my phone. And I said, I don't even have business cards anymore because I just send them a contact card off my phone.
2: Yeah.
0: And that's kind of the way we do. And she and I exchanged our cards. She still has a business card. But she says people might not save the number in their phone and you might want to give them that, although they may throw the card away.
2: Well, last night I went to the Biscuits game, and they had a couple of people there. They always are promoting other businesses, and one of which was, I won't mention what it is because they hadn't bought any ads yet. I went up and talked to the young lady who was working, and she was very nice, and I gave her a business card. In fact, I gave another one. She had another guy that was there with her. I gave him one. So,
0: and then when you walked back by, it was
2: they
0: on the
2: probably
0: ground.
2: Threw it right on the ground. I realize that, but I don't know. I just I did get their email addresses, so they're not going to get rid of me that easy.
0: Yeah, get the number and put it in your phone.
2: Yeah,
0: you be the pest.
2: I'm going to be. I'm good at that.
0: Persistence will pay off.
2: One of my favorite things to do is be a pest. So, anyway, what else we got going on? Did you watch the first World Cup game last night?
0: I did not.
2: Okay.
0: That you've struck out on the NBA and the World Cup.
2: You know
0: today.
2: What? And I'm okay with that because I haven't watched any of it either.
0: I watched it in Auburn the other night.
2: You watched it on TV.
0: Yeah,
2: you didn't go.
0: Obviously not. A lot of people did around here.
2: Oh, I know a lot of people that did, and they sent me texts. Are you here or are you going?
0: And I said, well, you know the thing with you and me. The only reason you and I would go is if somebody gave us a free pass.
2: Yeah, probably. And I don't even know that I'd have gone then.
0: Yeah, well,
2: I had
0: a
2: lot going on this week, and so I was really not able to go. But I can't imagine. It's like the other day, Tim Gale, we mentioned last week that he covered that Troy Super Regional.
0: Yeah.
2: And he was worried sick about parking. And sure enough, there was, I don't know how many thousands of people that were there.
0: 7,000.
2: And
0: for the biggest game,
2: They were parking people at Pike County High School.
0: They
2: were bringing them over. That's how many folks were there. So, but he, fortunately, they gave him a pass, and he didn't have a problem.
0: Yeah, I mean, Troy should be set up for it with a football game. I'm sure they draw 7,000 people.
2: Yeah.
0: Auburn is certainly set up for Messi, even though they had 80,000 people there. They have 80 football games. So.
2: Yeah, exactly. So, and I think I happened to, as I was flipping the dial when I got home, I saw like 3 seconds of it. So that was enough.
0: I saw enough to see him score.
2: Oh, you saw that? Well, good for you.
0: I did see that, yes.
2: Do you feel honored?
0: I do.
2: Okay. Tallahassee Trailer. That's where we are this afternoon. Come by and see us. We got a grill to give away. You got to come in, though, and register for it. We'll be back.
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0: abandoned. The U.S. Supreme Court stepped in and blocked the state of Alabama from carrying out the execution of Jeffrey Lee using nitrogen gas. Alabama's Attorney General Steve Marshall appealed the ruling to the Supreme Court. The justices decided not to lift the injunction. The state does have other methods available of carrying out executions. Governor Kay Ivey says they plan on following through. An attack ad that accuses Congressman and Senate candidate Barry Moore of stolen valor has been pulled off the air by a Birmingham television station. NBC affiliate WVTM took the action following a complaint by the Moore campaign. The Moore camp says the commercial paid for by the Alabama Conservatives Fund contains demonstrably false claims about Moore's time in the Alabama National Guard and Army Reserve. Moore's opponent, Jared Hudson, has questioned Moore's service record. I'm Leah Brandon.
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4: I'm Jessica Ettinger, CNBC. We have mixed markets on Wall Street this afternoon. There's some conflicting information about whether the Iran war might really be close to being over. SpaceX has debuted on Wall Street. The Dow up 199 points. It's being led higher by shares of Verizon, up 2% this afternoon. The S&P 500 index up 9. The NASDAQ was higher, slipped into the red this afternoon, down 62 points. SpaceX debuting on Wall Street at $150 a share. It's now trading at $161, up 20%. It opened at about 11:46 a.m. Eastern today. Checking shares of the chip makers. You've got Intel up 5%, Qualcomm up 5%, but NVIDIA is down just a tick, and Micron down about 0.5% this afternoon. Jessica Ettinger, CNBC.
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0: Well, we had no takers on the singing. I have a feeling they're holding out on it. I think they, every one of them can. We got four workers over here that I bet you all four of them could sing. So Brad instead will sing for us.
1: Well, I'm gonna have to warm up. Y'all give me a chance. I'll get next segment. I'll sing.
0: What key are you?
1: Butler. He doesn't listen to the morning show, does he? Music and actors. That's not my deal. I'm not sure what a key is.
2: He won't sing.
0: He won't. Not a singer.
2: He doesn't do that.
0: Or he doesn't like to sing.
1: Don't, yeah, both.
0: I can sing, but I don't like to sing in public.
1: Yeah, not.
0: I sit in the very back in church. That way, nobody can hear me.
2: We got a quartet in the back.
0: I know.
2: We told them they
0: can
2: sing, but they haven't come up with a song yet. So we'll keep trying.
0: Oh, is that what it is? I can come up with a song now.
2: What? You got to pick one everybody knows.
0: Well, see, that's hard this day and age.
2: Yeah, you got to go old school or something.
0: Well,
2: but then again,
0: I mean,
2: that doesn't always work.
0: No, I was thinking I don't need to go old school because I'm thinking three coins in a fountain.
2: Yeah, but the new people won't know.
0: No, they won't
2: the
0: know
2: new
0: that.
2: Stuff.
1: Three coins in a fountain.
2: Now he's going way back. Yeah.
0: That's a Frank Sinatra song.
1: Yeah.
0: Give me a
1: break.
0: Yeah.
2: You can do My Way by Frank or New York, New York. If you want to do Frank Sinatra, I mean, pick one of those.
0: Or how about just do something like Joy to the World by Three Dog Night? Would y'all know the Joy to the World? Do y'all know?
2: No. They don't know it.
0: They don't know it.
2: See, she's doing the Christmas song.
0: She's doing the Christmas song.
2: Everybody knows that
0: one. That's not the same one. This is Jeremiah Was a Bullfrog. Oh, look at that. She's like, what? She doesn't know. But anyway. No, okay. Well, you don't have to sing.
1: So when Jeremiah Was a Bullfrog, that was the rodeo. When I was little, like the rodeo in Montgomery, they would always play that song. When the clown was out there doing something.
0: I guess I don't remember that. I went to the rodeo all the time. Yep. They used to play Joy to the World when he came out?
1: Yeah, Jeremiah Was a Bullfrog.
0: Really?
1: Anytime I hear that, that's the first thing. Go ahead.
0: That's very interesting because I didn't know that. I wasn't aware that they would not, you know. But here's the thing, Michael. You're better than I am because you've done radio longer than
2: I have. Not necessarily.
0: But you used to spin tunes.
2: Oh, yeah, you did too.
0: Yeah, I spin gospel music.
2: Yes, you worked at a gospel station, which I played plenty of gospel records on our station as well.
0: And I don't remember half of them anymore.
1: Learning some every day. I didn't know.
2: What about One Day at a Time?
0: I know that, but you know what? We didn't play that one very often.
2: Christy Lane.
0: We played the Hollies. We played the Florida Boys.
2: Oh, you Southern gospel.
0: Yeah, Southern gospel.
2: Yeah, the Florida Boys were a staple.
0: Oh, yeah. I had
2: to play
0: one
2: of them.
0: What's
2: the song they do?
0: Don't ask me.
2: I'm going up the ladder that I'm climbing on. I'm climbing up the ladder. You remember that one, don't you?
0: I think I do.
2: That tenor singer, you know, the gospel tenor guy.
0: We went to Dollywood, not this Christmas, but the one before. And I don't remember the group, but first thing we went, it was on a Sunday, so it's like, well, this will be our church. So we went in and heard this group sing, and I can't remember which one it was, but, man, they were good. And they had that guy, you know, the one that was like three octaves, like somebody had,
2: yeah, always got that one guy that sings the high notes.
0: And, man, he could get up there.
2: Yeah, yeah.
0: He was unbelievable. So
1: I think there's gospel singing tonight in town, isn't it?
2: There's a singing, not necessarily gospel, over at Mount Vernon. Yeah, my son Daniel's working there tonight. Trey says the song is He Stopped Loving Her Today that everybody knows.
1: Oh, yeah.
0: I mean, I know it, but I don't know it.
2: See, there you go, Trey. Not even Graham knows.
0: I know the song. If I heard it, I'd say, oh, that's He Stopped Loving Her. He stopped loving her today.
1: That's it.
0: Is that it?
2: That's it.
0: Okay. But I don't remember the words to it. Now, how about I was trying to think of a Johnny Cash song.
1: I Walk the Line.
0: Walk the Line, which a great song.
1: Or Folsom Prison or one of those.
0: Yeah. I was not a Johnny Cash fan. I hated him growing up.
2: Yeah, I saw
0: couldn't stand him, but now I love him.
2: Brian Wilson of the Beach Boys was asked about it. He didn't care for his sound either. He came right out with it.
0: And now you hear him, and he's so unique.
2: Yeah.
0: I mean, you can't help but say, that's fantastic.
1: Well, they say he's really not a good singer. He's just a really good storyteller when he sings. They talked about his songs, and so.
2: Well, he's distinct.
1: Yep.
2: I think that's the
0: very
2: thing.
0: Distinct.
2: You know, I think you need that. There's a lot better singers out there probably that never made it.
1: Sure.
2: But you got to be somebody that stands out. Johnny stood out.
0: There was a play a couple of years ago at the Shakespeare Festival. And is that doing that?
2: It is.
0: Maybe that's been my problem at home.
1: Went right.
2: I don't think so.
0: It was about some of the greatest singers of all time. Johnny Cash, Elvis Presley, who sang, played the piano and was crazy.
2: Jerry Lee Lewis.
0: And there was one other guy, I don't remember who it was. And they all met at some studio.
2: Sun?
0: It wasn't Sun. Well, maybe it was Sun Studio. But anyway, they all came together and they cut an album, or they ended up cutting some music. And you can find it. Somebody finally produced it and put it on an album years later.
2: Yeah.
0: But Johnny Cash and Elvis Presley didn't get along. And I think it had to do with a woman that one or the other wanted. And anyway, they worked it out, and they ended up being friends before it was all said and done. But that is one of the best plays, and I wish I could think of the name of the play. I'll have to look it up. But that's one of the best plays I've ever seen. They have music. And every one of the actors that – and there was a lady that was also – I don't know who she was, but she was all, ended up being a professional singer. Man, they were incredible. And I'd love for that to come back, because I'd go see it in a heartbeat.
1: So the you're talking about people getting together that don't really mesh well. Was it We Are the World? Have y'all seen that documentary?
2: There Comes a Time. Yes.
0: I think I did. Yeah.
1: And they brought all those people in, and they talked about just the personalities, and some had to leave the room, and others did their part, and it was pretty good. But I think in the end, they all did it for the right reason, and made a lot of money off of that.
0: Then all that money went to somebody else, like in the government, from my understanding.
1: Well, it was like a
2: the documentary is good though.
1: Yeah. What was that, like a farm?
0: Farm Aid. They did Farm Aid. That was a concert.
2: But Farm Aid was different than that one. We Are the World was for Ethiopia and feeding the kids.
1: There you go.
2: Let's see. Right. Now, Trey says Jailhouse Rock, but now I've thought I'm going to hit a button and see what the answer is on AI or Google here of what the most popular or most known, I asked known song of all time. And I think it's going to be Amazing Grace. But
0: well, before you do that.
2: Okay.
0: Are we counting like the ABC song? Not the Jacksons. A, B, C, D, E, F, G. Is that?
2: Oh, I didn't think about those. Everybody knows those.
0: That would be
2: our nursery rhyme song.
0: But that may not come up.
2: I'm going to say it's Amazing Grace. All right, anybody want to take another shot?
1: Well, we may not know kids' stories that include an animal from this morning show. So, go ahead.
2: Oh, yeah, right. He's going back to this morning show.
0: Oh.
2: Anybody else want to give a suggestion of what you think might be? My Happy Birthday may be it. I'm thinking of a couple of them off the top of my head.
0: How about a Christmas song?
2: Well, it could be.
0: Silent Night.
2: Yeah, it could be. All right, I'm going to click the button and see what it comes. This doesn't mean the answer is after. Happy Birthday is universally recognized as the most popular and frequently sung song in history. Let's see if it gives me any other. White Christmas by Bean is up there. Blinding Lights by The Weeknd? Come on.
0: I don't even know that.
1: I have no idea.
2: Oh, that's the, yeah.
0: Okay. Yeah. I've heard it, but I didn't know that's what it was called.
2: Shape of You, Ed Sheeran. I'm sorry. And sorry to Preston Baker, who says, what is this, River Region Music now?
0: Well, we're sorry. We just get into the mood, and that's where we go. It's Brad's fault.
1: Appreciate you listening, Preston.
2: Yes, indeed.
1: Yeah.
0: All right. You're right. We need to talk sports.
2: You got about a minute before the break.
0: So I'll ask you, did you go over to Auburn to watch the World Cup?
1: Oh, no. No, I did not. Did not. Had some friends go over.
0: I thought you'd have been on the front row, man.
1: Had some friends go over.
2: He goes to all the games.
1: Trying to think where I was at.
2: Football.
1: Before we have to go to a break, so the Braves, you up or down this year?
0: Oh, gosh. How can you not say up?
1: Well, in the years past, I knew you were always like, they're going to break a heart at some point.
0: This team feels different, and they may still break a heart.
1: Yeah.
2: They jinxed them just then.
0: But, hey, but I gave Alabama, look, I said they're going 0-2, so they'll
2: win. Work out
1: so, my son and son-in-law. And Troy. So my son and son-in-law will know who Graham is by the time this season ends for the Braves. I'll be like, is Graham done?
0: Yeah, everybody blame me. You're right. No, I first of all, I like Walt Weiss and how he manages. Yeah. Yeah. I mean, he tries to win every game. He doesn't worry about tomorrow night and whether or not he's going to have enough pitching. He tries to win every game. And I don't think Snitker or Bobby Cox is that way.
1: I don't keep up with them near like they do, my son and then my son-in-law. But every time I check the score, they're winning. I mean, it's like they win every ball game.
0: People are getting mad for losing two games in a row, and they hadn't done that all year. Yeah. And we're in June.
1: That's it.
0: I mean, that's how good they've been. Yeah. So,
1: Well.
0: All right, Brad. Well, you can hang around or you can
1: I'm going to get on out of here if you're going to give me the rest of that burrito. I'm going to get the road.
0: Sorry. Can't have that. Have a great one, though. We appreciate
2: it's a big burrito.
3: It was.
0: It is a big burrito, and I don't know if I'm going to be able to eat it.
2: Ways to go.
0: Yeah. Towns and Trailer, that's where we are this afternoon. Come by and see us. Register for a grill, Traeger Grill, sitting right here next to us. I got a truck, too, by the way, so if I do find a way to win it, could go home with me. Or actually, be going to Georgia with me. We'll be back.
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0: Singer has arrived, but he has to sign a release, so I don't think we're going to get anything out of him. Aaron, how are you?
12: Good, how are you?
0: I'm good. It's good. If you did sing, what would you sing?
12: Probably something from Zach Todd.
2: I like Zach Todd.
12: Zach Todd.
2: Zach Todd's good. He's one of the few new guys that is really good.
0: What's the genre?
2: I know they're all right, the new singers.
0: What's the genre?
2: It's kind of country, but it's more acoustic guitar.
12: Rock.
2: Yeah, I mean,
12: it's more of a country.
2: But he's not over the top country. That's the thing about these new country guys; they just all sound just alike. And this guy's got some originality.
12: Oh,
2: so, yeah, I like
0: you
2: the
0: mean,
2: guy.
0: Aaron's
2: too.
0: Got originality. Or
2: yeah, he and Zach.
0: Okay.
2: Yeah,
0: you know what I mean. What's the new girl that's from Hopeful? What's her name? Ella Langley.
2: Langley.
12: Ella Langley. Yes.
0: I actually saw her. I didn't know who she was years ago.
2: Yeah.
0: And I don't even remember where I was, but I'm like, it's kind of like I saw Taylor Swift at Jubilee.
2: No kidding.
0: That time.
2: Talk about a rise to stardom.
0: Yeah. I've seen two of them. And
2: look, it's Jay Manning.
0: Is that Jay?
2: Yeah.
12: It is.
0: I didn't recognize
12: him. And that is our Vice President, CEO, Scott Anderson.
0: Well, Scott Anderson.
2: You know, sir. I said this is funny. Back years ago when Jay was the first guy to have the big beard.
12: Oh, yeah.
2: He was the first one.
0: Yeah, he was.
2: And you remember, I think the first time I ever saw Jay was at this thing we used to do as a promotion called the Turkey Toss. Where Graham made the longest turkey toss in the history.
0: Why do you bring that up so much?
2: We throwing footballs and turkeys at Thanksgiving, and Jay showed up. He was a fan of the radio station.
0: My turkey came out of my sleeve. That's why it didn't go anywhere.
2: Have to go back and find that old picture.
0: Out.
2: But I was like, I can't
0: believe
2: it. I didn't know what Jay looked like, and he comes out with this crazy long beard.
0: Look,
2: and everything.
0: ZZ Top.
2: Yes. I was like, this is ZZ Top. And nobody was doing that then, by the way. So that's been how many years ago? It's been a while.
0: Well,
2: now everybody's doing
0: it.
2: Now 85-year-old men have got beards down to their belly buttons.
0: I know.
2: You know? I mean, it's crazy.
0: Yeah. Well, tell us what's going on, Aaron.
12: Oh, you know, it's just another quiet day in Tallahassee, Alabama. I actually moved here about 10 years ago. Is that right? About 10 years ago.
2: And where are you from?
12: I'm actually originally from Millbrook.
2: Okay.
0: That's amazing.
2: Stanhope Elmore?
12: Oh, yeah.
2: He lives there now.
0: I live in Millbrook.
12: Really?
0: Yeah. Yeah.
12: Really?
0: Been there a little over 2 years.
12: So,
0: love the place.
12: I stayed in Millbrook for a little bit, and then I moved to Hopeful, and then we gradually kind of moved here. Been here ever since. It's kind of hard to find a small town. Hopeful's kind of like that. Real small. Smaller than Tallahassee, I tell you.
2: Yeah.
12: So.
0: Definitely smaller than Tallahassee.
12: Oh, yeah.
0: Yeah.
12: Actually, Tallahassee is where I met my old lady, love of my life.
2: Yes.
12: So,
2: she's been smiling the whole
0: time. Is that
2: time.
0: You?
12: Oh, yeah.
0: Are you the old lady? I hate that he called you that. That's just me. That term just bothers me. But go ahead.
12: But, no. And then started working here when I was 18, Tallahassee Automotive. Well, it was Tallahassee Automotive. And then here about 2 years ago, they decided to do the trailer thing or whatever. So, it's been an adventure, I tell you.
0: And what all do you do here?
12: So, I was an oil changer, and then about 3 years in, I got moved into apprentice. I work under a guy named Mac. And
2: we know Mac.
0: Everybody's got a Mac. You know what I'm saying?
2: Mac McElroy, right?
0: Mac McElroy?
2: Yeah, no Mac. Actually, and, my first cousin's daughter is Mac's
0: wife. On the wife's side?
2: She is on my dad's side, actually.
0: I just threw that in there.
2: But no, she's related to me. I guess that he's related to us by marriage, so he would be that way, sure.
12: Yep.
0: Well, that's neat.
12: But, It's been an ongoing thing. Trailers has been picking up pretty well. Service especially. We do have some trouble getting some parts for boat trailers. I can't remember one guy. He stayed right up here by Walmart. His name is Dennis. He has a boat trailer here. Been working on that thing for months.
0: Wow.
12: But other than
0: you had
12: that,
0: to look behind us to see. It's still here, right? We get it. But still.
2: Serve to please.
0: That's what I was going to say. You don't stop
2: whatever
0: till
2: the
0: deed is done. Yeah. So, and I said this the last time we were here. This is somewhat of a unique place. Typically, you're either selling trailers or you're selling cars or something like that.
12: Oh, yeah.
0: Motorhomes.
12: Oh, yeah.
0: This is trailers. Yep. And you know what? I see more trailers today than ever before.
12: It's always something different.
0: Yeah.
12: You always have somebody come in, you know, wanting something done. Something, I really wouldn't say ordinary, loaded on their trailer. Something for their forks, go on their skid steer, or a bigger gate go on their trailer.
0: Right.
12: I've seen some gates mangled, putting some heavy stuff
0: on there. It's funny you mention that, because I have a friend who has a, he has a trailer about like this. Doesn't have the tall gate on it, but he hit something, and it smashed his light and the back of the trailer.
12: Oh yeah.
0: And so I forgot what he ended up doing, but yeah, he was not a happy camper.
12: Oh, so, I believe it.
0: Yeah,
12: I believe it.
0: So that, and we all love to back these things up, right?
12: Oh yeah.
0: It's so much fun. Are you any good at that?
2: That is a hard job.
0: How many times do you jackknife on a one?
2: Well, I don't do it much, but it is quite. You basically have to think backwards when you're backing one
0: up.
2: Yeah. What you think is right is wrong. Yeah.
12: Yep.
0: And I used to have a. We had a camper. It was 16 feet long.
12: Ooh.
0: And you remember my old house? It had the straight. I mean, it was. I don't know how. I don't know what the straight down. I don't know. I don't know the geometry of it. But there was a fence in my house that I had to get it in between and then pull it in, and I had to do, you know, all kind of whatever. Fortunately, we had a double driveway at the top of our driveway. And so I could kind of maneuver it a little bit. Never once did I hit the house. I can't say the same thing about the fence, but never once did I hit the house. It wasn't our fence, it was our neighbor's. But it would take me 20 minutes. I did that, I don't know, 100 times. And it took me 20 minutes because I did it so stinking slow. And my wife hated it when she wasn't out there to help me. But the fact of the matter is, it was easier without her there, because she'd think I was headed toward the fence and I was going to – or house. But it's hard. And you're right. I mean, these people that back – we've all seen the videos on YouTube, people backing in their boats into the water, right, or backing in their trailer to get their boat. That's some of the best videos out there.
2: Yeah, my dad lost his in the water one time.
0: Oh.
2: And
0: lost the trailer?
2: Well, the boat, the truck just ended up going too far down.
0: Oh.
2: And he got this was when he was leaving and hadn't caught a fish all day, and one swam right up into his truck with him. And so,
0: are you telling a fish story, or is that actually?
2: It's the truth.
0: It actually happened.
2: It's a real story. We always get a kick out of that one.
0: That's worthy of whatever book's out there about. Do you fish?
12: I do. Yeah.
0: Any good?
12: No.
0: Not if you go with me, you won't, because you won't.
2: She's agreeing with you, by the way. Yeah. That's what's funny.
0: Wait, is she agreeing with you?
2: She says,
0: you are
2: no,
0: a good
2: not,
0: fisherman?
2: No, he's not a good
0: fisherman.
12: We actually went on vacation week before last, and I didn't catch nothing all week, and it was all on her. Because every time she
0: You're
12: cast
0: blaming
12: it,
0: her?
12: Yeah. She always caught everything, anything. It was turtles.
0: So, wait. You didn't catch any fish because she did? Is that what I'm hearing you say?
12: That is correct.
2: She's
0: You're
2: going
0: to have
2: fish.
0: To explain that one. That's I don't think so.
2: She's casting in the right spot.
0: I was going
12: to
0: say.
12: Well, I think it's got something to do with her grandfather still being with her. He's probably watching her or whatever. It's first cast within.
0: First cast?
12: First cast.
0: Are we doing bass or brim? What are we doing here?
12: Anything.
0: Anything?
12: Anything.
0: She must spit on the lure. Is that what it is? That's the sweetness of the lure.
12: There you go.
0: That's what it is. See? She's laughing. but anyway. All right. Well, anything else we need to know about what's going on here?
12: No. I mean, y'all come on down. Y'all said it hundreds of times. Got a Traeger grill. Be really nice for somebody to have a Father's Day. Especially somebody
0: that would be a very nice Father's Day gift. I don't mind telling you.
12: And I tell you one thing. It is a lot different than anything charcoal or propane.
0: Is it used
2: pellets.
0: The pellets?
2: Yeah.
12: It does.
0: Yeah.
12: Yep.
0: Yeah, those are nice. I guess you can use it as a smoker.
12: Oh, yeah. Or a regular grill.
0: Or a regular grill. Yeah. Yep.
2: How does it work? You know, I've never used a pellet grill.
12: So, you have your settings on the side of it. You can change it. You can have it as high. I think it goes as high as 500 degrees.
2: Really?
12: So, you can do like a broil type deal.
0: Yeah.
12: I think the lowest setting on it is like 175 degrees. Mac has one, or he had one, and he upgraded to a Pit Boss. He said he still wishes he had his Traeger. But the Pit Boss doesn't go as low as the Traeger. So
0: I don't know a lot about smoking meat, but you have to get it down really below 200 degrees.
12: Oh, yeah.
0: Or it'll burn up the meat.
2: And what's it running off of?
0: You want it to be slow cooked.
12: Huh?
2: What does it run off of?
12: Just a regular 120 outlet.
2: Really? Just to plug it in, huh?
12: Yep.
0: Oh, I didn't know that. Yep. Oh, wow. So it's actually electric.
12: Yeah. So it's got a little like a little belt in the bottom of it that feeds it pellets into the bottom of it, and it'll sit there.
0: That's cheating. that's great, but I mean that's
2: but,
0: cheating.
2: You know, you're playing a hit and miss game with a, and I have a charcoal grill, but I mean you're just guessing. You know, you try to get it right, but this here, man, it gets it to the.
0: And I moved to a Blackstone. I'm on a griddle now, and
2: I've
0: I
2: got
0: love
2: one
0: it.
2: Of those too.
0: I love that thing, and I'm still learning. I've only had it a year.
2: Well, that's the only thing left is just to get
0: one
2: of these now.
0: I was going
2: to
0: say,
2: yeah. You want me to go write your name in
0: if
2: there?
0: You don't mind,
2: yeah.
0: But no, that sounds neat. This feeding pellets.
12: Oh yeah.
2: Do you have to update the pellets over a while? I mean,
12: so it's got a 2-pound box on the side of it. Mm-hmm. I think the smallest bag you can get is, I think, a 5-pound bag. But, I mean, a 5-pound bag will last you ages. Well, yeah. I say ages, but, I mean, it'll last you a good while.
0: I guess it depends on how much you use it, right?
12: Yeah, yeah. That is true.
0: I mean, don't get it messed up, confused with your kitty litter either. That won't work out too
2: good. Oh, gosh.
0: That's very interesting. So, I mean, it's almost a do-it-yourself.
12: Oh, yeah. You set it, put the meat on it, let it go. It's got two probes. One of them you can connect to your phone, and then the other one has a little screen on the bottom of it where it tells you how hot the meat is.
0: George Jetson has come to grilling. That's what I'm hearing.
2: So it tells you the temp of the meat and everything.
0: He doesn't know who George Jetson is.
2: Give him time. Okay. It may be to show up again.
0: The Cartoon Network is gone, so it's impossible to see this stuff.
2: And Fred Flintstone, you have heard of him.
12: I have heard of him.
0: They came out at the same time.
2: Yeah, same company, wasn't it?
0: Hanna-Barbera. Yeah. Which
2: one was Modern Stone
0: Ted
2: Age,
0: Turner
2: the other
0: bought
2: was
0: out
2: you know, futuristic. So.
0: Yeah. But they came. Those were primetime cartoons.
12: Oh, yeah.
0: Yeah, so they came out at the same time. But
2: which one's better?
0: I'm a Jetson guy.
2: I'm a Flintstone.
0: I guess I was in love with Betty. I don't know.
2: Somebody said they liked Betty Rubble. I saw some guy said he had the hots for her. I mean, a cartoon character.
0: I wanted that robot made that the Jetsons had to clean up my room.
2: Yeah, that's right.
0: But anyway. Well, Aaron, we appreciate you stopping by.
12: Ain't no thing. I do appreciate y'all. So
0: I wish you luck on your fishing.
12: Hey, I'll work on it best I can.
2: That drew a chuckle.
0: Well, have a great weekend.
12: All right, you too, man. All right. Take care.
2: Yes, sir. Thank you very much.
0: That's Aaron here from Talisman Trailer.
2: And they do, you know, he's one of the guys that, you know, will take care of you when you come. You know, because a lot of times you need something done, and they, you know, it's like, well, what do we need to do, sir? Take care of it. He took care of it. You know, we had to get the running lights, like I said, on the boat trailer. Just went out and knocked it out like that. It was really easy.
0: So this was a boat trailer?
2: Yes. Well, and I'll just give you a story. My son, Jack, had an issue with the running lights weren't working. The cable was not long enough, and we were looking for something to adapt it. They had something that was able to adapt to it, and they said, we'll just put it on for you. Didn't, you know, and you know, if I go out there and have to do this, it's going to take 10 times as long. You know what I'm saying?
0: Oh, I know exactly what you're saying. I can think of a few people that have lights out on their trailer that need to come here and get that taken care of, because it's very dangerous if you don't have any lights on your trailer. And those of you who are listening and you don't have lights on your trailer, come to Tallahassee Trailer.
2: You do need
0: to take care of you.
2: Yeah.
0: Because
2: we need to know when
0: you're going to get a ticket eventually. You should. Because if we don't know your lights are on, especially at night. Can you imagine doing that at night? That's awful. But anyway, I guess I can do this before we hit the break. I did a little research. Alabama's playing in their first World Series since 1999.
2: Right.
0: So I did the old, what was going on?
2: Oh, it's been long enough.
0: Alabama last played in the College World Series, and this is what I came up with, just a couple. I don't know if I got time to do. Here's the irony. The NBA Finals were going on. You know who was playing in 1999?
2: Oh, gosh.
0: The same two teams
2: are
0: playing, the Knicks and the Spurs.
2: Well, that's interesting.
0: Except it'll be the other way around, and who wins is the Spurs won at that time. The Knicks probably going to win this time. Some other things that happened in the world of sports right around that week. The L.A. Lakers signed Phil Jackson as their new coach. And that was
2: right after the Bulls, yeah.
0: You want to take a shot at who was in the Stanley Cup in the NHL?
2: Oh, jeez.
0: Yeah, you probably wouldn't know. Dallas, which is no longer around, and Buffalo, which is no longer around, right? I don't think the Buffalo Sabres are around.
2: Don't ask me about hockey.
0: Yeah. The Atlanta Braves held a 4-game lead in the NL East over the Phillies. This was interesting. This was a newsworthy item, I thought. Longtime announcer Keith Jackson had announced he was going to retire, but then he changed his mind.
2: And did games at the Rose Bowl only.
0: No. Well, he did games on the West Coast.
2: Yes.
0: But, and this made me kind of crinkle a little bit, he had planned, because that year the Rose Bowl dedicated the press box to him.
2: And you got to go into the Keith Jackson press box. Yes.
0: It was
2: call a game.
0: Yes. Pretty amazing.
2: I remember that. I do remember when he took a more limited role, I guess.
0: Yeah, he did. That's the only thing he did was West Coast games. And, of course, he called the Rose Bowl. And he called that Texas, who was it they played? USC.
2: Yes, you know? Yes.
0: I think that was
2: many believed
0: game.
2: To be the greatest college football game of
0: some
2: all time.
0: Some have said that. All right, outside of sports, the top grossing movie during that first weekend of the College World Series was Austin Powers, The Spy Who Shagged Me. It beat Star Wars Phantom Menace.
2: Yeah.
0: Can you believe that?
2: The new batch of Star Wars.
0: Yes. And then, care to take a shot at what the top-rated TV show was?
2: 99. Was it Friends?
0: Yes. Very good. Second was Who Wants to Be a Millionaire?
2: I remember that.
0: There you go. That was just some of the things I had a chance to look up. Also, you probably couldn't name the other teams that were in the College World Series that year in 99.
2: You know, Alabama, I know, lost to Miami in one of those years.
0: Twice.
2: Was that one of them?
0: That was it. They knocked them out. They beat Oklahoma State in the first game, and Oklahoma State was out in two straight. The other teams were Texas A&M. They were in the
2: Big 12 then.
0: Cal State Fullerton, Florida State, Stanford, and Rice.
2: It's interesting you bring up Cal State Fullerton. known for its baseball.
0: Oh, yeah.
2: And when's the last time they did anything in baseball? Not much. I don't know if it's been as long as Alabama's been to a World Series, but they were on top of the world back in those days.
3: What about Rice?
2: They were, too.
3: They were a really good program, and they hadn't done anything lately. And I think Stanford been kind of a hit and miss. So, all right. We do have Factor Crap coming up in the next hour, so get out your pen and paper. We're at Tallahassee Trailer. Come by and see us. We've got a grill that we're trying to give away.
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13: I'm Hayapin Jwani with an AP News Minute. Catapulted by the market debut of his rocket company SpaceX, Elon Musk is now the world's first trillionaire. That amount of money, all owned by just one person, was once unfathomable. AP's Marissa Duhaney.
14: If you made $100,000 a year and saved every penny, it would take you 10 million years to match that wealth. That means you would have had to start working when early human ancestors were first walking the earth. His wealth will sit just shy of the gross domestic product of Poland, while completely eclipsing the entire annual economic output of Taiwan. Only about 21 countries have a GDP higher than $1 trillion today. So what does he plan on doing with all that cash? Musk says he doesn't plan to spend his $1 trillion fortune solely on himself. He'll instead use it to fund a permanent human settlement on Mars and is first counting on SpaceX to get us there.
13: President Trump spoke with Israeli Prime Minister Benjamin Netanyahu on Thursday to discuss the latest efforts to reach an agreement with Iran. That's according to a senior U.S. administration official. I'm Haya Pinjwani.
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18: 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Teams are 37-1 when up 3-1 in the NBA Finals. That won the 2016 Cleveland Cavaliers that came back and beat the Warriors. The Spurs are 5.5-point favorites in San Antonio tomorrow night. I'm Adam Abdallah.
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0: Welcome back. Hour number two, River Region Sports. We're on location at Tallahassee Trailer here, Gilmer Avenue. Got a grill to give away, and we're going to do it in this hour. We're going to draw the name of the winner, right?
1: Yes, in about, well, less than 30 minutes now. So come on down.
0: Hurry up.
1: Yeah, you don't have to be present to enter if you've already put your name in there, but you want to get your name in the hat, so to speak. Come on by. You got about 30 minutes to do so. We'll be doing that drawing right here on the air at Tallahassee Trailers.
0: You know what? You were right about something. That burrito filled me up. Do we have a cot nearby? I need to lay down.
1: The food truck's still here for tacos.
0: It is still
1: here.
0: You want
1: some Rico's Tacos? Come on.
0: Yeah,
1: here.
0: As a matter of fact, I took a picture of their menu, which is on the side of the trailer, and I had the burrito. You had the.
1: Mine was a quesadilla. It was with chorizo, the steak to go with it. It was pretty tasty.
0: And I'm just looking at some of the stuff
1: here.
0: They got
1: the drinks, those Jorrito drinks.
0: They do.
1: Those are really good.
0: Yeah, they are good.
1: Yeah. But you can walk in the store here, and they'll give you a free one.
0: Yeah.
1: Not to take any business away.
0: Okay to say that.
1: Yeah, but they don't have Jorritos inside, though.
0: No, they don't.
1: But they got, you know, all the soft drinks
0: but
1: and
0: they
1: water
0: got it,
1: and
0: whatever
1: Starbucks.
0: You can think of, they got it. That's right. Here. Plus the Starbucks.
1: Yes.
0: So. Chrissy was mentioning some financing you can do if you're interested in
1: Certainly.
0: The trailer.
1: Yeah. You know, when I think about it, you know, you may be wanting to get one of these big fancy trailers and you may say, well, I don't have all the cash on me today. Well, maybe you need to just come on down and let them work with you on the financing of that, whatever you're looking at here. They'll be glad to work with you. And got some local institutions here that do business with them and make it really easy. So there's no reason to hold back. Come on down and get you one. You know, and as we said, you use these trailers on just about anything. I mean, we were talking about boats, but, you know, taking your lawnmower. I thought about this, and I've mentioned this before. There's so many people in the lawn cutting business this day and age. Somebody said, hey, give me a good lawn cutter. And about 50 names popped up. You know, you got to have a trailer to haul that zero turnaround with you. They got them here.
0: Keep talking. I'm finishing my last bite of burrito.
1: Oh, you finished it? You ate the whole thing.
0: It.
1: I can't believe you ate the whole. Yeah. And plus all the accessories that you need as well. You didn't mention that, but there's plenty here. And if they don't have exactly what you're looking for, they can order it.
0: And I don't know that there's a truck out there that's made without the stuff to hitch, you know, your wires and all that, or for that matter, you know, the ball. But y'all have those too, right?
1: Yes.
0: Set you up. Get your truck or whatever it is you want to pull it with. And I've seen some interesting vehicles pulling trailers, one of which was a Ford Pinto. I'm not lying.
1: You've seen that before?
0: I've seen that before. And I'm like,
1: where's the Pinto
0: now? To goodness.
1: You know, we had a Pinto.
0: I'm sorry to hear that. But
1: and
0: I had
1: you know
0: a Vega.
1: And I'll say this.
0: Thing.
1: This is the funny part. I guarantee you it was bought on this lot right here back when it was Freeman Ford. Today, I sent something. Kurt Snyder's always with us, and they didn't need him today. So they had to, you know, they needed his grill. They got tacos. But I sent him the picture, and I have to show you this one, Christy, because I stumbled upon some old photos that were actually brought to me, and it was Freeman Ford. This was Freeman Ford.
0: How
1: I think this
0: was
1: originally
0: that?
1: Was called Freeman Ford in the 1970s.
0: Wow.
1: And the guy standing out front was standing in front of a new Thunderbird, and they looked nothing like a Thunderbird looks now, obviously.
0: Obviously.
1: And he was decked out. I mean, he had a suit on. He was ready to sell that thing. I have to show it to y'all. It's classic.
0: Was
1: but
0: it a black and white photo or was it color?
1: It's black and white.
0: Okay, because I was curious what the color of the Thunderbird was.
1: Yeah, I couldn't believe it was a Thunderbird.
0: I grew up a GM because my father worked for GMAC, so that's all we had. And I love the Thunderbird.
1: There it is.
0: There it is right there. Oh, wow. Yeah, I'm loving the suit.
1: How about that?
0: I am loving the suit. That's pretty awesome.
1: Isn't that something? This guy's, I mean, he's decked out.
0: I had that suit when I was like 10 years old.
1: Yeah.
0: The nice polyester. Mine was white. Can you imagine wearing a white suit today?
1: The place has changed.
0: It would be unbelievable.
1: It looks, you know, the lot looks a little different than it did back
0: it
1: in 1970. This is probably 50 years ago.
0: So, I think that's great, though, that you have that photograph. But, you know, I was on many a car
1: I just wish I knew who the guy was.
0: I bet you could find out.
1: Yeah, put it out there on Facebook.
0: Oh, yeah.
1: And somebody
0: could tell you.
1: Yeah, that might be Freeman himself.
0: I'm gonna bet his name was Gene. G-E-N-E.
1: Oh, he's a sales guy, Gene.
0: Yeah. Gene. I'm going with Gene. I realize we hadn't done a whole lot of talking about sports, but we're in the middle of June, and it's just not a whole lot going on. But I do want to mention, this has been the story of the week. This business with Texas Tech and Brandon Sorsby and the administration, they made a video, and I don't remember if it was a press conference or what. I cannot believe that they're going to this much effort to legitimize what they're doing.
1: You know what I think they should have done? But, you know, people don't know how to just take a step away from it. Just do your business, let everybody say whatever, and just move on. If you're going to go on and do it, but there's no reason to try to counter what people are saying about it. You can't win that one in the PR world, not with this case. So I'm surprised they're trying to justify the move. I've said before, you and I have talked about it some this week, that it wouldn't surprise me if any school did it, because they can stand on the other side and act like they're holier than thou, but if the shoe were on the other foot and they wanted this guy to play ball, they very well may be standing up there saying the same things Texas Tech is saying now.
0: I hate to say this, and it's no shock, but it's another case of follow the money. And the Attorney General, this is where the only place you need to go. The Attorney General, I think it's the Attorney General, apparently received six figures of donations from the guy who helps Texas Tech with all the money. I'm trying to remember his name. What do you think he's going to say?
1: Do you think he was influenced by the dollars?
0: Is that his name, Campbell?
1: I can't think of his name.
0: I'll look it up, but yeah, absolutely.
1: Well, the thing is, money or no money, this is where the votes come from for a lot of these folks, like judges and such who have to run for office. But generally, in a situation in a local court, and that's basically what this is, it's Lubbock. That's where the school is.
0: Right.
1: They side with the local folks. This is basically us against them type situation. Now, I understand there's the element of, well, let's not penalize him until he's proven guilty type deal. You know, we have all the evidence, and the evidence is there. He placed a ton of wagers.
0: I was going to say he
1: but he hasn't
0: guilt.
1: Had his day in court, so if he's not, you know, been sentenced or penalty or guilty of as charged type situation, I know it's, I don't think he's going to get any kind of criminal thing over this, but then leave him alone, and, you know, you're not going to – you can't go back and get the year back. Say something was wrong and it wasn't, you know, not necessarily in this situation, but it was somebody else, and the guy had done nothing, and he'd said, well, he's done, you know, they're claiming he did this, and he can't play. Well, if he didn't and you play the season and you penalized him, that's why they don't do that, because you can't go back and get your year back. But I don't know that that's why the judge has ruled the way he's ruled and said, and by the way, I mean, they won't have this in a court until February after the season's over, which was convenient for him to be able to play. But I know that there's plenty of evidence here to show that this guy's in real trouble.
0: Yeah.
1: I think everybody knows he's never really denied it. I've never heard him come out and say, I didn't do that. He's basically used the Pete Rose line. I got it on my team. He admitted it. So we know he did it.
0: Right.
1: We know he broke the rules. They are easily, you know, to find if you want to go and look at the NCAA. So he really shouldn't play. But we don't care about that anymore. We want to play. We don't care about consequences. What do we do to make it work so he can, so we can win?
0: Did you receive the Southeastern Conference release on all this? It came yesterday.
1: Yeah, I saw it, yes.
0: And I don't know that any of this really matters. But
1: why are they putting out a statement?
0: That's a good question.
1: Now, do we have to answer to everything that's happening? This has nothing to do with the SEC. And I understand they want to – everybody's saying we don't want to play this team.
0: It's become a PR war. I mean, everybody wants to get their word out there. Everybody wants to be on TV and talk about it.
1: And there's a place to put it everywhere. It's not you don't have to send it to the papers and say, well, you know, if available for you to publish, here's a PR, here's a public press release.
0: But yeah, exactly.
1: You can put it on Twitter or X or wherever. So.
0: Social media makes it easy, and that's what's going on here. But I want to read a couple of paragraphs from it. Conference officials have observed Texas Tech's increasing reliance on NIL collectives and its willingness to challenge NCAA decisions through litigation. While these activities are not exclusive to any particular conference, SEC leadership remains concerned about what some have described as, quote, unlicensed use of established Conference Customs, end quote. There's a quote here, and I don't even know, they don't attribute it. Well, they don't attribute it to anybody. A conference source explained. I'm really surprised they would do
1: the
0: that.
1: The SEC put this out with quotations without, and didn't tell who said it?
0: Yeah, exactly. We're not claiming we invented these strategies. We're simply saying we've spent decades refining them into an art form that is now being copied without permission by lower-tier schools. I guess that was a shot at Texas Tech.
1: Well, let me bring this up, that they're a lower-tier school.
0: Yeah.
1: There's been some shots at Texas Tech over the last 6 months for a competition from Steve Sarkisian, you know, to, you know, just what's happened here. But if anybody should be putting something out as far as a conference, why doesn't the Big 12 put something out? And where is their stance? Has anybody heard their stance on this? Because they could kind of.
0: Well, I'll tell you what was said yesterday. Brett Yormark said, who's the commissioner, he said they've been, I forgot how many hours they were together discussing it. And it was almost like he said, we haven't come up with a decision as to how to handle this.
1: Well, you know what they're worried about.
0: Well, getting
1: sued. Always. The claim is, it's obvious where you stand on it if you're not Texas Tech, that this is wrong and they broke the rules and, you know, they should be penalized for it. On top of that, the talk has been schools might want to not schedule them or, you know, future schedules or even cancel games that are already on the schedule. And that's where the litigation part comes into play, that Texas Tech says, well, you better not do that or we're going to sue. So they're making threats that they're going to file suit against these programs that choose to go that route. And that's why the Big 12 is afraid to say anything, because they don't want that. I guess that's enough of a threat that they feel like they don't need to take a stance here.
0: Well, I'm looking at some more of this release by the SEC. Maybe you can explain. By the way, it's got Greg Sankey's signature on it, so – he approved whatever this is. The conference, as an SEC, further reserves the right to amend its position should Texas Tech lose 3 games in a row. What does that have to do with anything? At which point officials would likely return to explaining why conference affiliation is more important than on-field results. This is nothing but they're throwing darts at Texas Tech.
1: Yeah,
0: I don't understand.
1: It really is kind of crazy release, really.
0: Well, it's childish.
1: Yeah.
0: I don't know what to say.
1: There's plenty of that around, though.
0: Oh, exactly. I mean, that's what the Internet has created.
1: Well, I want to tack on something here to what, you know, we've been talking about since this all came out is somebody said, well, we just won't play them.
0: Yeah.
1: You know, there's been talk that, and I even Georgia out of the SEC is one of the teams that said don't schedule them for future games. What led to that?
0: Meaning, I mean, what why would they do that?
1: Why would they say we're not going to do that? And,
0: it's taking a stand is all it is.
1: What led to say we need to go this route and let's not play them? You know, a lot of teams have had things happen. I haven't heard teams take that stance in the past, really. I don't remember any.
0: It's –
1: Did they get that with Bediako? Because Bediako was, people said he's ineligible based on the rules. And they said, well, wait, those rules are wrong. We're going to go to a court. And Alabama went to a court and got him a chance to play for a little while.
0: Right.
1: Now, there were coaches after they played him said, well, we're not counting that as a loss.
0: There were plenty of folks out there, not necessarily coaches, but we're saying, you know, Alabama should be penalized. Those games shouldn't count towards getting into the NCAA tournament.
1: I'm going to add to that it may be the old, it's going to taint our schedule or our record or whatever if, you know, he's in games and he plays and we don't feel he should be playing, that he changes the dynamic of that program. And if they beat us, it's wrong that we should have, you know, not lost that game. So we just shouldn't even play that game.
0: I don't remember who the coach was. Somebody sat up there in a press conference and basically said, you know, we had to face him with Bediako, and there are others that haven't. And he considered that to be, you know, that's not fair to us. That's what
1: it's
0: he
1: Bucky
0: saying.
1: Richardson, I think. Bucky.
0: I think it was Bucky
1: whatever.
0: Richardson. Not Richardson.
1: McMillan or
0: whatever. McMillan, yeah.
1: Whatever the guy's name in Texas.
0: Again, it's pettiness.
1: That's my point. Looking forward, you've got the everything in front of you before he's – taking the field before you played him.
0: Yes.
1: Where do you stand if you're not Texas Tech, but you do play them?
0: But we're, in my opinion, we're losing sight of what this is all about. We have a player that has bet on college athletics, bet on his own team. We're not talking about that. We're talking about why we shouldn't play them or why he should play. We seem to have lost the thought of this guy bet on the sport that he plays in.
1: Right.
0: We shouldn't be having any other conversation.
1: Well, we shouldn't, but he's going to be able to play.
0: But apparently so.
1: It looks that way, at least right now. That's what if you told me this would have happened years ago, you'd say, you're crazy. Nobody can do that.
0: Let's go back to 1919, the Black Sox scandal.
1: Yeah. Those guys were done for good. Yeah, they were banned.
0: Never heard from again.
1: Yes.
0: Joe Namath retired, albeit for only a few weeks.

0: I've seen several things over the years, some even more recent, with things that seem so much more petty than what has happened here. And they, there was not even a thought that those people would have the opportunity.
1: But, I mean, and why is that? Why is that?
0: Because you're, this is what we've always said about the Pete Rose thing, for instance. It's the cardinal sin. You have tainted the integrity of the game when you – I mean, the game is to be played with no any kind of possibility that anybody can
1: – There is no gray area.
0: Yeah, you play it to win. Everybody right. plays it to win. They don't point shave. They don't do things to gamble and make money off of it. And when you do, you've crossed that line. And forever, you're no good. I mean, exactly. That's the way I see it. That's why – Pete Rose, I've never really been all bent out of shape that the guy didn't make the Hall. I'm one of the guys that say, yes, he was made an example of. I understand that. And he was clearly a first-ballot Hall of Famer and on the field did everything he had to do to make to get in. We have made an example out of this guy.
1: Yeah, and I actually like the way they handled it. I said this long before.
0: I don't have
1: before.
0: A problem with it.
1: I said, don't put him in while he's alive. You can put him in while he's dead because he's not here to.
0: He couldn't have picked a better person to do it to because of the fact that it meant so much to him.
1: That's right.
0: That's why I was in the forefront. And I actually felt a little bit bad for the guy because that's what he lived for that. But he did it. You know, that's the thing about consequences. But what did it do? That harsh of penalty has kept that from being a problem in baseball. It's helped the game of baseball. Because we haven't had that. It keeps the integrity of the game. And it should be that way for every sport.
1: So here's what's going to happen. I mean, not to say that I know, I've been right. I have been right on a few things. The integrity of the sport, or any sport in college athletics, is about to take a hit if this guy plays a single down in a game.
0: Well, and it's already taken hits. I mean, there's been things over the years that have happened. They haven't banned these people from Hall of Fame. Of course, most of these guys didn't have a chance to be in any kind of Hall of Fame. Major League Baseball's Hall of Fame is on a pedestal. It's up above just about everything anyway. You know what I mean? It's up there with Canton and all. I mean, Cooperstown
1: right,
0: is
1: right.
0: In a world of its own. It's not like college sports. But I know you're at Alabama State. There have been some guys here recently, former players.
1: Yes.
0: They were, cited in a point-shaving scheme. So – I'm with you, though. This guy, this isn't even one of those situations where we penalize him after the fact that he's done, and, we have to look back and say, boy, he tainted the game while he was in it, which he did.
1: Right.
0: This is one where he's a future, player that's done it, that we know did it, and we're going to allow this to happen.
1: Absolutely.
0: It's really shocking.
1: It is shocking.
0: It's appalling that it can happen.
1: Appalling. I love that word.
0: Well,
1: great choice of word.
0: It is to me.
1: It's awesome. All right. If you want to register for the grill, you need to come do it now because we are about to pull out a name of someone who will take this bad boy home. So come and see us here at Tallahassee Trailer. Hurry up if you want to do it. We'll be here for a few more minutes before we drop.
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3: With another ARN News update, I'm Leah Brandon. The U.S. Supreme Court stepped in and blocked the state of Alabama from carrying out the execution of Jeffrey Lee using nitrogen gas. Alabama's Attorney General Steve Marshall appealed the ruling to the Supreme Court. The justices decided not to lift the injunction. The state does have other methods available of carrying out executions. Governor Kay Ivey says they plan on following through. An attack ad that accuses Congressman and Senate candidate Barry Moore of stolen valor has been pulled off the air by a Birmingham television station. NBC affiliate WVTM took the action following a complaint by the Moore campaign. The Moore camp says the commercial paid for by the Alabama Conservatives Fund contains demonstrably false claims about Moore's time in the Alabama National Guard and Army Reserve. Moore's opponent, Jared Hudson, has questioned Moore's service record. I'm Leah Brandon.
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1: I'm Jessica Ettinger, CNBC. We have mixed markets on Wall Street this afternoon. There's some conflicting information about whether the Iran war might really be close to being over. SpaceX has debuted on Wall Street. The Dow up 199 points. It's being led higher by shares of Verizon, up 2% this afternoon. The S&P 500 index up 9. The NASDAQ was higher, slipped into the red this afternoon, down 62 points. SpaceX debuting on Wall Street at $150 a share. It's now trading at $161, up 20%. It opened at about 11:46 a.m. Eastern today. Checking shares of the chip makers. You've got Intel up 5%, Qualcomm up 5%, but NVIDIA is down just a tick, and Micron down about 0.5% this afternoon. Jessica Ettinger, CNBC.
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0: Welcome back. River Region Sports on location. Tallahassee Trailers here in Tallahassee, Alabama. Is it time? It is time. We are about ready to find out who's going to be the lucky winner of a Traeger drill that I have learned so much about. I had no idea it was electric, and I had no idea that it was basically self-propelled. And
1: yes.
0: I know that's not the right term, but you get the point. That whoever's going to win this thing is going to be a very happy person. I'm unhappy because I'm not eligible, so I'll just put it that way.
1: All right, who's drawing for us here?
2: Howard
1: Segrist is doing the drawing. He's going to reach down into the big box and pull out a name for the lucky winner of the Traeger grill.
0: Howard Segrist. No, I'm joking.
1: Hey. Bernard Samuels.
0: In Opelika.
1: He must have put in about 20 of them at the thing. Just put his name in. That was a good reason to come
0: from
1: in.
0: From Opelika.
1: Yeah.
0: And, again, he didn't have to be here to win, but he was just here a little while ago. But
1: congratulations, Bernard Samuels. You're the winner from Opelika, again, of the Traeger Grill. Going to enjoy that. Yes.
0: And I think
1: he said they were over next door at the CDJR.
0: I was going to say, they may still be looking.
1: They said, we'll be around. So they're going to get to walk back over here and roll a Traeger into their vehicle and head on back. Might need to buy them a truck
0: next
1: door.
0: And if they don't, they could put it in that white truck out there. Oh, wait, that's mine. Never mind. All right. Well, I'm sure we'll do this again sometime.
1: It's good. Great thing to give away. Nice. They do this kind of stuff all the time here at Tallahassee Trailers and Tallahassee CDJR. We appreciate it.
0: Absolutely.
1: And I know that Howard does, too.
0: Troy has begun their first ever College World Series game. They're playing out in Omaha. They're playing West Virginia. They're in the top of the second. Troy trailing 1-0. Let me say something about this team. I saw them play this year about 3 or 4 times. And I'm just going to be honest. The first time I saw them play, I was not impressed. They weren't hitting the ball very well. Their pitching was pretty average. I mean, it just didn't look like a very good team. And their record showed that. I think they were under 500 at the point in time in which I saw them play. The next time I saw them play was in the Sun Belt Tournament. And they were an entirely different team. They were hitting the ball with more consistency. Their pitching had gotten better. I mean, it is amazing. We watch all different kinds of sports where teams will have a turnaround. You do that in college football, everybody will pat you on the back and say, great, but you can't play for a national championship, right?
1: Well,
0: you lost your first three games.
1: It might change in the future.
0: Well, it may be. You're right. Don't get me started. You might do that in basketball, but this is the great thing about baseball. You get hot at the right time, especially at the end of the season.
1: Yeah.
0: You've got a chance. And Troy is proof of that. Troy is a team that I guarantee you, if you talk to their players early on, they would have said, I don't know what's going to happen to us. By the end of the season, here they are playing in Omaha, trying to win their first ever national championship in Division I. I saw them win 2 Division II championships, both of them in Montgomery a long time ago. So, I'm excited about that. I'm looking at the crowd. I got a great crowd there in Omaha today. And, I wish them well. Wouldn't we love to see a Troy, Alabama national championship?
1: Boy, it couldn't get much better unless you got Alabama, Auburn possibly.
0: Oh, that's not happening.
1: Oh.
0: Sorry. And it's not happening to Florida State either. That's who Alabama would have played had Florida State won their super regional, but anyway, I've been wanting to say that all week because I'm not showing favoritism when I'm saying I'm proud of them. Am I showing favoritism?
1: Well, I mean,
0: they're representing our state, they're representing our area. They're not of the River Region.
1: And it's not just that. This is the surprise of the tournament.
0: This guy right here, that's up to bat right now, Jay Burrow, played at Pike Road. Or actually, I'm sorry, he played at Macon East.
1: And he's from Pike Road.
0: Yeah, they got another player from Pike Road, which is Houston Markham's son, grandson.
1: Yes.
0: I mean, how can he not pull for this guy? I mean, he's been there 4 or 5 years.
1: Well, and he also has had the turnaround of the tournament.
0: He has been the hottest hitter, I think, in all of college baseball.
1: Well, because he was hitting 235 or something coming into the postseason.
0: I mean, it's just amazing what he's done. And I know Tim covered him in high school when he played at Macon East. I think they won a state championship while he was there. So this is the kind of stuff you love to see. You love to see some of your local players make it big and do it on the big stage, and that's exactly what's going on here right now. And hopefully he can continue on his hot hitting and help Troy win what would be their first ever national championship. I'm not sure they're going to be able to pull that off, but – wouldn't it be something if they did?
1: That would it be, would be. And yeah. It wouldn't be a shocker. You've had other mid-majors, so to speak, that have done it. So, and Coastal then Carolina comes to mind.
0: Yeah, and then there's Alabama, which has never won a baseball championship. They played for a couple. And we'll get into some factor crap in the next segment. But that way I might get Jay to play. You want to play a little factor crap? I think he's ready for that. And they just tied it on a Baroff hit. So, it's tied at one in the second inning. So, anyway, but Alabama, same thing. I'm still not sure how good that team is yet. I've said it. I don't expect them to win it. I've already picked them to lose both games to start off. So that means they're going to win it, right?
1: ESPN says Darnell's from Wetumpka. I'm getting the post. You know, don't forget about him. Sean Darnell played at Elmore County High School, but on his bio, if you look at the website, and I've enjoyed looking at some of these players from these parts that are playing on college teams. He is from Wetumpka, according to that, but he did play for the Panthers, yes.
0: Yeah, I didn't realize he lived in Wetumpka either. So, anyway, to make the point about Alabama, this team has figured out ways to win games when they're not playing their best. I don't want to say they win ugly, but they've done enough in certain games. I go back to that game in the regional against Oklahoma State where they got out to the early lead, almost blew it, actually did blow it, and had to come from behind to win. But they're getting key hits when they need it most. Some teams do it one way, some teams do it another. And the bottom line is they're in Omaha for the first time since 1999. I'll be curious to see how they do. And they're playing a team that they beat 2 out of 3 earlier in the year in Oklahoma to start. So that didn't bode well when they played Florida in the SEC tournament. They swept Florida and then got their doors knocked off.
1: I told you they did that on purpose so they could get ready for the postseason tournament. Sure.
0: Okay.
1: Nobody wanted the SEC.
0: Everybody, yeah, exactly. Nobody wants to win that. So anyway, I'm looking forward to seeing how these teams do. I don't think Georgia's going to win the national championship. I don't think they got enough pitching.
1: It may not. Georgia's, I think, the class of the SEC this year, but it doesn't mean they're going to win this tournament. No.
0: I'm almost. I hate to say Texas. Yeah. It seems like they're winning everything, but Texas is another one of those teams that's figured out ways to win when you didn't expect them to.
1: Well, I looked at Texas today. I was talking about the Learfield Cup, which I think is a little bit of an interesting way they come up with it. It's based on all the sports. And Stanford wins this thing. It used to be called the old Maxwell Cup or McDonald's or whatever it was. And Texas is at the highest ranking of any team in the SEC, third overall. And Alabama, as good a year as they've had, they're like 19th and like 5th or something in the SEC. And I guess it's based on all those other sports. And I said they should weigh it. Make football number one by 80%, and then the rest of it, you know, cracks in wherever it is. But Texas has had that banner year in sports. They have really had a great year overall, too, and beyond just the sports we really pay close attention to.
0: I forgot how many South Asian Conference championships they won in men and women's game sport, but I mean, they've won several.
1: But they're very good. I mean, it's so hard to predict baseball. It really is. So I have no idea who might come out. I won't be surprised with any of these teams. Yeah. Obviously, they got here, so they got to be good.
0: The days of having a dominant team waltz into Omaha and just be an automatic.
1: Well, case in point on that is none of these teams are repeat teams. These are all new teams. You can't say, well, we're building a dynasty here. We're going to be good for several years to come in any college sport.
0: Yeah, that's exactly right. All right, Factor Crap coming up next here on River Region Sports. We're at Tallahassee Trailers. Come see us.
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0: Welcome back. Our final segment here at Taliesin Trailers. Sorry, folks, we've already given away the grill. But you can still come and look at it. It's still here in the showroom. So is Jay. He's here. He's back. He's back. We hadn't had him on in a while.
1: When's the last time we saw you, Jay? Jay Manning, ladies and gents.
2: It's been a minute.
1: Last year, probably.
2: Last year, at least.
1: Yeah, we need to come back a little more often.
2: We're going to try to get y'all back on the Thursday schedule, I hope.
0: That would be great.
1: We miss it.
0: As long as you feed us, we're here. That's the way it works.
2: We'll make sure you get fed.
0: You want to participate in Factor Crab? Are you going to do this?
1: He said, as long as you're asking about Messi, Lionel.
0: Well, it's all work up. I'll just go ahead and tell you.
2: Look, I'm just going to try to use common sense, which I ain't got none.
0: By the way, I think the Americans play their first game tonight. Is that right? Their first match.
1: And it's on
0: the pitch.
2: I know you're not asking me.
0: I don't know. Yesterday I'm talking about it. I didn't realize there were games going on as I was talking. That was my point about all of that was that I really don't think as much as they push it, the networks and all the promotions and everything, I just don't think a lot of people care about the World Cup.
2: I don't know. Did you see the turnout in Auburn? It's grown.
0: Well, yeah. How many of them knew what was going on the field?
1: Some of them didn't, I guarantee you.
0: The joke the other day. He's holding. There was people. And I'm like, he's offsides. What does that mean? I don't know. He was just offsides. I mean, and I'm making a joke.
2: Is there offsides in soccer?
0: There is. Just like in hockey.
2: There's like a line that you can, only certain people can
0: Well,
2: cross.
0: Yeah, you got to – yeah, the guy with the ball, there can't be anybody in front of him. So.
2: Gotcha.
0: I think.
1: Well, it can be past –
0: certain lines, certain parts
2: certain
0: of the field. Yeah.
2: So many people pass a certain line, I would imagine.
0: I can't believe I'm trying to explain something I don't know about. Yeah. But anyway, my point is this. I mean, it's the biggest event in sports in the world. I understand that. But it's not over here. It's just not. And the money that it costs to bring it here is astounding.
2: Yeah.
0: I saw what some of the cities are having to provide to be a host of just a couple of games. And I don't know.
1: Some of them made the money back.
0: Some of them will, but for the most part, there's a lot of them that dropped out.
1: I think Auburn made some money.
0: Oh, I have no doubt about that. Of course, I wonder if – did they have to pay to have that?
1: I would think.
2: I'm sure you had to put in a bid for it.
0: You think so?
2: Nah.
0: I'm sure they don't just take
2: a dart and throw it at a map and see where it lands. I'm sure they had a bid on
0: and,
2: it.
0: And I asked this the other day. Did Georgia have one too? The University of Georgia? Did they have a game? I thought maybe I saw something about that. But anyway. All right. Here's how it works. You know how it works.
2: I know it.
0: I'm going to give you a statement. You have to tell me if it's fact, meaning it's true, or it's crap, meaning it's false.
2: All right.
0: But anybody can use true or false.
1: Auburn agreed to pay a promoter $2.4 million to host the 26th International Soccer Friendly between Argentina and Iceland.
0: That didn't sound like a lot of money to me.
1: $2.4 million.
0: That doesn't sound like a lot.
2: Not for Auburn.
0: They saw that many tickets.
1: I guess it's not for Auburn University or Auburn the city when they're tied in together somehow.
0: I don't know.
2: Yeah, I'm sure.
1: So they paid for it. Yeah.
2: Yeah. But I'm sure they made that bag easy.
1: Oh, yeah. 80,000 tickets at $100
0: a ticket.
1: And
0: those tickets were at least, I think.
1: Well, most people were paying $7,500 a ticket or more. Yeah.
0: So that was easily made just in ticket sales. So, all right. No, actually, College World Series, since we're playing it now. So, all right. First one is about Alabama, since you're a big Alabama fan.
2: It's huge.
0: Alabama is – fact or crap. Alabama is making its first trip to the College World Series since 1999. That is a fact.
2: Right.
0: Not including first-timers. That is the longest stretch between appearances among this year's field, the seven other teams.
2: Crap.
0: Nope, that is true. Georgia is the closest, and that was 2008. Everybody else has been there in the 20s.
2: Really?
0: In fact, Alabama is the last team in the South Eastern Conference. Did you know this? The last team in the South Eastern Conference to make the College World Series in the new century, since the turn of the century.
1: Yeah.
0: So that's kind of where Alabama baseball's been. All right, Michael. Factor crap, 23 different teams have reached the College World Series the last three seasons. North Carolina is the lone team to repeat in those 3 years. Factor crap.
1: It's fact. I saw that same stat. Yes.
0: You did see the same stat?
1: I saw it, yes.
0: Yeah.
1: 2 years ago they were in it, yeah.
0: Mm-hmm. Pretty amazing that
1: The only team to repeat.
0: Only team
1: not
0: to repeat.
1: Not necessarily repeat, but in the 2 year span.
0: Right,
1: sense,
0: yeah. Exactly. All right. Next one. Ready?
2: Gotcha.
0: In those three seasons, there has been at least one non-power conference team to make the field, like a Troy.
2: Fact.
0: No, that's crap.
2: Really?
0: There were none in 2024, but there were three last year. Coastal Carolina.
2: That's who I was thinking. Coastal.
0: Oregon State. Everybody thinks Coastal Carolina, but they
1: Oregon State not count anymore since they're in the Pac-2?
0: Yeah. They're not a Power Four. Not
2: yeah,
0: anymore.
2: See, Coastal's what I was thinking. Yeah. Didn't their coach just sign somewhere?
0: He just moved
1: South Carolina,
0: and then I think Coastal hired the former Mississippi State coach that got fired last year, if I'm not mistaken. Mm-hmm. I think that's right. All right, here we go. Michael, among the eight teams in the World Series, Alabama has the lowest home run total of Power Four conference teams with 80. Fact or crap?
1: Sounds right. I'll say fact.
0: It is crap.
1: Dang it.
0: West Virginia only has 55, but they still score a lot of runs. Alabama, though, is tied for the second lowest, and I'm trying to remember which the other team is, but maybe it's not Ole Miss. All right.
1: No, Ole Miss has got two guys on the team that hit over 20.
0: They've got 20, 40 between them. You're right. All right. Staying with the College World Series, this will be interesting. Of the eight teams, West Virginia has the longest travel in mileage to Omaha at 980 miles. Fact or crap?
2: Crap.
0: All right, you're right. Do you know who does?
2: I'm trying to think.
0: You might be surprised when I tell you.
2: It's going to be a Texas team, probably.
0: No?
2: No.
0: Texas is just up the road.
2: Who is it?
0: Believe it or not, it's North Carolina.
2: Wow.
0: Which I guess, that you think, yeah. Well, that close. And it's 1,200 miles from
1: Chapel Hill
0: to Omaha.
1: So Chapel Hill is further away than
2: – I guess it's further north up than
1: Morgantown, West Virginia.
0: By the way, second is Troy at 1,013 miles. All right, Michael. Hmm. It has been stated that the SEC has won the last six titles as a fact. The league has also won 10 of the last 16 with Oregon State, the last team outside to win the championship. Is that fact or crap?
1: I'm kind of confused. You said 10 of 16
0: of the last
1: the SEC
0: 16.
1: With Oregon State. You're saying Oregon State's the last team?
0: The last team outside the SEC to win.
1: Oh, to win it.
0: Yeah.
1: I think that's fact.
0: It is a fact. Can anybody knock off the other five that have done it in those 16 years?
1: Coastal's one of them.
0: That's one.
2: North Carolina.
1: Did they win it?
2: Didn't they?
0: Nope.
2: No? And it's...
1: Well, nobody in the Big Ten. No.
0: That's right.
1: Maybe another ACC team. Was it...
0: well, yes, there is an ACC
2: was
0: team.
2: Was LSU one of them?
0: No, that's
1: yeah,
0: SEC.
1: But he's talking
0: this
1: about
0: is
1: outside of
0: SEC. SEC.
2: Oh, non-SEC. Okay.
0: Yeah.
1: Was it Miami?
0: Nope.
1: No?
0: No, but it is an ACC team. There's an ACC team in there. Not Clemson.
1: It was Virginia.
0: Virginia, oh, yeah, that's right. I'll just go ahead and give you the others. Arizona, Oregon State, we mentioned. They won it again. And then UCLA actually won it.
1: Your old Pac-12.
0: The old Pac-12. Now they're the Big Ten, but they weren't then. All right, couple more from the College World Series. Fact or crap. For the first time since 1976, there's not a team representing Florida or California in the field.
1: Golly.
0: Fact or crap?
2: Well, that's
1: 50 years.
2: Yeah, I'm going to have to go with crap just because the odds, but it's probably fact.
0: Well, it is. It's true.
2: Yeah.
0: And I got that from Barry Allen.
1: Really?
2: That's amazing.
0: Yeah.
2: But
0: isn't that amazing?
2: You would not have think that, would not have thought that, but wow.
0: Those two schools, I mean, those two states have dominated. Them and Texas, those three schools have dominated college baseball. One more from College World Series. Fact or crap, if you were listening, Michael, I mentioned this the other day. Penn State is the only team to reach the College World Series with an undefeated record. And it was back in 1957.
1: I think it's fact because you said it. I thought you did. if I was listening.
0: Well, it's crap. Because there was one other team in 1962 that was also undefeated, and that was Ithaca. Neither team won the national championship, by the way, that year. But no one has been undefeated ever since.
1: That is a feat in itself to go undefeated in baseball. Now that long into the season.
2: How long ago was the Penn State team that was undefeated?
0: 1957.
2: Was there any MLB standouts on that team?
0: Probably not.
2: Exactly.
0: Well, MLB standouts back then, they didn't go to college, right, if you remember. All right, let's get into a little college football, winning and losing. Factor crap, wins and losses. Currently, Michigan is the only program with more than 1,000 victories in their history. Is that factor crap?
2: Crap.
0: No, it's actually true. Now, Alabama, had they not had wins taken away, they would be over 1,000, but they're not.
2: Wow.
0: Ohio
1: State
0: played
1: a little longer, too, than a couple of teams there.
0: All right, factor crap, Michael. In the current lineup of the Big 12, Arizona State has the best winning percentage.
1: Of the teams that are in it this
0: currently.
1: Now.
0: Yeah.
1: Well, I'm trying to think of somebody else. You know, Utah, is Utah in it anymore?
0: They are now.
1: They've been pretty good.
2: I
1: won't say crap.
2: Yeah.
0: No, it is correct. 60% winning percentage. I don't have the list
1: in front of me. What Oklahoma State is. That's another
0: team. It's not that high. I want to say Utah is probably
2: the
0: next.
2: The closest, yeah.
0: Yeah, exactly.
2: Utah, I mean, for a while there, they were just blowing it out left
0: and
2: right.
0: Oh, yeah, yeah. On the same vein, in the Sun Belt Conference, since we're watching Troy today, Troy has the most wins in the Sun Belt. And now, we're not just talking about in the Sun Belt. We're talking about overall during their time in Division I. Factor crap.
2: Crap.
0: It is crap. You want to take a shot at who has the most?
2: I couldn't tell you, you'll say,
0: oh, yeah, that's right, Appalachian State, which I learned while I was doing Sun Belt baseball tournaments. They don't like to be called Appalachian State anymore.
2: App State.
0: They're called App State. Yep. So one more, two more real quick. Michael, since the arrival of Kalen DeBoer, Alabama has not played in a top five game AP rankings. Back to prep.
1: With them being a top five in the team they're playing, I know they played Georgia and beat him at number one, but I think they were outside of the top five, so I'll say that's fact.
0: That is fact, exactly. That's what everybody thinks. They were not. And last but not least, in his 10 seasons, Kirby Smart, the Georgia coach, has a losing record in top five matchups. Fact or crap?
2: Fact.
0: It is crap. That was a bad one. He's 7-7. He's 500.
2: Wow.
0: Folks, we've had fun here at Tallahassee Trailers. They'll be here tomorrow, right? They're open on Saturdays,
1: They said that they'll make your appointment if you want to come
0: They'll make an appointment.
1: They're open Monday through Friday.
0: Monday through Friday. We hope you have a great weekend. Enjoy the heat, folks. It's here for a while. We'll talk to you Monday.
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4: I'm Haya Pinjwani with an AP News Minute. Catapulted by the market debut of his rocket company SpaceX, Elon Musk is now the world's first trillionaire. That amount of money, all owned by just one person, was once unfathomable. AP's Marissa Duhaney.
5: If you made $100,000 a year and saved every penny, it would take you 10 million years to match that wealth. That means you would have had to start working when early human ancestors were first walking the earth. His wealth will sit just shy of the gross domestic product of Poland, while completely eclipsing the entire annual economic output of Taiwan. Only about 21 countries have a GDP higher than $1 trillion today. So what does he plan on doing with all that cash? Musk says he doesn't plan to spend his $1 trillion fortune solely on himself. He'll instead use it to fund a permanent human settlement on Mars and is first counting on SpaceX to get us there.
4: President Trump spoke with Israeli Prime Minister Benjamin Netanyahu on Thursday to discuss the latest efforts to reach an agreement with Iran. That's according to a senior U.S. administration official. I'm Haya Pinjwani.
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1: It's finally arrived. Friday is here. It's the 12th of June. A good morning to all. Welcome in to the Wake Up Call on WTLS Score 94 Fun 101 and live video on Facebook. Susan Woody is with us today. Of course, Trey Taylor, Michael Butler here. And this is like the first time, it seems like, all week we've had a regular schedule. We've had everybody kind of hopping around, skipping through the week in different spots. But I know you had a good report yesterday. I saw your post.
14: Yeah, I did. I had a real good report, so I don't have to go back for another year.
1: You went to the doctor to let people know that.
14: Yeah, I have two nodules in my lung, but has not grown. So then I went over to Fish Market and celebrated with a $40 worth of crab claws.
15: You yourself alone ate $40 worth
14: no,
15: of crab?
14: No, no.
15: Oh, okay, okay.
14: No.
15: You took somebody
14: no,
15: with
14: that's
15: you?
14: Just a, that's just an order of them.
15: Oh, I see.
14: Yeah.
15: Crab claws.
1: That's a good place. I know we don't plug free places. We told Susan about that. But,
14: oh,
1: but
14: we do.
1: But, you know, I like going there, too.
14: Yeah.
1: Oh, well.
15: And thank you for the goodie this morning.
14: Yeah.
1: Trey. Yeah.
15: Ooh,
1: yeah, going to it. You got to go by the bakery and pick up something, too.
14: Oh, yeah. Well.
1: Yeah.
15: And it's a special day today. I almost stopped. Got us some jerky.
14: It looked like my son might have got to go hold of that or something.
15: That's all right. It's got chocolate in it. It's all I care about.
14: I don't know. It may have broke. I don't know.
15: Peanut butter cookie day. Probably the best peanut butter cookies. Girl Scouts?
14: Yeah. 1220 cafe.
1: Yeah.
15: Okay. Okay.
14: That's where you get a plug.
1: I like a homemade peanut butter cookie. Do y'all? I mean, you don't care for it.
14: It's not my favorite.
1: Most people don't say that's at the top. Most people are chocolate chip folks, but I really like peanut butter cookies.
14: Well, then, my favorite is the oatmeal raisin.
1: Those are good too. Okay. I'm not too picky though when it comes to cookies.
15: And then beef jerky day, pork jerky day, or just jerky day?
1: Since jerky day, I've not. Do you have pork jerky? I've always had beef jerky. Beef jerky.
14: Chicken jerky.
1: Every time we get it, it's beef jerky though, don't we?
15: Yeah. I guess so.
1: Yeah.
14: Beef, and you can do a buffalo. Deer.
15: What? Come on.
14: Huh?
1: They do.
15: Buffalo jerky?
14: Yeah, that's what the guys lived off of in out in the Midwest when they were conquering the...
15: I didn't know they killed buffalo.
14: Oh, yeah. You never watched Dances with Wolves?
15: I did one time, yeah.
14: Well, all that's true. They like to make them extinct from hunting them. But, yeah. And then I woke up this morning and my right arm, I reckon from where I was holding on to that boat with my dog, like to drown, and like me too, I reckon I got a tendonitis in my elbow now.
15: Okay, what happened with your dog? Did you?
14: Me and my dog like to drown Monday. Oh, now, we went up to the lake and he jumped off of the boat and slipped, and I had to go in after him, and he weighed 80 pounds. He was on top of me, and it was awful. But I'm here, so.
15: We are so thankful. Goodness gracious.
14: Yeah, so. But anyway.
15: Well, all right then. Do we have any happy news today?
14: That is happy news.
1: That's happy news. He's alive.
14: I'm alive.
15: You're alive and you're well. And you're healthy.
14: And then yesterday, my nodules didn't grow. That's wonderful news for me.
1: He's getting good stuff. Yeah, he's getting good stuff.
14: So.
15: I think you should have a T-shirt printed that says, "My nodules didn't grow."
14: There you go.
1: You mentioned a couple of things with peanut butter cookie day, jerky day, red rose day, movie night, and loving day.
15: Yeah, loving day is historic.
1: Yeah, it's not what you think it
15: is. No, it's not. It's about a couple that finally were able to get married because they made it legal.
1: 1967,
13: back when interracial marriage was banned.
15: That's right. And their name is Loving.
13: Last name was Loving. So it's not about loving your partner or anything like that, at least in certain ways. Here's some famous birthdays for today. Maybe you've heard a few of these. George H.W. Bush was born on June 12th, 1924, the president, formerly 41st, before his son came a little later. Jim Nabors, Gomer Pyle.
15: Gomer.
13: Born 1930. Gomer, one of my favorite characters on Andy Griffith. Somehow or another, I got to watching Andy Griffith yesterday. I hadn't been watching it lately, and he was in a bunch of those that I was watching, and he was great.
14: Do you know that he
13: Alabama, right?
14: He was born in Alabama.
13: Yeah, Sylacauga.
14: Sylacauga.
13: Yeah.
14: But he visited Wetumpka at Harrogate Springs. Harrogate Springs up there used to have this spring-fed pool, and he had...
15: It was cold.
14: Oh, yeah. Did you ever go up there?
15: Yeah, when I was little.
14: Okay. So Jim Nabors would frequent that place, and he had his own, you know, cabin that he would call and say, I want cabin... 10 or whatever. I don't know.
13: For two. Rock Hudson and Jim Nabors, please.
14: I wasn't going there. But if you're going to go there, I was going to say 69.
13: Oh, no. Good gosh. Historical events of June the 12th. The first mayor of New York City appointed in the year 1665. The Baseball Hall of Fame opens on this date in 1939.
15: Ooh.
13: Where you know where the Hall of Fame is in baseball? Here's a good trivia question.
15: Cleveland?
13: No. Trey, tell her.
15: Ohio?
13: Cooperstown in the state of?
15: Ohio?
13: No, New York. You're thinking of the football. Canton, Ohio.
15: Oh, yeah.
13: The NFL and all that.
15: Well, I don't know sports. You know I don't
13: I just thought I'd throw it out there. I've actually been able to attend Cooperstown's National Baseball Hall of Fame. It's a great thing to go through. Yeah.
15: Speaking of baseball and Hall of Fame, your son Jack may be there one day.
13: Oh, yeah. I don't know. He's recovering from a surgery he had this week on that arm and shoulder.
15: No.
13: Yeah. No, he's all right. It's a good thing. He was looking forward to getting that looked at. And the season's is in the past, so.
15: Bless him.
13: Yes.
15: Just bless him.
13: The first horror film in Technicolor begins production. The year 1939, Paramount Pictures. Whoa. The name of it was Dr. Cyclops. Wow. They used three-strip Technicolor and special effects.
15: I've never even heard of that.
14: 1930s, I don't think I would either. Yeah. I've never seen. Now, the old vampire movie that I got to watch over at the old rec center that was over there by Michael's house. They had that, gray-looking guy, kind of like some Igor type, had the fangs coming out. We watched that over there when I was a kid. Golly, man. I thought vampires looked better than that.
13: Well, good morning to Gary up at Lake Martin. I hope you have a great weekend, sir. Appreciate you logging on Facebook. Kephart is having a day today. It's a big day for Brian Kephart because today is his birthday.
14: Happy birthday, Brian Kephart.
13: I don't know if you saw this, Trey, but apparently Brian Kephart won a tournament in pickleball.
14: Oh, really? By himself?
13: This past weekend. Yes. Let me see if I can pull up the story, and I'll let you look at it. There he is. And I'll let you read this on the air for people to see. This is Brian Koepka.
14: Okay, I got to switch glasses. Uh-oh. Hang on. I lost my glasses in the water. So, until I get them back today. Here we go. It says, woman arrested after sneaking into seniors only pickleball bracket in a gray
13: wig.
14: Went undefeated.
13: Mm-hmm.
14: Dang it, Brian. You look pretty good there. Makeup looks good on you, Brian.
13: He entered the senior women's division, but he won. So I wanted to make sure he knew that he did a great job.
14: Well, there you go, Brian.
13: All right. There he is. That's him, isn't it?
14: Yeah.
13: Pretty close.
14: And I got a request.
13: Okay.
14: All right. And we got to change this. Uh-oh. Okay. When you say hello to Ken Baker, would you add Tate's name to that? Tate saw me at Walmart the other night, and he says, you always say good morning to my father. Would you say good morning, Ken and Tate, on the middle pond?
13: Okay, we will. Right. Now, that's his granddad, right?
14: Right, that's his granddad.
13: Yes, yes,
14: dad,
13: of course.
14: Dad, granddad, it didn't really matter.
13: Close enough.
14: So,
15: What's good. the The first scary movie I ever saw. Was that the first scary movie you ever saw?
14: That was. It was.
13: Which one again was it? You said Dracula?
14: Dracula?
13: Yeah.
15: I saw The Blob.
14: Oh.
15: Did you see that one?
14: I saw it later.
15: I was little. It scared me to death. I didn't go to sleep from then on for years without looking under my bed, making sure there wasn't some blob.
16: Yeah.
13: I think I've got a clip of Dracula with Trey at the theater. If you want to listen, let's turn.

0: Isn't that the Toccata? Is the name of the song? You know, the organ, like something like
1: I'm Count Dracula. Come and let me suck your blood.
0: The vampire movies now are really crazy. I saw some new TV series. It's really way over the top violence. I mean, the guy just goes in, ah! I don't want to see it.
1: What was the one with the... Brad Pitt and...
0: Yes.
2: Whose courage?
3: Count Dracula.
2: Count Dracula's?
3: Yes.
2: Castle Dracula?
3: Yes, that's where I'm going.
2: I bid you welcome. Listen to them, children of the night. What music they make. A spider spinning his web for the unwary fly. The blood is the life, Mr. Rheinfeld.
3: Why, yes.
2: I'm sure you'll find this part of my castle more inviting.
3: Or rather, it's quite different from outside. Oh, and the fire, it's cheerful.
4: What are we listening to?
1: I told you before the karaoke, we did movies.
4: No, I did not know
0: that's,
4: that.
0: That's one of the renditions there. Dracula. That was, we did 10 minutes of Dracula. You got about a minute and a half, I think.
4: Wow.
0: Isn't that impressive? The accents.
4: Was you?
0: That was the two of us. Both of us.
1: Yeah, both of us.
4: Well, y'all need to be on the stage somewhere.
0: I know it.
1: Yeah. I gave that up.
0: Good morning, Ruth.
4: Were you ever in a production?
1: I went on a drama scholarship to Elk City Junior College.
4: You did tell me that. What was your favorite role?
1: I was Wash in Destry Rides Again. I was the sheriff.
0: They reenacted that movie in the park in Tennessee with a bunch of old coots.
1: No, that was the St. George and the Dragon.
0: Okay, well, close enough.
4: Well, goodness, you're just a man of many talents.
1: Right? I am. I've been around.
0: Morning again to Ruth Ann watching on Facebook.
4: Hi, Ruth Ann.
0: Yeah, appreciate everybody checking in. You know, yesterday I had Tyler Golden come by, and he wanted to get copies of the Bill Goss show that we do, the Wednesday staple here on WTLS. It's called The History of Tallahassee. And I went back through my computer, and I had about 150 shows. The guy did the show. How many years, Trey? I think I counted up close to 15 years. Started in 2005, you know, and it's been on the air
1: since. Yeah, after he got back, right?
0: Yes.
1: A little bit after he got back.
0: A little bit past the time he got back to Tallahassee, we started doing this segment on WTLS here on the Wake Up Call. And 150 shows. We do it every week on Wednesdays. So he's done, you know, 500 shows, something like that, for the past 15 years or so. So, you know, we lost him here a few years or so ago. Of course, Bill Goss, what we call Tallahassee's historian. And... like, I think I've got a bunch more. So yesterday I spent my day looking in the office for these old programs, which I put on CD, backed them up. And I pulled out probably another 200 shows. So we found some gems I put back into the computer. Hopefully I didn't corrupt any of the computer here. Just, you know, replaced it 2-3 months ago. So we'll be listening to those. I'm going to try to go back and get some of the early ones next week, next Wednesday. So be listening for that. The thing is, if you got 150 shows, you never hear the same show twice.
1: Right.
0: But with 500, it's going to be like reruns of Gunsmoke. You know, that show was on the air for 20 years. You know, you run a show a week.
1: Oh, I can watch Gunsmoke, and I was a Gunsmoke, but I didn't understand it. All I was about cowboys and Indians when I was a kid.
4: That's for someone who's not from Tallahassee.
0: Yeah.
4: It's interesting to me that there's that much history.
0: It is.
1: Oh, it is.
0: There's a lot.
1: There's a lot, and it's very informative. That's where I got mine. When people ask me stuff, I will refer back to Bill Goss and go, Bill Goss says this, and we got these.
0: Here's one. Great. Trey and I went over and picked up these old football games on tape. We're going to try to get them put on the internet so people can watch them. But the other day we were in the Tallahassee Falls Museum, and here's one of the briefs, which I was reading from yesterday. This thing's July 1926. It's almost 100 years old to the day.
4: No kidding.
0: So I went through, and it's got the history of Tallahassee in this little pamphlet.
4: He produced that as well?
1: No.
0: He actually bought most of them.
1: Yeah.
0: But once he found online or found them and preserved them, because he was a historian, he was able to find it. But it's got the history of Tallahassee, the history of Tallahassee Mills, the DeSoto trip. It's got interesting stuff all throughout this. Just this one alone, they did this every month.
4: Wow.
0: So maybe there's a way I could get these copied and put on the internet.
1: Sure.
0: So people can look at them.
1: Those are really neat. And then I went through some pay stubs.
0: Did you find family members?
1: I did not find. What it was is that was M's. I needed T's.
0: Yeah.
1: But did find some people and did take it to them. Their daughter.
4: Okay. Can you explain that to me?
1: Okay.
4: You went through the T's and...
0: He's talking about Mount Vernon Mills.
1: Mount Vernon Mills.
0: The textile mill, which opened in, 1844 in town?
1: Yeah.
4: So are they...
1: the stubs from 19... Ticket.
4: Pay stubs.
1: Pay stubs from... And you know, back then, when you cashed that check, you would press it and it put little holes in it. So that way you couldn't cash it again.
4: No, I did not know that.
0: Well, do you not remember some of the... I was curious to what years you were looking at when you were digging through those.
1: 56.
0: Oh, I would love to go back to very early days and see how much money they made in a week, $1 a week or something.
1: I would love to go up there, but I don't want to go up there now because it's not air conditioned. But I have been up there, and it's just this big... It's like the attic, and it has these cubicles up there.
0: Yeah.
1: And it just has all those envelopes full of those things. I want to go up there because my grandfather was a... security guard down there for umpteen years.
4: Are we talking about the mill?
0: Yes.
1: Yeah.
0: My grandparents worked at the mill on my mother's side.
1: Everybody just about worked at the mill. My other grandfather broke off and said, I'm not going to work for the machine. I'm going to be the machine myself. So he started farming.
4: How about that?
0: Morning, BLT. Good morning, Cynthia. Hello to Christy. They've logged on. They're watching as well on Facebook.
4: How you doing, Brian? Are you feeling good today?
0: I hope he's better. He'll be calling in later for our Friday Fun Day game. Let me mention a couple of things we got going on today outside of the program here today at lunch. Come and join us 12 to 2 over at Tallahassee Trailers on Gilmer Avenue, live remote show with Graham Dunn, River Region Sports, and the food truck is coming. We've got tacos. Come down and you can actually win. It's early, but you got another week to go before Father's Day, which is not this Sunday, but next Sunday coming up. And they're giving away a Traeger grill today. We'll be drawing for it during the show. About 1:30 today. But come down, put your name in the hat if you're not already. You don't have to do it during the show, and you don't have to be present to win, but we hope you'll see us there if you can. Today from 12 to 2 with River Region Sports over at Tallahassee Trailers. And also, we got other things happening this weekend. Alabama baseball, Troy's Place today. We got Alabama on the air tomorrow, 1:45 airtime from the College World Series in Omaha. And one more thing, Flag Day is Sunday. We're talking about events for today, event for the weekend, and the VFW Club is doing Flag Day this weekend, and got a message yesterday from Marilyn Durham and letting us know that that's going on Sunday to come out and be a part of that this weekend as well.
4: Can I mention a little something that's not sports?
0: Yes.
1: Mm-hmm.
4: Tonight at the Mount Vernon Theater. The big band that I used to sing with years, the Montgomery Recreators, big 18-piece swing band, and their wonderful singer, Beth, they're coming to the theater to put on a show before the movie Casablanca, the original Casablanca.
0: My son's working tonight, Daniel. He works at the theater, so he'll be there.
4: Yeah.
0: Are you coming? I assume you'll be there.
4: No.
0: Why not? They might pull you up on stage and let you sing.
4: No, they don't. They've got a fabulous singer. They don't need me anymore.
0: We can do karaoke anyway. You'll give them a little piece of it in a minute.
4: Yeah.
0: Well, that'll be a good show.
4: It's tonight, and it starts at 6 o'clock. The concert starts at 6. And I'm telling you, there are some incredible musicians. And the leader of the band director, is Ted Mann, who's from here.
1: Oh, really?
4: Yeah.
1: Okay.
4: Related to the Mann family. They're all musical.
0: They are.
4: I've told you that was the first time I went to a family reunion, a Mann family reunion, which always happens on July the 4th and has for years because that was a long time ago when I went to the first one. And they're all musical. I've never experienced anything quite like that. So many of the family members were professional musicians, and we spent most of the reunion singing. It was great.
1: You reckon they need any money to play the cowbell tonight?
4: I doubt it. I don't think they have a cowbell in there.
1: I got a prescription. I got a fever, and the only prescription for it is more cowbell.
4: They don't play that kind of music. They play big band music. Like,
1: oh, big band.
4: In the mood.
1: You can, you know.
4: No, you're not going to add a cowbell
0: in one of those. No. You never know. Yeah.
4: No.
0: You mentioned the man.
1: They don't play Fear the Reaper?
4: No.
0: There was the Chaotix from Tallahassee.
4: That was Tommy.
0: And it's Tommy Mann.
4: Tommy Mann.
0: And I kind of broke this news to my son, Jack, who likes to play the guitar and sing a little bit, that they did the double shot of My Baby's Love song.
4: Heck yeah.
0: And he said, I thought the Swingin' Medallions did a song. Yeah, they did too, about the same time. I said, but the Chaotix did it, and I like the Chaotix version better.
3: Oh, yeah.
0: And Tommy Mann was the lead man for that.
4: Well, group. I'm telling you, here we are in this facility. I guess it was a library back in the day. And there's a stage. And all these relatives get up on the stage and perform.
0: Yeah.
4: Like, holy mackerel, I have married into the right family.
0: Well, they re-recorded it in 2015, and I have the version if you want to hear a little bit of it this morning.
4: The Chaotix?
0: The Chaotix version, yes.
4: Yeah, well, Tommy's still around, right?
0: He is.
4: Ooh, this takes me back.
0: Yes. This is a great version here, too.
4: You'll dance?
1: Yeah, we can dance.

0: is Mr. Goss related to Ray?
1: Yes, they were cousins.
0: Another musician.
1: They were, yes. Mm-hmm.
0: Another. Ray's Ray, still Ray. Playing.
1: Yeah, Ray's good, too.
0: River Rats every Sunday at, I can't say the name because they don't advertise with you, but they're in Burkeville.
1: She's picking it up, yeah.
0: They're in Burkeville, and they start at 3:30 in the afternoon on a Sunday, which makes it even better because those of us who don't, you know.
2: Partake.
0: Well, no.

0: playing, and the band's amazing. They're called the River Rats.
1: We know Ray very well. Good morning, Charles. He's an advertiser, C&M. Of course, here on the radio, we got the rodeo coming up. I talked with Charles yesterday. We got the Real Town Rodeos coming up later this month. You have to come down, Susan. It's a couple of weeks away, but up at the Lions Arena. Good morning to you, Charles.
0: Watching on
1: Facebook. Yes. Good morning to you.
2: Got some openings for the suicide poker. You ever seen him play suicide poker?
0: I don't even know what that is. No.
2: It's when they put, you sit down at this table, four people sit down in the middle of the arena, and they let a bull go. And when the last person sitting wins $1,000.
0: Well, that would be something worth watching.
2: But the bull, if you're sitting there and if you got your back to the bull, that's the seat to have, because he's going to destroy you. And you're going to have to use that $1,000 to pay your medical bills once he tramples you and gores you.
1: Good morning, Ken. Ken Baker and Tate. Good morning.
2: There we go.
1: He's watching.
2: Good morning, Tate. See, I told you I would do it.
1: Got him in there. Now, I got this message just a moment ago on Facebook, and it was asked of me last night by BLT to play a clip of him singing God Bless America. May not even need to do the karaoke. This may suffice this morning for those out there listening. Ladies and gentlemen, BLT getting patriotic on God Bless America. It is Flag Day coming up this weekend.
3: God bless America, home of the free and home of the brave.
1: Susan, smash or trash?
2: You got it. Look, he's singing about America.
0: He is. Speaking of.
1: Try to say it.
2: Sound like Barney Fife to me.
1: Well, smash!
2: Smash!
1: Smash!
0: Look, I had the hit. One of the most exciting experiences of my life, Tuesday night.
2: Uh-oh.
1: Oh, Lord.
0: You want his name?
2: Huh?
1: Okay.
2: All righty, man.
0: No. I went to the soccer game. The football.
1: Oh, did you go?
0: Football game.
1: Messi?
0: Yes.
1: You went.
0: That was, y'all, I've never experienced anything like that, and I do mean that.
2: Mm-hmm.
0: With 88,000 people. Well, first of all, I've never been to Jordan Hare.
1: You've never been to a game or anything there?
0: No. Wow. So that was my first time at Jordan Hare. And 88,000 people of so many different nationalities. And they were all there together for the same reason, singing.
1: Double shot of my babies. Oh, no, I'm sorry.
0: Well, it was just amazing. And then Messi, it was so great because he didn't play until the last maybe 30 seconds of the game. Yeah. I was told that they had to put him in because they would be fined if they didn't.
1: He got a little bit more than that, I thought, but he got the score.
0: He got one shot. That's all he did, just one shot.
2: All he needs.
0: All right. But the cool thing was the audience was so in love with Messi.
2: Oh, yeah.
0: That there was... We want Messi.
1: Oh, yeah.
0: We want. And so the big screens, there are two big screens now at either end of the stadium. And he was just kind of relaxing. And it's not a bullpen, I guess, for whatever. But on the side with a bunch of guys just waiting for his turn. And every time the cameraman snuck in and put Messi on the screen, the audience went insane. And he didn't even know he was on the screen. It was so wonderful. And then when he walked out and the place went wild, he wasn't, hey, I'm Messi. No, he just casually walked out just like I'm a player.
1: I've been here before.
2: Yeah.
0: Stood in the space, got ready to kick. And you'd think if he's just going to do one kick, the guy that's the goalkeeper would be ready.
1: Yeah.
2: Mm-hmm.
0: Well, I don't know a lot about football, but... He just kicked it, and it went
1: about 1,000 miles an hour. Yeah, he did a little stutter step kick, I saw.
0: He did.
1: He kind of fooled him a little bit.
0: Is that what he did to throw him off?
1: Yeah, he came up and then kind of hesitated and then, you know, had him moving one way and went over the top.
0: Well, it was the most exciting thing I've ever been to in my life.
1: They
0: did the wave. The wave, y'all, with 88,000 people.
2: Oh, yeah.
1: I know. I saw they were doing that, yeah.
0: It went on for a good old long time.
1: Yeah, no, it was a great thing. And Auburn, loved it.
0: And not only was it wonderful, we got to sing our national

0: anthem. They sang their national anthems. Mm-hmm. And before the game started, the war eagle flew down onto the field. I was so happy
1: that's
0: that
1: one of the great traditions
0: that.
1: Around. It is, regardless of where you are.
0: Yeah.
1: It is. Jonathan, morning to you, watching on Facebook as well this morning. I want to say a sad farewell to Gil Yanklowitz. And I, if you remember Fitness TV, this was beyond the Jane Fonda workout and Libby Newton-John doing physical in a video. But you remember you used to watch these shows during the day on TV, ESPN or whatever? No? Y'all know Denise Austin. We've had her on the radio, right? She's one of my favorites of all time. She used to get on there and do the workouts. Did anybody work out with them when they watched these things? I don't know. Somebody must have somewhere.
2: I watched that workout channel with them women that had them spandex
1: that's,
2: on.
1: That's the, yeah, I know you do. We watched it. We didn't do them. But anyway, Gil Yankovic has passed away. The guy was one of those guys. Well, I'll play the clip for you. Okay. Tell me if you don't recall this guy.
3: Being on apart. From here, we're going to start with running arms right here. So what I'm doing, let's talk about the positioning for just
1: y'all
3: a
1: can
3: second.
1: Do it if you want to get up
3: knees
1: and move with
3: bent.
1: Him.
3: Arms are working in and out, so you lift your elbow all the way.
1: I was in a tropical location. You can see the beach lift behind them.
3: And down, real good. Lift. Nice. Let's do this. Four more times. Four, three. From here, we're going to add a little squat. You're going to go squat every time.
4: Hurt.
3: Now watch. My knees stay bent.
0: I can do that.
3: And then I just squeeze with the elbows all the way, front and back. Let's go.
1: Sad to see him go. He was 71 years old. Somebody's got to remember Gil Yanklowitz. From ESPN's workout lineup on the, you know, what they used to. That's what they used to do before they had Stephen A. Smith and those guys up
4: so
1: there.
4: So he only lived to 71 doing all that workout all those years, and you made it to 71.
1: You never know what's going to get you. I don't know if it was because he wasn't in good shape or whatever, you know, or was in great shape. Because it's good.
4: Me, he may. I hope it was a car accident.
0: Let me just work this in just really quickly. I worked in a clothing store that sold workout wear when Jane Fonda was so popular.
1: Oh, yeah.
0: Okay?
4: Hanoi Jane?
0: Uh-huh. Yeah, that one. And Olivia Newton-John doing her role. Okay,
4: oh, yeah, and I love
0: but back then, and ladies, if you're my age, you'll remember this. We were wearing leggings, you know, like woolen leggings.
1: Yeah, what started that trend?
0: And a belt. Like a little belt.
1: Right. You had to have the look.
4: Yeah, yeah.
0: It was so stupid.
1: I agree.
0: I look back now and think, whoa, you didn't need any of that to work out with. It was all about fashion back in the day.
4: Oh, okay. Well, I thought you were saying like naked workout. You didn't need it. I mean, I would love to watch some of that stuff.
1: 1220 Cafe, 1220 Gimmer Avenue, getting ready for the weekend. 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Of course, it's Friday. 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
0: It is. It's like going to Grandma's house. It's real Southern food, and it's delicious.
1: Mm-hmm. Yes. 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
0: Will they deliver in Montgomery?
1: You know, they do catering, so possibly.
0: Yeah, okay.
1: All right, so karaoke for the morning. Any picks out there from anybody?
4: Yeah, I thought you might have had a list. You didn't get I was thinking about it. You was on Mix 103, right?
0: Yeah.
4: Well, I didn't mean to do that. But did you, when I was coming up, what years were you on down there?
0: I can't really remember.
1: Okay. 90s, I know, because 90s, I was working there.
4: Was you there when Bobby Brown and a New Edition come to?
1: They didn't play at Bobby Brown on Mix.
4: Y'all did?
1: He was too hardcore for
4: it. Okay. Well, all right. Let's try Don't Be Cruel.
1: Don't Be Cruel, Bobby Brown. Do you know the song, Susan?
0: I do not, but on
1: the
0: way up here.
1: It's not the Elvis song. It's the Bobby Brown song.
4: Oh, we can do Word Up, a cameo.
0: When I went to work with Blue Water Broadcasting and was playing music during midday, that was my job, just playing the music. We played Molly Hatchet.
1: Mm.
0: Do you remember Molly Hatchet?
4: Oh, yeah.
0: And Lynyrd Skynyrd, they call me the breeze. That's one of my very favorite songs in the whole wide world. I sang it on the way up here.
4: We can do that one. I'm all about some Lynyrd Skynyrd.
1: Right, we'll do both. We'll do, but I picked a different version because you've done Don't Be Cruel by Bobby Brown, so I'll pick Roni instead.
0: Well, if we did Sweet Home like Alabama.
4: Roni. I don't want to do Roni.
1: Why not?
4: I just don't want to do it.
1: Why?
4: It ain't my song.
1: Oh, my gosh.
0: But Sweet Home Alabama, now everybody listening could sing along.
4: Well, go to the other one. Well, just skip that one. I was just throwing something out
1: there. I like it. You don't want to do a Bobby Brown song? You just only want to do Don't Be Cruel.
4: You can do
0: Trey.
4: No.
0: He's the boss.
1: Well, I just was trying something other than repeating ourselves over and over.
4: Okay, I didn't know that I had repeated it. My mind's gone at this time.
1: All right, you mentioned Word Up, and Jonathan says, he says do Word Up. We'll
4: there
1: do
4: we
1: that
4: go.
1: One.
4: There we go.
0: Listen to y'all.
1: You know this song, don't you?
0: Word
1: All
0: Up?
1: All pretty ladies around the world. You know that song?
0: No.
4: This is back in the 80s.
1: All right, we'll give it a try. She'll pick it up. She's had to have heard this one. Maybe. The station you're working for is playing Michael Bolton instead of this.
0: Exactly.
1: Probably. Yeah, right. Exactly.
0: We did play Molly Hatchet in...
1: My Prerogative. Can you not do My Prerogative?
4: Well, just go to this
1: Michael
4: one.
1: Burst said do My Prerogative. You definitely know My Prerogative, don't you?
4: My Prerogative.
0: I don't think so.
4: Do what you want to do.
1: We'll knock them out. We'll do quick ones here. Ready? Here we go.
0: I'm listening.

0: reason, and you don't know the reason why. All right.
1: I don't think I ever have heard that song before, ever.
2: You never heard Word Up?
1: I don't think so.
2: Golly. You've been deprived.
1: Well, wasn't in our playlist.
2: Neither would this be, but we're going to play it anyway. My prerogative.
0: Uh-oh.
2: Bobby Brown. Would have thought you might have heard this one before, but oh well.
0: Love. It's love.

0: It's the way I want to live.
1: It's my prerogative.
0: I can just what I feel.
1: It's my prerogative.
0: No one can tell me what to do. That's where I'm going. All right.
2: All right, we did have somebody that liked one of the suggestions by Susan on here. Let me see. I'll look at some of the messages that have come through. Smash! Double smash, said Ken. He liked it.
3: Oh, yeah.
2: Great job singing, said BLT. Always easy to please. 1984 Tallahassee Tigers, said Michael Bird.
3: There you go, Mr. Bird.
2: The man who's singing Word Up had a daughter who was president of Tallahassee High School Choir. That would be you, Trey, your daughter.
3: Did you know that?
2: Yes, he knew that. Christy liked the Word Up. My prerogative, I don't know about that one. If you like that
3: one. Mr. Foster?
2: Yes.
3: Oh. Did you see Christy yesterday? She got her wisdom teeth cut out.
2: Oh, I didn't get to watch the video.
3: Oh,
2: I saw
3: you didn't get to watch. You got to
2: watch. Those are always great.
4: It was a video of her at the dinner.
3: You know how people, when they get their wisdom teeth cut out, they come out, they all just, you know, doped up.
2: Jonathan says you need to get that record deal. I've had a lot of people ask about it, wanting us to get signed, but we're just trying to weigh our options here on the, you know, what company we want to go with, whether we want to go that route or not. I'm not sure we want to sell out yet, do we?
3: We've had a lot of people wanting us. But you know, I want to go back to the old Sun Records where Elvis is at, because that's where Elvis got his start. I compare myself to Elvis sometimes.
2: You need to go there. You've not been there before, have you?
3: No, I haven't.
2: You need to go see the place. It's worth it. Karaoke number one from Joy Foster, Word Down. Karaoke number two, he wishes that karaoke wasn't his prerogative. Thank you, Joy. Always good ones.
4: Do we want to
2: do any more? Did you say Sweet Home Alabama?
3: She said The Breeze.
4: The Breeze would be fun, but Sweet Home Alabama, yes.
2: We've done both.
3: We've done that a thousand times.
4: I've discovered a song. Because I'm singing a song this summer that Tony Tennille sang with the Auburn Knights.
2: Muskrat Love.
4: No, that was when she was with
2: the captain.
4: She was a vocalist with the Auburn Knights Orchestra when she was a student at Auburn University back in the 50s.
2: Oh, yeah.
4: And so she sang lots of different songs, and I found one. The first one she ever recorded with the Auburn Knights is what I'm singing this summer with the Knights.
2: What is it?
4: My prerogative.
3: My prerogative.
4: Oh, I'm having a
2: Do you think we've got it? Probably don't
4: moment.
2: Have any karaoke, do we?
4: I doubt it.
2: But let's do one by Tony Tennille or Captain Tennille. You would like to do maybe Do That to Me One More Time or something. You and Trey could do a duet together just to wrap this thing up.
4: I'm not sure I know a lot of her.
2: Well, I know the station you worked at played this song at least once or twice.
4: Well, the song that I really wanted to sing, but there's no chart, was called Pardon My Southern Accent. And it is so fun.
2: Mm.
4: So one of these days I'll figure out.
2: We'll have to find it and play it.
4: I'm pretty sure it's not in the karaoke. I've got it, but it's not a karaoke song.
2: Well, here you go. Do That to Me One More Time. You do the Tennille part, and Trey will be the captain.
4: Well, I'm not sure I know how to do this song.
2: Now, do that to me one more time.
3: Just watch the colors on it.
4: Watch the colors. Wouldn't have to know the tune.
3: I don't think I've ever seen it. Sung the song, so I don't.
4: Yeah, we're clueless here.
3: Yeah.
4: Unfortunately, there are no notes.

0: That's right. You could do the next line, even though it's supposed to be Tony Tennille's line. Okay. Because Captain, all he did is play the keyboard. But go ahead, Trey.
1: Pass me by one more time. Once you just isn't enough.

0: play the flute now. If y'all ready, here we go.
1: Yeah, here we go. You need to get your whistle back down here.
0: I know I do. Yeah, not as good as the original.
1: The captain play the flute?
0: No, he's keyboard guy.
1: Yeah.
2: You know, Muskrat Love is always voted the dumbest song ever.
0: I love that song.
2: Oh, you do?
1: Yeah, oh. I love it too. It's just a crazy song.
2: Okay.
0: Big finish.
1: We're going to sing it together. Here we go.

0: Oh, that was sweet.
1: Woo!
2: One more time.
1: That should have been on the date tape.
3: Yeah, it probably was.
0: You love that date tape, don't you?
1: I do.
0: I wish I could find that tape.
4: Hey, classic right there. Thank you very much.
0: That was good. That was good.
1: Was fun.
4: Great work there. Christy liked it. She liked your singing, Susan. She didn't say anything about Trey, though.
0: No, that's okay.
4: We appreciate the messages. One more. Thank goodness for Susan. Enough said. That was from Joy.
1: Thank you, Joy.
4: Need to hear Trey sing. Hey, Mickey.
0: Who wants that?
4: Hey, Mickey, you're so fine. That's Jonathan. Yeah.
0: Who wants that?
4: Jonathan. We'll save that one for next week. We tapped out at three. Haven't we?
0: That's fine.
4: We got to spare them.
0: It's getting hot in here. You're hot in here.
1: Well, we just sang a hot song. Maybe you just turned on, man.
0: Maybe it's, you know.
1: Yeah.
0: I'm so close to you over, Susan. Woo!
4: 6:55. I won't read what Miles said. Time for the local news.

0: Today's report from the Tennessee Police Department. We have a total of 47 items. We'll start with the day shift yesterday. Subpoena service. Couple of calls. One to Quail Run Drive. The other to South Tennessee Drive. Another at Monroe Street. Then Lily Avenue. Wallace Drive. It was subpoena day.
1: Oh, yeah. Courts today.
0: Is that the reason they do that? Try to round them up.
1: Yeah, round them up.
0: Some business checks, extra patrol calls as well. Animal control call, Gilmer Avenue. Citizen inquiry at Freeman Avenue. And another one at Barnett. And criminal mischief at John Street. Domestic dispute, Cliff Street. Speaking of the animal complaint, I'm starting to think I might have been had on this cat thing. This little kitty cat shows up. Hey, we found a cat outside. Daniel found this cat, this little kitty.
1: Mm-hmm.
0: I mean, couldn't have been a week or two old.
2: Oh.
0: Right up here at the house.
2: Oh.
0: I think somebody dropped it in there for us.
2: Well, a two-week-old kitten would have a tough time making it up.
0: You know
2: here.
0: What I mean? I'm starting to think this was more than just a coincidence. I just started thinking more about it. I was like, how does this thing land right here? You know, where he could find it. He's been wanting one. And,
2: Oh, he has been wanting one?
0: Okay. Oh, they all have. They all been, you know, working me over. We got to keep it now. And I was
2: what
0: like,
2: do we name it?
0: They're working on that, too.
1: Whiskers.
0: Mm-hmm. Page 2. Night shift. Trespassing. Jordan Avenue report and warrant. Two warrants for the arrest, and the arrest was made of a black male. In the jailhouse now.
1: In the jailhouse now.
0: Theft. Burt Mill Road. Vehicle release. Barnett. Follow-up call. East Patton. Complaint of drug activity at Redden Avenue. And domestic dispute. This was at South Central Boulevard. We had a couple of domestic disputes on the report already. Welfare check at Friendship Road and some more extra patrol calls. Fire call activity. There was one. It was the Tennessee Fire Department yesterday morning to Ashurst Bar Road. They went out for a medical situation. Hmm. And that's the news.
3: Sports.
0: Score!
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10: You celebrate, Tigers. You celebrate, baby. Go do it right there on the field.
0: Sports. Well, it's finally time for the College Baseball World Series. Yes, they will be in Omaha, Nebraska today getting things started. It will be Troy, the Trojans, making their first ever trip to the World Series in baseball at this level as they go to Omaha today. And I know people are pumped up about this. It's historical for the program, and they play today. As we look at the schedule, obviously we got Alabama 2 tomorrow. We'll have that for you here on the airwaves here on WTLS as they will start tomorrow at 2 o'clock. So 1:45 airtime tomorrow here on WTLS. But looking at the schedule as we get ready for this weekend, Troy, West Virginia today, and it starts at 1 o'clock. So we're going to be at Tennessee Trailers doing a live show during Graham's show. We will talk about this game some, obviously, in this weekend ahead, and we'll give you even some updates here at the office today. Troy and West Virginia game one. The second game today will be Ole Miss and North Carolina. Tomorrow, it's all SEC, Oklahoma and Alabama. We just mentioned 2 o'clock, 1:45 airtime, and then Texas and Georgia in the nightcap. Those are the eight teams that are in it. Any predictions?
1: Alabama, Georgia. Who I was playing?
0: Just mentioned the others. Do I need to list them all?
1: Troy. Teams? I'm going to go with Troy, and I'm going with Ole Miss.
0: So Troy, Ole Miss on one side of the bracket, and Alabama and Georgia advance. Do you think Troy and Alabama could get to the championship? Would that be crazy if they both got through the bracket?
1: I may catch flight out there if it happens.
0: Why not? But could you get a ticket? It'll be tough ticket to get, probably. There'll be others wanting to do the same thing. I wonder how many Troy folks or Alabama folks went. I mean, we talk about Troy's never been. Alabama, it's been so long since they've been, 1999. That's probably some Bama fans. I wonder if Dennis Ledbetter, if Dennis may be listening. He's got season tickets to Alabama baseball. I wonder if he decided to buy a ticket to Omaha. I meant to ask him about that. Here is. Should be a fun weekend. I talked to Graham Wynn again, talk more about this at lunch with sports, but I don't know why. I'm not optimistic about their chances, though. I mean, they made it. That's great. But, I mean, it's wide open field. I don't know if there's a clear-cut favorite. There's been the overall favorite. Got knocked out in the regional. And UCLA coming to a couple of these teams were expected to be really good. Didn't live up to it. So, it looks like it's a wide open field. Who knows?
1: Well, when you're hot, you're hot. When you're not, you're not.
0: Thank you, Jerry Reed. It's been a great year for Alabama. Sports-wise, if you go back over the course of the sports year, which starts with fall and football, and I thought this was kind of an interesting thing. They have this thing, and we have the Crimson Tide Sports Network as a division of Learfield Sports. And Learfield, who does all these college sports broadcasts, has this thing called the Director's Cup. It used to be called the Maxwell Cup that was put out there for all the sports throughout the sports year. You get a grade or a point system that puts the teams, the programs that are the best. And it's always Stanford that wins it every year. You know what I mean? Stanford because they're great in water polo or something. I mean, the things that nobody even pays any attention to. And I thought, we need to come up with our own system.
1: Right.
0: Because what we would do, we would weigh it. Football would be like 80 to 90% of the grade.
1: Right. That's where the money's there.
0: That's what I'm saying. Then we'd do men's basketball. And then what would be third? This is always a fun question. As far as college sports, what is the third most popular, most watched, or paid attention to sport on a college campus?
2: Well, there's women's basketball.
0: See, I don't think it's third, though.
2: Why not?
0: I just don't think their interest is there. I'm just being honest. I'm not being a male chauvinist here.
1: So what's
0: number three? It's a tough question. I don't know if I know the answer myself. I know it's easy. Football is clearly number one. What are the most popular college sports?
1: Okay.
0: Number one is football. Period. In college sports.
1: Basketball. I'm going to have to go now women's softball.
0: See, it may be. It may be. And the thing is, some people believe it's bigger than college baseball. In college baseball, I mean, if your team's good, you might be interested. I think Auburn and Alabama fans have been interested. Certainly, Troy fans have been very interested. But generally, you go to one of those games, you're lucky to get a couple thousand people show up.
2: Is Jack going to play baseball in college?
0: Yeah, it depends. He's got to get through this thing. If he gets a chance, maybe he might look into it. Sure.
2: Are you going to encourage him to look
0: into it? I want him to do what he wants to do.
2: True. You know, what if
0: he
2: dad. Wants.
0: No, I'm serious. I mean, if it's an opportunity, you know, I might, you know, hope to see him there. Sure. I would love to.
2: If he says, Dad, I want to be a musician, I'm going to play the guitar.
0: If that's what he wants to do, I encourage him.
1: Probably more money in that.
0: Maybe.
2: Good for you, Michael.
0: Well, thank you. So they have the Learfield Cup. Your headphones are squealing.
2: Oh, I'm sorry.
0: That's okay. Learfield Cup. It ranks the SEC teams by this grade of their performance in each of the athletic events.
1: All right.
0: Texas is the highest grade. They're of the SEC teams. And Alabama is 19th. And I thought, well, Alabama's had this year where their football program went to the playoff. Texas didn't do that. Mm-hmm. Their men's basketball program, the Texas did have a good run of men's basketball. Women's basketball, you know, it was good for both. If we're just looking at Texas. Mm-hmm. And then there's baseball, college baseball. Right. Texas is there. So I get it, Texas. But why is Alabama 19th? Behind Florida, Georgia, Texas A&M, Tennessee, LSU. I guess it's because of the other sports that nobody's paying attention to. Where's Auburn? They just won golf. They're 34th overall. Alabama's 19th.
1: Well, they had a bad year at football.
0: But we should come up with our own. I don't like the system.
1: Nah, I don't. I mean,
0: again,
1: know.
0: I would weigh it.
1: Well, I mean, if tennis, if you're going to include tennis, you're going to include soccer.
0: And they do. They include everything.
1: Women's soccer.
0: Well, they're putting this, you know, Alabama had, a playoff appearance in football. They made the women's basketball tournament, the men's basketball tournament. They were in the College World Series in both baseball now and softball. And those are the biggest ones. I think if you went and picked, maybe gymnastics will be after that. But I don't know what's after those. I mean, tennis, golf, whatever.
1: Oh, yeah. I forgot about gymnastics.
0: Yeah. But these, I think those are the top five in no particular order there. Do that to me one more time. Send my head for
1: the
0: rest of the day.
1: That's going to make you hear the rest of the day. You're going to be walking by Leanne going, do it to me one more time.
0: Here we go. The College
1: Kissy, baby.
0: World Series we're at this weekend. As we look ahead to the next sport, which will be football, the next round has put out floors and ceilings for the new coaches of the SEC. Now, we will be in Tampa for SEC Media Days in July next month. It's right around the corner. So they go down the list of all the new coaches in the league and take the floor and to the ceiling. And this is next round. These are our buddies out of Birmingham. So let's see. First off, they say the best chance of being good would be LSU. Well, Lane Kiffin's been pretty good. LSU was a little down last year, but Lane's been good where he's been. So the ceiling is 11-1. The floor, 8-4. Now, I can't say I've looked at every single one of these schedules, but yeah. I would think he's probably going to win 8 ball games minimum. And 11-1 sounds like a good ceiling. All right, next. This is one where I'm going to say BS. And where's BLT the Swami when you need him? Will Stein, Kentucky. The ceiling, 10-2. Kentucky? We're talking about what? Football in Kentucky? 10-2? Ceiling? No way that team can go 10-2. Brand new coach. They've been stinking for years. I'm sorry. I don't believe it. I'm trying to figure out where that came from. The floor, 6-6.
1: There you go.
0: No, the floor is worse. It's a losing season is the floor. They'll be lucky to be 6-6. Oh, I don't get this. They said they're going to be, the worst they could be is 6-6, and that's not
1: that's
0: true.
1: That's what I'm saying. I'm saying that the highest they can get is.
0: Well, look, I mean, the highest is 12-0, and the worst is 0-12, but we're trying to, you know, make a prediction here. Yeah. But 6-6 is the floor for Kentucky? Did we not watch Kentucky play the last 10, 20 years, 50 years, 100 years of football? I mean, I just don't understand that.
1: I don't understand what okay, the ceiling is, all right. So you're saying the ceiling is, this is the highest they could possibly get.
0: What they expect the highest could be, yes. Okay. With everything goes their way,
1: and
0: sure.
1: And the other one is the lowest they could possibly be, right?
0: Right, right.
1: Well, I mean, there have always been 6-6.
0: No, I don't know.
1: 7-5?
0: 2-6 in the SEC last year.
1: Mm. I don't think an Auburn fan is going to like that 7-5 right there, 9-3 at the ceiling.
0: They went 5-7 last year. Why do we think with a new coach that the ceiling is 10 and the floor is 6 where they only won 5 games last year? It's got to be at least, you know, a ceiling floor that matches last year being, I would say the floor is going to be 5 wins.
1: Sure.
0: You know what I mean? Or I would actually go lower than that, but I'm saying let's start with where they've been for the last 25 years. Oh, well. Yeah. Florida. 10-2 ceiling. I think that's too bold with a brand new coach. A lot of people like Summerall, but there's no way this team's going 10-2. Sorry. 6-6 is the floor. I would also say they very well could have a losing season. They play in the SEC. There is a 9-game conference schedule this year. Do people realize this? Have they paid attention to anything? Have they looked at the schedule and gone week by week?
1: I don't know.
0: Arkansas, 8-4. This team has stunk for 15 years.
1: Yeah,
0: how is that? The ceiling is not 8-4.
1: And,
0: the floor is 5-7. This program, too, has been down for a long time, and they've been winning 4 ball games a year, it seems like, for the last decade. Last year, they won no conference games. All right, so if they went 0-4 last year and they're playing 9 this year, they could go 0-9 this year.
1: Sure.
0: There's 3 more games, so I would say the floor is 2 or 3 wins. I don't know who came up with this over there. I'm going to have to contact Ryan Brown. He's a friend of mine.
1: Oh, is that who that is?
0: Well, it's the next round. All right. He's a member of that group. Alex Golish. He's saying, oh, boy, now we finally get to Auburn.
1: Okay.
0: And I'll take issue with this one. The floor for Auburn is 7-5. That's the worst they could do. When's the last time Auburn won 7 football games? Mm. I'll answer the question for it. 2019. That's been 7 years ago.
1: Wow.
0: So why would we say their floor is better than what they've done over the last 7 seasons? With a brand new coach, because this is going to be the best coach. Well, he may be. But the floor, you got to start with baby steps.
1: Right.
0: And I understand they got some experience. They got a guy coming in playing quarterback that they think is going to be really good, although he's not played in the SEC.
1: That's right.
0: And he has not played behind Auburn's offensive line. I'm just saying.
1: Where's he from?
0: He was at South Florida with Golish.
1: Oh, okay.
0: Brown.
1: Yeah. Well, you know, South Florida always does well until it gets to the point of, okay, now we're hitting the heart of our tough schedule.
0: Yeah.
1: And then they just crumble.
3: Well, and then they said the ceiling is 9-3. So there's very little room maneuvering. 7 is the lowest they'll be, and 9 is the highest. I wouldn't be surprised if Auburn went 9-3. It may just surprise everybody. They've been close. You know, that's what the line was from Hugh Freeze. We're so close. He's right. I mean, there's a lot of games that could have gone either way. And if the games finally bounce in Auburn's favor, they might win 9 games. But considering the fact that they've been consistently 6-5-win teams, year after year after year after year after year, you got to go lower than 7 is the floor. Oh, well, maybe we should come up with our... I've always said we should do our own thing because I read a lot of these things online and I take issue with them. Maybe we should just put our own stuff out there.
4: Well,
3: maybe.
4: Well, yeah, we could start doing that.
3: Maybe that's an idea. We're the team of reason.
1: Right.
3: Well, Auburn Bloggle, War Bloggle, is already complaining about the schedule. His comment yesterday... as he posted this, you know, they released some more start times and potential game times because some of these games were up in the air. He says Auburn will have 4 straight and pre-noon starts, and that's always a bad sign. So you may want to lower the floor even more.
1: Yeah, they don't fare well in the morning game.
3: Generally speaking, says why do we I like this. Why do we continue to play in this conference? What do you want to do? You want to get out of the SEC and go somewhere else?
4: ACC.
3: Well, so they can win.
4: Yeah, that's exactly what it. There ain't a doubt in my mind.
3: Go ahead and leave. I mean, Auburn doesn't want to leave. They need the money. I mean, Auburn wouldn't leave the SEC. What kind of crap post is this? He says, why do we continue to play in this comp? Well, you know, and then he gets the comment. I always love to read the comments. And Auburn people are coming at him. Now, this is a War Bloggle guy. Says, just keep on complaining about that. Says, we've been awful for years. And this is a guy with an Auburn logo by his name. And, of course, we're supposed to get the good times. He's saying, well, you know, until we start winning, we're not going to get the prime games.
4: No.
3: Now, this guy, War Bloggle, says, well, actually, it is a good time. 11 o'clock is a good time. You're coming right out of game day. That's not necessarily the case. The best games are almost never at 11 o'clock on ESPN ABC. Now, it's different on Fox. Their big game is the 12 o'clock Eastern time game. They call it Big Noon Kickoff. But on the SEC, you're usually third, fourth, bottom of the barrel on down the pecking order when you're the early game. Here's another post under him complaining again about getting pre-noon kickoffs. Must be a product of us sucking. This is an Auburn guy. This must be a product of us sucking last 5 years.
1: That truth hurts sometimes.
3: And again, he comes back from that. He says, no. He says, it's not how it works. He says, the game right after game day is considered a good game. No, War Bloggle, you're living in a delusional world here. That is not the case. It's not. Go look at the list of games and you grade them every week over the past several years, and you tell me how many times that's a good game. It's usually not.
1: Prime
3: and there's been a few. Don't get me wrong. There's sometimes it happens that way, but
1: 2:30 or 6 or 7 p.m.
3: Says, what do you think we deserve? This is another Auburn guy responding. Says later starts based on good recruiting. Because Auburn said, we're recruiting well. Well, I mean, you got to prove it on the field, right? Irrelevant teams, and this is a guy who calls himself the Auburn Gooner. He's got an Auburn South Florida logo morphed together. Irrelevant teams get irrelevant time slots. He says, it's because we've become irrelevant. And these are the Auburn folks turning on the War Bloggle guy.
1: I've told you I told you what's wrong with Auburn.
3: That's what?
1: The jinx.
3: The Auburn jinx?
1: The jinx. I told you what the jinx was, right?
3: The archaeologists. What was it again?
1: They dug up the bodies and didn't tell them where they dug up the bodies.
3: You think it's under Jordan-Hare Stadium they dug them up?
1: No, they didn't dig them up. They dug them up over here in Wetumpka.
3: No. And he's an Auburn guy?
1: And the Auburn archaeologists dug it up.
3: Oh.
1: And so then they wouldn't tell them where...
3: Oh.
1: The bodies were, so the Indians put a jinx on them. Ever since that happened, they've had no football.
3: When was this?
1: I want to say 2011. Something like 10, 11.
3: Well, they had, you know, 2017, they played for the SEC championship at least. They went to the national championship 2013, so they've had some success since then at least. The Swamp, undergoing renovations. The word is they're not starting with a new stadium. They're renovating what is called Florida Field, Ben Hill Griffin Stadium.
1: The Swamp.
3: And how much do you think it would cost to renovate a stadium? This is not build it brand new.
1: Build it?
3: Renovate it. Renovate, not build a brand new one.
1: $100 million.
3: $1.45 billion to renovate. That's how. That's what you pay to build a brand new, spanking new stadium now.
1: Yeah.
3: They're going to renovate and still spend $1.45 billion, so they say.
1: Well, back in 1985, when I went to work with Auburn Electric over there, that's when Auburn renovated their stadium and got it to, what, 87,000 plus?
3: Yeah.
1: I don't know what that cost, but I don't think it was that much for sure.
3: Oh, gosh, no. Nowhere near it. I mean, I remember when they talked, they've been to some of these places. Well, it cost over $1 billion to build Cowboys Stadium. I remember, but of course, that's been more than a decade back. But, yeah, stadiums, good gosh, it's crazy what they pay. I guess they'll get their money back on tickets to see Messi play, right?
1: He going to be down there?
3: Need to bring him back for some encore appearances to pay for it. Yeah, I'm just saying.
1: Maybe
3: Florida. I'm just saying. If you go into a stadium, you better find somebody to draw them.
1: Yeah, I missed some tickets by about that much. One of my friends had some, and
3: Ashley Merritt, I wish you'd